A reading from the first letter of St. Paul to the Corinthians. You can be seated. Brothers and sisters, I received from the Lord what I handed on to you, that the Lord Jesus, on the night he was handed over, took bread, and after he had given thanks, broke it and said, "This is my body that is for you. Do this in remembrance of me." In the same way also the cup after supper, saying, "This cup is the new covenant in my blood. Do this as often as you drink of it in remembrance of me." For as often as you eat this bread and drink this cup, you proclaim the death of the Lord until he comes. The word of the Lord. It's a great honor for me to be here this evening with you and to be in the presence of our Lord in the Blessed Sacrament. I'm so grateful to Bishop Tilka for inviting me. Such a great honor to be a part of this novena in honor of Archbishop Sheen,

and especially to be able to speak about the thing he loved the most, which is our Lord in the Blessed Eucharist. As you know, I had the privilege of leading the National Eucharistic Revival in our country from 2022 to 2025, an initiative of the U.S. bishops. And I always believed that Archbishop Sheen would have loved this particular initiative of the bishops. And I always kind of considered him a special unofficial patron. Archbishop Sheen really saw a crisis coming in Eucharistic faith in our country, really back as far as 1976. At that time, he addressed the International Eucharistic Congress in Philadelphia, and he said that he could see what he called the de-Eucharistization of the church that was happening. And for him, this was a great danger, that the church would lose the centrality of the Eucharist in her life and in her worship, and that many Catholics would take for granted their participation in this incredible mystery. We all know that this was the reason that the bishops called for the Eucharistic revival, was because they also saw this crisis happening. And we know that the work of strengthening the Eucharistic faith of the church is far from over. So how can we learn from Archbishop Sheen about the centrality of the Eucharist in our daily lives, so that like him, we could be true missionaries of the Eucharist as he was? And for Fulton Sheen, this was pretty practical. It meant encouraging every bishop, every priest, every deacon, every religious, every Catholic to make a daily holy hour. This was what he saw as the secret that would strengthen the church and change the world. Another way to say it would be this. The venerable Fulton Sheen, soon to be blessed, had an incredible intellect. He was a masterful teacher, an unparalleled orator, a great leader. But none of these things made him a saint. What made him a saint? If you would have asked him, he would have said, "It's my daily holy hour." He said it was the secret of his power, where his insights came from, where the depth of his teaching came from, where the divine power that allowed him to make so many converts came from. This was where he was able to deepen and grow his intimate love for the Lord. And this is what gave him the strength even to carry the cross when it came in his life. Fulton Sheen made the commitment to make a daily holy hour while he was still in seminary. It's dear to me because he made that commitment at the St. Paul Seminary in St. Paul, Minnesota, where I went to seminary, and where I taught as a formator for 8 years, and where I was even rector for a very short time. And I would often remind the seminarians of the fact that Fulton Sheen had committed himself to making a daily holy hour. There was an evening, actually, where the seminary chapel was closed, and he was walking outside the chapel, and he prayed and walked for an hour, and then he said to himself, "Why don't I just make a holy hour every day?" And he started the next day, his last year of seminary, and he never stopped. He was faithful to that holy hour every day of his more than 60 years of priesthood. And when he died, he was found dead in his chapel in front of the Blessed Sacrament, making the holy hour. That place, it's such a beautiful thought, right? This place of intimacy with the Lord that we have even here. And this is where the Lord came to call him home, from that place where they met every day. Now, of course, Fulton Sheen celebrated Mass every day of his life. And he understood the Mass was the source and summit of the Christian life. He knew and he preached that the Mass was the highest possible prayer, where we unite our own prayer and sacrifices with those of Jesus.

where our prayer and our sacrifice is taken up into the one great sacrifice of Christ. That sacrificial nature of the Mass and the Eucharist was the deep understanding he even had of the priesthood, right? The priests of the New Testament weren't like the priests of the Old Testament. The priests of the Old Testament offered a sacrifice external to themselves. But the priest of Jesus is like Jesus, who makes also an internal sacrifice. Jesus is both priest and victim. And for Fulton Sheen, this was the deepest understanding of what a priest was. But this sacrificial aspect of the Eucharist, he knew was true for all of us, not just priests. All of us who receive the body and blood of the Lord poured out for us, sacrificed for us, are called to make of our own lives an altar. And all of us, when we come to Mass, are meant to carry our little crosses, he would say, and unite them to the one cross of Jesus, the one true act of worship. He said it this way: possibly few Catholics understand the full implications of the offertory of the Mass. They really do not assist, they participate, they share, they co-offer themselves with Christ. This is what's meant to happen at Mass. You and I are meant to bring our sacrifices and unite them to Jesus. My sacrifice on its own would, of course, mean nothing. But united to Jesus, it takes part in the salvation of the world. And what this means is we have to learn to turn our sacrifices, our pains, our difficulties, into worship, into sacrifice. And how do you do that? Well, this is where your daily prayer becomes so important. Fulton Sheen would say, you'll get the most out of the Mass, you'll be able to fully participate in the Mass, if you have other times of adoration where you are intimately conversing with the Lord, where you're speaking to him heart to heart, because we actually need that time to listen to him, to surrender to him, to let my mind and heart be formed by him. And this is what allows me to get the most out of what I do at Mass. What did Fulton Sheen learn from his life lived so close to the Eucharist? What did he learn from his daily holy hour? I would argue four things. First, his daily holy hour brought deep conversion. Deep conversion. Jesus Christ is the truth in person. When you spend time in the presence of the truth, as we are here this evening, meditating on his truth, listening to him, it allows him to shed light on the areas of untruth or the areas of our own hearts that need deeper conversion. Sheen would say it this way: the hour became a magister and teacher. For although before we love anyone, we must have knowledge of that person, nevertheless, after we know, it is love that increases knowledge. Do you want to know him more? Do you want to understand him more? Spend time with him. In fact, Archbishop Sheen would say, when you spend time with him, you become like him. He says, we become like that which we gaze upon. Looking into a sunset, the face takes on a golden glow. Looking at the Eucharistic Lord for an hour transforms the heart in a mysterious way, as the face of Moses was transformed after his companionship with God on the mountain. In fact, Archbishop Sheen would say, it was this daily holy hour that kept him faithful to his

vocation his whole life. And he admits it wasn't always easy, and it wasn't always glorious. In fact, he writes about it in a beautiful way, both about the struggle and the beauty of that daily holy hour. He said, "The holy hour, quite apart from all its positive spiritual benefits, kept my feet from wandering too far. Being tethered to a tabernacle, one's rope for finding other pastures is not so long. That dim tabernacle lamp, however pale and faint, had some mysterious luminosity to darken the brightness of bright lights. The holy hour became like an oxygen tank to revive the breath of the Holy Spirit in the midst of the foul and fetid atmosphere of the world." You almost get the sense, as he spent time before Jesus, that the presence purifies his mind and heart to be more like Jesus. The second thing the daily holy hour taught him was reparation. He believed that by spending an hour every day with our Eucharistic Lord, he was repairing for all those who ignored or abandoned our Lord. He had heard the call from the apparitions of the Sacred Heart of Jesus to Saint Margaret Mary that we were all called to repair by our love and receptivity for all those who ignored the love of the Lord. And he pointed out that this was one of the few things the Lord asked his apostles. "Could you not watch with me 1 hour? The Lord said as he approached his cross. It's as if the Lord, in his agony, he didn't want us to do anything. He just wanted us to be with him. He just wants companionship. It's as if the Lord's heart is delighted when we are with him and when we are able to receive his love." The third thing that Archbishop Sheen learned in his holy hour was about intimacy with the Lord. And I would actually argue this was the most important thing for him. The Archbishop, he had a profound understanding of love and its power. You find it in all of his writings. He wrote beautifully about both human and divine love. And he actually knew, as a celibate man, he needed intimacy in his life. He knew he needed the intimate love of God to sustain him in his life. And he experienced this intimacy here in a holy hour. And he would say, you know, isn't it true if you love someone, you want to be with them? This was the way his intimate love grew. He knew this intimacy with the Lord was the greatest joy anyone could have in this life. It's really important to understand that. The greatest joys possible in this life come from prayer, from being with the Lord. And he knew this wasn't limited just to consecrated persons. He wanted it for everyone, which is why he encouraged everyone to spend time with our Lord. And he said, when one enters into that holy hour, seeking that intimacy with the Lord, the soul begins to learn how to communicate with the Lord. The soul begins to activate the spiritual senses. So you begin to see and hear and even touch the Lord. The one who learns to spend time in prayer learns to hear the Lord's voice in his heart. The one who learns to spend time in prayer learns to see the divinity of Jesus hidden here. And Fulton Sheen would say, when you see him hidden here, it'll be much easier to see him in your sister or your brother. And the one who learns to spend time alone with Jesus begins to experience his intimate touch
This is the way Sheen said it. Touch is the mark of intimacy. Touch is communion. After many hours, there begins to be a presence before the Eucharistic Lord, a deep sense of oneness with Christ. We are even reluctant at the end of many an hour to leave the Lord. Like the disciples of Emmaus, we say, "Stay with us, Lord. The day is far spent." Deep intimacy is possible for those who pray. And finally, our soon-to-be blessed Fulton Sheen, in this hour, his daily holy hour, found the strength to carry his cross. In this time, he found the strength to be able to make his own life a sacrifice. As you know, if you've read or studied much about Archbishop Sheen, he had many sufferings in life, especially near the end of his life, and they came to his life both through his health, but also even from the church whom he loved. Of course, as the disciple of the Master, he knew that he could not avoid the cross in his life, and he often spoke eloquently about how, as Christians, we must learn to carry our crosses, to embrace the cross. But when the cross came to him, deeply and profoundly, he also spoke honestly about how difficult this was. How do we learn to turn our daily sufferings into sacrifices? Fulton Sheen said it so brilliantly and simply, as he often did. Pain plus love equals sacrifice. And sacrifice is the greatest thing a human being is capable of. Pain plus love equals sacrifice. And sacrifice is the greatest thing a human being is capable of. How do I learn to turn my pain into a sacrifice? Into a gift? How do I come to see this particular very painful situation not just as a pain, but as a cross that I'm asked to carry out of love? Fulton Sheen would say, love is the key. I must learn to see that I'm loved in my pain. I must learn to see, as I look at the Lord in my pain, I must learn to say, Lord, I know you love me, and I accept this for love of you. This is the powerful act of surrender that can only happen in prayer. And it will only happen if I become a person of prayer. Only if I learn to bring my sufferings and pains to the Lord in prayer, only then will I see that they do not separate me from his love. In fact, they are my path of love. Pain plus love equals sacrifice. And sacrifice is the greatest thing a human being is capable of. Archbishop Fulton Sheen believed strongly that his daily holy hour was the key to his life, and the key that allowed him to say yes to the cross. He would tell everyone, "You will fight many battles," he said, "but do not worry, because in the end you will win the war before the Blessed Sacrament. We will have many, many struggles, but the victory happens when we're here on our knees before the Lord. Because the struggle is ultimately his." I'm sure if he were here today, he would say the same thing to you that he said to the whole world at the 1976 Eucharistic Congress. Make the daily holy hour. The power of this prayer, he would say, will transform you and transform the world. Let us pray. Dear blessed Lord Jesus,
present here before us in the Blessed Sacrament. We thank you for the witness of holiness of the Venerable Archbishop Fulton Sheen. Thank you for the grace of fidelity you gave him to watch with you 1 hour every day for more than 60 years. Thank you for the graces you poured out on the world through his intercession and which you continue to do so. Give to everyone who can, bishops, priests, deacons, religious lady, everyone who can, the grace of fidelity to prayer, and help us, according to your will, to answer your call to watch with you for 1 hour as he did. Thank you for raising up this blessed in our midst. And please, through us who come humbly before you begging for grace, raise up many more people to be part of your great army for the service of the mission of your church.

The prayer for the canonization. Heavenly Father, source of all holiness, you raise up within the Church in every age men and women who serve with heroic love and dedication.

of the Holy Spirit in touching the hearts of countless people. If it be according to your will, for the honor and glory of the Most Holy Trinity, and for the salvation of souls, we ask you to move the Church to proclaim him a saint. We ask this through Jesus Christ, our Lord.

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May our worship of this sacrament of your body and blood help us to experience the salvation you won for us and the peace of the kingdom.

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Blessed be Jesus in the most holy sacrament of the altar. Blessed be the Holy Spirit, the Paraclete. Blessed be the great Mother of God, Mary, most holy. 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Blessed be the name of Mary, Virgin and Mother. Blessed be Saint Joseph, her most chaste spouse. Blessed be God in his angels and in his saints. May the heart of Jesus in the most blessed sacrament be praised, adored, and loved with grateful affection at every moment in all the tabernacles of the world, even till the end of time.

Hi, everyone. It's Bishop Reed. It's that time of year again. It's time for the telethon. 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

0: Show us your Christ. After this, our exile. But show him to us also now. Show him while we are still wanderers.
1: Hi, I'm Bishop Reed. 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

cultural influencer, media pioneer, soon to be saint. 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

Friends. Last week I met a very incredulous gentleman, a taxi driver. I was in this taxi cab, and after a few blocks he said to me, "Say, you wouldn't happen to be, would you?" And I said, "Yes." And he said, "I wonder how I could ever convince anybody that you were in my cab." Well, I said, "Come to the office, and I will autograph a book for you. And then you can show them the autograph." He said, "They won't believe that you autographed it. They will think somebody else did." And he said, "I want to show them when you're on television. I never get to see you on television. I have to earn my living, and Tuesday night I'm out hacking." He said, "All right, here's $5. Next Tuesday night at 8 o'clock, you go into a bar. You give $1 to the bartender and ask him, give him that as a tip. And then the $4 is to pay for not driving your hack for a half hour. And then, when we come on television, you can tell everybody at the bar." And then he said, "Suppose they don't believe me." "Well," I said, "I tell you what I will do. Next Tuesday night, I'll tell the story. Then they'll have to believe you. Now I've paid my debt."

Would it please you if tonight we talked on the subject of communism? And the reason we're going to talk about it is because there's considerable confusion in our American life about communism. There's much emotional hate of communism and not very much thinking and reasoning about it for a long time. And even at the present time, Americans generally judge communism by Russia's foreign policy. Now, communism is not to be judged by Russia's foreign policy. If it is, well, then when Russia's foreign policy is favorable to the United States or the Western world, we're apt to believe that communism is good. And when Russia's foreign policy is unfavorable to the Western world, then we fall into the mood of believing that communism is wrong. It is well to realize that communism is wrong independently of Russia's foreign policy. In this particular telecast, we will outline for you, and inasmuch as we have communist listeners and we attempt to appeal to all listeners, we'll give them a little lesson in communist philosophy. And then for the benefit of the Americans, we'll tell you what is wrong with their philosophy. The two basic principles of communism, two of many, we will have time only for these two, are first what is called economic determinism. The second basic principle is man has value only as a representative of an economic class. We'll take each of these in turn. And inasmuch as my angel loves to blot out everything that is associated with communism, we'll give him a few seconds to do that. First, economic determinism. It sounds very, very learned. It means very simply, however, that culture, civilization, art, religion, philosophy, and morals are all determined by economic methods of production. My angel is just barely getting out of the way here, I see. He has an extra large wingspread, about 21 inches. Other angels only have 17 inches. It makes it a little harder for him. The communist principle is that at the base of society is economics. This is the base. Economic method of production. And everything else, literature, art, morals, politics, religion, all are based upon the methods of production. For example, if your method of production at any given period of history is based upon private property, such as we have here in our democracy, or what we call private enterprise, the communists argue that your literature, your art, your morals and philosophy are all a superstructure and are ultimately based upon economics, but of and by themselves have no value. For example, your literature must be what kind of literature, the communists say? A defense of private property. Your morals. Morals are based upon economics and hence, well, your commandments, the communists would say, are based on private property. Take, for example, the 7th and 10th commandments. Thou shalt not steal, and thou shalt not covet thy neighbor's goods. Communists say, can't you see that these two commandments are based upon private property?
Stealing implies that particular method of production. So does the commandment not to covet your neighbor's goods. Politics, then, is based upon economics. You get a particular kind of a state which defends private property. Religion is based upon it. It's an opium, the communists say. It's an opiate that is given to the workers to make them content with their exploitation, leading them to believe that there's another world to make up for this one. Now the communists say, if you change your method of production, and instead of having private property and private enterprise, you have socialism. In other words, if you put all of the property in the hands of the state, then you have a new literature, morals, art, and philosophy. What kind of a literature do you have? You have a literature which attacks capitalism. You have a literature which makes fun of America. You have a literature of hate. Your morals, you have a new morals based upon economics. Then what is the basic thing that is wrong? Injuring or hurting state property, or in any way betraying the revolutionary class. Art then becomes communist. And during the days here in the United States, when we were having a honeymoon with Russia, there was a considerable amount of art that was communist inspired. You can see it in one of the big New York hotels today. You can see it in one of our public buildings. You can see it in some of the public buildings of Washington, side and in murals. Art in which there are pictures of big, tremendous, muscular men with little heads pushing wheels. No brains, no freedom, just production. Man is an economic tool. This is what is known as economic determinism. In other words, economics determines everything. What is the fallacy? Well, the first fallacy with economic determinism is that Karl Marx, who studied philosophy and who should have known better, confused what is known as a condition and a cause. For example, a window is a condition of light. But a window is not the cause of light. We are willing to admit that economics, to some extent, does determine, does condition literature and art. But it certainly does not cause literature and art. The fallacy of Marx was to make condition equal determination, which was a logical fallacy. Not only is it logically wrong, it's historically wrong. If economics is the cause of culture, why is it that in the pre-Christian era, on the one hand, you had the great Hebrew civilization, and on the other hand, you had, for example, a civilization like the Babylonian, the Chaldean, and others. These civilizations were totally different in kind. They had different religions, different moral concepts, this being the highest moral concept that was known to man in the pre-Christian era. But their economic methods of production were identical. Therefore, economics does not cause the difference in cultures. Take, for example, the Christian era. Rome, during the first 3 or 4 centuries, the Roman Empire, had exactly the same economic method of production when it was pagan as when it was Christian. But the civilization and the art

and the religion and the morality were totally different. Therefore, it is not the economics that determine civilization. See, economics has gone to the head of the communist, almost like wine to an empty stomach. But notice that whenever they appeal to our Western world, whenever they would try to convince us of the superiority of their own system and our weakness, what words do they use? They say, for example, that we are immoral in germ warfare when they spread that lie. They tell us that capitalism is unjust. They tell us that the way people are treated in the United States is unethical. We ask, by what right and what authority do communists ever use the words right and wrong? If everything is economically determined, ethics, right and wrong, truth and error do not belong in the economic categories. Communism is strong only when it borrows some of the moral indignation that has been inherited from the Hebraic Christian tradition. And communism is weak when it departs from that tradition. In other words, they have bootlegged all of the decency and morality that have come from the great Hebraic Christian tradition of the Western world. And they use it in order to condemn us, which is a reminder of how we ought to meet communism. In the Voice of America and elsewhere, not be talking about the supremacy of economics, because whenever we talk about the supremacy of economics, we are paying tribute to the communist era of the primacy of economics. They are telling the rest, speaking to the rest of the world in terms of ethics. We are speaking to the Western world, to the rest of the world, rather, in terms of economics. They are using the language that we ought to be using. We who pride ourselves on being moral and on being right. Then there is another aspect of communism, and that particular one is that man has value only in as much as he is a member of a class. In one of his earlier writings, Karl Marx, who was the founder of communism, said, "We have already destroyed the outer priest. Now we must destroy the inner priest. That is to say, man's clerical, spiritual nature." Then follows this very remarkable statement, in which Marx very correctly tells us the essence of democracy. And Marx knows the essence of democracy far better than many who enjoy it. Marx said, "Democracy is founded on the principle of the sovereign worth of every person. This, in its turn, is based upon a postulate, a dream, and an illusion of Christianity, namely that every man has an immortal soul." Then, coming to the first edition of his work on Capital, Marx says, "Persons of and by themselves have no value. An individual has a value only inasmuch as he is a representative of an economic category and belongs to a certain revolutionary class. Outside of that, no value." And Molotov, more recently, carrying on that philosophy, developed the idea that bread is a political weapon. A political weapon. We thought that it was food for the hungry, regardless of who they are. Molotov said, "No, bread is only to be given to certain people.
those who share your own political revolutionary ideas. This is the basic principle of communism. And so true is it. Remember some years ago, Heywood Broun told me there was a cartoonist on one of the communist sheets in New York. And the cartoonist developed cancer, was unable to work. And Heywood Broun went to the communists and asked them if they would not give him some pension or help pay his hospital bills. And the answer that he received from the communists was, he's of no use to us. He no longer is a member of a revolutionary class. And therefore, for us, he does not exist. That was good communism, but it's not good humanitarianism. That explains liquidation. The individual has no value. What it actually is an application to the human order of what prevails in the lower realm of biology, where individuals perish in order that the species may survive. An individual fly, an individual gnat, an individual ant, is of no consequence in the lower biological orders. What is of importance is the species. Marx and communism have taken that notion out of biology, lower biology, and applied it to man, and says that what happens to an individual man is of no consequence. What is of importance alone is the revolutionary class. Namely, the species, communism. That explains what we have seen and read about in Korea, namely the communist tanks running over the bodies of their wounded. No one would ever take them out of the path of any of their great machines, because they're of no worth. It also explains the way they attacked our UN forces. The first line of attack carried guns. The second line of attack would carry mattresses, throw themselves upon barbed wire, be shot. The second group would also come up unarmed, and the third group would have guns. We in democracy would never do that to men. Every man is precious. Every soldier is precious. And this liquidation, man in the modern world, is not going to be met just simply by protests of horror. It means that we have to recognize the evil of this particular philosophy and begin affirming in the United States not just mass culture. We perhaps have had too much of that, namely an emphasis upon humanity. As Hitler put the emphasis upon race, as Mussolini put it upon nation, and as the communists are putting it upon a class, it is now high time to affirm in education, in politics, and everywhere else, the sovereign worth of the individual. And that means that man has to get back to the true democratic concept, which Marx recognized, namely that every man is a soul. What we are attempting to do now in our Western world is to preserve the fruits of Christianity without its roots. That cannot be done. And what is unfortunate is that we of the Western world have the truth, but we have no zeal, we have no fire. What has happened to the great patriots, to our great champions of righteousness? The communists have stolen the Pentecostal fires. They have the zeal, but no truth. And we with the truth must also have heat and passion and fire. The kind of fire that the Savior came to cast upon the earth. Communists are right in saying this world needs a revolution, but not their cheap kind, which merely transfers booty and loot out of one man's pocket into another. We need the kind of a revolution
in the United States and in the rest of the world.

0: that will purge out of a man's heart pride and covetousness and lust and anger and envy and gluttony and sloth. In other words, the true battle against communism begins within the heart of every single American. It means the recovery of our own great tradition, of our belief in God, of an affirmation in politics and in economic life, and among our politicians, of the things that are right and true before God. Then we need not fear communism, for if God is with us, then who can be against us?
1: God love you.
2: It began here, in the upper room, 2,000 years ago. This is my body. This is my blood. Remember me. In a garden, he prayed to his father on a night of betrayal, torture, death, far from Galilee. When taken from his rack of torment, in a borrowed grave he lie. On the third day, the angel said, "He has risen. He did not die." After sharing with friends, he rose to the Father, leaving his spirit love to guide our journey. For he is the Alpha and the Omega, the beginning and the end, together again. People of all faiths recognize Bishop Fulton J. Sheen as one of the greatest communicators of the 20th century. He was born in El Paso, Illinois, in May of 1896. As a young boy, he knew he wanted to be a priest. He served as an altar boy at St. Mary's Cathedral in Peoria, Illinois. At St. Viator College, his education and debating skills taught him the skills he used throughout his life. His unique ability at being natural and at ease in front of any audience was noted early in his ministry. He was ordained in 1919 and went on to become one of the best-known and greatly loved priests in church history. He wrote 96 books and hundreds of articles and columns. He broadcast numerous radio and TV programs. People from all faiths watched him on television because he spoke to every man. They always waited with joy for his goodbye, his blessing, "God love you." It continues to give us joy and memories.
0: Bye now, and God love you.
2: Bishop Fulton J. Sheen went to be with the Lord in December of 1979. Fulton J. Sheen, requiescat in pace.

0: In the Gospel of John, Jesus tells his disciples that his flesh is true food and his blood is true drink. Though we can't see this reality with our eyes, we believe that at every Mass, the bread and wine truly become the body and blood of Jesus Christ.
1: For this is my body.
0: In Presencia, we'll look at stories of Eucharistic miracles, times when the reality of the true presence became perceptible to the senses. You'll hear about consecrated bread that began to bleed, wine that became blood, scientific studies which found human heart tissue in communion hosts, and more. Watch Presencia right here on Catholic TV.

0: So the Knights are here today at the Ohio March for Life because this is a make or break moment for Ohio. We have over 55,000 Knights in Ohio. They're out today. They're volunteering here at the march. They're marshals. They're marchers. Seeing everyone here today is just incredibly powerful.
1: With the overturn of Roe and the Dobbs decision, the states are all the more important. This year, we're in 8 states, including our second in Ohio. Next year, we'll be in 18. And after that, we plan to double each year until we're in all 50 states.
2: We want to send out a strong message, not only to Ohio, but the entire nation, that life is precious here in Ohio to us. That's what we firmly believe, and that's what we want to see continue.

0: In spiritual warfare, the enemy wants us to think we're alone, and here we're reminded that we're not alone. The Knights of Columbus are strong men, and we need strong men to use their voices today in the public square to voice the sacredness and dignity of human life. This abortion issue, it's not just a woman's issue, it's a human rights issue. Knights are setting the example for the entire nation of how men can come together right now to be stalwarts for the vulnerable, stalwarts for righteousness and justice in our communities. Because right now, if Ohio doesn't defeat this deadly abortion amendment, we're going to see these abortion amendments in states all across the nation. So this is a rallying cry for us right now.
1: Ohio has been a state that respects life. If issue one succeeds, Ohio will have become the most radical pro-abortion state in our country. It will obliterate parental rights and even parental notification. These would allow painful late-term abortions until the moment of birth.
0: Issue one is the most dangerous thing we face here in Ohio in the past 50 years. And so we got to make sure that as pro-life Ohioans, we get out to vote no on issue one to defeat this because it's evil and it's dangerous and we can't allow it to pass here in the state of Ohio.
2: I hope people come away from this event today lit on fire by the Holy Spirit to go out and do anything necessary to continue our efforts.
3: Whether it be pregnancy centers, whether it be their advocacy against the issue one, whenever they're called, the Knights are there. And I think that's something that we've always done. The Knights' principles of charity, unity, and fraternity, they play out, I think, at every March for Life.
4: 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I'm Kevin Nelson here in Alexandria, Virginia. And behind me is the Basilica of St. Mary. 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
0: Hello, my dear friends of Catholic TV. I'm Bishop Dave Bonner of the Diocese of Youngstown, and I want to invite you to share in our annual telethon that takes place September 18th and 19th. Tune in and continue to help us to forge forward with Catholic TV.

The Catholic TV Network welcomes and invites you to celebrate the sacred mysteries, listen to God's Word, and in the Holy Eucharist, proclaim the victory of Jesus over death until He comes in glory.

0: the name of the Father, and of the Son, and of the Holy Spirit. Amen. The grace and the peace of God our Father, the love of our Lord Jesus Christ, the fellowship of the Holy Spirit be with you all.
1: And with your spirit.
0: It is good to see you. My name is Father John Sheridan. It's been a while. I'm happy to be with you today. I am now the chaplain of Regina Cléry, the retirement home for the priests of the Archdiocese, and it's an honor and a privilege to be with you today. Today, the church calls us to celebrate the great St. Robert Bellarmine, a doctor of the church, bishop, and a

0: Extraordinary man who is also known as the patron of those who are preparing to come into the church. And it's been an honor as a priest for me to have a role in so many folks joining or coming back home to the church. As we gather to celebrate, to rejoice, let's come before our God this day and ask for mercy. For we know that our God is tender, and we know that our God is full of compassion. You were sent to heal the contrite. Lord, have mercy.
1: Lord, have mercy.
0: You came to call sinners. Christ, have mercy.
1: Christ, have mercy.
0: You plead for us at the right hand of the Father. Lord, have mercy.
1: Lord, have mercy.
0: May Almighty God have mercy on us. Forgive us our sins and bring us to everlasting life.
1: Amen.
0: Amen, my brothers and my sisters, let us pray. O God, who adorned the Bishop Robert Bellarmine with wonderful learning and virtue to vindicate the faith of your church, grant through his intercession that in the integrity of that same faith, your people may always find joy. Through our Lord Jesus Christ, your Son, who lives and reigns with you in the unity of the Holy Spirit, God, forever and ever.
1: Amen. Amen.
2: A reading from the first letter of St. Paul to the Corinthians. I am reminding you, brothers and sisters, of the gospel I preached to you, which you indeed received, and in which you also stand. Through it you are also being saved, if you hold fast to the word I preached to you, unless you believed in vain. For I handed on to you as of first importance what I also received, that Christ died for our sins in accordance with the Scriptures, that he was buried, that he was raised on the third day in accordance with the Scriptures, that he appeared to Cephas, then to the 12. After that, he appeared to more than 500 brothers at once, most of whom are still living, though some have fallen asleep. After that, he appeared to James, then to all the apostles. Last of all, as to one born abnormally, he appeared to me. For I am the least of the apostles, not fit to be called an apostle, because I persecuted the church of God. But by the grace of God, I am what I am, and his grace to me has not been ineffective. Indeed, I have toiled harder than all of them. Not I, however, but the grace of God that is with me. Therefore, whether it be I or they, so we preach, and so you believed. The word of the Lord.
0: Thanks be to God.

0: My brothers and my sisters, the Lord be with you.
1: And with your spirit.
0: A reading from the Holy Gospel according to Luke.
1: Glory to you, O Lord.
0: A certain Pharisee invited Jesus to dine with him, and when he entered the Pharisee's house and reclined at table, there was a sinful woman in the city who had heard that who had learned that he was at table in the house of the Pharisee. Bringing an alabaster flask of ointment, she stood behind him at his feet, weeping, and began to bathe his feet with her tears. Then she wiped them with her hair, kissed them, and anointed them with the oil, with the ointment. When the Pharisee who invited him saw this, he said it to himself, "If this man were a prophet, he would know what sort of woman this is who is touching him, that she is a sinner." Jesus said to him in reply, "Simon, I have something to say to you." "Tell me, teacher," he said. "Two people were in debt to a certain creditor. One owed 500 days' wages and the other owed 50. Since they were unable to repay the debt, he forgave it for both. Which of them will love him more?" Simon said in reply, The one, I suppose, whose larger debt was forgiven." He said to him, "You have judged rightly." Then he turned to the woman and said to Simon, "Do you see this woman? When I entered your house, you did not give me water for my feet, but she has bathed them with her tears and wiped them with her hair. You did not give me a kiss, yet she has not ceased kissing my feet since the first time I entered. You did not anoint my head with oil, but she anointed my feet with ointment. So I tell you, her many sins have been forgiven, hence she has shown great love. But to the woman whose little is forgiven, loves little." He said to her, "Your sins are forgiven." The others at table said to themselves, "Who is this who even forgives sins?" But he said to the woman, "Your faith has saved you. Go in peace." My brothers and my sisters, the gospel of the Lord.
1: Praise to you, Lord Jesus Christ.
0: I'm a big fan of the Winans family. The Winans family are a collection of extraordinary a family who has graced contemporary gospel music, absolutely graced. Not only that community, but the wider community as well, in so many ways. C.C. Winans wrote and performed a magnificent song based on today's gospel. Don't worry, I'm not going to sing it. I promise you, I'm not going to sing it. But I'd like to share with you some of the lyrics and how much they mean to me and how they reflect perfectly today's gospel. The room grew still as she made her way to Jesus. She stumbled through the tears that made her blind. She felt such pain. Some spoke in anger. Heard folks whisper, "There's no place for her kind." Still on she came, to the shame that flushed her face, until at last she knelt before his feet. And although she spoke no words, everything she said was heard as she poured her love for the Master from her box of alabaster. "And I've come to pour my praise on him like oil from Mary's alabaster box. Don't be angry if I wash my feet with his feet with my tears, and I dry them with my hair. You weren't there the night he found me. You did not feel what I felt when he wrapped his love all around me. And you don't know the oil of the cost of the oil in my alabaster box. I can't forget the way life used to be. I was a prisoner to the sin that had me bound. And I spent my days, poured my life without measure into a little treasure box I thought I'd found, until the day Jesus came to be and healed my soul with the wonder of his touch. So now I'm giving back to him

all the praise he's worthy of. I've been forgiven, and that's why I love him so much. C.C. Wynans, Alabaster Box. A few years ago, Mother Teresa of Calcutta, Saint Teresa of Calcutta, God rest her soul, her order released some of her letters, very personal letters, that she had written to her spiritual director. A lot of people were very upset because she talked about her own doubts and her own fears. Very human, very real. They were sincere. They came from the heart and the soul. Faith doesn't mean that you don't believe. I mean, the doubts about your faith doesn't mean you don't believe. It means you do believe. Your heart and your mind is wrestling with something often beyond your comprehension, well beyond all our collective comprehensions. We cannot fully understand it. It's a mystery. We're also afraid of mystery. Why are we afraid of mystery? That's where God dwells. Robert Bellarmine understood that, and that's why he's the patron of catechists and catechumens, those who are preparing and those who are teaching them.

0: understand that we are limited people. We always have been. We always will be. Sometimes we live in this delusion that, oh, we know all the answers. No, we don't. We never have, and we never will. We won't. We don't have to. Can we let go a little bit? Today's gospel is that amazing story of a woman who, even through her doubts and her fears, expressed such extraordinary faith that she wasn't afraid. She trusted in the Lord's mercy, even beyond her own doubts and fears and those around her. Christ calls us to have that kind of faith. We're going to stumble. We're going to fall. We're going to doubt. We're going to get confused. It's all right. These are human. Those who say they do not doubt, they do not fear, they're not real. They're not real. They don't understand what it's all about. May we, through our lives, reflect the presence of Jesus Christ. May we give comfort and consolation. May we understand that each and every one of us struggles with our own, as it were, doubts and fears. But we have something to give in our alabaster box, in our flask. It's not a lot. It doesn't matter. Jesus gave thanks to God and gave to his Father and taught all those around him what it truly means to follow. Doesn't mean putting on a show. It means being sincere. May we be that sincere person who reaches out and trusts in a loving, forgiving God. Amen. Gathered as God's people, rejoicing in his many blessings, let us bring our needs, our prayers before him today.
1: For the church and her hierarchy and clergy throughout the world, we pray to the Lord.
2: Lord, hear our prayer.
1: For our country and all those entrusted with the responsibility of governing her, we pray to the Lord.
2: Lord, hear our prayer.
1: For all catechumens and all those preparing to receive sacraments, we pray to the Lord.
2: Lord, hear our prayer.
1: For all seminarians and all those discerning vocations, we pray to the Lord.
2: Lord, hear our prayer.
1: For all those suffering from doubt and confusion, we pray to the Lord.
2: Lord, hear our prayer.
1: For all those who are sick and those who have gone before us in the sign of faith, we pray to the Lord.
2: Lord, hear our prayer.
0: Loving God, we thank you for your many blessings. Help us to appreciate your presence in our lives. Help us to reflect it by our words, our actions, all that we do and say. We ask all this through Christ our Lord.

0: for our good and the good of all his holy church. Look with favor, O Lord, we pray, on these offerings which we set upon the sacred altar on the feast day of St. Robert Bellarmine, that bestowing on us your pardon, our oblations may give honor to your name, through Christ our Lord. Amen. My brothers and my sisters, the Lord be with you.
1: And with your spirit.
0: Lift up your hearts. Let us give thanks to the Lord our God. It is truly right and just, our duty and our salvation always and everywhere, to give you thanks, Lord, Holy Father, Almighty and Eternal God, through Christ our Lord. For on the festival of St. Robert Bellarmine, you bid the church rejoice. So too you strengthen her by the example of his holy life, teach her by the words of his preaching, and keep her safe in answer to his prayers. And so, with the company of angels and saints, we sing the hymn of your praise, as without end, we acclaim.

Pray, my brothers and my sisters, pray with me that my sacrifice and yours may be acceptable to God, the Almighty Father. May the Lord accept the sacrifice at my hands for the praise and the glory of his name.

You are indeed holy, O Lord. You're the font of all holiness. Make holy, therefore, these gifts, we pray, by sending down your Spirit upon them like the dewfall, so that they may become for us the body and the blood of our Lord Jesus Christ. At the time he was betrayed and entered willingly into his passion, he took bread and, giving thanks, broke it and gave it to his disciples, saying, "Take this, all of you, and eat of it, for this is my body, which will be given up for you."

In a similar way, when supper was ended, he took the chalice, and once more giving thanks, he gave it to his disciples, saying, "Take this, all of you, and drink from it, for this is the chalice of my blood, the blood of the new and eternal covenant, which will be poured out for you and for many for the forgiveness of sins. Do this in memory of me."

Therefore, as we celebrate the memorial of his death and resurrection, we offer you, Lord, the bread of life and the chalice of salvation, giving thanks that you have held us worthy to be in your presence and minister to you. Humbly, we pray that partaking of the body and the blood of Christ, we may be gathered into one by the Holy Spirit. Remember, Lord, your church spread throughout the world and bring her to the fullness of charity. Together with Leo, our Pope, Richard, our Bishop, and all the clergy, religious, lay ministers, and all who serve and teach in your name. Remember our brothers and our sisters who have fallen asleep in the hope of the resurrection, and all who have died in your mercy. Welcome them into the light of your face. Have mercy on us all, we pray, that with the Blessed Virgin Mary, the Mother of God, with Blessed Joseph, her most chaste spouse, with the blessed apostles, St. Robert Bellarmine, and all the saints who have pleased you throughout the ages, we may merit to be co-heirs to eternal life and may praise and glorify you through your Son, Jesus Christ. Through him and with him and in him, O God Almighty,

0: At the Savior's command, informed by divine teaching, we dare to say, Our Father, who art in heaven, hallowed be thy name. Thy kingdom come, thy will be done, on earth as it is in heaven. Give us this day our daily bread, and forgive us our trespasses, as we forgive those who trespass against us. And lead us not into temptation, but deliver us from evil. Deliver us, Lord, we pray, from every evil. Graciously grant peace in our days, that by the help of your mercy we may be always free from sin and safe from all distress as we await the blessed hope and the coming of our Savior, Jesus Christ. The kingdom and the power and the glory are yours, now and forever. Lord Jesus Christ, who said to your apostles, Peace I leave you, my peace I give you, look not on our sins, but on the faith of your church, and graciously grant her peace and unity in accordance with your will, who live and reign forever and ever.
1: Amen.
0: Amen. The peace of the Lord be with you always.
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0: Behold the Lamb of God, behold him who takes away the sins of the world. Blessed are those called to the supper of the Lamb.
1: Lord, I am not worthy that ye should enter under my roof, but only say the word, and my soul shall be healed.
0: The body of Christ, keep us safe for eternal life.

0: My brothers and my sisters, let us pray. Renewed by these sacred mysteries, we humbly pray, O Lord, that following the example of Blessed Robert, we may strive to profess what he believed and to practice what he taught. Through Christ our Lord.
1: Amen.
0: Amen. My brothers and my sisters, the Lord be with you.
1: And with your spirit.
0: May Almighty God continue to bless you, the Father, the Son, and the Holy Spirit.
1: Amen.
0: Amen. My brothers and my sisters, our celebration is ended. Let us go now in peace to love our God and to serve one another.
1: Thanks.

We have worshiped God, the Father, the Son, and the Holy Spirit. The Lord has invited us to the altar, and this great prayer has brought benefit to ourselves, the church, and the whole world. 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

Saint Michael the Archangel, defend us in battle. Be our protection against the wickedness and snares of the devil. May God rebuke him, we humbly pray. And do thou, O Prince of the Heavenly Host, by the power of God, cast into hell Satan and all the evil spirits who prowl through the world seeking the ruin of souls. Amen.

Hello, everyone. I'm Father Reed. Thank you for joining me in praying the luminous mysteries of the Most Holy Rosary of the Blessed Virgin Mary. I'm standing here in the sanctuary of the Basilica of the Sacred Heart on the campus of the University of Notre Dame, Our Lady's University. This university was established in 1842 by Father Edward Sorin, a Holy Cross Father. He built the original church on this spot, but later, realizing that the church was too small, began construction of a second church. And in 1992, it was made a basilica by our late and great Pope John Paul II. We meditate today upon the luminous mysteries of the Holy Rosary and God's presence, God who is light, here on this campus, in our parish churches, in the church throughout the world. God is present to us in His Son, Jesus Christ, the light of the world. And so we pray. In the name of the Father, and of the Son, and of the Holy Spirit, amen. I believe in God, the Father, the Almighty, creator of heaven and earth. I believe in Jesus Christ, His only Son, our Lord, who was conceived by the Holy Spirit, born of the Virgin Mary, suffered under Pontius Pilate, was crucified, died, and was buried. He descended to the dead. On the third day, He rose again. He ascended into heaven and is seated at the right hand of the Father. From there, He shall come to judge the living and the dead. I believe in the Holy Spirit, the Holy Catholic Church, the communion of saints, the forgiveness of sin, the resurrection of the body, and life everlasting. Amen. Our Father, who art in heaven, hallowed be thy name. Thy kingdom come, thy will be done, on earth as it is in heaven. Give us this day our daily bread, and forgive us our trespasses, as we forgive those who trespass against us. And lead us not into temptation, but deliver us from evil. Amen. Hail, Mary, full of grace, the Lord is with thee. Blessed art thou among women, and blessed is the fruit of thy womb, Jesus. Holy Mary, Mother of God, pray for us sinners, now and at the hour of our death. Amen. Hail, Mary, full of grace, the Lord is with thee. Blessed art thou among women, and blessed is the fruit of thy womb, Jesus. Holy Mary, Mother of God, pray for us sinners, now and at the hour of our death. Amen. Hail, Mary, full of grace, the Lord is with thee. Blessed art thou among women, and blessed is the fruit of thy womb, Jesus. Holy Mary, Mother of God, pray for us sinners, now and at the hour of our death. Amen. Glory be to the Father, and to the Son, and to the Holy Spirit, as it was in the beginning, is now, and ever shall be, world without end. Amen. The first luminous mystery, the baptism of Jesus. Jesus, as we know, came to the Jordan River, and there John was baptizing, a baptism of repentance for the remission of sin. Jesus did not have to submit himself to this rite, but yet he allowed himself to be baptized in the water of the Jordan, thereby making the waters of this world holy, so that we too, when plunged into the water of baptism, could obtain from God the gift of faith, the light of faith. On this campus, Our Lady's University, that light of faith has been shared with so many young men and women. That faith is celebrated here in this Basilica of the Sacred Heart each day, each Sunday. That Catholic faith truly lives here.

each Sunday. That Catholic faith truly lives here at Notre Dame. The light of faith given to us at the moment that we were baptized, a gift that needs to be treasured and nourished by that gift of faith. The light of Jesus Christ has come into our lives. He who is light from light. Our Father who art in heaven, hallowed be thy name. Thy kingdom come, thy will be done on earth as it is in heaven. Give us this day our daily bread, and forgive us our trespasses, as we forgive those who trespass against us. And lead us not into temptation, but deliver us from evil. Amen. Hail, Mary, full of grace, the Lord is with thee. Blessed art thou among women, and blessed is the fruit of thy womb, Jesus. Holy Mary, Mother of God, pray for us sinners, now and at the hour of our death. Amen. Hail, Mary, full of grace, the Lord is with thee. Blessed art thou among women, and blessed is the fruit of thy womb, Jesus. Holy Mary, Mother of God, pray for us sinners, now and at the hour of our death. Amen. Hail, Mary, full of grace, the Lord is with thee. Blessed art thou among women, and blessed is the fruit of thy womb, Jesus. Holy Mary, Mother of God, pray for us sinners, now and at the hour of our death. Amen. Hail, Mary, full of grace, the Lord is with thee. Blessed art thou among women, and blessed is the fruit of thy womb, Jesus. Holy Mary, Mother of God, pray for us sinners, now and at the hour of our death. Amen. Hail, Mary, full of grace, the Lord is with thee. Blessed art thou among women, and blessed is the fruit of thy womb, Jesus. Holy Mary, Mother of God, pray for us sinners, now and at the hour of our death. Amen. Hail, Mary, full of grace, the Lord is with thee. Blessed art thou among women, and blessed is the fruit of thy womb, Jesus. Holy Mary, Mother of God, pray for us sinners, now and at the hour of our death. Amen. Hail, Mary, full of grace, the Lord is with thee. Blessed art thou among women, and blessed is the fruit of thy womb, Jesus. Holy Mary, Mother of God, pray for us sinners, now and at the hour of our death. Amen. Hail, Mary, full of grace, the Lord is with thee. Blessed art thou among women, and blessed is the fruit of thy womb, Jesus. Holy Mary, Mother of God, pray for us sinners, now and at the hour of our death. Amen. Hail, Mary, full of grace, the Lord is with thee. Blessed art thou among women, and blessed is the fruit of thy womb, Jesus. Holy Mary, Mother of God, pray for us sinners, now and at the hour of our death. Amen. Hail, Mary, full of grace, the Lord is with thee. Blessed art thou among women, and blessed is the fruit of thy womb, Jesus. Holy Mary, Mother of God, pray for us sinners, now and at the hour of our death. Amen. Glory be to the Father, and to the Son, and to the Holy Spirit, as it was in the beginning, is now, and ever shall be, world without end. Amen. O my Jesus, forgive us our sins. Save us from the fires of hell. Lead all souls to heaven, especially those who are in most need of thy mercy. The second luminous mystery, the wedding feast at Cana. It was probably a very long wedding, as was the custom in Jesus' day. And Jesus was there with his disciples and his mother. In this beautiful basilica at the heart of the University of Notre Dame, hundreds of weddings are celebrated each year. Many of them, young women and men who have come to know Jesus Christ and who have been enlightened by the truth on this campus. What a wonderful thing that Jesus did to bless that marriage feast in Cana with his presence. He brought the light of his love and presence to that young couple and to those who celebrated there. And we know that at the bequest of his own mother, he worked the first of his signs, the great miracle of changing simple water into the best wine of all. As we meditate upon this mystery, we pray that Jesus, the light of the world, who blessed that wedding feast at Cana with his presence, might bless us with his light and presence this day. Our Father,

Father, who art in heaven, hallowed be thy name. Thy kingdom come, thy will be done, on earth as it is in heaven. Give us this day our daily bread, and forgive us our trespasses, as we forgive those who trespass against us. And lead us not into temptation, but deliver us from evil. Amen. Hail Mary, full of grace, the Lord is with thee. Blessed art thou among women, and blessed is the fruit of thy womb, Jesus. Holy Mary, Mother of God, pray for us sinners, now and at the hour of our death. Amen. Hail Mary, full of grace, the Lord is with thee. Blessed art thou among women, and blessed is the fruit of thy womb, Jesus. Holy Mary, Mother of God, pray for us sinners, now and at the hour of our death. Amen. Hail Mary, full of grace, the Lord is with thee. Blessed art thou among women, and blessed is the fruit of thy womb, Jesus. Holy Mary, Mother of God, pray for us sinners, now and at the hour of our death. Amen. Hail Mary, full of grace, the Lord is with thee. Blessed art thou among women, and blessed is the fruit of thy womb, Jesus. Holy Mary, Mother of God, pray for us sinners, now and at the hour of our death. Amen. Hail Mary, full of grace, the Lord is with thee. Blessed art thou among women, and blessed is the fruit of thy womb, Jesus. Holy Mary, Mother of God, pray for us sinners, now and at the hour of our death. Amen. Hail Mary, full of grace, the Lord is with thee. Blessed art thou among women, and blessed is the fruit of thy womb, Jesus. Holy Mary, Mother of God, pray for us sinners, now and at the hour of our death. Amen. Hail Mary, full of grace, the Lord is with thee. Blessed art thou among women, and blessed is the fruit of thy womb, Jesus. Holy Mary, Mother of God, pray for us sinners, now and at the hour of our death. Amen. Hail Mary, full of grace, the Lord is with thee. Blessed art thou among women, and blessed is the fruit of thy womb, Jesus. Holy Mary, Mother of God, pray for us sinners, now and at the hour of our death. Amen. Hail Mary, full of grace, the Lord is with thee. Blessed art thou among women, and blessed is the fruit of thy womb, Jesus. Holy Mary, Mother of God, pray for us sinners, now and at the hour of our death. Amen. Glory be to the Father, and to the Son, and to the Holy Spirit, as it was in the beginning, is now, and ever shall be, world without end. Amen. O my Jesus, forgive us our sins, save us from the fires of hell, lead all souls into heaven, especially those who are in most need of thy mercy. The third luminous mystery, the proclamation of the kingdom. It was for this very reason that the Word became flesh and came to make his dwelling place in our midst, so that we might learn of the Lord's kingdom. Jesus proclaimed the kingdom of God by his very presence among us. And that kingdom continues to be proclaimed through the wondrous mystery of the church. Here on this campus, students through the years, even to this day, continue to learn of the mysteries of God's kingdom, which is not of this world. This is our human project, to discover and to learn more deeply what Jesus meant by proclaiming the kingdom of God at hand. It is so very close to us. We can almost touch it. We wait for its fulfillment, and each time we say the Lord's Prayer, we pray that it will come. Our Father, who art in heaven, hallowed be thy name. Thy kingdom come, thy will be done, on earth as it is in heaven. Give us this day our daily bread, and forgive us our trespasses, as we forgive those who trespass against us. And lead us not into temptation, but deliver us from evil. Amen. Hail Mary, full of grace, the Lord is with thee. Blessed art thou among women, and blessed is the fruit of thy womb, Jesus. Holy Mary, Mother of God, pray for us sinners, now and at the hour of our death. Amen. Hail Mary, full of grace,
The Lord is with thee. Blessed art thou among women, and blessed is the fruit of thy womb, Jesus. Holy Mary, Mother of God, pray for us sinners, now and at the hour of our death. Amen. Hail, Mary, full of grace, the Lord is with thee. Blessed art thou among women, and blessed is the fruit of thy womb, Jesus. Holy Mary, Mother of God, pray for us sinners, now and at the hour of our death. Amen. Hail, Mary, full of grace, the Lord is with thee. Blessed art thou among women, and blessed is the fruit of thy womb, Jesus. Holy Mary, Mother of God, pray for us sinners, now and at the hour of our death. Amen. Hail, Mary, full of grace, the Lord is with thee. Blessed art thou among women, and blessed is the fruit of thy womb, Jesus. Holy Mary, Mother of God, pray for us sinners, now and at the hour of our death. Amen. Hail, Mary, full of grace, the Lord is with thee. Blessed art thou among women, and blessed is the fruit of thy womb, Jesus. Holy Mary, Mother of God, pray for us sinners, now and at the hour of our death. Amen. Hail, Mary, full of grace, the Lord is with thee. Blessed art thou among women, and blessed is the fruit of thy womb, Jesus. Holy Mary, Mother of God, pray for us sinners, now and at the hour of our death. Amen. Hail, Mary, full of grace, the Lord is with thee. Blessed art thou among women, and blessed is the fruit of thy womb, Jesus. Holy Mary, Mother of God, pray for us sinners, now and at the hour of our death. Amen. Hail, Mary, full of grace, the Lord is with thee. Blessed art thou among women, and blessed is the fruit of thy womb, Jesus. Holy Mary, Mother of God, pray for us sinners, now and at the hour of our death. Amen. Hail, Mary, full of grace, the Lord is with thee. Blessed art thou among women, and blessed is the fruit of thy womb, Jesus. Holy Mary, Mother of God, pray for us sinners, now and at the hour of our death. Amen. Glory be to the Father, and to the Son, and to the Holy Spirit, as it was in the beginning, is now, and ever shall be, world without end. Amen. O my Jesus, forgive us our sins, save us from the fires of hell, lead all souls into heaven, especially those who are in most need of thy mercy. The fourth luminous mystery, the Transfiguration. We know that Jesus took three close friends of his, Peter, James, and John, up on top of a high mountain. And there, the gospel tells us that he was transfigured. He was made glorious in their sight. Peter wanted that moment to last. How good it is, he said, Lord, that we are here. Let me erect three booths, one for you, one for Moses, one for Elijah. What a wonderful moment that must have been. Well, the glory of the transfigured Christ is reflected in such beautiful and sacred space as this basilica. In the marvelous 19th century French windows, in the glorious paintings and ceiling, the gold leaf, even in the silence of this sacred space. But not just here in this basilica at the heart of the University of Notre Dame, Our Lady's University, but also the glory of the transfigured Christ is reflected in your parish church, in your family home, in your life of faith, as you try to remain faithful to Christ, who is our light, guiding us through the complexities, the difficulties, the joys and the sorrows of human living. Lord, it is good for us to be here in your presence, in your light. Our Father who art in heaven, hallowed be thy name. Thy kingdom come, thy will be done on earth as it is in heaven. Give us this day our daily bread, and forgive us our trespasses as we forgive those who trespass against us. And lead us not into temptation, but deliver us from evil. Amen. Hail, Mary, full of grace, the Lord is with thee. Blessed art thou among women, and blessed is the fruit of thy womb, Jesus. Holy Mary, Mother of God, pray for us sinners, now and at the hour of our death.
Amen. Hail, Mary, full of grace, the Lord is with thee. Blessed art thou among women, and blessed is the fruit of thy womb, Jesus. Holy Mary, Mother of God, pray for us sinners, now and at the hour of our death. Amen. Hail, Mary, full of grace, the Lord is with thee. Blessed art thou among women, and blessed is the fruit of thy womb, Jesus. Holy Mary, Mother of God, pray for us sinners, now and at the hour of our death. Amen. Hail, Mary, full of grace, the Lord is with thee. Blessed art thou among women, and blessed is the fruit of thy womb, Jesus. Holy Mary, Mother of God, pray for us sinners, now and at the hour of our death. Amen. Hail, Mary, full of grace, the Lord is with thee. Blessed art thou among women, and blessed is the fruit of thy womb, Jesus. Holy Mary, Mother of God, pray for us sinners, now and at the hour of our death. Amen. Hail, Mary, full of grace, the Lord is with thee. Blessed art thou among women, and blessed is the fruit of thy womb, Jesus. Holy Mary, Mother of God, pray for us sinners, now and at the hour of our death. Amen. Hail, Mary, full of grace, the Lord is with thee. Blessed art thou among women, and blessed is the fruit of thy womb, Jesus. Holy Mary, Mother of God, pray for us sinners, now and at the hour of our death. Amen. Hail, Mary, full of grace, the Lord is with thee. Blessed art thou among women, and blessed is the fruit of thy womb, Jesus. Holy Mary, Mother of God, pray for us sinners, now and at the hour of our death. Amen. Hail, Mary, full of grace, the Lord is with thee. Blessed art thou among women, and blessed is the fruit of thy womb, Jesus. Holy Mary, Mother of God, pray for us sinners, now and at the hour of our death. Amen. Hail, Mary, full of grace, the Lord is with thee. Blessed art thou among women, and blessed is the fruit of thy womb, Jesus. Holy Mary, Mother of God, pray for us sinners, now and at the hour of our death. Amen. Glory be to the Father, and to the Son, and to the Holy Spirit, as it was in the beginning, is now, and ever shall be, world without end. Amen. O my Jesus, forgive us our sins. Save us from the fires of hell. Lead all souls into heaven, especially those who are in most need of thy mercy. The fifth luminous mystery, the institution of the Holy Eucharist. Just behind me, the Eucharistic tower, the tabernacle, the Lord Jesus, mysteriously present in the Holy Eucharist, is revered. Here the Lord remains for us so that we can come before him in humility and be enlightened by his truth. In this beautiful basilica, all throughout the day, students and faculty come here simply to sit in the presence of our Eucharistic Lord. And each day, and most especially on Sundays, young people and alumni and friends of this university gather here to celebrate the Holy Eucharist, the mystery that was instituted on the night that Jesus was betrayed. He gave us his body and blood so that we might always be confident that he remains with us, so that we might be nourished spiritually for what is sometimes a battle in life. In this Holy Eucharist, Jesus strengthens us, nourished by the faith given us in baptism, enlightened by the Holy Spirit. We come here to this Basilica of the Sacred Heart, knowing that the Lord is truly present with us in the mystery of the Holy Eucharist. And so we pray. Our Father who art in heaven, hallowed be thy name. Thy kingdom come, thy will be done, on earth as it is in heaven. Give us this day our daily bread, and forgive us our trespasses, as we forgive those who trespass against us. And lead us not into temptation, but deliver us from evil. Amen. Hail, Mary, full of grace, the Lord is with thee. Blessed art thou among women, and blessed is the fruit of thy womb, Jesus. Holy Mary, Mother of God, pray for us sinners, now and at the hour of our death. Amen. Hail, Mary, full of grace, the Lord is with thee.
Blessed art thou among women, and blessed is the fruit of thy womb, Jesus. Holy Mary, Mother of God, pray for us sinners, now and at the hour of our death. Amen. Hail, Mary, full of grace, the Lord is with thee. Blessed art thou among women, and blessed is the fruit of thy womb, Jesus. Holy Mary, Mother of God, pray for us sinners, now and at the hour of our death. Amen. Hail, Mary, full of grace, the Lord is with thee. Blessed art thou among women, and blessed is the fruit of thy womb, Jesus. Holy Mary, Mother of God, pray for us sinners, now and at the hour of our death. Amen. Hail, Mary, full of grace, the Lord is with thee. Blessed art thou among women, and blessed is the fruit of thy womb, Jesus. Holy Mary, Mother of God, pray for us sinners, now and at the hour of our death. Amen. Hail, Mary, full of grace, the Lord is with thee. Blessed art thou among women, and blessed is the fruit of thy womb, Jesus. Holy Mary, Mother of God, pray for us sinners, now and at the hour of our death. Amen. Hail, Mary, full of grace, the Lord is with thee. Blessed art thou among women, and blessed is the fruit of thy womb, Jesus. Holy Mary, Mother of God, pray for us sinners, now and at the hour of our death. Amen. Hail, Mary, full of grace, the Lord is with thee. Blessed art thou among women, and blessed is the fruit of thy womb, Jesus. Holy Mary, Mother of God, pray for us sinners, now and at the hour of our death. Amen. Hail, Mary, full of grace, the Lord is with thee. Blessed art thou among women, and blessed is the fruit of thy womb, Jesus. Holy Mary, Mother of God, pray for us sinners, now and at the hour of our death. Amen. Hail, Mary, full of grace, the Lord is with thee. Blessed art thou among women, and blessed is the fruit of thy womb, Jesus. Holy Mary, Mother of God, pray for us sinners, now and at the hour of our death. Amen. Glory be to the Father, and to the Son, and to the Holy Spirit, as it was in the beginning, is now, and ever shall be, world without end. Amen. O my Jesus, forgive us our sins, save us from the fires of hell, lead all souls into heaven, especially those who are in most need of thy mercy. Hail, Holy Queen, Mother of Mercy, our life, our sweetness, and our hope. To thee do we cry, poor banished children of Eve. To thee do we send up our sighs, mourning and weeping in this valley of tears. Turn then, most gracious advocate, thine eyes of mercy toward us, and after this, our exile, show unto us the blessed fruit of thy womb, Jesus. O clement, O loving, O sweet Virgin Mary, pray for us, O Holy Mother of God, that we may be made worthy of the promises of Christ. Let us pray. O God, whose only begotten Son, by whose life, death, and resurrection has purchased for us the rewards of everlasting life, grant, we beseech thee, that by meditating on these mysteries of the Most Holy Rosary of the Blessed Virgin Mary, we may both imitate what they contain and obtain what they promise, through the same Christ our Lord. Amen. May the divine assistance remain always with us. May the souls of the faithful departed, through the mercy of God, rest in peace. Holy Mother, with thy loving child, thy blessing give to us this day. In the name of the Father, and of the Son, and of the Holy Spirit. Amen. Well, I thank you so much for joining me in praying the Rosary and meditating upon these luminous mysteries here in the Basilica of the Sacred Heart on the campus of the University of Notre Dame, Our Lady's University, Our Lady who brought us Jesus, the light of the world. May her prayers, her powerful intercession, help us in this life and bring us to the joy of everlasting life.

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Welcome back to Anchored. We're so excited to have you joining us, whether you're in person or you're watching online. 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It's a nonprofit organization that nurtures the spiritual, moral, and cultural life of souls and spreads the gospel of Christ in conformity with the authentic teachings of the Roman Catholic Church. 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Stay with us. Our guest will be with us in just a moment, right after this.

0: And welcome back, everyone. I'm so excited that you get to join with us for another episode today on Anchored. Again, for everyone who's here in the audience, thank you for taking the time to be here. And most importantly, to our guest, who is the president of the Young Catholic Professionals Chapter here in Boston, Rebecca Salamon. Thank you for being here, Rebecca.
1: Yeah, thank you for having me. It's such an honor.
0: No, of course. You're very welcome. It was just really amazing for season one, having you in the audience, and now to have you in a totally new role and seat in the house as someone to be interviewed. And I just can't wait for everyone to learn more about Young Catholic Professionals, the work that you're doing, and then also to get the spirit of entrepreneurship and passion and drive for our work. So to just start, can you explain a little bit of what Young Catholic Professionals is and how you got involved?
1: Yeah, absolutely. So Young Catholic Professionals, or YCP for short, is a national organization. We're a 501c3 nonprofit, and our mission is to challenge, train, and inspire young adults to work and witness for Christ and really see their work as a vocation. So I got involved with the Boston chapter in the spring of 2021, kind of post-COVID, coming out of that season of life and really wanting to dive deeper into my faith and work, and actually had communicated to you that I was kind of looking to do something of that nature. And then basically through a friend of a friend, got connected with our founder of the Boston chapter, Tyler Piazza, who did a great job kind of spearheading those initial conversations, and then joined him in his efforts that year. And then now we're in year two here in Boston, which is really exciting. So we have an awesome team. Some of our team is in the audience here today. And just really like looking to grow and flourish and make the chapter more vibrant here in Boston during our second year.
0: That's wonderful. Well, congratulations on two years. And it's just been so beautiful to see how it's grown, and especially to meet Catholic professionals in the busy city of Boston.
1: Yeah.
0: So how do you begin to really encourage these men and these women to, yes, stand true as Catholics, but also to really implement well their work, their God-given gifts into the workforce? Is there anything with YCP that you kind of help them instill and own that about themselves?
1: Yeah, certainly. So I think we're a community of young professionals. So in that, I think there's comfort in knowing that there's other people that are maybe struggling with the same thoughts or concerns or want to have more conversation or open to conversation about what it looks like to see your work as a vocation. So whether you're a doctor or a lawyer or you're a teacher or a school bus driver, anyone is welcome to YCP, and we all kind of share some of those like similar sentiments. So I think the first thing is just kind of asking yourself those questions, like, is my work fulfilling me? And if not, like, what is it about my work that's unfulfilling? And then is it truly like the occupation that you have, or is it something that you can change in your day-to-day life that may make your work more fulfilling? Or even small things like communicating to your coworkers, like, hey, I'm actually going to go to daily mass, or I'm leaving work today at 5 because I have an appointment for confession, or things like that. That really kind of gets people to like mesh the two together, and then bring in those practices and elements of your faith that kind of come naturally in conversation. So that's where I would say I would start.
0: And even, you know, being your friend and also seeing your work ethic, your leadership in YCP, you do have a hustle mentality where you're a go-getter, you see the goal, you work for it well. But for a lot of people, maybe for those who are watching, we do have this mentality of choosing comfort. You know, we want to be comfortable. We don't want to step out into the deep or step out into the unknown. How do people really begin to take a leap of faith and trust in God's plan for their life, whether it's career oriented or elsewhere?
1: Thank you so much for that. But I think it just starts with small steps. I think we have to push ourselves in small ways always. And then in that, you can always like find time to look back and say like, oh, wow, like 6 months ago, I was doing this, or 6 months ago, I was afraid to reach out to someone for career advice or mentorship. So I think something that's nice about YCP is that we offer an environment for those conversations to start among your peers and through people that are experiencing those kind of same emotions, and then go forward and say like, okay, maybe I'm gonna go seek spiritual counsel about this. So maybe I like go consult with a priest. And then my next step would maybe be like, okay, like let me reach out to like an executive that's maybe a mentor in the YCP network and have those conversations. And then from there, it's kind of taking the bigger step of like, okay, maybe my work isn't fulfilling me, but I've always had like this creative energy, or I've always had this artistic side, or wanted to be an entrepreneur. And then you begin to take those steps. So I think it's a progression over time. And as you take those small steps, you build the confidence to take the bigger steps. So that's what I would say.
0: That's really good advice. And even to, for YCP, it seems like you bring in an age group anywhere between 20s and 30s. Is that correct? Mm-hmm.
1: Yeah, so anyone is welcome to our event, but our target audience is young professionals, so folks who are kind of post-college age, maybe like 21, 22, up until about 40. Okay. So there's a variety of different stages of life that folks are in. Some people are single and discerning marriage. Other people are already married or maybe discerning religious life. So there's all sorts of different walks of life that come to our events.
0: Awesome. And I think even too, there's something to be said about those two age groups. You know, we leave college or we, you know, have this mentality of, okay, this is going to be my forever job. This is where I'm going to be for the rest of my life. And it's going to be easy. And maybe for those of you who are in the audience, that's the job that you've had forever. Or for you at home, maybe you're like, I've had the same job for 30 somewhat years. But sometimes we are in a job and we're only there for a couple years and then we move on, but people forget that you can move and you can find a new job. So where do people go? You know, does YCP offer any guidance on, okay, you're looking for a job tailored in this manner, we'll help you find that? Do they offer any resources that in that way?
1: Yeah, certainly. So I think that's such a good point. And it's important to like give ourselves that creative liberty to kind of listen to like what the Lord is telling us and make those moves accordingly. And there's no like shame in that. There's no shame in like that transition. But YCP does foster that very well. We have a job board for our members. So if you join YCP and you purchase a membership, you have access to that board, and that's connecting you to like a whole network of Catholic employers and even some non-Catholic employers, maybe folks who just have a stronger faith. They're not even necessarily Catholic. So that kind of opens up a door for folks too. And then our mentorship program is another great opportunity just to connect and like really start to build those relationships and kind of explore different opportunities. And then just coming to some of our events, there's the National Conference every year in Dallas, Texas, which is over 500 young adults from around the country. It's just really amazing to see so many people there that are going through the same phase of life, or they have the same questions, or they're really just inspired by their faith and want it to be more present in their daily life, in their work life. And just seeing that come to life with so many people is really inspiring too. So I think those are all great resources that we offer to our members.
0: And what you're touching on, Rebecca, too, is the importance of community. I know for my family, they were so instrumental with even me starting my ministry, A Message of Hope, back in 2020. And I thought it was a crazy idea, but they were like, no, just go for it, Monet. You're going to be just fine. And I know you also have such a love for startups. And anyone who's just trying to fulfill a vision that they have for their own company or their own ministry or business. So how has community been impactful for your life?
1: Yeah. Oh, my goodness. That's a loaded question. So I think for me, it started like when I was younger, we had such a strong like community, like faith-based and otherwise, like in our home, in my hometown rather. My dad is a serial entrepreneur, so he's always had that mindset of like building his own business and being able to support himself and his family well. So I think that was instilled in me from a very young age that there's this like powerful opportunity that we have in this beautiful country to continue to grow and prosper. So that's something that's like always like near and dear to my heart. I think, and then going, you know, moving to Boston is such an innovative city and there's so much opportunity. Like I remember my dad telling me when he went to school, also here in Boston, he's a first generation American, first one to go to college in his family. And he was like, I just got such an energy that said like that the feeling that I could do anything. So I think that's something that's always like stuck with me, and he got a lot of opportunity from that. So going forward, I hope to kind of carry that legacy. And I think Boston, again, there's so much innovation. Like it's amazing. If you step over into Kendall Square or anywhere on Calm Ave, like there's a million different things going on that you don't even know about. So I think, you know, tapping into those things that interest you, whether it's biotech, whether it's joining like a music group or any of those things, there's just so much innovation happening. So definitely would tap into it.
0: It's true.
1: Yeah.
0: And even, you know, your patron saint of YCP is Saint Joseph, which I think is so fitting because as you're speaking about work and balancing our talents and our gifts and being Catholic, Saint Joseph the Worker, especially too, is such a great force to be reckoned with within YCP.
1: Yeah.
0: So, Rebecca, this has been such a wonderful conversation. I'm sure people who are watching are just stirring a little bit of, oh, I'm a young Catholic professional. I want to learn more. Yeah. Where can people go to learn more specifically about this chapter here or other chapters?
1: Yeah. So if you're here in Boston, you can visit our website, ycpboston.org. can also follow us on social media, Instagram, Facebook, LinkedIn, at YCP Boston. Mm-hmm. If you are not sitting here in Boston, then you're welcome to join a chapter all around the United States and visit youngcatholicprofessionals.org to find a chapter that's like nearest to your city. And if your city does not have a chapter, we're always growing and expanding. So mm-hmm. you can visit that same website and find out how to start a chapter in your city. If you are not even in the mainland United States, you're also welcome to pursue developing a chapter. So I know international reach is a goal of the organization as well. So I'd invite you to visit those resources.
0: Great. Well, Rebecca, thank you for your friendship and thank you for all the good work you're doing in the Catholic community here in Boston. At this time, we are going to throw to a quick break. And when we come back, we're going to be joined with Adam, who actually is an artist who is at the St. Joseph Home for Artisans. And we're going to see a little bit of his work. We'll see you in just a moment.

0: 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If you yourself are thinking of this extraordinary vocation, or if you know a man who might be considering it, I invite you, even at this moment, to pray to God that he be given the grace and the strength and the courage to hear and to follow that call to serve our Lord and his people here in the Archdiocese of Boston. For more information, I invite you to visit our website, vocationsboston.org, or to follow us on Facebook or Instagram at Vocations Boston. 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

0: protect it. 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
1: Hi, I'm Jake. Shoot. 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
3: 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My name is Jude Ledyard, and I sing.
4: 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I'm Sean Kirby, and I'm a filmmaker and a photographer.
5: 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My name is Anna, and I am a singer.
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7: Hi, my name is Claire McCallan. This is the alley next to my apartment, and I am a poet.

0: And welcome back. I hope you enjoyed our conversation with Rebecca Salamone as much as I did. Again, the work that YCP is doing, especially here in Boston, is amazing. But at this time, we are moving into our segment with Adam Moniz, and we are going to be seeing some of his great artistic ability. He is an artist at the St. Joseph Home for Artisans here in the North End in Boston. And Adam, I'm just so grateful that you're here today, and I can't wait to see how great of a sketcher you are of yours truly.
1: Here we go. Yeah, no, thank you for having me.
0: You're very welcome. So just tell me a little bit about where you're coming in from and how long you've been a resident at the home.
1: All right, yeah. I'm with St. Joseph's Home for Artisans. I'm from Westport, Mass. That's where I'm coming from. And I was there for 3 months, and it was awesome. They really encouraged me to draw and to sketch, and I had the chance to go out into the city to draw and sketch. So, yeah, and this is how I met you, through them as well. So,
0: yes.
1: Yeah.
0: Well, I love it. So we're going to keep hearing a little bit from Adam, but in the process, he's going to be sketching me, and I'm going to be sketching him. One of us is an artist, and the other is not. Let's find out. So go for it.
1: Here we go. Here we go.
0: All right. Well, I know my name is super super artsy, but my abilities do not match that. So I'm just trying to make you look good, Adam, so you're welcome.
1: Hey, you're cheating.
0: I'm not cheating. I can't see anything, I promise. So, who first inspired you to get into art?
1: My parents definitely. My dad had an appreciation for architecture. Went to school for architecture and stuff. So he was always drawn. He was always in the family, and he really always got the kids together to go and draw. If we were just being lazy or just sitting around, like, hey, let's go draw. You know, let's go do something. You know, so my dad definitely.
0: And it's really a beautiful outlet, too. You know, whether you're really good at it or not, it's super cool to just have something artistic-wise, whether it's doodling or, you know, for myself, I love playing the piano. It's just a good outlet after a long day or when I have a lot on my mind. So has art served that purpose for you as well?
1: Oh, 100%. Yeah. Something I go to as much as I can just to kind of relax and to dedicate myself to not give up on a painting or to kind of stick with something that's challenging. It's always a great outlet to relax and to express yourself and what's going on. It's a great way to pray, to just express yourself.
0: Definitely. And even, you know, as we were hearing from Rebecca, we were talking about just how we can be Catholic and do our work well, and really see it as a vocation. How have you seen the work that you do as an artist as that vocation from God?
1: Oh, yeah. I guess it did come from an early age, just knowing that I really love to draw. So that kind of desire and that passion to draw.
0: So how do you blend your work as an artist with seeing it as a vocation and a gift from God?
1: Oh, okay. Yeah. I find it just a good way to

0: to bring Christ into the world, to bring beauty into the world, and to give people some joy and to find joy in it. So it's it was a passion. So it kind of just, I was lucky that my parents fostered it, and I kind of just stuck with it because I had done other things like engineering, and my heart wasn't in it. And then I found I could serve the Lord through my passion and what I want to do. So I kind of just like, let's just give this to God, see what happens with it, you know?
1: That's great. Yeah, it's amazing. The minute you start to follow your passion, that your work ethic and your gifts truly begin to show a lot more. So that's awesome. Yeah, that's kind of how I feel with speaking, is just, I know that God's given a gift that I'm confident, and thank God, in front of the camera, and then to be like, okay, I see that gift, now I'm going to do something about it. And it's really beautiful to see how you haven't buried your talent of being an artist. So tell me about that mural project that you did in Boston.
0: Oh yeah, that was awesome. I had the opportunity to do a mural for a community center, and I guess it's the only gym in the North End, so it was like, I felt like I was almost like taking over these kids' gym, and they were like, yeah, you can't do that. And so I was like, hey, why don't they come in and paint it with me? They approved my design, which is great, and now I'm looking to continue and actually create the mural for them, and have it so they have this awesome gym where they can really go in and love it and make it like, I guess, a home to them.
1: Mm-hmm. It's important. All right, how am I looking on your end?
0: Very angry.
1: Oh. Am I really?
0: But you don't. No, I can't. You have your top head, your top half of your head. You don't have any jaw right now.
1: Adam, we don't have much time. I better look perfect. We'll hang this on the set for the next episode. This will be the portrait hung on our wall.
0: Okay.
1: It's got to be that good.
0: All right, that sounds good.
1: That's awesome. So tell me a little bit about the St. Joseph Home for Artisans.
0: Oh yeah, oh, it's amazing. I can't talk highly enough about that that place, what they're doing, what they're trying to do, and just to cultivate a Catholic culture and Catholic art, and to give a place for Catholic artists to kind of go in, really engage with their passion to draw, their passion to dance, whatever their medium may be. Mm-hmm. And I guess it's in the North End, so it's an amazing place to be inspired and to, to just find yourself and what you want to do and how you want to. make art. Mm-hmm. And the people who run it are amazing. They're amazing examples of how to just, you know, witness to Christ and to just be amazing people. So you have friend groups you start to make, and you really just have a blast, and it makes everything even better.
1: Well, even I know a lot of our viewers here know Claire McCallum from hosting This Is The Day. So that's the connection also that we have with Adam, which is super cool to just see how two wonderful ministries, you know, Catholic TV here and then St. Joseph Home for Artisans, of how we can blend our work together to just further the kingdom of God and tell people about all the good things that we're doing for the church, and that the church is very much alive. So, it's good to have programs like the St. Joseph Home for Artisans.
0: Yeah. How am I looking?
1: I'm not going to say anything quite yet, but it's... I know what my talents are and where my weaknesses are, so I kind of played into it that way.
0: That's how you do it.
1: Yep. So,
0: how it's done.
1: Like, this is going to be on national television, so I got to be real careful with how I do or don't do. All right.
0: I'm just putting your eyes closed. I don't know why. Your eyes, I don't know why.
1: Well, I've been looking down.
0: Yeah, that's why.
1: At this point, I'm just doing my final touches. So maybe you can start on your final touches too, and we'll do a big reveal.
0: Okay, a big reveal.
1: Big reveal.
0: All right.
1: Again, you're the professional. Anything will just make you look better.
0: I don't know about that.

0: I'm so tempted to look over your shoulder and see what you've done.
1: No, you don't want to.
0: Okay.
1: Now that you're looking at me, like, this is...
0: That changes everything.
1: Yeah.
0: I was joking with Adam, and I was saying I'm about to give him a Monet painting, which he can definitely sell after this.
1: Yes.
0: So you'll get the big bucks after this episode.
1: Heck yeah, there you go. All right, we brought an eraser. That's a good thing.
0: We did. We didn't even need to use it.
1: We didn't need to use it.
0: Sorry.
1: All right. That's all good.
0: Are you ready?
1: Yeah, let's do it.
0: Here we go. 1, 2, 3.
2: That's awesome.
0: I'm horrible with drawing hands and facial expressions and features. So I only did really your torso.
2: Oh, you said you worked to your strengths.
0: I did work my strengths. And then I gave everyone at home a little glimpse into our logo of the LED wall in the back. So
2: it's genius.
0: Did you give me bangs, Adam?
2: Yes. Clearly, you have bangs.
0: Clearly. Yeah. No, this is beautiful. And
2: no, you don't have to do it.
0: No, it is.
2: It's okay. It's okay.
0: So, Adam, if people want to see more of the work you're doing or even the work at St. Joseph Home for Artisans, where can people go? You don't want people staring at that?
1: Yeah, definitely go check out St. Joseph's Home for Artisans to go support them. I believe it's stjosephshomesforartisans.com.org. 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Maybe if you are an artist, like a young artist looking to just experience something amazing and encounter God in a different way, I would say do it. If you want to check out my work's at atmonasarts.com. That's where I have some stuff on the art that I do.
0: Awesome. Well, Adam, thank you. This was super fun. And I know I gave you very short notice to be here today. So thank you for sharing your gifts with us and with this community here in Boston. And at this time, I'm going to bring Sarah up, who might be a familiar face for all of you, from Sophia Institute Press. Sarah.
3: Thank you, Monet, for these incredible interviews. It's been so fun to be in your audience again and experience this. My name is Sarah Lemieux, and on behalf of Sophia Press, we are delighted to be able to sponsor another episode of this incredible series. I am actually a YCP active member, so it has been an incredible blessing to be surrounded by like-minded individuals who are passionate about their faith and their profession. So thank you to Rebecca at YCP for representing us. And thank you, Adam, for sharing your artistic abilities. I could never do that, so I appreciate people who can. Wonderful. So thank you, Monet, and everybody.
0: Of course. And most especially, thank you all for joining us here today on Anchored. We hope you can join us again for our next episode. But until then, may God bless you all. For our live studio audience, hang around. We do have a giveaway and a meet and greet with Rebecca. And for all those at home, remain anchored in hope. And we'll see you next time on Anchored. God bless.

0: Jesus, grant that I and my spouse may have a true and understanding love for each other.
1: Grant that we may both be filled with faith and trust. Give us the grace to live with each other in peace and harmony.
0: May we always bear with one another's weaknesses and grow from each other's strengths.
1: Help us to forgive one another's failings.
0: And grant us patience,
1: kindness,
0: cheerfulness,
1: and the spirit of placing the well-being of one another ahead of self.
0: May the love that brought us together grow and mature with each passing year.
1: Bring us both ever closer to you through our love for each other.
0: Let our love grow to perfection.
1: Amen.
2: Hi, everyone. It's Bishop Reed. It's that time of year again. It's time for the telethon. It's coming up September 18th and 19th, Friday and Saturday, beginning at 9 a.m. each day, all night. Some great entertainment, and that's to say nothing about the hosts. 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
1: Cultural influencer, media pioneer, soon to be saint. One of the most influential figures of the 20th century, Fulton Sheen continues to evangelize the world. Join Catholic TV for a week of special programming, including episodes of his Emmy Award-winning show, Life is Worth Living, and rosaries from Bishop Reed from Fulton Sheen's hometown of Peoria, Illinois, as we celebrate the beatification of Archbishop Fulton J. Sheen.

God, come to my assistance. Lord, make haste to help me. Glory to the Father, and to the Son, and to the Holy Spirit, as it was in the beginning, is now, and will be forever. Amen. We take a moment now to pause in silence, to examine our conscience, to ask God to forgive us for the times that we have failed throughout the course of this past day, and to beg for God's grace and strength to do better.

I confess to Almighty God and to you, my brothers and sisters, that I have greatly sinned in my thoughts and in my words, in what I have done and in what I have failed to do, through my most grievous fault. Therefore, I ask Blessed Mary, Ever Virgin, all the angels and saints, and you, my brothers and sisters, to pray for me to the Lord our God. May Almighty God have mercy on us, forgive us our sins, and bring us to everlasting life. Amen. Kyrie eleison, Kyrie eleison, Christe eleison, Christe eleison, Kyrie eleison, Kyrie eleison.

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I say to the Lord, you are my God. My happiness lies in you alone. He has put into my heart a marvelous love.

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Never will I take their name on my lips. O Lord, it is you who are my portion and cup. It is you yourself who are my prize. The lot marked out for me is my delight. Welcome indeed the heritage that falls to me. I will bless the Lord who gives me counsel, who even at night directs my heart. I keep the Lord ever in my sight. Since he is at my right hand, I shall stand firm. And so my heart rejoices. My soul is glad. Even my body shall rest in safety. For you will not leave my soul among the dead, nor let your beloved know decay. You will show me the path of life, the fullness of joy in your presence. At your right hand, happiness forever. Glory be to the Father, and to the Son, and to the Holy Spirit, as it was in the beginning, is now, and will be forever. Amen. In you, my God, my body will rest in hope. The reading this night is drawn from the fifth chapter of the first letter to the Thessalonians. May the God of peace make you perfect in holiness. May he preserve you whole and entire, spirit, soul, and body, irreproachable at the coming of our Lord Jesus Christ. Amen.

Into your hands, Lord, I commend my spirit. Into your hands, Lord, I commend my spirit. You have redeemed us, Lord God of truth. I commend my spirit. Glory to the Father, and to the Son, and to the Holy Spirit. Into your hands, Lord, I commend my spirit. Protect us, Lord, as we stay awake. Watch over us as we sleep, that awake we may keep watch with Christ, and asleep rest in his peace. Lord, now you let your servant go in peace. Your word has been fulfilled. My own eyes have seen the salvation which you have prepared in the sight of every people, a light to reveal you to the nations and the glory of your people, Israel. Glory to the Father, and to the Son, and to the Holy Spirit, as it was in the beginning, is now, and will be forever. Amen. Protect us, Lord, as we stay awake. Watch over us as we sleep, that awake we may keep watch with Christ, and asleep rest in his peace. Let us pray. Lord God, send peaceful sleep to refresh our tired bodies. May your help always renew us and keep us strong in your service. We ask this through Christ our Lord. Amen. May the all-powerful Lord grant us a restful night and a peaceful death. Amen. Hail, Holy Queen, Mother of Mercy, our life, our sweetness, and our hope. To you do we cry, poor banished children of Eve. To you do we send up our sighs, mourning and weeping in this valley of tears. Turn then, most gracious Advocate, your eyes of mercy toward us, and after this, our exile, show unto us the blessed fruit of your

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O clement, O loving, O sweet Virgin Mary, pray for us, O Holy Mother of God, that we may be made worthy of the promises of Christ. In the name of the Father, and of the Son, and of the Holy Spirit. Amen.

0: Hi, everyone. I'm Kim Nelson. Here's a look at what's going on this week in the news. We begin with news from the Vatican. During his first visit as Pope to the Apostolic Library, which happened to coincide on his birthday, Pope Leo XIV opened up a new exhibit and also announced plans for more space for the library.
1: Pope Leo XIV visited the Vatican Apostolic Library for the first time as Pope, and it was no ordinary visit. It coincided with his 71st birthday, along with the opening of an exhibition at an institution that is preparing more space to house the library's collections. The Pope also recalled a personal coincidence.
2: Molti di voi forse non sapete, mia madre era bibliotecaria e oggi mi trovo qui per il compleanno proprio per salutare tutti voi.
1: The Apostolic Library was formally established in 1475 and today preserves a bibliographic heritage spanning a wide range of fields. It goes far beyond theology. Its collection includes works on philosophy, astronomy, mathematics, and medicine, as well as works from various cultures and religious traditions. And the Pope uses a very specific image to explain the library's mission.
2: La biblioteca apostolica è un cuore. Il palpito del cuore è il simbolo della vita. E risulta da due movimenti contrari, la sistole e la diastole, una concentrazione e una distensione, un moto verso il centro e uno verso la periferia.
1: That diastole also signifies openness, and today that openness takes the form of Aqua, the first exhibition that brings the library's heritage into dialogue with contemporary artists. The theme is water, which can be both a destructive force and a source of life. The Pope concluded with a call to action. Preserve the past, but without becoming trapped in it.
0: The Vatican Apostolic Library contains about 2 million books and 100,000 archival documents, along with vast collections of coins, medals, and graphic works. In news now from around the world, recently in the UK, members of Parliament rejected the Terminally Ill Adults End-of-Life Bill in a 286-270 vote. The Catholic Church in England and Wales welcomed the defeat of this bill that would have legalized assisted suicide for terminally ill adults. Archbishop John Sherrington of Liverpool, the Bishop's Conference lead on life issues, thanked lawmakers and campaigners who opposed the measure, including medical professionals, disability advocates, faith groups, and those of no faith who stood up for the dignity and sanctity of every life. The Archbishop said that the true measure of a compassionate society is its willingness to support people through difficult circumstances rather than encouraging them to end their lives. The measure marked the fifth attempt in 12 years to decriminalize assisted suicide in the UK. During the debate, Catholic Labour MP Ashley Dalton, who has stage 4 metastatic breast cancer, urged colleagues to oppose the bill, arguing that palliative care, which she said in the UK is excellent, can help ensure a peaceful death. The defeat of the bill follows the failure of a similar attempt to legalize assisted suicide in the Scottish Parliament in March. More news from the Vatican. With the COVID-19 emergency now over, Pope Leo XIV has repealed the provisions introduced by Pope Francis in March of 2021 that reduced the salaries of Holy See personnel, beginning with cardinals and heads of dicasteries of the Roman Curia.
1: Pope Leo XIV has issued a motu proprio revoking pay cuts for cardinals, senior officials of the dicasteries, and Vatican employees. In 2021, Pope Francis ruled that in light of the Holy See's budget deficit and the COVID-19 emergency, the financial allocations for these Vatican employee groups would be reduced. Given the need to ensure sustainability and a balance between revenue and expenditures, the remuneration, regardless of his designation, paid by the Holy See to cardinals shall be reduced by 10% from the last payment received. Pope Francis, who decided not to receive a salary while holding the keys of St. Peter, also temporarily froze the biannual pay rise for employees, although this measure did not affect the lowest pay grades. In his apostolic letter, the Argentine Pope also noted that he was doing so to safeguard all jobs and ensure financial sustainability. Now that Leo XIV has repealed Francis' decree, what does the restoration of part of the salaries mean? The Vatican's salary structure is divided into employee categories, ranging from maintenance staff to journalists and technicians. According to Vatican expert Javier Martinez Brocal, these salaries range from 1,500 to 3,000 euros monthly. Next are high-ranking officials, members of the Curia whose salaries are also used to cover the needs of their pastoral mission. In 2014, salaries were set for them. It ranges between 2,900 and 3,600 euros, plus representation expenses, so the total would reach 5,000 per month. Now, under Pope Leo XIV, That 10% bonus for cardinals and 8% for heads and secretaries of dicasteries has been reinstated. Pope Leo XIV also reinstated the biannual pay raise for workers, rewarding the seniority of Holy See employees. This does not mean that Pope Leo XIV's decision goes against that of Pope Francis. In fact, the Pope states the following. The wage restraint measures adopted by my predecessor, which were necessary to address the exceptional challenge posed by the pandemic, can now be phased out. Of course, the fact that Pope Leo XIV has reversed the salary changes does not mean that the economic situation has been resolved. Rather, it means that strict economic measures regarding salaries are no longer necessary, and that efforts toward economic sustainability will continue using a variety of tools.
0: And finally in the news, the Archdiocese of Mexico City has announced that Pope Leo XIV has decreed a jubilee year to mark the 50th anniversary of the dedication of the Basilica of Our Lady Guadalupe. Cardinal Carlos Ayer-Retes of Mexico City will officially open the jubilee on October 12th, coinciding with the 131st anniversary of the Virgin of Guadalupe's pontifical coronation, which was declared in 1887 by Pope Leo XIII. Pilgrims visiting the Basilica, which is Catholicism's most visited Marian shrine, can obtain a plenary indulgence under the usual conditions. Dedicated in 1976 near Tepeyac Hill, the modern basilica houses St. Juan Diego's tilma, carrying the miraculous image of Our Lady of Guadalupe. The holy year will run through October 12, 2027. The Archdiocese is planning several liturgical celebrations on the eve of the opening. Well, that is all the information we have for you this time. I'm Kevin Elson. Don't forget, you can keep up to date on Catholic news throughout the week with Catholic News Break right here on the Catholic TV Network.

Lord of life, you who have given us the gift of water, source of fruitfulness, freshness, and hope. 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

0: Greetings, I'm Father Cedric Pizzegna. I'm the host of Live with Passion. 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
1: In the Gospel of John, Jesus tells his disciples that his flesh is true food and his blood is true drink. Though we can't see this reality with our eyes, we believe that at every Mass, the bread and wine truly become the body and blood of Jesus Christ.
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1: In Presencia, we'll look at stories of Eucharistic miracles, times when the reality of the true presence became perceptible to the senses. You'll hear about consecrated bread that began to bleed, wine that became blood, scientific studies which found human heart tissue in communion hosts, and more. 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
3: Hello, I'm Bishop Reed, standing in the magnificent Cathedral Basilica of the Assumption in Covington, Kentucky. 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

The Catholic TV Network welcomes and invites you to celebrate the sacred mysteries, listen to God's Word, and in the Holy Eucharist, proclaim the victory of Jesus over death until He comes in glory.

0: In the name of the Father, and of the Son, and of the Holy Spirit. Amen. The grace and the peace of God our Father, the love of our Lord Jesus Christ, the fellowship of the Holy Spirit be with you all.
1: And with your spirit.
0: It is good to see you. My name is Father John Sheridan. It's been a while. I'm happy to be with you today. I am now the chaplain of Regina Cléry, the retirement home for the priests of the Archdiocese, and it's an honor and a privilege to be with you today. Today, the church calls us to celebrate the great St. Robert Bellarmine, a doctor of the church, bishop, an extraordinary man who is also known as the patron of those who are preparing to come into the church. And it's been an honor as a priest for me to have a role in so many folks joining or coming back home to the church. As we gather to celebrate, to rejoice, let us come before our God this day and ask for mercy. For we know that our God is tender, and we know that our God is full of compassion. You were sent to heal the contrite. Lord, have mercy.
1: Lord, have mercy.
0: You came to call sinners. Christ, have mercy.
1: Christ, have mercy.
0: You plead for us at the right hand of the Father. Lord, have mercy.
1: Lord, have mercy.
0: May Almighty God have mercy on us. Forgive us our sins and bring us to everlasting life.
1: Amen.
0: Amen, my brothers and my sisters, let us pray. O God, who adorned the Bishop Robert Bellarmine with wonderful learning and virtue to vindicate the faith of your church, grant through his intercession that in the integrity of that same faith, your people may always find joy. Through our Lord Jesus Christ, your Son, who lives and reigns with you in the unity of the Holy Spirit, God, forever and ever.
1: Amen. Amen.
2: A reading from the first letter of St. Paul to the Corinthians. I am reminding you, brothers and sisters, of the gospel I preached to you, which you indeed received, and in which you also stand. Through it, you are also being saved, if you hold fast to the word I preached to you, unless you believed in vain. For I handed on to you as of first importance what I also received, that Christ died for our sins in accordance with the Scriptures, that he was buried, that he was raised on the third day in accordance with the Scriptures, that he appeared to Cephas, then to the 12. After that, he appeared to more than 500 brothers at once, most of whom are still living, though some have fallen asleep. After that, he appeared to James, then to all the apostles. Last of all, as to one born abnormal,

0: Normally, he appeared to me. For I am the least of the apostles, not fit to be called an apostle, because I persecuted the church of God. But by the grace of God, I am what I am, and his grace to me has not been ineffective. Indeed, I have toiled harder than all of them. Not I, however, but the grace of God that is with me. Therefore, whether it be I or they, so we preach, and so you believed. The word of the Lord.
1: Thanks be to God.

0: My brothers and my sisters, the Lord be with you.
1: And with your spirit.
0: A reading from the Holy Gospel according to Luke.
1: Glory to you, O Lord.
0: A certain Pharisee invited Jesus to dine with him, and when he entered the Pharisee's house and reclined at table, there was a sinful woman in the city who had heard that who had learned that he was at table in the house of the Pharisee. Bringing an alabaster flask of ointment, she stood behind him at his feet, weeping, and began to bathe his feet with her tears. Then she wiped them with her hair, kissed them, and anointed them with the oil, with the ointment. When the Pharisee who invited him saw this, he said it to himself, "If this man were a prophet, he would know what sort of woman this is who is touching him, that she is a sinner." And Jesus said to him in reply, "Simon, I have something to say to you." "Tell me, teacher," he said. "Two people were in debt to a certain creditor. One owed 500 days' wages and the other owed 50. Since they were unable to repay the debt, he forgave it for both. Which of them will love him more?" Simon said in reply, "The one, I suppose, whose larger debt was forgiven." He said to him, "You have judged rightly." Then he turned to the woman and said to Simon, "Do you see this woman? When I entered your house, you did not give me water for my feet, but she has bathed them with her tears and wiped them with her hair. You did not give me a kiss, yet she has not ceased kissing my feet since the first time I entered. You did not anoint my head with oil, but she anointed my feet with ointment. So I tell you, her many sins have been forgiven, hence she has shown great love. But to the woman whose little is forgiven, loves little." He said to her, "Your sins are forgiven." The others at table said to themselves, "Who is this who even forgives sins?" But he said to the woman, "Your faith has saved you. Go in peace." My brothers and my sisters, the gospel of the Lord.
1: Praise to you, Lord Jesus Christ.
0: I'm a big fan of the Winans family. The Winans family are a collection of extraordinary a family who has graced contemporary gospel music, absolutely graced. Not only that community, but the wider community as well, in so many ways. C.C. Winans wrote and performed a magnificent song based on today's gospel. Don't worry, I'm not going to sing it. I promise I'm not going to sing it. But I'd like to share with you some of the lyrics and how much they mean to me and how they reflect perfectly today's gospel. The room grew still as she made her way to Jesus. She stumbled through the tears that made her blind. She felt such pain. Some spoke in anger, heard folks whisper, "There's no place for her kind." Still on she came, to the shame that flushed her face, until at last she knelt before his feet. And although she spoke no words, everything she said was heard as she poured her love for the Master from her box of alabaster. "And I've come to pour my praise on him like oil from Mary's alabaster box. Don't be angry if I wash my feet with his feet with my tears, and I dry them with my hair. You weren't there the night he found me. You did not feel what I felt when he wrapped his love all around me. And you don't know the oil of the cost of the oil in my alabaster box. I can't forget the way life used to be. I was a prisoner to the sin that had me bound. And I spent my days, poured my life without measure into a little treasure box I thought I'd found. Until the day Jesus came to be and healed my soul with the wonder of his touch. So now I'm giving back to him all the praise he's worthy of. I've been forgiven, and that's why I love him so much." C.C. Winans, Alabaster Box. few years ago, Mother Teresa of Calcutta, Saint Teresa of Calcutta, God rest her soul, her order released some of her letters, very personal letters, that she had written to her spiritual director. A lot of people were very upset because she talked about her own doubts and her own fears. Very human, very real. They were sincere. They came from the heart and the soul. Faith doesn't mean that you don't believe. I mean, the doubts about your faith doesn't mean you don't believe. It means you do believe. Your heart and your mind is wrestling with something often beyond your comprehension, well beyond all our collective comprehensions. We cannot fully understand it. It's a mystery. We're also afraid of mystery. Why are we afraid of mystery? That's where God dwells. Robert Bellarmine understood that, and that's why he's the patron of catechists and catechumens, those who are preparing and those who are teaching them to join the church. One of the great moments in that preparation is to work with someone who understands and struggles themselves with their own difficulties and challenges. That's what makes it real. We are called first and last to understand that we are limited people. We always have been. We always will be. Sometimes we live in this delusion that, oh, we know all the answers. No, we don't. We never have, and we never will. We won't. We don't have to. Can we let go? A little bit. Today's gospel is that amazing story of a woman who, even through her doubts and her fears, expressed such extraordinary faith that she wasn't afraid. She trusted in the Lord's mercy, even beyond her own doubts and fears and those around them, around her. Christ calls us to have that kind of faith. We're going to stumble. We're going to fall. We're going to doubt. We're going to get confused. That's all right. These are human. Those who say they do.

0: doubts and fears. But we have something to give in our alabaster box, in our flask. It's not a lot. Doesn't matter. Jesus gave thanks to God and gave to his Father and taught all those around him what it truly means to follow. Doesn't mean putting on a show. Means being sincere. May we be that sincere person who reaches out and trusts in a loving, forgiving God. Amen. Gathered as God's people, rejoicing in his many blessings, let us bring our needs, our prayers before him today.
1: For the church and her hierarchy and clergy throughout the world, we pray to the Lord.
2: Lord, hear our prayer.
1: For our country and all those entrusted with the responsibility of governing her, we pray to the Lord.
2: Lord, hear our prayer.
1: For all catechumens and all those preparing to receive sacraments, we pray to the Lord.
2: Lord, hear our prayer.
1: For all seminarians and all those discerning vocations, we pray to the Lord.
2: Lord, hear our prayer.
1: For all those suffering from doubt and confusion, we pray to the Lord.
2: Lord, hear our prayer.
1: For all those who are sick and those who have gone before us in the sign of faith, we pray to the Lord.
2: Lord, hear our prayer.
0: Loving God, we thank you for your many blessings. Help us to appreciate your presence in our lives. Help us to reflect it by our words, our actions, all that we do and say. We ask all this through Christ our Lord. Amen.

0: Pray, my brothers and my sisters, pray with me that my sacrifice and yours may be acceptable to God, the Almighty Father. May the Lord accept the sacrifice at my hands for the praise and the glory of his name, for our good and the good of all his holy church. Look with favor, O Lord, we pray on these offerings which we set upon the sacred altar on the feast day of St. Robert Bellarmine, that bestowing on us your pardon, our oblations may give honor to your name through Christ our Lord. Amen, my brothers and my sisters, the Lord be with you.
1: And with your spirit.
0: Lift up your hearts.
1: Lift them up to the Lord.
0: Let us give thanks to the Lord our God.
1: It is right and just.
0: It is truly right and just, our duty and our salvation always and everywhere, to give you thanks, Lord, Holy Father, Almighty and Eternal God, through Christ our Lord. For on the festival of St. Robert Bellarmine, you bid the church rejoice. So too you strengthen her by the example of his holy life. Teach her by the words of his preaching, and keep her safe in answer to his prayers. And so, with the company of angels and saints, we sing the hymn of your praise, as without end we acclaim.

You are indeed holy, O Lord. You're the font of all holiness. Make holy, therefore, these gifts, we pray, by sending down your Spirit upon them like the dewfall, so that they may become for us the body and the blood of our Lord Jesus Christ. At the time he was betrayed and entered willingly into his passion, he took bread and, giving thanks, broke it and gave it to his disciples, saying, "Take this, all of you, and eat of it, for this is my body, which will be given up for you."

In a similar way, when supper was ended, he took the chalice, and once more giving thanks, he gave it to his disciples, saying, "Take this, all of you, and drink from it, for this is the chalice of my blood, the blood of the new and eternal covenant, which will be poured out for you and for many for the forgiveness of sins. Do this in memory of me."

Therefore, as we celebrate the memorial of his death and resurrection, we offer you, Lord, the bread of life and the chalice of salvation, giving thanks that you have held us worthy to be in your presence and minister to you. Humbly, we pray that partaking of the body and the blood of Christ, we may be gathered into one by the Holy Spirit. Remember, Lord, your church spread throughout the world and bring her to the fullness of charity. Together with Leo, our Pope, Richard, our Bishop, and all the clergy, religious, lay ministers, and all who serve and teach in your name. Remember our brothers and our sisters who have fallen asleep in the hope of the resurrection, and all who have died in your mercy. Welcome them into the light of your face. Have mercy on us all, we pray, that with the Blessed Virgin Mary, the Mother of God, with Blessed Joseph, her most chaste spouse, with the blessed apostles, St. Robert Bellarmine, and all the saints who have pleased you throughout the ages, we may merit to be co-heirs to eternal life and may praise and glorify you through your Son, Jesus Christ. Through him and with him and in him, O God, Almighty Father, in the unity of the Holy Spirit,

0: At the Savior's command, informed by divine teaching, we dare to say, Our Father, who art in heaven, hallowed be thy name. Thy kingdom come, thy will be done, on earth as it is in heaven. Give us this day our daily bread, and forgive us our trespasses, as we forgive those who trespass against us. And lead us not into temptation, but deliver us from evil. Deliver us, Lord, we pray, from every evil. Graciously grant peace in our days, that by the help of your mercy we may be always free from sin and safe from all distress as we await the blessed hope and the coming of our Savior, Jesus Christ. The kingdom and the power and the glory are yours, now and forever. Lord Jesus Christ, who said to your apostles, Peace I leave you, my peace I give you, look not on our sins, but on the faith of your church, and graciously grant her peace and unity in accordance with your will, who live and reign forever and ever.
1: Amen.
0: Amen. The peace of the Lord be with you always.
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0: Behold the Lamb of God. 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
1: Lord, I am not worthy that you should enter under my roof, but only say the word, and my soul shall be healed.
0: The body of Christ, keep us safe for eternal life.

0: My brothers and my sisters, let us pray. 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Through Christ our Lord.
1: Amen.
0: Amen. My brothers and my sisters, the Lord be with you. May Almighty God continue to bless you, the Father, the Son, and the Holy Spirit.
1: Amen.
0: Amen. My brothers and my sisters, our celebration is ended. Let us go now in peace to love our God and to serve one another.

We have worshiped God, the Father, the Son, and the Holy Spirit. The Lord has invited us to the altar, and this great prayer has brought benefit to ourselves, the church, and the whole world. 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

0: Saint Michael the Archangel, defend us in battle. Be our protection against the wickedness and snares of the devil. May God rebuke him, we humbly pray. And do thou, O Prince of the Heavenly Host, by the power of God, cast into hell Satan and all the evil spirits who prowl through the world seeking the ruin of souls. Amen.
1: Cultural influencer, media pioneer, soon to be saint. One of the most influential figures of the 20th century, Fulton Sheen continues to evangelize the world. Join Catholic TV for a week of special programming, including episodes of his Emmy Award-winning show, Life is Worth Living, and rosaries from Bishop Reed from Fulton Sheen's...

Laudato Jesus Christus, praised be Jesus Christ. Hello everyone and welcome to this live broadcast of the Angelus Prayer from St. Peter's Square on Sunday, September 13th. In just a few moments, Pope Leo XIV will appear at the window of the Apostolic Palace and greet the faithful before praying the Angelus at noon, in which we commemorate the conception of God's own Son in the womb of the Blessed Virgin Mary. My name is Isabella de Carvalho, and I'll be providing the English language commentary and translations for this event. A very warm welcome to all of you from wherever you are joining us. Some of you may be joining us through various Vatican media channels, perhaps the Vatican News app, or the Radio Vaticano app, the Vatican News web portal, or Vatican News' English YouTube channel, or our Facebook live feed. 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

As we can see, there's a lot of pilgrims gathered in St. Peter's Square. There, they have flags, they have banners. The heat is still pretty hot in Rome, but this week it rained a couple of days ago, so the temperatures have cooled down a little bit after a very warm summer. But nonetheless, we have seen week after week that despite the very high temperatures, the pilgrims were always coming out to St. Peter's Square to see the Pope whenever they could. And today is no exception.

0: And in just a few moments, the Pope should be stepping out at the to the window of the Apostolic Palace, because then he will pronounce his Angelus message. In the banner, there's a lady holding a banner saying, "Greetings to the Pope." And now there is Pope Leo at the window of the Apostolic Palace.
1: Cari fratelli e sorelle, buona domenica!
0: Dear brothers and sisters, happy Sunday.
1: Oggi il Vangelo ci parla di un valore fondamentale della vita cristiana.
0: Today's Gospel speaks to us of forgiveness, which is a fundamental feature of the Christian life. Jesus taught and exemplified forgiveness even on the cross, where he prayed to the Father for his persecutors
1: con le parole che tutti conosciamo.
0: With the familiar words,
1: perdona loro perché non sanno
0: forgive them,
1: quello che
0: for
1: fanno.
0: They do not know what they are doing.
1: Nel brano odierno, Pietro interroga il maestro.
0: In today's passage,
1: su
0: Peter asks
1: tema.
0: The master precisely about
1: Signore,
0: this question.
1: Gli chiede, se
0: Lord,
1: il mio fratello commette
0: how often
1: colpe
0: shall my brother
1: me,
0: sin against me
1: quante volte
0: and
1: dovrò
0: I forgive
1: perdonarli?
0: Him?
1: Fino a sette volte?
0: As many as seven
1: le sue
0: times?
1: Parole mostrano un cuore generoso.
0: His words reveal a generous heart,
1: infatti,
0: for the number
1: Bibbia
0: seven symbolizes fullness in the Bible.

And that brings us to the end of this live broadcast of Pope Leo's recitation of the Noon Angelus in St. Peter's Square on Sunday, September 13th. Please visit the Vatican News website, Facebook, Instagram, X, and YouTube accounts for coverage of today's event and other Vatican and world news. 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I'm Isabella De Carvalho, and it has been a pleasure providing the English language translations for you all. Thank you also to our in-studio audio technician and our audio coordinator, and all our media partners, EWTN-TV, Catholic Faith Network in America, Catholic Television of San Antonio, Texas, Salt and Light TV, Shalom World TV, Shekinah News India, and Luminous Radio India, and all who made this broadcast possible. Thank you also to our friends at the Deaf Catholic Youth Initiative for the Americas. And thank you all for joining us. Laudato Jesus Christus, praised be Jesus Christ.

Lord of life, you have given us the gift of water, source of fruitfulness, freshness, and hope. It quenches thirst, nourishes the earth, and heals wounds.

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Today we ask you to teach us to safeguard it with gratitude, justice, and responsibility.

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We see with pain so many brothers and sisters who lack clean water, who walk for miles to find it, who become ill due to its scarcity.

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May our care for water be a sign of love for the Creator and a commitment to the lives of the poor, educating new generations to value and protect the Earth's resources. Amen.

Will you marry me? Is that yes or no? Well, now what? Hello, people. Welcome to Coffee Talk with Father Brad, where we drink coffee and talk about Jesus. Today, we're talking about marriage preparation. You know, a lot of people, when they get engaged, it's an exciting time. It's a hectic time. You got to think about a lot of stuff, right? Wedding dresses, music, DJs, band, mason jars, lighting. And sometimes the marriage preparation can fall into the background, or we just don't know what to do. So I want to get out ahead of that and tell you, as Catholics, this is what you should look forward to. And this is the steps in marriage preparation. Even if you're not engaged, even if you're just dating, or you're in high school but you think you're called to marriage one day, many years from now, this is what you should

should expect. Number one, at least 6 months of preparation time. Now, it might sound like a long time, but your life is a long time. And this isn't wedding preparation. This is marriage preparation, right? A wedding is one day. Marriage is a lifetime. And you spend so much of your life like studying and going to school and spending years and years for a career. But a marriage, a vocation, this other person you desire to give your whole life to and to get to heaven, 6 months is nothing. Number two, meet with your priest, your parish priest. Give him a call. If you don't have a parish priest, look it up on the internet. Find a parish priest. Find the church near you. Even if you have been away from the church for a long time, it's okay. Like, we want you to come back. Don't feel like just because you've been distanced from the church, or you're church hopping, or you've been going to this mass and that mass and that mass, reach out to a priest. Send an email to a parish, and he will guide you through the steps. Number three, prenuptial inquiry. This is when the priest sits down with the couple and he asks them simple questions, their name, email address, numbers, their history, where they were baptized. And this is for record purposes. You know, the church is really good about keeping records. Historians use the church's records all the time to see where people were, what they were doing at different parts in history. And one of the coolest things that people don't know is that every sacrament you receive, the church that you received it sends record of that sacrament back to where you were baptized. So it's almost a spiritual family tree that every time you received a special grace and a sacrament, the church that you were baptized in keeps record. And so your whole spiritual life is laid out before you at the end of your life at that church in which you received life in baptism. Number four, marriage preparation inventory. Now, this is the focus test or the prepare and enrich questionnaire. And really, it's not a test at all. It's a list of a lot of questions or statements that you respond to individually. And it's not judging whether you said the right answer or didn't say the right answer. It's showing you as husband and a wife whether y'all agree with the statements. It's really a conversation starter. And if you're kind of like an engineer type and like graphs and data and stuff like that, it comes back to you with all these graphs, all this data, all this information, so you can use it to have conversations, to know where y'all agree on, where y'all disagree, where y'all have talked about things, and where you haven't talked about things. It's literally just a conversation starter, not a test. So do not freak out if you don't like tests. It's not a test. Number five, a marriage preparation program. And this could be as simple as a one-day seminar where you're meeting with a bunch of different couples who are engaged and a married couple. Or it could be a two-day retreat called Engaged Encounter, in which you have time to pray together, hang out, to talk. And it's also led by a priest and a married couple. Or it could be as extensive as six meetings or so with an already married couple. So it's like one-on-one, couple-to-couple. All these are great options. And they just provide the opportunity for you and focus not just on the details of the day, right? The wedding dress, the cake and all that, but the details of your life, all the really serious stuff that needs to be talked about so y'all can have the best chance of success. Why don't people get married in the church? I hear a lot of reasons. Number one, sometimes people tell me they don't want a big, huge wedding, and they see a big wedding synonymous with a church wedding. I'm here to tell you as a priest that a church wedding, doing this in the Catholic Church, does not mean it has to be huge, does not mean it has to be expensive, does not mean it has to be any certain way other than before God and before witnesses. Number two, some people are afraid of pricing, or they're upset about pricing, like it costs money to get married in a church. I'd say this. A lot of things cost money. The reception venue, music, cakes, wedding dresses, mason jars. With the church, the money that goes to the church pays for lighting, air conditioning, the wedding coordinator, things like that. And if you have trouble paying for that, go to your church, go to your priest, tell them that, and they will work it out from there. Another reason people say that they don't get married in the church is that they've been hurt by the church. Completely understand.
Sometimes people are jerks.

0: Priests can be jerks. Lay people can be jerks. Family members. I'm sorry. I apologize if you've been hurt by the church. But I also want to reach out and say, can you please give us a second chance? We don't want you to be forced out of the family of the church because of a few broken individuals. Come back. Reconcile. I apologize if you've been hurt. But we have a solution, we have an answer, and you are appreciated, you are desired, and we want you to be a part of the family. And finally, why should you be married in the church? What are you saying when you get married? Seeing this person in front of you, you're saying, I love you, I desire to give my whole life to you. I vow everything I am to you, if you're Christian, before God. What better place to make that vow than before the altar of God, on which He Himself gives Himself to the bride, the church. He lays down His whole life in the Mass, which represents Calvary on the altar. So what better place than before the witness of the church, before your families, before the priests of the church, to make that vow than in the church?
1: Hi, I'm Father Jeff Bai from Closer Walk Catholic Communications, seen here on Catholic TV. Our show is about taking the weekly scriptures and trying to let the Word become flesh. How do we live in our lives? How does it impact our lives? It's very, very important that we take the opportunity to spread the gospel message. And Catholic TV is having an upcoming telethon, because it takes money in order for us to evangelize through the media. So we invite you to join us for the telethon. 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Thank you.
2: In the Gospel of John, Jesus tells his disciples that his flesh is true food and his blood is true drink. Though we can't see this reality with our eyes, we believe that at every Mass, the bread and wine truly become the body and blood of Jesus Christ.
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2: In Presencia, we'll look at stories of Eucharistic miracles, times when the reality of the true presence became perceptible to the senses. 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Watch Presencia right here on Catholic TV.
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5: Hi, I'm Bishop Reed, standing here on the coast of the island of Oahu in Hawaii. Join me in this glorious place in praying the glorious mysteries of the Rosary, right here on Catholic TV, America's Catholic Television Network.

Hello, everyone. I'm Father Reed. Thank you for joining me in praying the rosary and meditating upon the sorrowful mysteries, most appropriately here in the Cathedral of the Holy Cross, the Mother Church of the Archdiocese of Boston. This church, named after that very cross upon which Jesus gave his life, upon which he shed his blood for you and for me. In this cathedral, we stand to meditate upon the mysteries, the sorrowful mysteries, upon that great act of sacrifice, Jesus offering himself completely for us, his brothers and sisters. In this beautiful Gothic cathedral, then, we pray together and meditate upon those sorrowful mysteries. In the name of the Father, and of the Son, and of the Holy Spirit. Amen. I believe in God, the Father, the Almighty, creator of heaven and earth, and in Jesus Christ, his only Son, our Lord, who was conceived by the Holy Spirit, born of the Virgin Mary, suffered under Pontius Pilate, was crucified, died, and was buried. He descended to the dead. On the third day, he rose again. He ascended into heaven and is seated at the right hand of the Father. From there, he shall come to judge the living and the dead. I believe in the Holy Spirit, the Holy Catholic Church, the communion of saints, the forgiveness of sin, the resurrection of the body, and life everlasting. Amen. Our Father, who art in heaven, hallowed be thy name. Thy kingdom come, thy will be done on earth as it is in heaven. Give us this day our daily bread, and forgive us our trespasses, as we forgive those who trespass against us. And lead us not into temptation, but deliver us from evil. Amen. Hail, Mary, full of grace, the Lord is with thee. Blessed art thou among women, and blessed is the fruit of thy womb, Jesus. Holy Mary, Mother of God, pray for us sinners, now and at the hour of our death. Amen. Hail, Mary, full of grace, the Lord is with thee. Blessed art thou among women, and blessed is the fruit of thy womb, Jesus. Holy Mary, Mother of God, pray for us sinners, now and at the hour of our death. Amen. Hail, Mary, full of grace, the Lord is with thee. Blessed art thou among women, and blessed is the fruit of thy womb, Jesus. Holy Mary, Mother of God, pray for us sinners, now and at the hour of our death. Amen. Glory be to the Father, and to the Son, and to the Holy Spirit, as it was in the beginning, is now, and ever shall be, world without end. Amen. The first sorrowful mystery, the agony in the garden. Every year during Holy Week, in this cathedral church and churches throughout the world, at the end of the solemn evening mass of the Lord's Supper, the presiding bishop, a priest, carries the Lord's body and blood from the altar of sacrifice through the church to the place of repose. I have the privilege of being present for that liturgy each and every year here at the Cathedral of the Holy Cross. And at that moment, we can't help but recall how Jesus went from the upper room across the Kidron Valley to the Garden of Gethsemane, and there he agonized, and his closest friends slept. On that night, we wait with the Lord. And so as we meditate upon this mystery, we wait with him as well, recalling the agony, the mental and spiritual anguish that he suffered. Our Father, who art in heaven, hallowed be thy name. Thy kingdom come, thy will be done, on earth as it is in heaven. Give us this day our daily bread, and forgive us our trespasses, as we forgive those who trespass against us. And lead us not into temptation, but deliver us from evil. Amen. Hail, Mary, full of grace, the Lord is with thee. Blessed art thou.

thou among women, and blessed is the fruit of thy womb, Jesus. Holy Mary, Mother of God, pray for us sinners, now and at the hour of our death. Amen. Hail, Mary, full of grace, the Lord is with thee. Blessed art thou among women, and blessed is the fruit of thy womb, Jesus. Holy Mary, Mother of God, pray for us sinners, now and at the hour of our death. Amen. Hail, Mary, full of grace, the Lord is with thee. Blessed art thou among women, and blessed is the fruit of thy womb, Jesus. Holy Mary, Mother of God, pray for us sinners, now and at the hour of our death. Amen. Hail, Mary, full of grace, the Lord is with thee. Blessed art thou among women, and blessed is the fruit of thy womb, Jesus. Holy Mary, Mother of God, pray for us sinners, now and at the hour of our death. Amen. Hail, Mary, full of grace, the Lord is with thee. Blessed art thou among women, and blessed is the fruit of thy womb, Jesus. Holy Mary, Mother of God, pray for us sinners, now and at the hour of our death. Amen. Hail, Mary, full of grace, the Lord is with thee. Blessed art thou among women, and blessed is the fruit of thy womb, Jesus. Holy Mary, Mother of God, pray for us sinners, now and at the hour of our death. Amen. Hail, Mary, full of grace, the Lord is with thee. Blessed art thou among women, and blessed is the fruit of thy womb, Jesus. Holy Mary, Mother of God, pray for us sinners, now and at the hour of our death. Amen. Hail, Mary, full of grace, the Lord is with thee. Blessed art thou among women, and blessed is the fruit of thy womb, Jesus. Holy Mary, Mother of God, pray for us sinners, now and at the hour of our death. Amen. Hail, Mary, full of grace, the Lord is with thee. Blessed art thou among women, and blessed is the fruit of thy womb, Jesus. Holy Mary, Mother of God, pray for us sinners, now and at the hour of our death. Amen. Hail, Mary, full of grace, the Lord is with thee. Blessed art thou among women, and blessed is the fruit of thy womb, Jesus. Holy Mary, Mother of God, pray for us sinners, now and at the hour of our death. Amen. Glory be to the Father, and to the Son, and to the Holy Spirit, as it was in the beginning, is now, and ever shall be, world without end. Amen. O my Jesus, forgive us our sins, save us from the fires of hell, lead all souls into heaven, especially those who are in most need of thy mercy. The second sorrowful mystery, the scourging at the pillar. This cathedral church, the Cathedral of the Holy Cross, is located in the south end of Boston, in the heart of the city. Unfortunately, so many of our city streets are plagued by violence. That same kind of violence was perpetrated on Jesus himself as he, chained, roped to a pillar, was whipped, brutally scourged. As he suffered that violence, I'm certain that through his mind went an awareness of the violence that people would perpetrate on one another throughout the history of the human race. Unnecessary violence, lack of respect for the dignity of the person. As Jesus suffered so cruelly, I'm sure he prayed for us, for our human family, that one day, through God's grace, we might learn to live without violence, to live the peace of the kingdom that he came to preach about, the kingdom that he came to bring to us, the kingdom that is to come. Our Father, who art in heaven, hallowed be thy name, thy kingdom come, thy will be done on earth as it is in heaven. Give us this day our daily bread, and forgive us our trespasses, as we forgive those who trespass against us. And lead us not into temptation, but deliver us from evil. Amen. Hail, Mary, full of grace, the Lord is with thee. Blessed art thou among women, and blessed is the fruit of thy womb, Jesus. Holy Mary, Mother of God,
Pray for us sinners, now and at the hour of our death. Amen. Hail, Mary, full of grace, the Lord is with thee. Blessed art thou among women, and blessed is the fruit of thy womb, Jesus. Holy Mary, Mother of God, pray for us sinners, now and at the hour of our death. Amen. Hail, Mary, full of grace, the Lord is with thee. Blessed art thou among women, and blessed is the fruit of thy womb, Jesus. Holy Mary, Mother of God, pray for us sinners, now and at the hour of our death. Amen. Hail, Mary, full of grace, the Lord is with thee. Blessed art thou among women, and blessed is the fruit of thy womb, Jesus. Holy Mary, Mother of God, pray for us sinners, now and at the hour of our death. Amen. Hail, Mary, full of grace, the Lord is with thee. Blessed art thou among women, and blessed is the fruit of thy womb, Jesus. Holy Mary, Mother of God, pray for us sinners, now and at the hour of our death. Amen. Hail, Mary, full of grace, the Lord is with thee. Blessed art thou among women, and blessed is the fruit of thy womb, Jesus. Holy Mary, Mother of God, pray for us sinners, now and at the hour of our death. Amen. Hail, Mary, full of grace, the Lord is with thee. Blessed art thou among women, and blessed is the fruit of thy womb, Jesus. Holy Mary, Mother of God, pray for us sinners, now and at the hour of our death. Amen. Hail, Mary, full of grace, the Lord is with thee. Blessed art thou among women, and blessed is the fruit of thy womb, Jesus. Holy Mary, Mother of God, pray for us sinners, now and at the hour of our death. Amen. Hail, Mary, full of grace, the Lord is with thee. Blessed art thou among women, and blessed is the fruit of thy womb, Jesus. Holy Mary, Mother of God, pray for us sinners, now and at the hour of our death. Amen. Hail, Mary, full of grace, the Lord is with thee. Blessed art thou among women, and blessed is the fruit of thy womb, Jesus. Holy Mary, Mother of God, pray for us sinners, now and at the hour of our death. Amen. Glory be to the Father, and to the Son, and to the Holy Spirit, as it was in the beginning, is now, and ever shall be, world without end. Amen. O my Jesus, forgive us our sins, save us from the fires of hell, lead all souls to heaven, especially those who are in most need of thy mercy. The third sorrowful mystery, the crowning of Jesus with thorns. All of us, because of our fallen human nature, experience suffering in this life. There's no way around it. But suffering can be redemptive. It can be like a crown, like the crown of thorns that Jesus was forced to wear upon his head. They mocked him. But his kingdom was not of this world. They did not understand, and in the end, he forgave them. For in his own words, they did not know what they were doing. Our Father, who art in heaven, hallowed be thy name. Thy kingdom come, thy will be done, on earth as it is in heaven. Give us this day our daily bread, and forgive us our trespasses, as we forgive those who trespass against us. And lead us not into temptation, but deliver us from evil. Amen. Hail, Mary, full of grace, the Lord is with thee. Blessed art thou among women, and blessed is the fruit of thy womb, Jesus. Holy Mary, Mother of God, pray for us sinners, now and at the hour of our death. Amen. Hail, Mary, full of grace, the Lord is with thee. Blessed art thou among women, and blessed is the fruit of thy womb, Jesus. Holy Mary, Mother of God, pray for us sinners, now and at the hour of our death. Amen. Hail, Mary, full of grace, the Lord is with thee. Blessed art thou among women, and blessed is the fruit of thy womb, Jesus. Holy Mary, Mother of God, pray for us sinners, now and at the hour of our death. Amen. Hail, Mary, full of grace, the Lord is with thee. Blessed art thou among women, and blessed is the fruit of thy womb, Jesus. Holy Mary, Mother of God, pray for us sinners,
now and at the hour of our death. Amen. Hail, Mary, full of grace, the Lord is with thee. Blessed art thou among women, and blessed is the fruit of thy womb, Jesus. Holy Mary, Mother of God, pray for us sinners, now and at the hour of our death. Amen. Hail, Mary, full of grace, the Lord is with thee. Blessed art thou among women, and blessed is the fruit of thy womb, Jesus. Holy Mary, Mother of God, pray for us sinners, now and at the hour of our death. Amen. Hail, Mary, full of grace, the Lord is with thee. Blessed art thou among women, and blessed is the fruit of thy womb, Jesus. Holy Mary, Mother of God, pray for us sinners, now and at the hour of our death. Amen. Hail, Mary, full of grace, the Lord is with thee. Blessed art thou among women, and blessed is the fruit of thy womb, Jesus. Holy Mary, Mother of God, pray for us sinners, now and at the hour of our death. Amen. Hail, Mary, full of grace, the Lord is with thee. Blessed art thou among women, and blessed is the fruit of thy womb, Jesus. Holy Mary, Mother of God, pray for us sinners, now and at the hour of our death. Amen. Hail, Mary, full of grace, the Lord is with thee. Blessed art thou among women, and blessed is the fruit of thy womb, Jesus. Holy Mary, Mother of God, pray for us sinners, now and at the hour of our death. Amen. Glory be to the Father, and to the Son, and to the Holy Spirit, as it was in the beginning, is now, and ever shall be, world without end. Amen. O my Jesus, forgive us our sins. Save us from the fires of hell. Lead all souls into heaven, especially those who are in most need of thy mercy. The fourth sorrowful mystery, the carrying of the cross. This cathedral, called the Cathedral of the Holy Cross, is named such because one of the most precious possessions that is kept here in this beautiful Neo-Gothic church is actually a relic of the wood of the cross, the true cross, the wood upon which Jesus gave his life, the wood of that same cross that he carried on his shoulders, that he carried for us. As we meditate upon this mystery, we do so most appropriately in this Mother Church of the Archdiocese of Boston, named after that holy wood that Jesus carried, under which he fell three times, upon which he was nailed and shed his blood for each of us. Our Father who art in heaven, hallowed be thy name. Thy kingdom come, thy will be done, on earth as it is in heaven. Give us this day our daily bread, and forgive us our trespasses, as we forgive those who trespass against us. And lead us not into temptation, but deliver us from evil. Amen. Hail, Mary, full of grace, the Lord is with thee. Blessed art thou among women, and blessed is the fruit of thy womb, Jesus. Holy Mary, Mother of God, pray for us sinners, now and at the hour of our death. Amen. Hail, Mary, full of grace, the Lord is with thee. Blessed art thou among women, and blessed is the fruit of thy womb, Jesus. Holy Mary, Mother of God, pray for us sinners, now and at the hour of our death. Amen. Hail, Mary, full of grace, the Lord is with thee. Blessed art thou among women, and blessed is the fruit of thy womb, Jesus. Holy Mary, Mother of God, pray for us sinners, now and at the hour of our death. Amen. Hail, Mary, full of grace, the Lord is with thee. Blessed art thou among women, and blessed is the fruit of thy womb, Jesus. Holy Mary, Mother of God, pray for us sinners, now and at the hour of our death. Amen. Hail, Mary, full of grace, the Lord is with thee. Blessed art thou among women, and blessed is the fruit of thy womb, Jesus. Holy Mary, Mother of God, pray for us sinners, now and at the hour of our death. Amen. Hail, Mary, full of grace, the Lord is with thee. Blessed art thou among women, and blessed is the fruit of thy womb, Jesus. Holy Mary, Mother of God, pray for us sinners, now and at the hour of our death. Amen.
Hail, Mary, full of grace, the Lord is with thee. Blessed art thou among women, and blessed is the fruit of thy womb, Jesus. Holy Mary, Mother of God, pray for us sinners, now and at the hour of our death. Amen. Glory be to the Father, and to the Son, and to the Holy Spirit, as it was in the beginning, is now, and ever shall be, world without end. Amen. O my Jesus, forgive us our sins, save us from the fires of hell, lead all souls to heaven, especially those who are in most need of thy mercy. The fifth sorrowful mystery, the crucifixion. On Good Friday each year, on this very spot, the wood of the cross is venerated by the faithful who come here to recall the death of the Lord, who is now truly risen. He is alive and lives in our midst. At the 3 o'clock hour, the hour upon which Jesus died for us, faithful men and women, young and old, walk up the middle aisle of this beautiful cathedral and place a kiss upon the wood of the cross in thanksgiving for the incredible act of love and sacrifice that Jesus showed for us, showing the love of God, which is so deep, His mercy, which is so vast. Our Father, who art in heaven, hallowed be thy name. Thy kingdom come, thy will be done on earth as it is in heaven. Give us this day our daily bread, and forgive us our trespasses as we forgive those who trespass against us. And lead us not into temptation, but deliver us from evil. Amen. Hail, Mary, full of grace, the Lord is with thee. Blessed art thou among women, and blessed is the fruit of thy womb, Jesus. Holy Mary, Mother of God, pray for us sinners, now and at the hour of our death. Amen. Hail, Mary, full of grace, the Lord is with thee. Blessed art thou among women, and blessed is the fruit of thy womb, Jesus. Holy Mary, Mother of God, pray for us sinners, now and at the hour of our death. Amen. Hail, Mary, full of grace, the Lord is with thee. Blessed art thou among women, and blessed is the fruit of thy womb, Jesus. Holy Mary, Mother of God, pray for us sinners, now and at the hour of our death. Amen. Hail, Mary, full of grace, the Lord is with thee. Blessed art thou among women, and blessed is the fruit of thy womb, Jesus. Holy Mary, Mother of God, pray for us sinners, now and at the hour of our death. Amen. Hail, Mary, full of grace, the Lord is with thee. Blessed art thou among women, and blessed is the fruit of thy womb, Jesus. Holy Mary, Mother of God, pray for us sinners, now and at the hour of our death. Amen. Hail, Mary, full of grace, the Lord is with thee. Blessed art thou among women, and blessed is the fruit of thy womb, Jesus. Holy Mary, Mother of God, pray for us sinners, now and at the hour of our death. Amen. Hail, Mary, full of grace, the Lord is with thee. Blessed art thou among women, and blessed is the fruit of thy womb, Jesus. Holy Mary, Mother of God, pray for us sinners, now and at the hour of our death. Amen. Hail, Mary, full of grace, the Lord is with thee. Blessed art thou among women, and blessed is the fruit of thy womb, Jesus. Holy Mary, Mother of God, pray for us sinners, now and at the hour of our death. Amen. Hail, Mary, full of grace, the Lord is with thee. Blessed art thou among women, and blessed is the fruit of thy womb, Jesus. Holy Mary, Mother of God, pray for us sinners, now and at the hour of our death. Amen. Hail, Mary, full of grace, the Lord is with thee. Blessed art thou among women, and blessed is the fruit of thy womb, Jesus. Holy Mary, Mother of God, pray for us sinners, now and at the hour of our death. Amen. Glory be to the Father, and to the Son, and to the Holy Spirit, as it was in the beginning, is now, and ever shall be, world without end. Amen. O my Jesus, forgive us our sins, save us from the fires of hell, lead all souls into heaven, especially those who are in most need of thy mercy. Hail, Holy Queen, Mother of Mercy, our life, our sweetness, and our hope. To thee do we cry, poor banished children of Eve. To thee do we send up our sighs, mourning and weeping in this valley of tears.
Turn then, most gracious advocate, thine eyes of mercy toward us, and after this, our exile, show unto us the blessed fruit of thy womb, Jesus. O clement, O loving, O sweet Virgin Mary, pray for us, O Holy Mother of God, that we may be made worthy of the promises of Christ. O God, whose only begotten Son, by whose life, death, and resurrection has purchased for us the rewards of everlasting life, grant, we beseech thee, that by meditating on these mysteries of the Most Holy Rosary of the Blessed Virgin Mary, we may both imitate what they contain and obtain what they promise, through the same Christ our Lord. Amen. May the divine assistance remain always with us. May the souls of the faithful departed, through the mercy of God, rest in peace. Holy Mother, with thy loving child, thy blessing give to us this day. In the name of the Father, and of the Son, and of the Holy Spirit. Amen. Thank you so much for joining me in praying the Holy Rosary of the Blessed Virgin Mary here in this beautiful cathedral, the Mother Church of the Archdiocese of Boston, the Cathedral of the Holy Cross.

0: Hello, I am Archbishop Gustavo Garcia Siller from the show Face to Face, seen on Catholic TV. Catholic TV is holding its upcoming annual telethon this fall. It is going to be 2 days of prayerful programming, musical performances, and lots of fun. 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
1: 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Thank you.
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5: Hello, I'm Bishop Reed here in Christ Cathedral in Garden Grove, California. I want to invite you to join me in meditating on the mysteries of the Holy Rosary throughout the course of every day, right here on Catholic TV, America's Catholic television network.

Laudetur Jesus Christus, praise be Jesus Christ. And welcome to this live broadcast of Pope Leo XIV's Wednesday General Audience, held today in a sunny St. Peter Square. My name is Devin Watkins, and I'll be providing the commentary and translation for this papal audience. As we can see as we go live, the Holy Father is making his way through the square here in St. Peter's, greeting the faithful. Many people have been wishing him a happy birthday and greeting him in various languages, and he's been pausing every few feet to bless tiny infants. From wherever you're joining us, I'd like to welcome you to this live broadcast. Some of you may be joining us through our various Vatican media channels, perhaps the Vatican News app, or the Vatican News web portal, or our English YouTube channel, or our Facebook Live feed. 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

you see the Holy Father is making his way in the boatmobile up the steps to the Parvis here in St. Peter's Square. The Holy Father today will be continuing his reflections on the documents of the Second Vatican Council, the pastoral constitution Gaudium et Spes, as he's been focusing on in recent weeks. And this is the third of this series, and Holy Father will focus on the human community. That's Gaudium et Spes 23 to 32. As you may know, the Holy Father celebrated his 71st birthday on September 14th, a Monday, 2 days ago. He spent the day with, he met with the Vatican Apostolic Library, and he noted during that event that his mother was a librarian, and so he said he felt at home and that God has a sense of humor.

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1: And now the Holy Father will deliver his catechesis in Italian.
5: Fratelli e sorelle, buongiorno e benvenuti.
1: Brothers and sisters, good morning and welcome.
5: Dedicando il secondo capitolo alla comunità umana, la Costituzione
1: Gaudium et Spes. By dedicating the second chapter of the human community to the human community, the Constitution Gaudium et Spes invites us to consider the growing interdependence of men one on the other, as one of the salient features of the modern world. This reality must, however, find fulfillment on a deeper level of this communion between persons, for which a mutual respect for the full spiritual dignity of the person is essential.
5: Sono affermazioni che ai nostri giorni vedono accresciuta la loro urgenza.
1: These are statements which in our times have taken on even greater urgency. On the one hand, technological development, the spread of the mass media and social media, and the ever-increasing use of artificial intelligence are opening up new possibilities, breaking down barriers and bridging distances. On the other hand, relationships are tending to become less and less personal, more virtual, and there is a risk of becoming accustomed to delegating to algorithms decisions that are the sole preserve of the human conscience, ensuring that social relationships have real substance and personal depth is, in this regard, the contribution that the Christian community seeks to offer.
5: Il Concilio invita ad attingere criteri
1: e forza dal progetto creatore di Dio, from God's creative plan, in which he willed that all men should constitute one family and treat one another in a spirit of brotherhood.
5: l'amore di Dio
1: e
5: del prossimo
1: love for God
5: è il primo
1: and neighbor
5: e più grande comandamento
1: and greatest commandment,
5: che in Cristo ha avuto la sua piena rivelazione e la sua compiuta attuazione.
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1: Would be to render
5: La storia,
1: them
5: anche più recente, conferma questa verità in maniera chiara.
1: Clearly confirms
5: e perciò
1: this truth.
5: Non bisogna stancarsi di ribadire con
1: never
5: il Padre del Vaticano II
1: in the words
5: che
1: of the fathers
5: la persona
1: of the Second Vatican
5: umana
1: Council,
5: che di

that the subject and goal of all social institutions is and must be the human person, which for its part and by its very nature

0: at times degenerates into violence, is the result of the power of sin and the way it conditions mindsets and actions at every level, causing destruction and death. We must be ever more open to the logic of reciprocity, sharing and care, as is also the case among the various members of the human body.
1: La Costituzione pastorale offre anche
0: on this point, the pastoral constitution also offers a concise definition of the common good, recalling that it consists of the sum of those conditions of social life which allow
1: tanto ai gruppi,
0: social groups
1: ai singoli
0: and
1: membri,
0: their individual
1: di
0: members
1: la propria perfezione
0: relatively
1: più pienamente
0: thorough and ready
1: e
0: access to their own fulfillment.
1: Nello stesso tempo,
0: at the same time, acknowledging the interdependence
1: fra i popoli,
0: between peoples,
1: essa afferma
0: it states that
1: che ogni
0: every social
1: deve
0: group
1: tener conto dei
0: must take account of the needs
1: legittime
0: and legitimate aspirations
1: degli altri
0: of other groups,
1: anzi, del
0: and
1: bene
0: even
1: comune
0: of the general welfare of the entire human family.
1: A partire da questa impostazione, i padri conciliari
0: starting from this premise, the Council Fathers then set out some practical and particularly urgent consequences. First and foremost, respect for the human person. Gaudium et Spes states, whatever is opposed to life itself, such as any type of murder, genocide, abortion, euthanasia, or willful self-destruction,
1: tutto ciò
0: whatever
1: che
0: violates
1: viola
0: the integrity
1: della
0: of the human person,
1: umana, come le
0: such as mutilation,
1: le torture
0: torments inflicted on body or mind,
1: le
0: attempts to coerce the will itself,
1: tutto ciò che offende
0: whatever
1: la dignità
0: insults
1: umana,
0: human dignity,
1: come le condizioni
0: such
1: di vita
0: as subhuman
1: subumana,
0: living conditions,
1: le incarcerazioni
0: arbitrary imprisonment,
1: le deportazioni,
0: deportation,
1: la schiavitù,
0: slavery,
1: la prostituzione,
0: prostitution,
1: il mercato delle donne
0: the selling
1: dei giovani,
0: of women and children,
1: o ancora le ignominiose condizioni di lavoro,
0: as disgraceful working conditions,
1: i lavoratori sono
0: where men are treated
1: come
0: as mere tools for profit
1: e non come
0: rather than free
1: libere
0: and
1: responsible
0: persons.
1: Tutte
0: all
1: cose
0: these things
1: e altri
0: and others of their like are infamies indeed.
1: Seconda conseguenza, il rispetto e l'amore
0: the second
1: anche
0: consequence,
1: per gli avversari,
0: the fundamental equality of all human beings which demands social justice.
1: In terzo luogo,
0: the document
1: la
0: states
1: fondamentale uguaglianza
0: every
1: di
0: type
1: tutti
0: of discrimination,
1: che esige
0: whether
1: giustizia
0: social or
1: sociale,
0: culture, whether based on sex, race, color,
1: documento,
0: social condition, language, or religion, is to be overcome and eradicated as contrary
1: persona,
0: to God's intent.
1: Sia in campo sociale che culturale, in ragione del sesso, della razza, del colore, della condizione sociale, della lingua o religione, deve essere superato ed eliminato come contrario al disegno di Dio. 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
0: finally,
1: i padri conciliari esortano a superare la mentalità individualistica e ad assumere un atteggiamento di responsabilità
0: and to adopt an attitude of responsibility and participation.
1: Cari fratelli e sorelle,
0: dear brothers
1: questa
0: and sisters, this vision of humanity as a community of people is a valuable legacy that the Second Vatican Council has left us. It helps us all to engage in personal and communal discernment so that we may responsibly evaluate today's social and political projects based on the criteria of the dignity of the human person, social justice, and free participation in constructing the common good. For the future of humanity depends on each person's commitment to collaborate with God and with their brothers and sisters in building a more humane world.

0: intercession for the coming of a world of justice, fraternity, and peace. I bless you from my heart. Praise be Jesus Christ.
1: Zo srdca vás žehnám. 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
1: And we recall that at the end of the audience, the Holy Father will
0: lead us in singing the Our Father in Latin, and then we'll offer his apostolic blessing to all of us and to all those gathered in the square, all of us gathered in the means of modern communication.
1: And the Holy Father also intends to bless any religious articles we may have brought to receive his blessing.
2: Rivolgo il mio cordiale benvenuto ai pellegrini di lingua italiana, specialmente
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2: Hospitaller
1: Order
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1: of St. John of God, encouraging them in their following of Christ and in their service to the most vulnerable.
2: I fedeli della parrocchia
1: Santissima I greet the faithful of the parish of the Most Holy Annunciation in Buonabitacolo,
2: who have come to have the statue of Our Lady
1: of Mount Carmel blessed, with the hope that each of you may renew your devotion to the Mother of God, as well as the participants in the course on pharmaceutical care, whom I urge to combine scientific expertise, closeness, and an integral vision of the human person.
2: Accolgo con affetto I cappellani delle carceri italiane.
1: I affectionately welcome the chaplains of the Italian prisons, accompanied by the Director General, Father Raffaele Grimaldi.
2: Carissimi,
1: dear friends,
2: I express my heartfelt gratitude
1: to you for your important apostolate in these places of human suffering. May you always be a living presence of the gospel and of Christian hope. In particular, I am grateful to the General Inspectorate of Chaplains and to all of you for the valuable assistance you provide to me and to the Secretariat of State in offering spiritual support to the troubled lives of the many imprisoned brothers and sisters who write to the Pope to recount their tragedies and their wounds.
2: Il mio pensiero va infine ai giovani, ai malati e agli sposi
1: novelli.
2: Finally,
1: my thoughts turn to young people, the sick and newlyweds. In recent days, the liturgy has led us to meditate on the mystery of the cross and on the sorrows of the Mother of the Lord. May the cross of Christ and the example of Our Lady of Sorrows
2: illuminate
1: your lives. Dear young people, sustain you in your daily trials, dear sick people, and inspire you, dear newlyweds, to lead a family life consistent with the principles of the gospel. My blessing to you all.

And with the Holy Father's apostolic blessing, we conclude this live broadcast of Pope Leo XIV's weekly general audience held here in St. Peter's Square. Please visit the Vatican News web portal, Facebook, Instagram, X, and YouTube accounts for coverage of today's event and other Vatican and world news. 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My name is Devin Watkins. Laudetur Jesus Christus. Praised be Jesus Christ.

0: Hello, I am Archbishop Gustavo Garcia Siller from the show Face to Face, seen on Catholic TV. Catholic TV is holding its upcoming annual telethon this fall. 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
1: Cultural influencer, media pioneer, soon to be saint. 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

0: Coming up on this edition of Reel to Reel.
1: It's 25 years since Wilbraham native Rick Thorpe died in the September 11th terrorist attacks. Rick's place created in his memory to help grieving children, teens, and their families has grown into new space. I'm Kathy Harrington, and I'll take you on a tour.
2: A new model for the new school year at St. Mary's in Westfield. I'm Carolee McGrath. I'll have the story coming up.
3: I'm Steve Kiltonic in Willimantic, where St. Anthony of Padua Parish recently celebrated a century of faith and the Franciscan presence.
0: It's all just ahead on this edition of Reel to Reel. Hello and welcome to Reel to Reel from St. Anthony of Padua Parish in Chicopee. Founded 100 years ago to serve the Polish immigrant population here in the Willimantic section of the city, the

0: parish recently held a centenary celebration. Steve Kiltonic will have much more on the history of this now multicultural parish coming up. But first, our nation marked the solemn 25th anniversary of the September 11th attacks this past Friday. Eric Rick Thorpe was 35, a vice president at the securities firm of Keefe, Bruyette and Woods on the 89th floor of Tower 2 of the World Trade Center. United Airlines Flight 175, piloted by terrorists, struck the tower that day at 9:02 in the morning. 6 years later, Rick's Place was founded to honor the memory of Thorpe, along with 2,976 others who died that day. Rick's Place in Wilbraham provides free grief support to children, teens, and their families. This annual Catholic Appeal-funded agency recently moved into a new, larger space. Kathy Harrington has our story.
1: Rick, to me, was just such a blessing in my life.
2: Rick connected and related to people. It was a gift.
1: He was embracing and approachable and warm and so self-sacrificing to so many people.
3: College friends sharing memories of Rick Thorpe leave you feeling you wish you'd known him.
2: Early on in Lafayette, he connected with Father Tom Hagen and got involved with the Hands Together program to help people in Haiti.
1: Rick and I went to Haiti together. He gave a real sense of encouragement and hope to all the children there.
3: Days after the attacks, Rick Thorpe's wife was interviewed on CNN. Asked about 15-month-old Alexis, she said,
4: she goes like this, looking for her daddy. And I just keep saying, daddy's at work, because he is still at work. So, and, you know, I'm wearing the cross of Jesus and have Mary, and I gave it to her, and she kisses it, and I say, this is for daddy.
5: This young woman here is Alexis. This is Rick's daughter. She visited the original Rick's Place when she was around 18. And though she didn't live locally here, she was living in New York City, they did recognize there's nothing around here in Western Mass that can really provide this type of support for families. So a few of his friends and his family got together, and that's how Rick's Place was born.
3: Betsy Flores is the program director at Rick's Place, which provides children, teens, and their families free grief support and a space to share their loss experience.
6: Our growth has been incredibly significant, right? So we've had a 25% increase in participation since 2025. And what we want to do is make sure that we have room for all of the families who benefit from our free peer grief support programs.
3: 1 in 12 children experience the death of a parent or sibling by age 18. Located in Wilbraham, where Thorpe grew up, Rick's Place services reach across western Massachusetts and into northern Connecticut.
5: Welcome to Rick's Place.
3: Now located across Post Office Park in Kids Village, Rick's Place staff prepared their participants for the change.
6: We made sure that we had enough of the stuff that they knew in the rooms, and we also built it up because we were so excited.
3: Greeting the children, they're worry monsters.
5: Worries is a big one that kids come in here with. Oftentimes they're worried about another caregiver dying. They're worried about something happening to themselves. So coming to Rick's Place, it's a place where they can freely talk about those worries.
3: On group nights at Rick's Place, participants break into separate color-coded rooms by age, doing activities with facilitators, like this dog-focused Candyland-style board game for kids ages 5 to 8.
5: It's focusing on dogs. So again, it's not me and my grief. It's this little dog who's having a harder time. So again, it gives a little distance and safety for kids. This is another peer group room. Typically, we have kids between the ages of 9 and 11 in this space. These are actually an activity that we made recently. They're memory stones. So we used simple clay. They created different shapes, and then they added their special person's name. This is our conference room. So, of course, we hold board meetings. We have volunteer trainings in this space. But the real special part of this space is this is where our adult caregivers meet. So when our kids and teens are coming on site in the evenings to receive their grief support, our adult caregivers are also meeting together.
3: It's also the meeting space for a new daytime group for grandparents. now raising their grandchildren.

0: The Orange Room is where teens ages 14 to 17 meet. The Garden of Flowers activity here includes the triggers that stir their emotions.
1: They can feel really judged or misunderstood by peers after they've had a death. So it can feel scary to come in and think, is someone else here going to judge my story? Or someone going to judge my parent or the way that they died? So it can feel overwhelming.
0: Here, teens come to understand that everyone has their own story, and it helps them to break out of their shell. Grief support doesn't just take place here at Rick's Place. Facilitators go into area schools and hold sessions for students during the school day.
2: For them to get that break during the school day where they get together with other kids who have had similar losses, kids they often didn't even know had had a death. They make new friends, they recognize they are not the only ones who have had this experience, and they get that moment of time where they're thinking about their person.
0: As an excellent student, outstanding athlete, school leader, and 1984 Minichog Regional High School graduate, that's what Rick Thorpe would want for grieving students. On September 19th, the Country Club of Wilbraham will host the Rick's Place Golf Classic, bringing together Thorpe's parents, his sister and brother-in-law, his high school friends who helped create Rick's Place, and supporters for one of its 3 yearly fundraisers.
2: Our services are free to families, and we never want cost to be a barrier for access to grief support. And so we count on our fundraisers, we count on donors, we count on funders like the diocese to help make our programming possible, because our programming really makes a difference for kids and their families.
0: Registration for the golf tournament closes on Wednesday, September 16th. This year, in addition to honoring Rick Thorpe, a special flag memorial will include all 206 people from Massachusetts who died on September 11th. I'm Kathy Harrington for Real to Real.
3: What a beautiful organization providing help to so many while honoring a very special person, one of 2,977 who lost their lives that terrible day. Let us never forget them. Now to St. Mary's Parish School and High School in Westfield, who had their first day of school on August 31st. They began the year with a new model of leadership and lots of excitement. Carolee McGrath has our story.
4: More than 300 students filled St. Mary's Parish in Westfield for the back-to-school mass. The parish school and high school began the year with prayer and thanksgiving. Father John Reardon is the pastor of St. Mary's Parish and the chaplain of both schools.
5: We have the capacity to help form and shape the hearts and minds of these young people to hopefully one day do the same for their own families out in the world. What a gift that is that we have here at St. Mary's, and it's just such a beautiful thing. So seeing all them from the pulpit, you know, from the altar was just, yeah, it fills my heart.
4: The 2026-2027 academic year brings a new model to the St. Mary's campus. Matt Collins, who was the longtime principal of the high school, is now the head of school for both the high school and parish school with 2 assistant principals. As head of school, Collins will serve as the educational and operational leader for both schools, advancing the Catholic mission, ensuring academic excellence, promoting enrollment growth, and implementing strategic initiatives. Are you excited about the new year?
6: I am. I'm so excited. It was an amazing way to start our year in Mass just now, and hearing the kids sing and getting an opportunity to go to. I've been to every classroom today, except for the kindergartners and the pre-K. They're not here yet. You know, it was such a great way to start the year. We started out this morning with coffee for all our teachers and a morning prayer in the parking lot so we could pray for a successful year and then welcome all the new students in. And it feels like we've already been here a while at this point.
4: St. Mary's has a unique setup with pre-K through grade 12 on the same campus. They also have the church across the street. The hope is that with this new model, they'll continue to grow in faith and community.
6: The blessings of being a Catholic school makes it even better, you know, so we can walk along our students in their faith from 3 years old all the way to 18 years old and hopefully beyond.
4: Rob LePage will continue his role as assistant principal at St. Mary's High School. Danielle Groh has been named the assistant principal of St. Mary Parish School, which includes pre-K through grade 8.
7: I love the school community that we have here, and it's great that we get to talk about God every day.
8: Here, Jesus is our focus, right? You see it right from the sign when you walk in the building. It says that Jesus is the reason for our school. And so there's opportunity.

0: opportunities. We have a chapel right in the building with the Blessed Sacrament, so students can make visits during the day to the Blessed Sacrament. We have Mass every week with different priests that come along with our chaplain, Father Reardon. So they have confessions every week. So there's just a lot of opportunities. Plus there's optional rosary, optional masses.
1: And students are certainly taking advantage of these opportunities.
2: What's your favorite part about the school?
3: Definitely probably like just the amount of time we get to be with each other, like the community we build, the friends we make, and the faith. The faith is strong. We have Mass. I go to before school Mass too, so it's a great time. And I've just definitely the faith and community I think are my favorite.
1: Senior Jack Gilbert, who is also a member of the Diocesan Youth Leadership Team, says St. Mary's helped him discern a vocation to the priesthood. Jack plays soccer, basketball, baseball, and sings in the choir.
4: Not everyone obviously finds that exact thing here, but I think everyone in one way or another advances in their spiritual life, whether it just be to step the next year after senior year into college, or advancing, bringing gospels to people around them.
1: Both the parish school and high school choir sang together for the first Mass, building that community and putting the focus on Christ as they begin a new year together. In Westfield, I'm Carolee McGrath.
5: The Diocese of Springfield has 3,057 students enrolled this year, an increase of 49 from last year, and what a blessing for all. We have much more for you coming up on this edition of Real to Real. We will have news from throughout Western Massachusetts. And Steve Kiltonic will tell us all about the Century of Faith here at St. Anthony of Padua Parish in the Willimantic section of Chicopee. It's all still ahead on Real to Real, your window on the world around you.
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0: I'm Carolee McGrath, filling in for Dan Dumas with your reel-to-reel news briefs. The State Public Health Council voted unanimously this past Wednesday, giving the green light to Bay State Medical's acquisition of Mercy Medical Center from Trinity Health. The $297 million takeover of the last Catholic hospital in Western Massachusetts is anticipated to go into effect on November 1st. There is still additional planning and regulatory sign-offs to take place between now and November 1st. The 21st Encuentro Latino was held in Stockbridge last month, an event celebrating Hispanic Catholic faith and culture. David Kerouac tells us more.
1: The National Shrine of Divine Mercy in Stockbridge boasts many events and gatherings, but there's one that is particularly special because you won't be hearing a whole lot of English.
2: Buenos dias, bienvenidos.
1: In August, some thousand Spanish-speaking parishioners traveled from all over the country to the Shrine of Divine Mercy for the event entitled Encuentro Latino. It is a day packed with food, fellowship, and faith, all under the banner of Latino culture.
3: We don't get this many events, especially in Spanish. It's great for them to come together.
1: Deacon Jose Correa Pacheco delivered the catechesis during the event, and this year he centered his message around family.
4: Porque cuando el Señor cambia corazones, mis hermanos, cambia la familia. Y cuando cambia la familia, cambia toda una generación.
1: For Pacheco, the greatest part of the event is the gathering itself.
3: A gathering together all the different families. It's about fellowship and that we all united in one common goal. And that is listen to the word of God and be also a witness to our faith.
1: Encuentro Latino boasts food trucks, dancing, piñatas, and music. But this year, one attraction had a special tie to Latino culture, the Lady of Guadalupe pilgrim image.
5: But when they come to see her, yes, they relate her with Mexico, but she's not about Mexico. She's our blessed mother also, you know. She's, it's called, you know,

0: With the Some Other of the Americas.
1: How do people react when they when they're in front of this? You know, what do people do around this?
0: Well, it's a lot of reverence. Walking in their path in life.
1: Encuentro Latino is not only a place for young and old, but a place to experience Spanish.

0: Pisces. Our summer intern, Isabella Clarkson-Perez, has more.
1: On a steamy July afternoon in Holyoke, the Catholic Charities Going Where the Need Is mobile food pantry pulled into the St. John Paul II Social Center at Mater Dolorosa School in Holyoke. There, members of the community were able to pick up produce, non-perishable food, and hygiene products. Every 2 weeks, the mobile food pantry visits underserved communities within the diocese to make produce, non-perishables, and various hygiene products available to members of these communities. In the last 4 months alone, the mobile food pantry has served between 300 and 400 people.
2: In our new expanded mission at Catholic Charities, we are seeking to support people find stability in housing, food insecurity, and mental health. And so part of one of our programming is to do mobile food pantries. And we have set up community partnerships with folks across all four of our counties.
1: Our Lady of the Cross Parish in Holyoke is one of the partners. The others are Our Lady of the Sacred Heart Parish in Springfield, Amherst Community Connections, Valley Opportunity Council, and Beckett Federated Church.
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0: Catholic Charities will now help run the food pantry at Blessed Trinity Parish in Greenfield, which was founded by parishioners 23 years ago.
1: Deacon John Leary and his wife Donna spearheaded the effort in Greenfield, which serves about 1,000 households a month. The food pantry's outreach grew during the COVID pandemic. The Blessed Trinity Food Pantry is supported by the donations of parishioners and the Food Bank of Western Mass. In addition to the bi-monthly scheduled stops throughout the diocese, the mobile food pantry does pop-ups in various locations when the need becomes urgent.
4: And what's kind of the impact that you've observed on the communities that you've served?
5: Oh, they've been very, like, happy, I think, and looking forward, you know, to us. And they come here with a smiley faces.
4: Yeah.
1: For more information about the mobile food pantry, go to diospringfield.org and click on Catholic Charities. Reporting in Holyoke, I'm Isabella Clarkson-Perez.
0: 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I'm Carolee McGrath, and those were your Real to Real news briefs.
6: St. Anthony of Padua Parish here in the Willimantic section of Chicopee was founded by Polish immigrants 100 years ago. In more recent years, the parish has welcomed many Spanish-speaking groups from Central and South America, as well as from Puerto Rico. This attesting to the diverse, multicultural flavor of the parish. Steve Kiltonic delves now into the colorful history of the parish and the Franciscan friars who served here for a century.
7: On June 13th, a mass was held at St. Anthony of Padua Church to celebrate the parish's centennial anniversary and the 100-year presence of the Conventual Franciscan Friars in Willimantic. In remembrance of the Polish founders, some parishioners donned traditional Polish costumes. They shared pews with members of the Hispanic community, who have also called St. Anthony their home. Tears of joy were mixed with tears of sorrow, as it was announced earlier that the Franciscans would be leaving Willimantic at the end of June. Despite the bittersweet news, the parish nonetheless held various anniversary events prior to the Mass, including a concert by the singing priest. The St. Carlo Acutis exhibit of Eucharistic miracles and relics, and a centenary reception with various ethnic food cooked by parishioners. The history of the parish can be traced back to the Polish immigrants who came to work the mills of Holyoke and Chicopee. The Polish worshipped at St. Stanislaus and Mater Dolorosa churches. But in the early 1900s, some 50 Polish families migrated to Willimantic, a section of Chicopee.
8: It was really a distinct neighborhood with distinct neighborhood characteristics, schools, grocery stores.
7: With no public transportation, the families petitioned Springfield Bishop Thomas O'Leary to form a new parish. 14 acres were purchased from the Leo Senecal estate for $9,500. Brother Celestin Rochebus became the first pastor in 1926. A combination church-school was built at a cost of $75,000. With the Great Depression looming on the horizon, economic times were difficult.

0: and the much hoped for school never materialized. However, the second floor of the structure was soon converted into a place of worship. Father Roshevitz celebrated the first Mass on Palm Sunday, 1927. Bishop O'Leary blessed the cornerstone a year later. Within 10 years, the parish population increased to over 250 families due to the tireless efforts of Father Roshevitz.
1: I like to say he worked magic, and he was great with the youth and great with the sick and the elderly.
0: In the early decades, various societies and guilds were formed, which served as a backbone for the social fabric of the parish. Father Rayfield Wishnevsky was appointed pastor in 1966. He never attended college or got a degree like some of the younger friars.
1: He said, well, I've got the best degree of all, H.N., Hard Knocks. He even misspelled Knocks, but didn't matter, H.N. His experience of Hard Knocks allowed him to be the type of pastor that was rough and tumble, and the blue-collar laborers of Willimansett could identify and relate with him well.
0: Outgoing and boisterous, Father Rayfield addressed the needs of the youth by updating the CCD programs, expanding the parish sports programs, establishing a women's bowling league, and was the guiding force in organizing the first parish council. He was instrumental in the construction of a new church. Groundbreaking took place in July 1970, and the church opened to much fanfare on July 17, 1971. The old church building was then transformed into a social center. Father Rayfield researched the miracles of the church's patron saint and chose 10 to be depicted in the stained glass windows. Delfo Barabini Jr.'s maternal grandparents, Anthony and Julia Roman, were founding members of the parish.
2: I would walk from home to the church and do the 7 o'clock mass in the morning and then go to school over there at Chapin School.
0: Delfo's parents were very involved in the parish during a time when ethnic churches were commonplace.
2: And my father was kind of a leadership type person. So despite the fact that he wasn't Polish, he got along very well with John Laskowski and Henry Sitkowski.
0: Delfo's father was also an usher in the original church. At Mass, he manually rang the bell from the choir loft.
2: I would hang on to the rope when he pulled it down, and it would lift me off the ground. It would just pull me right up in the air. And then he would pull it down again.
0: Chris Perbilowitz Clark and Anton Zamahi are cousins. Their grandparents, Maria and Antoni Zamahi, were also founding members.
3: Our parents were very devout. You know, my uncle Stanley, his father, and my mother made a big commitment and investment to the church here, and faithfulness to their religion.
4: Yeah, my father taught CCD here.
3: That's true.
4: My mother taught at St. Stan's.
0: Chris came from a musical family. Her uncles had a polka band, while Chris and her mother both sang in the choir. Chris was also the organist as a teenager. She said there weren't many days her family was not in the church.
3: Our family was immersed in the church. We were in the choir. The boys were in the altar boys. My father was in Holy Name, my mother was in the Rosary Society, and as young girls we were in the Children of Mary Society, and we played basketball.
0: Many of the Polish traditions revolved around the holidays.
4: And for Easter, my mother would put the basket together, and I'm sure your mother did too, and bring it here on Saturday to have it blessed.
3: Polish food, music, church, part of our culture.
0: Chris now lives on the Cape, and Anton in Springfield, but both returned to Willimansett on special occasions because...
3: We've got St. Anthony's in our blood.
0: Father Fagoni was appointed pastor in 1997 and celebrated the parish's 75th anniversary Mass in 2001. He served the longest of any pastor, 21 years, and welcomed the Hispanic community in 2005 with the first Spanish-speaking Masses. Father Fagoni guided the parish through a difficult period in 2009, the diocese pastoral plan closed two Willimansett parishes and merged them into St. Anthony's. Alina San Miguel and her husband, Deacon Lino, have been parishioners for over 20 years after moving from Holyoke. Over the years, Alina said certain customs here have enabled Hispanics to express their faith in their own language.
5: We did the Passion Play. It was first started in Spanish, outside in the parking lot going around, and then the English community approached us and said, you know, it'd be nice if you can bring that into the church and if it would be bilingual so that we could understand it. there's a lot of devotion to Mary. So, and we have different cultures from in the community itself, Dominicans, Colombians, Salvadorians, Costa Ricans.
0: Father Jacek Łożyński arrived in 2018. Over the past 8 years, his strong leadership helped build a vibrant and welcoming community. Father Jack revived the Polish Mass and renewed devotion to the saints by installing sacred images of St. John Paul II, St. Maximilian Kolbe, and St. Faustina Kowalska. Through his creative use of technology, Father Jack instituted trilingual masses, installing television monitors so Spanish, Polish, and English-speaking members could understand in their native languages. The parish thanked Father Jack for his service with a dinner and gifts before his departure. In his moving homily, Father McCurry said the Franciscans have accomplished what God wanted them to do in Willimantic.
6: We never leave in heart those we love as much as we love the people of Willimantic.
7: Our legacy here is to leave the people with a deeper sense of their faith, a deeper sense of fellowship amongst them, a deeper sense of service to the community, and a deeper love of God and neighbor.
0: Father McCurry's final act was blessing a commemorative plaque honoring the Franciscans' presence at St. Anthony's. The Franciscans have laid a strong foundation on which St. Anthony's can build a prosperous future as it begins a new chapter in its rich and illustrious history. For Real to Real, I'm Steve Kiltonic.
8: Father Jose Flores, who also serves at Blessed Sacrament All Souls Parish in Springfield, was appointed administrator of St. Anthony's after the Franciscan friars withdrew in late July. Father Flores looks forward to his new assignment and serving the spiritual needs of St. Anthony's parishioners. And for this week, that's Real to Real. Be sure to follow the latest news of the Catholic Church, both here in Western Massachusetts and around the world, on our news and information website, iobserve.org. 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And we're also on Facebook, and you can follow us there at Catholic Communications. And I will see you at this same time next week for another edition of Real to Real, your window on the world around you. See you then.
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10: Cultural influencer, media pioneer, soon to be saint. One of the most influential figures of the 20th century, Fulton Sheen continues to evangelize the world. 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

0: In the name of the Father, and of the Son, and of the Holy Spirit.
1: Amen.
0: You expired, Jesus, but the source of life gushed forth for souls, and the ocean of mercy opened up for the whole world. O font of life, unfathomable divine mercy, envelop the whole world and empty yourself out upon us.
2: O blood and water, which gushed forth from the heart of Jesus as a fountain of mercy for us, I trust in you.
0: Our Father, who art in heaven, hallowed be thy name. Thy kingdom come, thy will be done, on earth as it is in heaven. Give us this day our daily bread, and forgive us our trespasses, as we forgive those who trespass against us. And lead us not into temptation, but deliver us from evil. Amen. Hail Mary, full of grace, the Lord is with thee. Blessed art thou among women, and blessed is the fruit of thy womb, Jesus. Holy Mary, Mother of God, pray for us sinners, now and at the hour of our death. Amen.
3: The Apostles' Creed. I believe in God, the Father Almighty, creator of heaven and earth, and in Jesus Christ, his only Son, our Lord, who was conceived by the Holy Spirit, born of the Virgin Mary, suffered under Pontius Pilate, was crucified, died, and was buried. He descended to the dead. On the third day he rose again. He ascended into heaven and is seated at the right hand of God, the Father Almighty. He will come to judge the living and the dead. I believe in the Holy Spirit, the Holy Catholic Church, the communion of saints, the forgiveness of sins, the resurrection of the body, and life everlasting. Amen.

The Divine Praises. Blessed be God, blessed be his holy name, blessed be Jesus Christ, true God and true man, blessed be the name of Jesus, blessed be his most sacred heart, blessed be his most precious blood, blessed be Jesus in the most holy sacrament of the altar, blessed be the Holy Spirit, the Paraclete, blessed be the great Mother of God, Mary most holy. Blessed be her holy and immaculate conception. Blessed be her glorious assumption. Blessed be the name of Mary, Virgin and Mother. Blessed be Saint Joseph, her most chaste spouse. Blessed be God in his angels and in his saints.

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It quenches thirst, nourishes the earth, and heals wounds.

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Today we ask you to teach us to safeguard it with gratitude, justice, and responsibility.

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We see with pain so many brothers and sisters who lack clean water, who walk for miles to find it, who become ill due to its scarcity.

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May our care for water be a sign of love for the Creator and a commitment to the lives of the poor, educating new generations to value and protect the Earth's resources. Amen.

They appear from nowhere as misty shapes or lifelike forms of light. We call them apparitions, manifestations, or ghosts. They're present in nearly every culture, mythology, and human history, from Homer's Odyssey to the Bhagavad Gita. We see them too in present culture, in our literature and films. But are they real or figments of our imagination? In the Catholic Church, there is a particular type of apparition that has occurred thousands of times. The appearance of the Blessed Virgin Mary, the mother of Jesus. In some accounts, she offers words of warning for the world. In others, she appears as a woman robed in light, striking resemblance to the phoenix, the mystical bird of fire. This edition of Mysteries of the Church will look at the mystery of Marian apparitions. Are they of God, or are they demonic illusions? Can those who claim to have seen Mary be trusted, or do they suffer from psychological illness? We'll explore these questions and more as we unlock the mysteries of the Church.

0: They are part of nearly every culture in human history. We find them as well in the Bible. Now, according to both Jews and Christians, there's more to reality than meets the eye. And yet, for both traditions, the conjuring of spirits has always been viewed as dangerous and sinful. Perhaps the best-known modern-day apparition occurred in Lourdes, France. On February 11th, 1858, Bernadette Soubirous, a peasant girl from France, told her mother that she had been visited by a mysterious lady. While gathering firewood about a mile or so from town, she claimed that she saw a woman dressed in white standing in a cave. The lady would eventually appear to Bernadette a total of 17 times. On her ninth appearance, the lady told Bernadette to go to the spring, drink of it, and wash herself. Only there wasn't a spring. Bernadette, unsure of what to do, began to dig in the mud when suddenly a spring of water miraculously gushed forth. It's to the spring that many people to this day will go and bathe in hopes of a cure. Countless sick and infirm people have continued to come here over the years. And while thousands have claimed healing, officially, only 69 cases have passed the church's rigorous investigation process and been approved as miraculous healing. The most important Marian apparition that occurred in the 20th century happened in Fatima, Portugal, 1917. Three Portuguese shepherd children claimed to receive a series of messages from Our Lady. Now, these messages became known as the Three Secrets of Fatima, each having to do with a prophecy about the future. On October 13th, 1917, upwards of 100,000 people gathered at the apparition site awaiting a promised miracle. According to eyewitness accounts, the sun began whirling around in the sky like a wheel of fire. This became known as the miracle of the sun. In 1946, the apparitions of Fatima were declared worthy of belief by the church, and to this day, it is one of the most popular pilgrimage sites in all of Europe.
1: An apparition in general, we have to situate it within something that we profess in the creed, depending on what formula you use, particularly the Apostles' Creed, which we say that we believe in the communion of saints. We believe that there's a communion between all who are baptized, and the church is very often seen as this communion. And in this communion, there's exchange between the members, God to communicate a particular message. We'll allow these manifestations to happen to certain people who have a very deep spiritual vision, trying to establish a very, very deep communion with God. And they are somehow graced with the apparition. We have to realize that the person manifesting himself or herself, most often the Blessed Mother, do so to emphasize a point that has been already made by Christ and that the church will teach until the end of time.
0: In Hebrew, her name is Mariam. In Islam, she's been given the honorific title of Siddiqa, which means she who confirms the truth. But what do we know of her earthly life? Now, we're here at Rutgers University to speak with Dr. Tia Kolbalba of the Department of Religion.
2: The most famous stories of Mary all come from the Gospel of Luke, who is the one who tells us the story of the angel Gabriel coming to Mary and her accepting the Lord's will and singing the great hymn about the glory of the Lord and so on. One of the saddest moments in the whole New Testament is the end of the crucifixion in John, when Jesus sort of turns his mother over to John at the base of the cross and says, you know, woman, behold your son, meaning John's going to take care of you now. And I think some of the greatest works of Christian art have had to do with that sorrow of Mary from that. I mean, if you think of the Pietà, for example, Michelangelo's is the one everybody thinks of in the Vatican, but there are a lot of sort of depictions of her holding his dead body after it's been taken off the cross. One of the things I'm struck by in the 19th and 20th century apparitions, Lourdes, Fatima, the Egyptian apparitions, is that they come out of periods of really serious social and political turmoil. And again, if,

0: If we could go back to that idea of people want certainty, I think when she comes, she tells them, you know, that through the children at Fatima, I mean, their world is falling apart. Portugal's in turmoil. World War I is in full swing. She tells them that this has meaning. People are being punished for their sins, and it will be over. And someday things will be all right again.
1: And Mary came, appeared to them. I happen to believe that she appeared to them. And just asked, through them, asked the world to pray and do penance. People, I think, are looking for something that will tell them there's something more. So that when someone says, oh, the Blessed Mother is appearing over there, people will flock over there. But I think they're looking deep down inside from the spiritual aspect. They're looking for something more. They're looking for the divine.
0: Every tradition that I know of has some kind of explanation of what happens when you die that involves it having some greater meaning or that involves resurrection. The Egyptian apparitions are interesting for a lot of reasons, but I think this sort of image of these birds of fire that are around Mary or that somehow are part of the apparition are very interesting because they could go back to much older traditions in which this sort of, you know, if you think of the legend of the phoenix, for example, or something that can be completely burned up and consumed and then rise from its own ashes. This is an image that, of course, we think of as being a pagan or a polytheist image from before Christianity, but the phoenix is also one of the symbols that Christianity sort of took as its own, because what better symbol of resurrection is there than something that rises from its own ashes? But I think one of the most interesting things about it is that it comes out of this very specific fringe in Catholicism that, starting with Lourdes, takes the apocalyptic messages of Mary so seriously.
1: You know, when Saint Bernadette saw the Blessed Mother in France, you know, in Lourdes, and she went to report it as she was instructed to do, they wouldn't believe her. But as they looked into it, and it took a while, you know, people have to be patient. There's no explanation for this. The highest classification that an apparition is given by the Church is worthy of belief.
0: You go to any of these places where a Marian apparition has happened, say Ireland, where a couple of boys saw Mary in a cave, there will be also a bookshop there that will sell you all of the stuff about the Fatima apparitions and the Lourdes apparitions. And they emphasize very heavily this apocalyptic vision that this is Mary's last warning. It's all going to be over soon. Church authorities have always been very suspicious of people who claim to receive direct revelation, who claim to be prophets, and especially if they claim to know when the end is coming. And again, in the Bible, Jesus tells them, you won't know. Don't be waiting around trying to figure out when the end is coming. You won't know.
2: Coming up next, we will explore claims of Marian apparitions in a Bayside Queens community that caused controversy and a major investigation by the local diocese. Stay tuned for more Mysteries of the Church.
3: We're here at St. Robert Bellarmine Church in Bayside, Queens, to learn more about Veronica Lucan and her alleged apparitions of the Blessed Virgin Mary. And to learn more about this controversial case, we'll speak with longtime parishioner John Rubson. We'll also talk with Michael Mangan, the founding member of the St. Michael World Apostolate, which is devoted to this message.
4: Starting on June 18th, 1970, Jesus and the Blessed Virgin Mary appeared to the seer, Veronica Lucan, who lived nearby here in Bayside. And it really all began right here in front of this flagpole. There was originally a statue here of the Blessed Virgin Mary. And when Our Lady appeared to her, essentially asked her to kneel here and that that Our Lady would start appearing to her.
5: Sometime in the early 70s, she got these apparitions and they had a following. So this went on and they came from all over. In fact, people came from Europe, so forth, used to ring doorbells in the neighborhood looking for accommodations to stay and so on. And it was pretty hectic. It was a big police presence there and so forth.
1: Complaints were coming from the residents in the area because hundreds of people would come by bus, a lot of them from Canada, to attend the apparitions. And they would not be ready with facilities, bathrooms, you know, to accommodate these people.
0: The Bayside, New York apparitions are so interesting, partly because they're really odd. She doesn't just see Mary. She sees Mary and a whole host of saints, culminating in finally being spoken to by Jesus himself. She also does this voice box thing, right, where she literally is just kind of claims to be channeling the saints or Mary or Jesus.
6: Understand at this time, countless numbers of souls.
3: Due to the growing popularity of Bayside as a place of devotion and widespread public interest in the messages, the church decided to investigate Lucan's claims. The findings were released in 1986.
5: The investigation was to see if there was any merit to the apparitions, and I think the outcome was that she had a fertile imagination.
1: We took a trip to Bayside, about 20 of us. You know, I saw nothing. People were going around selling, which is another aspect, selling so-called miraculous pictures. At one point in one of the messages, Veronica said, the Blessed Mother has asked, and she called the Chancery to tell us, the Blessed Mother has asked that a major basilica be built here at the site of the apparitions, which was used to be the parish of St. Robert Bellarmine in Bayside. So the Chancellor said to her, Mrs. Lucan, we cannot build the major basilica here. The reason being is that the major basilicas are in Rome and there are only four of them. Oh, well, I'll go to the Blessed Mother and ask her again. Monsignor says, no, the Blessed Mother says, okay, a minor basilica. Minor basilica is a title that is given to a church outside of Rome and also in Rome because of historic, artistic, liturgical traditions that and values that are maintained there. It's a very significant church. So, you know, the confusion on the part of the Blessed Mother of what a major basilica is and a minor basilica is. All the steps have been taken. But again, sometimes people find it difficult to give something up.
4: Fatima, Lourdes, La Salette, Guadalupe, these are all approved apparitions of the Roman Catholic Church. The couple that you just mentioned, Akita and Garabandel, are not really officially approved, but there's a common theme and a common thread. Our lady said here at Bayside to believe and see what happened at Garabandel. We're very troubled and saddened by the fact that there has never been a true, thorough, canonical investigation of the Bayside apparitions.
3: According to Bishop Francis Bogavaro, then Bishop of the Roman Catholic Diocese of Brooklyn, a thorough investigation revealed that the alleged visions of Bayside completely lacked authenticity, and that the messages and other related propaganda contained statements which, among other things, are contrary to the teachings of the Catholic Church. But if the Blessed Virgin Mary didn't appear to Veronica Lucan, what was going on?
4: Our Lady is asking that we return back to sacred tradition, to return back to the ways of the Father, the observance of the Ten Commandments.
1: There was also always the prediction of a big event that was going to take place, a big manifestation, which never took place. If it were all like crazy stuff, you would say, oh, forget it. You know, this is not, it cannot be, you would make the judgment, it cannot be supernatural. But there's always elements of faith or of practice that will appeal to some people. You know, and also you're playing with people's faith. Maybe they were convinced that something was happening.
4: What is the mental acuity and soundness of the seer? Well, I knew her personally. I was in her home. I spoke to her daily for years. I was at her deathbed. I knew her personally. This is an extraordinary, holy woman, very normal, very regular, Is the messages in accord with Catholic faith and morals? Absolutely. I've spoken with priests and theologians. They all agree. Some don't even believe in the message, but they acknowledge that there's nothing against Catholic faith and morals.
1: Under Bishop Mogavro, he sent a letter to the Congregation of the Doctrine of the Faith with all the information about Veronica. The head of the congregation, Cardinal Joseph Ratzinger,

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1: Coming up next on Mysteries of the Church, we will look at how thoughts of the afterlife play out in our modern culture. Stay tuned.
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3: None of us want to die. We all would like to be immortal. So having the idea of a spirit or a soul that lives on after us has been a comforting thought for millennia. In both literature and popular culture, when we think of the appearance of ghosts, we often see them as kind of white apparitions or kind of in a shroud of some kind. And this custom goes back to the bubonic plague. There were so many people dying of the Black Death that coffins had to be reused. There was no way you could bury a coffin. It was too valuable. And so the dead people were covered in white sheets or white shrouds. And so that's kind of become the cliche, a sexless, without gender, apparition.
4: Should we be fearful? No. No, these are people who come to us. You know, some of the greatest saints had visions that were not exactly pleasant. A vision of hell, purgatory.
3: People have always been fascinated by apparitions because all of us fear death. All of us hope for some form of immortality, life beyond the grave, and the belief tends to reassure us that death is not final.
4: When my father died, there was one point shortly after my father's death, when my mother could not be consoled, that she said to me, it was very strange. I felt that someone came and embraced me. And that embrace was saying to me, it says, and I felt it. I mean, she's telling her son, a priest, and I felt it. And that embrace was telling me everything is going to be okay.
3: It all comes down to a matter of belief. The high point of belief was certainly in the Victorian era. This is when we have Charles Dickens writing The Christmas Carol. Ghost lore was at its height. Maybe spilling over into the early 20th century, there are the opening of doors, we have the clanking of chains, we have the cold spots, we have the apparition, the shimmering visages. Each of us in our DNA contains the ghosts of all of our ancestors. As far as scientific evidence, there are quasi-scientific ghost hunters, and they use all kinds of things like infrared cameras and acoustic meters. But I believe that the use of scientific instrumentation to determine the existence of ghosts is fruitless.
4: We have something inside that, no matter how much we want to deny it, there's something that tells us there's something greater than us, something divine. And if that something greater than us, whatever it may be, is manifesting itself, and I perhaps may be able to see it, I'm gonna go.
5: It's very important when we are faced with private revelations or apparitions that these spiritual experiences be examined very carefully by the church. It's a process that is long and is arduous, but it is necessary. And the reason is to ensure us that these particular spiritual phenomena are real and not merely the projection of some abnormality from within. So it's very important that when we deal with apparitions, that we await

0: ruling and direction of the church as to whether or not these private revelations, which they are valid and worthy of belief. And most of them, all of them that have been declared so, there is a common thread that runs through them all, and that is the need for prayer, for penance, especially prayer for persons who are heading in the wrong direction and don't even know it.
1: Reports of Marian apparitions have been met with belief and skepticism. Out of the thousands of reported cases, very few have been approved by the church, and even those that are deemed worthy of belief, the church has made a point of saying that Catholics need not believe in them. According to Pope Francis, Christians shouldn't follow visionaries who tell us this or that, because the last word on God was the one spoken by Jesus Christ. Thanks for tuning in, and join us next time on Mysteries of the Church.

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It quenches thirst, nourishes the earth, and heals wounds.

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Today we ask you to teach us to safeguard it with gratitude, justice, and responsibility.

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Amen.

0: 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If you yourself are thinking of this extraordinary vocation, or if you know a man who might be considering it, I invite you, even at this moment, to pray to God that he be given the grace and the strength and the courage to hear and to follow that call to serve our Lord and his people here in the Archdiocese of Boston. For more information, I invite you to visit our website, vocationsboston.org, or to follow us on Facebook or Instagram at Vocations Boston. Thank you.
1: Hi, I'm Father Jeff Bye from Closer Walk Catholic Communications, seen here on Catholic TV. Our show is about taking the weekly scriptures and trying to let the word become flesh. How do we live in our lives? How does it impact our lives? 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Thank you.

Welcome to the Joy of Music. My name is Diane Bish, and I would like to invite you to join us today as we bring you music from Vienna, Austria, a city of art, culture, beauty, and music. Today, our music comes from the Augustina Church of Vienna. Thank you for joining us.

Just off the Josefplatz is the Augustinerkirche, the church that the Habsburgs favored for their great and festive events. The church is famous for its music, for its concerts that happen all year long, choral events, orchestra, and organ. The church features one of the great organs of Vienna.

It is a pleasure to welcome to the Joy of Music today, trumpeter Chuck Sipe. As a member of the United States Army Band Pershing's Own since 1980, Chuck Sipe also plays in the United States Army Brass Quintet and the Elite Herald Trumpets.

as the old capital of the Habsburg Empire, Vienna has always been an outpost and gateway of Western civilization. Much of the town's 18th century charm and 19th century pomp withstood the onslaught of World War II bombs. And today, there continues to be the elegant Ringstrasse encircling the inner city. The beautiful Baroque palaces, the Burg Theater and State Opera, and its narrow medieval streets winding around the cathedral. In Vienna, there is something for everyone, especially in the realm of culture, art, and music.

In our program of music from Vienna, Austria, we visit the centerpiece of Vienna, its great cathedral, known as the Stephansdome. With its Romanesque Western facade, Gothic tower, and Baroque altars, the cathedral is a marvelous example of the Viennese genius for harmonious compromise, melding the austerity, dignity, and exuberance of those great architectural styles. Inside the cathedral stands one of the great organs of Austria.

Here in the cathedral, or Stephan's Dome, in Vienna, we find two organs. The old organ, which is now not usable, stands in the back loft of the church. But the new organ is a Rieger organ built in Austria in the year 1991. It contains 55 stops and 4 manuals.

My name is Diane Bish, and I would like to thank you for joining us today on The Joy of Music, as we have brought you a program of music from the Augustina Church of Vienna, Austria. We thank you for being with us, and we look forward to seeing you again next week on The Joy of Music.

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0: We've got a studio full of really smart kids. Nosy the Know-It-All Dog is around here somewhere. I'm Father Reed, and this is...
1: Wow!
0: The Catholic TV Challenge.
2: Contestants, our first contestant for this round
3: is... Monastery.
0: That's correct.

0: game show where the kids are the teachers. So let's meet our first set of contestants. Mr. Nelson, could you introduce them to us, please?
1: Father Reed, let's start the show off with a great group of contestants. Our first contestant for this round is Nolan Harold. Nolan's favorite subject in school is social studies. In sports, his favorite is basketball. One of his favorite movies is Titanic, and he's also in a band called the Tarantulas. Our second contestant is Austin Ayotte. Austin's favorite sport is baseball. In school, he enjoys social studies on TV. He likes watching The Cake Boss, and one of his favorite movies is Journey to the Center of the Earth. And our third contestant is Jack Bedigal. Jack's favorite subject in school is science. One of his favorite sports is soccer. On TV, he enjoys watching Wheel of Fortune. And one of his favorite movies is The Lego Movie. And those are our three contestants for this round of WOW, the Catholic TV Challenge.
0: Wheel of Fortune. Jack, this is kind of like, you know, the Catholic version, in a sense, but not really. How you doing, man?
2: Good.
0: Great to see you there in spot number one. Jack, you're my number one guy. Hey, Austin. Journey to the Center of the Earth, one of my favorite movies, too. The original, way, way back. In fact, I think it was a TV series at one point, too. And Nolan, way over there. How you doing, man?
2: Good.

0: you must go to Trinity. Because you're all wearing these shirts of various colors and everything. Are you nervous at all about this?
1: Not really.
0: You look very calm and serene, as it should be. Well, listen, if you don't mind, the three of you, I'd like to just go over the rules, okay? If you would, please, keep your hands by your side. Let me ask the question, because that's my little job. Your job, far more important. You're going to try to answer the question to the best of your ability. If you think you know the answer, once I'm done, hit the red button in front of you. If you get it right, great. If you don't get it right, eh, no big deal. We'll just move on. Does that all make sense to you?
1: Yeah.
0: Great. So what we need now, what we need is what we call here on WOW, a what about. You know, what about this? What about that? It's the theme of the show. It's the thing we're going to be talking about. I can't think of a better individual to let us know what today's what about is than that know-it-all dog who always seems to know, nosy. What's today's what about?
2: Hello, Father Reed. Hello, boys and girls. My name is Nosy. I am the know-it-all dog, and I happen to know what today's what about is. Are you ready? Today's what about is the passion. The passion. Have fun and good luck.
0: Have fun and good luck, he says. Jack, Austin Nolan, that's today's what about. The passion. So I got a few questions around that topic right here. And you guys are ready?
1: Yeah.
0: Studio audience, are you ready?
3: Yeah!
0: Well then, let's set the WOW watch and see how this goes. Hands by your side. Listen to the whole question. The passion is read during the year on what 2 days?
1: Yeah. Palm Sunday and Good Saturday, Friday.
0: That's correct! Yep. Palm Sunday or Passion Sunday and Good Friday, the day that Jesus died. On Good Friday, it's always the gospel. Well, I'm not going to tell you that. I'm going to ask you, what gospel do we read on Good Friday? Yeah.
1: St. Luke?
0: Oh. No, no. Actually, St. John. St. John on Good Friday. And then the synoptic gospel passions, Matthew, Mark, and Luke, are read on Palm Sunday, Passion Sunday, as the years go. 1, 2, 3. Okay. No big deal. I got another one for you. I'm going to test your Latin. Ecce lignum crucis. No.
4: Behold the wood of the cross.
0: That's correct.
1: Wow!
0: I know you studied Latin over there at Trinity. Ecce lignum crucis. Behold the wood of the cross. Okay, now, when we think about the passion of Jesus, today's what about, when did it begin?
1: Yeah. At the end of the First Supper.
0: At the end of the Last Supper, correct?
1: Oh, yeah.
0: Yes!
1: Wow.
0: Our judges knew exactly what you meant there. Okay, here's one for you. When did the passion end? Jack?
1: At his burial.
0: That's correct! So it began at the conclusion of the Last Supper, and then the Passion, as we know it, ended with the burial of Jesus. Now, in our churches, we have this Catholic devotion that recalls the Passion. We can pray all through the year. What's that called? Austin.
5: A private devotion?
0: What? I'm sorry. No, Stations of the Cross, but it is a private devotion. You were very, very close. Very close. You were just a hair away. Okay, no problem. I got plenty more. I can go on and on. Okay. Speaking of the Stations of the Cross, how many are there?
1: 14.
0: That's correct.
3: Wow!
0: 14, traditionally 14. So, speaking of the Passion, what claim of Jesus led to it? Nolan?
4: That he was the Son of God.
0: That's correct.
3: Wow!
0: Good. Austin, Nolan, Jack, how was the death penalty carried out in Jesus' time? One more time. Austin.
5: A crucifixion?
0: That's correct. People were either tied to, or in Jesus' case, nailed to the cross. we are out of time. This has been very exciting. You guys have been great. It's like guys round here on Catholic TV. I do happen to have what we know here as the official WOW t-shirt to go over the official Trinity t-shirt for Jack. How do you like that? Should be a perfect fit. Jack, Austin, Nolan, you were great. Thanks so much for being our first set of contestants. Love to see you smile. We're going to take a quick break now. I'll be right back after this message. Don't go away.

0: You have just seen our first group of contestants, and here's your first round winner. Coming up, our next three contestants will vie for the second spot in the final challenge when WOW! The Catholic TV Challenge continues.
1: Lord, make me an instrument of your peace. Where there is hatred, let me sow love. Where there is injury, pardon. Where there is doubt, faith. Where there is despair, hope. Where there is darkness, light. And where there is sadness, joy. O Divine Master, grant that I may not so much seek to be consoled as to console, to be understood as to understand, to be loved as to love. For it is in giving that we receive. It is in pardoning that we are pardoned. And it's in dying that we are born to eternal life. Amen.
2: Because we have yet another set of contestants for you to meet. Mr. Nelson, who are they?
3: Another great group of contestants, Father Reed. Our first contestant for this round is Christopher Menard. Chris's favorite subject in school is science. One of his favorite sports is basketball. And one of his favorite movies is the Lego Movie. And our second contestant for this round is Ethan Kenny. Ethan's favorite sport is hockey, and school math is the subject he enjoys the most, and one of his favorite movies is Parental Guidance. And our third contestant is Victoria Simock. Victoria's favorite subject in school is math. On TV, she enjoys watching Liv and Maddie. She loves cheering and gymnastics, and one of her favorite movies is Frozen. And those are our three contestants for this round of WOW! The Catholic TV Challenge.
2: Frozen, I've never heard of that movie.
4: Just kidding.
2: Hey, Victoria, how's it going?
5: Good.
2: Good. Thank you. You don't look the slightest bit unnerved or nervous about being up here at all.
5: No.
2: Great. I'm glad to hear it. And Ethan, you play hockey too.
6: Yes.
2: You not only like hockey, you play it. And your favorite professional NFL hockey team is?
6: The Bruins.
2: The Boston Bruins. Of course. And Chris, how's it going over there, man?
7: Good.
2: Good. You feeling good about this?
7: Yeah.
2: Yeah? And the name of the show is?
7: WOW.
2: The name of the show is?
8: WOW!
2: Very good. The Catholic TV Challenge. And today's What About, of course, is nothing less than the passion. I have some questions here, but I want to just go over the rules. The rules are very simple. You want to keep your hands by your side. Okay? I get to ask the question when I'm completely done. If you think you know the answer, hit the red button in front of you. If you get it right, great. If you don't get it right, I get plenty more where that question came from. Sound good, guys? Good. Studio audience, are you ready?
8: Yeah!
2: Well then, without further ado, let's set the WOW watch. And I have the first question for you, Ethan, Chris,

0: Victoria, how were criminals usually hung to the cross? Ethan?
1: Tied.
0: That's correct. Wow! Yes, usually tied, usually, but not always, as we know. Now, before Jesus was arrested, where did he go to pray? Victoria?
2: The Garden of Gethsemane?
0: That's correct! That word's a mouthful, Gethsemane. But you let it out just perfectly. Perfect. Wonderful. Okay. So when they were in the garden, what did his apostles do? Ethan.
1: Sleep.
0: That's correct. Wow! They fell asleep. Something that never, ever happens in this studio where we do the game show Wow, the Cafe TV Challenge, because it's just a little bit too noisy for that. Now, when Jesus prayed in the garden, his sweat became like... One more time. Victoria?
2: Drops of blood.
0: That's correct! Very good. We're talking about the passion of Jesus. Today's what about. There were 12 apostles who betrayed Jesus. Victoria?
2: Judas
0: is right! Wow! Judas Iscariot, for a few pieces of silver, some friend. Okay, now after the Last Supper, the apostles and Jesus passed through what valley? Victoria.
2: The Kidron Valley.
0: That's correct, the Kidron Valley. Gosh. And from there they went to the Garden of Gethsemane. Now, when we pray the rosary, which mysteries focus on the passion? Victoria?
2: The sorrowful mysteries.
0: That's correct! You know, I purposely, when we were talking about Judas Iscariot, who betrayed Jesus, I purposely didn't say how many pieces of silver he got, but how many were there? Victoria?
2: 30.
0: That's correct! Like I said, some friend. 30 pieces of silver. Couple hundred bucks. All right. What was the sign that Judas used to betray Jesus? One more time. Victoria.
2: A kiss?
0: That's correct. Wow! A kiss. Again, I say, some friend. All right. We are out of time. Wow. I have to say that this official WOW t-shirt I'm going to give to Victoria. Congratulations, my dear. But a sincere thank you to Ethan and Chris. Thank you so much for being our second set of contestants. We're going to take a quick break. We'll be right back. Don't go away. There's more WOW to come.
3: We have our second contestant for the final round, and we have three more contestants ready to play for the final spot in the final challenge. Stay with us as WOW, the Catholic TV Challenge continues in just a moment.
4: Last night, while I was sleeping in my bed, I was suddenly awakened by the sound of lightning from a great storm outside. The wind was raging, and the rain was pounding in torrents against my window. Lightning struck again and again. After I shut the window, I went on my knees and began to pray that the storm would do no harm to me and the sisters living with me in the convent. When I heard these words,
5: "Say the chaplet I taught you, and the storm will end."
4: I began immediately to say the chaplet with trust in my heart. And I hadn't even finished it when the storm suddenly ended. Then I heard Jesus speak to me these words.
5: Through this chaplet, you will obtain everything if what you ask for is in union with my will.

0: Drew's favorite subject in school is science and sports. Soccer is the one he enjoys the most, and one of his favorite movies is Cars 2. And our third contestant is Gabriel Patrizzi. Gabriel loves science, religion, and art. For sports, his favorite is soccer. His favorite movies, The Hobbit, The Lord of the Rings, and Star Wars. And he also loves playing outside with his friends and enjoys archery and tennis. And those are our three contestants for this round of WOW, the Catholic TV Challenge.
1: Well. Drew, science, favorite subject. No question, hands down, science. So we have that in common. Welcome to WOW, the Catholic TV Challenge. Great to see your smiling face right in the center there, between two other wonderful people. Ella, how you doing over there?
2: Yeah.
1: Everything good with you?
2: Yep.
1: You mentioned right before during the commercial that you were a tiny bit nervous. But you've gotten over that by now, haven't you?
2: Yeah,
1: we're all set to go. And Gabriel, it's wonderful to have you here in the studio for WOW, the Catholic TV Challenge. And what do you think of all this?
3: The red button.
1: Speaking of the red button, let me just go over the rules. You want to keep your hands by your side, okay? And let me ask the whole question, and then, and only then, if you think you know the answer, hit that red button real fast. If you get it right, fantastic. If you don't get it right, it's not a big deal, because there's tons and tons and tons and tons of questions. How's that sound? Those rules okay with you? The three of you? Great. And studio audience, are you ready?
4: Yes!
1: Well then, without further ado, let us set the WOW watch. And I have the first question for the three of you. When Jesus was arrested, what did one of his followers do to the high priest's guard? One more time. Two.
5: Cut off his ear.
1: That's correct! And Jesus restored it, the gospel writer tells us. Here's a question for you, and some people don't know this, because it's not a word that we use often. What does scourging mean? Ella?
2: It'd be whipped.
1: That's correct!
2: Yeah!
1: Not a nice thing to have happen. But that was part of Jesus' passion, too. And the passion is today's What About here on this episode of WOW, the Catholic TV Challenge. What bad man did Pilate release? Gabriel?
3: Barabbas.
1: That's correct! In order to calm the crowd down, they asked for Barabbas, who was an insurrectionist. Okay, now Pilate wanted to show his innocence, and so what did he do, Pilate? Gabriel.
3: Wash his hands.
1: That's correct! It was a sign that this man's blood was not to be on his hands. He was not to be responsible for it. Now, the guards did all kinds of things to kind of make fun of Jesus. What did they put on his head? Gabriel.
3: A crown of thorns.
1: That's correct.
4: Wow!
1: Very good. All right, hands by your side now. Listen to the whole question. Hands by your side. Kneeling before him, the soldiers mocked Jesus and called him what? Ella.
2: The King of the Jews.
1: That's correct! The King of the Jews! And they were doing that in a mocking kind of way. They didn't really mean it. So, this is a pretty easy question. Drew, Gabe, Brio, Ella. What did the soldiers make Jesus carry? Gabriel.
3: A cross.
1: That's correct! Very good. So, keep your hands by your side, please. What did, we say this sometimes, and I'm wondering what you think it means. When we say we have crosses in life, what does that mean, we have crosses in life? Gabriel?
3: For the difficulties and sadness that we face in life.
1: That's correct! We all have our crosses to carry, every one of us. It's part of human life. Okay, here's one for you. How many times did Jesus fall? Gabriel.
3: Three times.
1: Three times is right. And at one, we are out of time. This has been a just crazy, crazy

fast round. I want to thank the three of you. You have been great contestants. Ella, Drew, Gabriel. I do happen to have right here the official WOW t-shirt for Gabriel, our friend. Very good. Congratulations to you, sir. But the three of you were great. Thanks, Drew. Thank Ella so much. Ella, so much for being great contestants. We're going to take a quick break now, but the best part is yet to come, the final challenge. So stay with us.

0: The group for the final challenge has been decided. We have our three contestants. Which one of these three will be today's Catholic TV Challenge winner? Find out in just a minute.
1: Hello, I am Archbishop Gustavo Garcia Siller from the show Face to Face, seen on Catholic TV. 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

0: show. This is the final challenge. You will no doubt recognize the three young people standing at the podia, Victoria, Jack, and Gabriel, the winners of the first three rounds, and they're going to be pitted against one another in this final challenge to see who wins today's show. It's as simple as that, and you guys know the rules, right? I don't need to go over the rules, right? Keep your hands by your side, you know, the whole thing. And let me just ask this question. Studio audience, are you ready?
1: Yeah!
0: Oh, then we won't waste any time. Let's get right to it and set the wall. Watch. Victoria, Jack, Gabriel. Who did they pull from the crowd to help Jesus carry the cross? Gabriel.
2: Cyrus, Cyrene.
0: That's correct. You know what? My questions are too easy. Why don't we turn this over to that know-it-all dog, Nosy, for what we call in these parts a super challenge. Nosy, lay one on them, would you?
3: Okay, Father Reed. Okay, boys and girls. Here is a super challenge. Passion comes from a Latin word passio, which means...
0: Jack!
2: Suffering.
0: That's correct!
1: Wow!
0: So when we say today's what about the passion of Jesus, we mean his suffering. And then eventually his death. According to tradition, who wiped the face of Jesus? Jack.
2: Veronica.
0: That's correct.
1: Yeah!
0: In fact, the very name Veronica means true image. Vera icon. True image. Veronica. Okay. Here's a question having to do with the... You know what? I'm going to let Nosy take this over. How about another super challenge, Nosy?
3: Okay, Father Reed. Okay, boys and girls. Here is a super challenge. How was Jesus hung on the cross?
0: Gabriel?
2: He was nailed to it.
0: That's correct. Oftentimes, we mentioned earlier, they would tie people to the cross, but Jesus was nailed. And where was the place that Jesus was crucified? Gabriel.
2: Calvary.
0: That's correct. Hey, Victoria, Jack, Gabriel, what's another name for Calvary? Victoria!
4: Golgotha?
0: That's correct! Golgotha, the place of the skull. How about another super challenge, Nosy? Can you help us out?
3: Okay, Father Reed. Okay, boys and girls, here is another super challenge. How many times did Jesus check on his apostles while he was praying in the garden?
0: Victoria?
4: Three times.
0: Three times is correct. Okay. Now, Jack, Victoria, Gabriel, when Jesus was crucified, how many others were with him? Jack.
2: Two.
0: That's correct. Now, say in church or your home or your room, what is it called with an image of Jesus on the cross, his body on the cross? Gabriel.
2: The crucifix.
0: That's correct. I love these. Complete this sentence. We are out of time. This was so close. You guys have been just great. I have to say congratulations to Gabriel, today's winner of the final challenge. Mr. Nelson, how about some happy streaming for today's television champion?
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0: What more could you ask? Hey, thanks to Gabriel, Jack, Victoria, and all of our contestants on today's show. I'm Father Reed, and thanks to you for joining us. May God bless you always, and we'll see you next time on another edition of WOW, the Catholic TV Challenge.

Dear brothers and sisters, in the Creed we profess together that we believe in the Holy Spirit, the Lord, the giver of life. Who is the Holy Spirit? We know very well that the Holy Spirit is the third person of the Holy Trinity. God the Father, the Creator, God the Son, the Redeemer, the Savior, and God, the Holy Spirit, the Counselor, the Advocate, the Sanctifier, the Paraclete. Dear brothers and sisters, the Holy Spirit is consubstantial with the Father and the Son. What does that mean? It means that the Holy Spirit has the same nature as the Father and as the Son. So they have the same nature. So that's why we call it in theology consubstantial. They have the same substance, essence, and existence. The Holy Spirit, dear brothers and sisters, is the bond of love between the Father and the Son. We can say in our simple terminology, we can say that the Father is the lover, is the love, right? And the Son is the beloved Son, of course. And the Holy Spirit is the bond of love. Dear brothers and sisters, we find the Holy Spirit everywhere. Because the Lord Himself, Jesus Christ, the Savior, the Anointed, He left us the Holy Spirit to accompany us, to teach us, to remind us, to illumine our heart and mind to always be in God's presence, God the Father's presence. That's why, dear brothers and sisters, the Holy Trinity always works together because it's only one God in three persons. Dear brothers and sisters, where do we find the Holy Spirit? We find the Holy Spirit in Holy Scriptures, of course. We find the Holy Spirit in the tradition of the church. We find the Holy Spirit in all the sacraments. We find the Holy Spirit in our heart. We find the Holy Spirit in our mind. We find the Holy Spirit in our body because we call him we call our body the temple of the Holy Spirit. We find the Holy Spirit everywhere. That's why the Holy Spirit is so important to each and every one of us. He becomes one of us. He becomes so united to us that we feel that we are spiritual. We are becoming spiritual. Many people ask me, what does it mean to have spiritual life? What does it mean to be spiritual? It means that we have the Holy Spirit with us, that we are filled by the Holy Spirit. That's why, dear brothers and sisters, when you feel the presence of the Holy Spirit, you feel transformed. You feel in God's presence. You feel God Himself is guiding you. And this is spiritual life, to be filled with the Holy Spirit. Dear brothers and sisters, if we go back to the Old Testament, we see that in the Old Testament, in Hebrew and Aramaic, Jesus' language, we call the Spirit Ruach, Ruach. What does that mean? Ruach means breath, wind. So that's why, dear brothers and sisters, when we speak about the Spirit in the Old Testament, Ruach, we must remember that the Lord God, the Almighty, gives us His Ruach, His breath, the wind. So the air to have the Spirit with us. In Genesis chapter 3, verse 19, we are reminded by the Lord Himself that we are dust and to dust we shall return. But with the Spirit that He gave us, His breath, the air we receive, the wind we receive from God the Almighty, we have received life. So that's why we proclaim the Holy Spirit as the giver of life. And we adore Him with the Father and the Son. So that's why, dear brothers and sisters, the Holy Trinity is so inseparable. They always work together
in order to make sure that we are saved and we are illumined and we are walking in God's ways. Dear brothers and sisters, I want you to read carefully and with attention three chapters from the Gospel of St. John to understand better who the Holy Spirit is and what his mission is about. Read carefully, please. Make sure to read John chapter 14, John chapter 15, and John chapter 16. Why? Because there the Lord himself tells us that he will send us the advocate, the paraclete, who will always be with us until the end. Remember what Jesus told us in Matthew chapter 28, verses 19 and 20, that he will always be with us until the end of ages, until the end of time. How? Through the Holy Spirit. And what does paraclete means in Greek? Because paraclete is not an English word. It is a Greek word, which means the one who is called to be at our side. How beautiful is that? So the Holy Spirit, he is the one who is at our side. The advocate, the one who will always teach us the truth. And he will always explain to us everything that we need to know about salvation. That's why Jesus, in these three chapters, John 14, 15, and 16, he speaks about the Holy Spirit, the Spirit of truth. We all need to find the truth. And we know very well, from John chapter 14, verse 6, that Jesus is the way, he is the truth, and he is the light. So the Spirit of truth will illumine our heart and mind so we understand that we can find our truth in Jesus Christ, Jesus the Savior, Christ the Anointed. Dear brothers and sisters, the Spirit is everywhere. That's why in his conversation with Nicodemus, in John chapter 3, the Lord reminds Nicodemus that the wind, the Holy Spirit, blows wherever he wants. We cannot control the Holy Spirit. He can blow wherever he wants. He can illumine our heart whenever he wants, because he is everywhere. He is present everywhere. And he reminds Nicodemus of the importance of the air, the wind, the Holy Spirit, being one with us in order to accompany us on our journey to heaven. That's why he tells Nicodemus about being born again. What does that mean? That we need to be born by the water and the Spirit. And the Spirit. So that's why, dear brothers and sisters, it is very important to remember when we profess our faith in the creed, in the Holy Spirit, he is the one who gives us life. Who is the one who breathes into us life, new life. So the Holy Spirit has different titles in the teaching of the church, especially in the catechism. The first one is water. Why water? Because water is associated with our baptism, the first sacrament that we receive. That's why the Lord told Nicodemus about our regeneration in the Spirit. He told us that we need to be born from the Spirit, from the water, by the water and by the Spirit, in order to receive new life. And this is what the Spirit does in us. He gives us newness of life. He gives us a new beginning. He transforms us into God's sons and daughters. That's why the Holy Spirit is associated with water. Because in the water of baptism, we are regenerated through the Holy Spirit into a new life. We receive new life with the Holy Spirit, because the Holy Spirit is the giver of life. In Matthew chapter 3, John
the Baptist reminds us of something very important. When he saw Jesus coming up to him to get baptized, he said, I baptize you with water, but the one who comes after me will baptize you with Spirit, Holy Spirit, and fire. Fire. So that's why the Holy Spirit comes to us to transform us and to give us new identity and to give us a new seal, to seal us. What does that mean? We are sealed by the Holy Spirit. That means we have a new identity. We are God's sons and daughters. So we belong to God's family. The second thing, the second title that we need to remember is the anointing. We know that Jesus is Christ, right? We call him Jesus Christ. Christ means the anointed. Oh, so Jesus is the anointed one by the Holy Spirit to be with us and to give us his Spirit to each and every one of us. That's why the Lord promised us to send us the Holy Spirit, not to be sad because he is going to heaven to prepare for us a place for each and every one of us. But he said, don't be so sad, because if I don't go to heaven, back to the Father, then I won't be able to send you the Holy Spirit. That's why we are glad that the Lord went back to heaven, where he came from, to send us the Paraclete, the Advocate, the Sanctifier, who will always sanctify us and give us anointing as he did with Jesus Christ. In the Old Testament, dear brothers and sisters, the prophets were anointed, and especially the kings. We remember, if we read carefully, the first book of Kings, chapter 16, we see that David is anointed to become a king. So he is anointed by the Holy Spirit to become a king. When we are baptized, we become kings, prophets, and priests. So that's why it's very important to remember the Holy Spirit anoints each and every one of us when we receive the sacrament. Jesus Christ received the anointing, and he received the Holy Spirit in order to start his mission. If we read well Luke chapter 4, we see that the Lord speaks about being in the Holy Spirit and with the Holy Spirit, anointed by the Holy Spirit to start his new mission. Dear brothers and sisters, do not forget to pray to the Holy Spirit, to adore the Holy Spirit with the Father and the Son, because the Holy Spirit is the bond of love that gives us that bond to be always connected through the Spirit, through our spiritual life, to be always connected with God. Many people ask me, what is the difference between soul and spirit? Soul is the seat, the place of our human connections. I have feelings, I have sentiments, I have this and that, because we are all made in the image and likeness of God to have these feelings and emotions with our brothers and sisters. The spirit is only reserved to have a special relationship with God. So that's why we are spiritual, because we are connected with God the Father, God the Son, and God the Holy Spirit, because he is that bond that makes sure that we are always connected with our origin, with our font of love and life. Amen.

Dear brothers and sisters, in today's episode, we are going to continue reflecting on the titles of the Holy Spirit. We will start with fire. Dear brothers and sisters, fire symbolizes the transforming energy of the Holy Spirit and the Holy Spirit's actions in each and every one of us. That's why the Holy Spirit transforms whatever He touches. We have a good example from the Old Testament. In the first book of Kings, chapter 18, Elijah, the prophet Elijah, who was very powerful because he was full of the Holy Spirit, and he asked the Holy Spirit to help him. So the Holy Spirit comes upon his prayers. When he asked the Holy Spirit to help him, the Holy Spirit was there because he was facing a big challenge with the false prophets of Baal. That's why, dear brothers and sisters, the prophet Elijah, his words were like fire, fire. Why? Because with his prayers that he asked the Lord to intervene, with his prayers, the fire from heaven came down on the sacrifice on Mount Carmel. So that's why, dear brothers and sisters, whenever you need energy, transforming energy, like Elijah did in the Old Testament, you can ask the Holy Spirit to come down on you, to fill you with energy and fire to be witness of the Lord Jesus Christ. Dear brothers and sisters, of course, we have other examples of the Holy Spirit as fire. We know very well that John the Baptist in Luke chapter 3, verse 16, and I want you to read Luke chapter 3, where John the Baptist, he announces and proclaims that Jesus the Christ, Jesus the Savior, Christ the Anointed, will baptize us, of course, all of us, with Holy Spirit and fire. So the fire is the Holy Spirit who comes upon us to give us energy and to fill us with God Himself. The Holy Spirit always transforms us. So that's why, dear brothers and sisters, we need the fire to be transformed, to be cleansed, in order to become always new creatures in the Holy Spirit. Dear brothers and sisters, in the Acts of the Apostles, we have another beautiful example of the intervention of the Holy Spirit. It is Pentecost. So all the disciples were together and they were waiting for the Holy Spirit. And the Holy Spirit came upon them as fires, like fires. Why? To transform them. We can find that in the Acts of the Apostles, chapter 2. So that's why, dear brothers and sisters, it's very important to remember that the Holy Spirit comes upon us as fire to give us a new beginning. So we don't need to be scared of our temptations, of our sins, of our problems. We need to face them with the Holy Spirit. So that's why in the tradition of the church, we see the Holy Spirit represented as fire. Dear brothers and sisters, another title that we give to the Holy Spirit is cloud and light. Cloud and light. Of course, the Holy Spirit is always illumining our mind and heart to make good decisions, as we said. Cloud is very important to remember. In the Old Testament, the Holy Spirit would be there to accompany the people of God in the cloud. It is called in Aramaic and Hebrew, Shekinah. What is the Shekinah, dear brothers and sisters? The Shekinah is the cloud which was accompanying the people of God to show them the way, where to go, what to do, to illumine their heart and mind in the cloud. That's why the Lord always accompanies His people through the Holy Spirit in the symbol of cloud and light in order to find their way. I want you to read Exodus chapter 24, chapter 33, and chapter 40. Why? You will see a good examples where how the Holy Spirit is present with the people of God in order to give them guidance.
In the first one, we see Moses on the Mount Sinai, where he received that beautiful revelation of the Lord, of course, under the symbol of cloud. Sometimes it's luminous, sometimes it's obscure, but the Lord always reveals himself as luminous. And when we have a little bit of cloud, that means the Lord is so transcendent, we can't see him with our eyes. So that's why, dear brothers and sisters, Moses on the Mount Sinai had that revelation from the Lord. So the Spirit was symbolized under the symbol of cloud and light. And we can find the same thing in the tent of meeting, where the Lord would reveal his glory in the cloud and light. We can find that in Exodus chapter 33. And we can find also a very good example in the desert, when the people of God were marching in the desert. So the Lord was accompanying them through the Holy Spirit, of course, in the cloud and in the light, accompanying his people. And we can find that in Exodus chapter 40. So when Solomon, for example, King Solomon, who was a very wise king, he dedicated the temple to the Lord. The Lord was present there through the cloud as well. You can read First Book of Kings, chapter 8, to find that beautiful revelation of the Lord through the cloud and the light to Solomon. And we know very well from the New Testament that the Lord himself, through the Holy Spirit, revealed the mission of Mary to become the mother of Jesus, the mother of the Savior, the mother of God. In Luke chapter 1, we see that as well. So the light, the Holy Spirit, came upon Mary to overshadow Mary in order to give birth to Jesus. Dear brothers and sisters, Mary conceived Jesus through the Holy Spirit, and she gave birth to Jesus through the Holy Spirit. Why? Because the Holy Spirit overshadowed Mary. So the Holy Spirit, the energy, the power of God came upon Mary to give her that beautiful grace. Dear brothers and sisters, and we have another example. We all know what happened on the mountain of transfiguration. In Luke chapter 9, we had that beautiful story of the transfiguration. The Lord entered his glory. How? In the cloud and through the light. So that's why the cloud and the light came upon Jesus, upon Elijah and Moses and three of Jesus' disciples, Peter, James, and John. So please make sure to read Luke chapter 9 to see this beautiful intervention of God through the Holy Spirit in order to tell them that this is my beloved son, the chosen one. Listen to him. Dear brothers and sisters, last but not least, when the Lord ascended into heaven, the cloud came upon the disciples. They couldn't see Jesus anymore with their eyes, but they saw him ascending into heaven. You can read the Acts of the Apostles, chapter 1, to see this beautiful event as we want to understand the titles of the Holy Spirit. Of course, another title that the church gives to the Holy Spirit is the seal. You know, when we seal something, it's to give it a beautiful, indelible seal. It's an indelible sign. And this is what happens when we receive the sacrament. Through the Holy Spirit, the sacraments we receive, they are indelible marks. They are indelible signs. We cannot repeat them, especially the sacraments of baptism and the sacrament of confirmation and the sacrament of holy orders. We cannot repeat them. We cannot redo them. That's why it's
very important to remember, as we talked in our previous episode about the anointing, the seal is very close to the anointing as well. And we mentioned in our previous episode the anointing of the kings, especially of King David in 1 Samuel chapter 16. So the seal, dear brothers and sisters, we receive the seal through the Holy Spirit in order to become family of God. We become sons and daughters of God. And this is the seal, the Holy Spirit in our lives. Another title that we need to remember and that the church teaches us about it is the hand of the Lord and the finger of the Lord. Isn't that interesting? The Lord used to heal people, to bless people, to transform their life through the imposition of his hand, through the laying on of his hand. That's why, dear brothers and sisters, the apostles started doing the same because they saw Jesus, how he blessed, for example, the children, how he laid his hands upon on sick people to heal them. So Jesus himself, and I don't want to give you any quotes from the Gospels. Why? Because the four Gospels are full of very good examples how Jesus Christ healed people through the imposition of his hand. So dear brothers and sisters, when we, for example, me as a priest, when we consecrate the bread and the wine through the laying on of the hand, that means we are asking the Holy Spirit to come upon these signs to transform them into the body and blood of Jesus Christ, our Savior. Last but not least is the dove. Dear brothers and sisters, we know when Jesus was baptized and he came out from the waters of baptism, the heavens were open and the dove came upon him and was always with him. So the Holy Spirit was there to anoint Jesus to start his mission, to start his apostolate. At the end of the flood, Noah released a dove to make sure if the earth was habitable again or not. And the dove came back with a fresh olive tree branch. So that's the sign of the Holy Spirit as well, that now the earth is habitable again. So we can see that. And please make sure to read Genesis chapter 8 to see that Noah found out that the earth was habitable again after the flood because the dove came back. And the dove gave Noah a sign with a branch, olive branch. So that's why, dear brothers and sisters, whenever you feel a little bit depressed, a little bit tired, a little bit under the weather, maybe sick, you need to ask the Holy Spirit to give you energy, to give you power, to be transformed by the Holy Spirit. Come, Holy Spirit, come. Ben, Holy Spirit, Ben.

Fumanika, located in Mozambique's mountainous western region bordering Zimbabwe, the ordination of their first Catholic priest is an honor, not only for the town, but also an important symbol for the Mozambican church and cause for an explosive celebration of joy. Situated along southern Africa's Indian Ocean seaboard, a quarter of Mozambique's 21 million people are Catholic. A similar number are animist, whilst 18% are Muslim. A significant proportion claim to be non-believers, a rarity on the African continent, and often regarded as the consequence of a communist inheritance. There are 10,000 faithful to every Catholic priest in the country, a mere 250 local priests serving their people. I can say that this moment is probably the first period of peace during which the church can work freely. There are presently no signs of declared hostility. We are, however, very short of missionary personnel, which is why this is a period of great difficulty with regard to evangelization work. People feel the need for Christ, yet we do not have missionaries. In short, we are talking about 500 years of evangelization of Mozambique. If we look at the problem more closely, we can see that we are probably talking about 50 years of evangelization, effective, systematic, intensive, without any obstacles.

0: Mozambique's evangelization began in 1498, when Vasco da Gama's corvette reached the shores of Mozambique Island on one of his expeditions in search of a route to India. The first Holy Mass was celebrated on that very day. However, the first systematic efforts at Christianizing Mozambique began in the mid-16th century. Monks, mainly Jesuits and Dominicans from Portugal, had the greatest input. Numerous difficulties over the centuries hindered progress, so that evangelization of the country began in earnest in the 20th century, when a concordat signed in 1940 between the Holy See and Portugal committed the country to promoting Christianity in its colonies.
1: Real dynamic and peaceful evangelization began in Mozambique in 1940. That was very, very late, because that is also the time during which the first independence movement sprang up, in opposition to the cruelty and crimes perpetrated by the Portuguese colonial regime. As a result, and in spite of evangelizers' goodwill, they were in opposition. That liberation movement intensified its activities right up to the 1960s, when discussions about independence and the rights of Africa's countries began. This resistance movement became so strong that an armed conflict erupted. Not a Cold War, but an armed struggle. The war lasted 10 years, starting from 1964.
0: Mozambique gains independence in 1975. The socialist Mozambique Liberation Front, Frelimo, make up the country's first government, leading to a Marxist revolution that in a short time develops into a long, drawn-out, bloody civil war between government forces and the guerrilla Mozambique National Resistance Army, known as RENAMO. The consequences of the war and Marxist ideology are also felt by the Catholic Church. Frelimo accuses the Church of collaboration with the colonial regime, which serves as a pretext to attack missionaries and confiscate church property, schools and hospitals. Many churches are destroyed or nationalized and used for alternative purposes. Some missionaries are forced to leave the country within 48 hours, whilst others leave voluntarily. Many Christian communities are left without a shepherd. Those that are allowed to remain need permits to travel around the country, which greatly hampers their evangelization efforts.
2: When independence came in 1975, we had about 12 local priests in Mozambique, whilst the first black Mozambican priest did not appear until 1957, and is presently the country's only cardinal. For a very long time, he was the only priest. We were thus not surprised that when nationalism emerged, we did not feel that the church was joining the battle against evil colonialism, because colonialism itself was evil. Mozambique's first president challenged Mozambique's bishops to sever all links with Rome, because the Catholic Church was the only institution capable of reflection or discussion, or to present and make public the evil that was being perpetrated. They exploited all available means, so that from 1977 to 1980, priests were arrested, priests were expelled, priests were vilified, priests were murdered. Furthermore, many Christians were taken to prison camps and prisons. They tried to do everything possible, but it seems that the more they acted, the stronger became the people's faith. All of Mozambique's dioceses have examples of individuals and groups of people, Christians, catechists,

0: anarchists who were persecuted or were brutally murdered because of their Christian witness. Many were fathers of families who became apostles. In the years after independence, when repressions on religious grounds were rife and there was no freedom of belief, when priests and missionaries could do little, they sustained the faith in communities.
1: Due to the lack and inability of the clergy to serve, the church turned to catechists, training whole families who offered to serve as evangelizers and lay leaders. In 1992, during the last phase of the war, the church reopened a specialized catechetical center in Giwa.
0: To leave one's home, to leave one's field, to leave one's occupation in order to submit to a formation is already a great sacrifice. They said, we will go there in spite of everything, because we want to serve God and help our brothers, not to gain something. We had nothing to give them. We only gave them food and the basics to enable them to study, to complete this course. We helped children prepare themselves for study in state schools.
1: The center in Giwa, however, was soon to be the site and symbol of the horrors of war and the face of evil. On the night after the opening ceremony, an unidentified group of guerrillas attacked the center. Catechists were forcibly evicted from successive homes, together with their wives and children. The guerrillas questioned who they were and why they were staying at the center, well aware of their church affiliation. The guerrillas decided to abduct a big group of catechists with their families to their base camp to help with the transport of goods. The others were killed 3 kilometers from the center.
0: I was in house number 11. I was asleep with my whole family inside. These people came with a lamp and lit it inside the room. They called out and woke us. I realized that they were armed men. I told them that they needn't tie me up. Seeing you have found me here, I will not run away. Allow me to step outside and then bind me if you want. My wife took the second child, the younger one. Many people were already assembled, many soldiers. They were armed. There was great confusion. Suddenly a thought struck me to run away, so I turned and began to run straight ahead. They realized that I was running away, and so they began to shoot at me. 3 shots were fired, but all missed. And then the child that was still inside the room began to call out, "Daddy, Daddy, Daddy," and so. I didn't have the stomach to continue my getaway. I had to turn back. By then they were in the next house, number 12. I went inside and managed to catch my child and order him to be quiet. I later learned that my wife was dead. Children, catechists, catechists' wives, they were all killed.

I am here for the first time since then. But when I am here, I feel as if it was that day, because I can see everything that I saw on that day. I can even see where I sat. I can see how and where I ran. I can see all the guerrillas talking. They were gathered over there, exactly there. When we arrived here, I sat over there, and I invited all the catechists to pray together. We thought that our last day had come. When we finished praying, the killing began. I saw how they killed people and beat them. I saw how terrible it was. And so I thought to myself, better be shot than to die suffering. That is why I left my bag and began to run. I thought they'd kill me immediately, but they didn't shoot. I got away. I am the only catechist that survived from this spot.

0: Paulo Saela Cunhana was the only one who managed to get away from the site of the crime. 23 people were brutally murdered with machetes. 9 women and 9 children amongst them. The guerrillas also murdered Paulo's wife, as well as the wives of the other 2 surviving catechists.
1: We ask ourselves why we were attacked. We were God's people. We were people of the church. There was no government institution here. We were quite simply catechists. We have the courage to admit that this had to happen one day, because it happened to Jesus. He was crucified. I feel that this same history befell our brother catechists.

0: Certamente que este foi o último ataque.
1: This was one of the war's last brutal attacks. It's reverberated with a loud echo around the country, but also on the international arena. Perhaps their offering, if one looks at it from a faith perspective, ultimately contributed to a reconciliation of hearts, a peace agreement that was achieved and signed a couple of months later in October in Rome.
2: The signing of the peace agreement a few months after the attack on the catechism center in Gjøa was preceded by several years of effort and negotiations. The consequences of a 17-year-long civil war were catastrophic. Over 1 million dead, 1.5 million refugees, and over 9 million people without a roof over their heads. The country's infrastructure, roads, schools, and hospitals was also largely destroyed.
1: We wrote innumerable letters in pursuit of peace. The documents we published supported neither side. We condemned massacres irrespective of who was responsible. We demanded that the formula be found to put an end to the escalating violence. We demonstrated that Mozambicans had to sit down at one table, talk all the problems through, and, if possible, find an appropriate solution. During public appearances, the government side said, "The government will not talk with armed bandits. There is no one to talk to, which is why there will be no dialogue." We decided to do everything to show that a dialogue is possible. That was when the church-led process began, a process of factual mediation between the Republic's president and the Renamo fighters.
2: The Catholic Church played a frontline mediating role in these negotiations, more especially Dom Jaime Pedro Gonzalve, Bishop of Beira. After a dozen fiascos of negotiation trials, led by, amongst others, the presidents of Zimbabwe and Kenya, both sides of the conflict agreed to begin talks in Italy at the headquarters of the Catholic community of St. Egidio, wherein the first actual meeting of the two sides involved in the over a dozen-year-long conflict

Calculating table. The agreement was signed by the then president Joaquim Chissano and guerrilla leader Alfonso Dhlakama. Mozambique was engulfed in a great wave of joy and hope that the fratricidal conflict of many years' duration was finally ending.

0: a Igreja Católica vai desempenhar papel importante.
1: The Catholic Church also played an important role in tempering emotions that existed between all the groups, because in effect the actors of this war were brothers who killed brothers, children who killed parents, and parents who killed children. Thus, what our society needed was reconciliation. This difficult national reconciliation process lasts to this day. We constantly observe and wonder whether democracy has come and settled in our country for good, as the agreement stipulates.

0: 20 years after the signing of the peace agreement, Mozambique is slowly but surely achieving stability and hope of a better future. It continues to be regarded as one of the world's poorest countries, with an over 50% literacy rate and one of the highest rates of AIDS infection in the world. The country is cursed by violence and crime, as well as trade in people and organ trafficking, something that the church in Mozambique continuously and tirelessly brings to public attention. After many years of war, it is also the church that calls for help in not only tackling the material problems, but also the lack of priests. The greatest problem faced by many priests is a lack of the basic necessities of life, as well as a lack of time for pastoral work, because the majority are today simultaneously teachers of numerous subjects in state schools.
1: About 200 to 250 local diocesan priests work in the whole country. My diocese of Xai-Xai covers about 76,000 square kilometers. We manage to work quite well on the coast, but alas, parts of the interior of the diocese remain without the pastoral care of either priest or monk. Of course, there are a couple of diocesan priests who travel into the interior, visiting the mission stations one by one. However, it is very difficult to organize a proper group of priests who would serve all the outposts of the whole diocese. It is for that reason that the training of new priests, who will in turn be capable of training mature Christians, remains our greatest challenge. Financial problems also exist in this area. We do not have enough money to train new priests. We obtain assistance from international aid organizations, such as Propaganda Fidei, Aid to the Church in Need, or Missio, who help us find the necessary means for the upkeep of our seminarians.

0: nós temos que fazer.
1: We have to attack the heavens and continue to invite missionaries from brother churches, from Europe, Latin America, and even Asia, for them to come here and help us in this most basic of tasks, to encourage local callings. My arrival was in response to a request of bishops from Mozambique's Episcopal Conference.

who specifically needed somebody to help them in this concrete seminary as a Holy Bible lecturer. I have to admit that this is my 10th year here. This is undoubtedly a living church. When one comes here, it jumps at you. If only one looks at how they experience the liturgy here, there is singing. There is also a tradition of dancing during the liturgy, especially on holy days. There are very many young people who also turn up to the catechism classes and want to be baptized. Of course, they have to go through the whole catechumenate process. However, the groups are large. I believe that this interest testifies to this church's vigor. Though they are often very poor people, they nonetheless know how to be happy with life. One can meet here many people who are very much committed to the work they do, especially in the church. This church is, to a large degree, based on the work of lay people. Looking at all these lay people, who often have their own families and work to cope with, and nevertheless dedicate a large part of their life to the church, and do it for free, deserves praise.

0: tarde. Pedite, como é? Tudo bem? Tá, Joaquim? Tudo bem? Tudo bem. Obrigado.
1: One of the places where the laity prepare to assume responsibility for the church is the Catechism Center in Gua. Reopened 1 year after the infamous attack, catechists again come with their whole families for a year. Apart from theology lectures, communal prayer, and the Eucharist, there are also occupational classes about the family, agriculture, as well as IT, sewing, and cooking courses. Every family receives a plot of land on which they can grow vegetables for their own needs and in order to develop their crop-growing skills so that they can in turn pass these skills on to their respective communities. Gua is also a place for shaping a living faith and a place of remembrance of the martyrs who by their witness continue to strengthen the church today. It is a bridge between a difficult past, a present filled with many challenges, and a future full of hope.
2: Catechists play a great role, have played and continue to play one today. Africa has greatly helped the First World in rediscovering the value and role of lay people as catechists. It is frankly to them that we owe a debt of gratitude for keeping the church alive. Because had we depended uniquely on priests, only on monks, then that would not have been enough to do the work that needed to be done, and that they continue to carry out today. I have been a catechist for most of my life. I want to say that I intend doing this until I die. I have never lost faith. I have never even thought about it, though they captured my two sons, and though one was imprisoned for 7 months and the other for 9 months. I was not discouraged. What I have always done is to pray and also help other people. Prayer helps more than anything else. And that is why I can say to this day, I have never lost faith.

0: The angel of the Lord declared to Mary,
1: and she conceived of the Holy Spirit.
0: Hail Mary, full of grace, the Lord is with thee. Blessed art thou among women, and blessed is the fruit of thy womb, Jesus.
1: Holy Mary, Mother of God, pray for us sinners, now and at the hour of our death. Amen.
0: Behold, the handmaid of the Lord.
1: Be it done unto me according to thy word.
0: Hail Mary, full of grace, the Lord is with thee. Blessed art thou among women, and blessed is the fruit of thy womb, Jesus.
1: Holy Mary, Mother of God, pray for us sinners, now and at the hour of our death. Amen.
0: And the Word was made flesh,
1: and dwelt among us.
0: Hail Mary, full of grace, the Lord is with thee. Blessed art thou among women, and blessed is the fruit of thy womb, Jesus.
1: Holy Mary, Mother of God, pray for us sinners, now and at the hour of our death. Amen.
0: Pray for us, O Holy Mother of God,
1: that we may be made worthy of the promises of Christ.
0: Let us pray. Pour forth, we beseech thee, O Lord, thy grace into our hearts, that we, to whom the incarnation of Christ, thy Son, was made known by the message of an angel, may by his passion and cross be brought to the glory of his resurrection, through Christ our Lord.
1: Amen.

Hello, everyone. I'm Father Reed. Thank you for joining me in praying the rosary and meditating upon the sorrowful mysteries, most appropriately here in the Cathedral of the Holy Cross, the Mother Church of the Archdiocese of Boston. This church, named after that very cross upon which Jesus gave his life, upon which he shed his blood for you and for me. In this cathedral, we stand to meditate upon the mysteries, the sorrowful mysteries, upon that great act of sacrifice, Jesus offering himself completely for us, his brothers and sisters. In this beautiful Gothic cathedral, then, we pray together and meditate upon those sorrowful mysteries. In the name of the Father, and of the Son, and of the Holy Spirit. Amen. I believe in God, the Father, the Almighty, creator of heaven and earth, and in Jesus Christ, his only Son, our Lord, who was conceived by the Holy Spirit, born of the Virgin Mary, suffered under Pontius Pilate, was crucified, died, and was buried. He descended to the dead. On the third day, he rose again. He ascended into heaven and is seated at the right hand of the Father. From there, he shall come to judge the living and the dead. I believe in the Holy Spirit, the Holy Catholic Church, the communion of saints, the forgiveness of sin, the resurrection of the body, and life everlasting. Amen. Our Father, who art in heaven, hallowed be thy name. Thy kingdom come, thy will be done on earth as it is in heaven. Give us this day our daily bread, and forgive us our trespasses, as we forgive those who trespass against us. And lead us not into temptation, but deliver us from evil. Amen. Hail, Mary, full of grace, the Lord is with thee. Blessed art thou among women, and blessed is the fruit of thy womb, Jesus. Holy Mary, Mother of God, pray for us sinners, now and at the hour of our death. Amen. Hail, Mary, full of grace, the Lord is with thee. Blessed art thou among women, and blessed is the fruit of thy womb, Jesus. Holy Mary, Mother of God, pray for us sinners, now and at the hour of our death. Amen. Hail, Mary, full of grace, the Lord is with thee. Blessed art thou among women, and blessed is the fruit of thy womb, Jesus. Holy Mary, Mother of God, pray for us sinners, now and at the hour of our death. Amen. Glory be to the Father, and to the Son, and to the Holy Spirit, as it was in the beginning, is now, and ever shall be, world without end. Amen. The first sorrowful mystery, the agony in the garden. Every year during Holy Week, in this cathedral church and churches throughout the world, at the end of the solemn evening mass of the Lord's Supper, the presiding bishop, a priest, carries the Lord's body and blood from the altar of sacrifice through the church to the place of repose. I have the privilege of being present for that liturgy each and every year here at the Cathedral of the Holy Cross. And at that moment, we can't help but recall how Jesus went from the upper room across the Kidron Valley to the Garden of Gethsemane, and there he agonized, and his closest friends slept. On that night, we wait with the Lord. And so as we meditate upon this mystery, we wait with him as well, recalling the agony, the mental and spiritual anguish

that he suffered. Our Father, who art in heaven, hallowed be thy name. Thy kingdom come, thy will be done, on earth as it is in heaven. Give us this day our daily bread, and forgive us our trespasses, as we forgive those who trespass against us. And lead us not into temptation, but deliver us from evil. Amen. Hail, Mary, full of grace, the Lord is with thee. Blessed art thou among women, and blessed is the fruit of thy womb, Jesus. Holy Mary, Mother of God, pray for us sinners, now and at the hour of our death. Amen. Hail, Mary, full of grace, the Lord is with thee. Blessed art thou among women, and blessed is the fruit of thy womb, Jesus. Holy Mary, Mother of God, pray for us sinners, now and at the hour of our death. Amen. Hail, Mary, full of grace, the Lord is with thee. Blessed art thou among women, and blessed is the fruit of thy womb, Jesus. Holy Mary, Mother of God, pray for us sinners, now and at the hour of our death. Amen. Hail, Mary, full of grace, the Lord is with thee. Blessed art thou among women, and blessed is the fruit of thy womb, Jesus. Holy Mary, Mother of God, pray for us sinners, now and at the hour of our death. Amen. Hail, Mary, full of grace, the Lord is with thee. Blessed art thou among women, and blessed is the fruit of thy womb, Jesus. Holy Mary, Mother of God, pray for us sinners, now and at the hour of our death. Amen. Hail, Mary, full of grace, the Lord is with thee. Blessed art thou among women, and blessed is the fruit of thy womb, Jesus. Holy Mary, Mother of God, pray for us sinners, now and at the hour of our death. Amen. Hail, Mary, full of grace, the Lord is with thee. Blessed art thou among women, and blessed is the fruit of thy womb, Jesus. Holy Mary, Mother of God, pray for us sinners, now and at the hour of our death. Amen. Hail, Mary, full of grace, the Lord is with thee. Blessed art thou among women, and blessed is the fruit of thy womb, Jesus. Holy Mary, Mother of God, pray for us sinners, now and at the hour of our death. Amen. Hail, Mary, full of grace, the Lord is with thee. Blessed art thou among women, and blessed is the fruit of thy womb, Jesus. Holy Mary, Mother of God, pray for us sinners, now and at the hour of our death. Amen. Hail, Mary, full of grace, the Lord is with thee. Blessed art thou among women, and blessed is the fruit of thy womb, Jesus. Holy Mary, Mother of God, pray for us sinners, now and at the hour of our death. Amen. Glory be to the Father, and to the Son, and to the Holy Spirit, as it was in the beginning, is now, and ever shall be, world without end. Amen. O my Jesus, forgive us our sins, save us from the fires of hell, lead all souls into heaven, especially those who are in most need of thy mercy. The second sorrowful mystery, the scourging at the pillar. This cathedral church, the Cathedral of the Holy Cross, is located in the south end of Boston, in the heart of the city. Unfortunately, so many of our city streets are plagued by violence. That same kind of violence was perpetrated on Jesus himself as he, chained, roped to a pillar, was whipped, brutally scourged. As he suffered that violence, I'm certain that through his mind went an awareness of the violence that people would perpetrate on one another throughout the history of the human race. Unnecessary violence, lack of respect for the dignity of the person. As Jesus suffered so cruelly, I'm sure he prayed for us, for our human family, that one day, through God's grace, we might learn to live without violence, to live the peace of the kingdom that he came to preach about, the kingdom that he came to bring to us, the kingdom that is to come. Our Father, who art in heaven,
hallowed be thy name, thy kingdom come.

Come, thy will be done on earth as it is in heaven. Give us this day our daily bread, and forgive us our trespasses, as we forgive those who trespass against us. And lead us not into temptation, but deliver us from evil. Amen. Hail, Mary, full of grace, the Lord is with thee. Blessed art thou among women, and blessed is the fruit of thy womb, Jesus. Holy Mary, Mother of God, pray for us sinners, now and at the hour of our death. Amen. Hail, Mary, full of grace, the Lord is with thee. Blessed art thou among women, and blessed is the fruit of thy womb, Jesus. Holy Mary, Mother of God, pray for us sinners, now and at the hour of our death. Amen. Hail, Mary, full of grace, the Lord is with thee. Blessed art thou among women, and blessed is the fruit of thy womb, Jesus. Holy Mary, Mother of God, pray for us sinners, now and at the hour of our death. Amen. Hail, Mary, full of grace, the Lord is with thee. Blessed art thou among women, and blessed is the fruit of thy womb, Jesus. Holy Mary, Mother of God, pray for us sinners, now and at the hour of our death. Amen. Hail, Mary, full of grace, the Lord is with thee. Blessed art thou among women, and blessed is the fruit of thy womb, Jesus. Holy Mary, Mother of God, pray for us sinners, now and at the hour of our death. Amen. Hail, Mary, full of grace, the Lord is with thee. Blessed art thou among women, and blessed is the fruit of thy womb, Jesus. Holy Mary, Mother of God, pray for us sinners, now and at the hour of our death. Amen. Hail, Mary, full of grace, the Lord is with thee. Blessed art thou among women, and blessed is the fruit of thy womb, Jesus. Holy Mary, Mother of God, pray for us sinners, now and at the hour of our death. Amen. Hail, Mary, full of grace, the Lord is with thee. Blessed art thou among women, and blessed is the fruit of thy womb, Jesus. Holy Mary, Mother of God, pray for us sinners, now and at the hour of our death. Amen. Hail, Mary, full of grace, the Lord is with thee. Blessed art thou among women, and blessed is the fruit of thy womb, Jesus. Holy Mary, Mother of God, pray for us sinners, now and at the hour of our death. Amen. Hail, Mary, full of grace, the Lord is with thee. Blessed art thou among women, and blessed is the fruit of thy womb, Jesus. Holy Mary, Mother of God, pray for us sinners, now and at the hour of our death. Amen. Glory be to the Father, and to the Son, and to the Holy Spirit, as it was in the beginning, is now, and ever shall be, world without end. Amen. O my Jesus, forgive us our sins, save us from the fires of hell, lead all souls to heaven, especially those who are in most need of thy mercy. The third sorrowful mystery, the crowning of Jesus with thorns. All of us, because of our fallen human nature, experience suffering in this life. There's no way around it. But suffering can be redemptive. It can be like a crown, like the crown of thorns that Jesus was forced to wear upon his head. They mocked him, but his kingdom was not of this world. They did not understand, and in the end, he forgave them, for in his own words, they did not know what they were doing. Our Father, who art in heaven, hallowed be thy name. Thy kingdom come, thy will be done, on earth as it is in heaven. Give us this day our daily bread, and forgive us our trespasses, as we forgive those who trespass against us. And lead us not into temptation, but deliver us from evil. Amen. Hail, Mary, full of grace, the Lord is with thee. Blessed art thou among women, and blessed is the fruit of thy womb, Jesus. Holy Mary, Mother of God, pray for us sinners, now and at the hour of our death. Amen. Hail, Mary, full of grace, the Lord is with thee. Blessed art thou among women, and blessed is the fruit of thy womb, Jesus. Holy Mary, Mother of God, pray for us sinners, now and at the hour of our death. Amen.
Hail, Mary, full of grace, the Lord is with thee. Blessed art thou among women, and blessed is the fruit of thy womb, Jesus. Holy Mary, Mother of God, pray for us sinners, now and at the hour of our death. Amen. Hail, Mary, full of grace, the Lord is with thee. Blessed art thou among women, and blessed is the fruit of thy womb, Jesus. Holy Mary, Mother of God, pray for us sinners, now and at the hour of our death. Amen. Hail, Mary, full of grace, the Lord is with thee. Blessed art thou among women, and blessed is the fruit of thy womb, Jesus. Holy Mary, Mother of God, pray for us sinners, now and at the hour of our death. Amen. Hail, Mary, full of grace, the Lord is with thee. Blessed art thou among women, and blessed is the fruit of thy womb, Jesus. Holy Mary, Mother of God, pray for us sinners, now and at the hour of our death. Amen. Hail, Mary, full of grace, the Lord is with thee. Blessed art thou among women, and blessed is the fruit of thy womb, Jesus. Holy Mary, Mother of God, pray for us sinners, now and at the hour of our death. Amen. Hail, Mary, full of grace, the Lord is with thee. Blessed art thou among women, and blessed is the fruit of thy womb, Jesus. Holy Mary, Mother of God, pray for us sinners, now and at the hour of our death. Amen. Hail, Mary, full of grace, the Lord is with thee. Blessed art thou among women, and blessed is the fruit of thy womb, Jesus. Holy Mary, Mother of God, pray for us sinners, now and at the hour of our death. Amen. Hail, Mary, full of grace, the Lord is with thee. Blessed art thou among women, and blessed is the fruit of thy womb, Jesus. Holy Mary, Mother of God, pray for us sinners, now and at the hour of our death. Amen. Glory be to the Father, and to the Son, and to the Holy Spirit, as it was in the beginning, is now, and ever shall be, world without end. Amen. O my Jesus, forgive us our sins. Save us from the fires of hell. Lead all souls into heaven, especially those who are in most need of thy mercy. The fourth sorrowful mystery, the carrying of the cross. This cathedral, called the Cathedral of the Holy Cross, is named such because one of the most precious possessions that is kept here in this beautiful Neo-Gothic church is actually a relic of the wood of the cross, the true cross, the wood upon which Jesus gave his life, the wood of that same cross that he carried on his shoulders, that he carried for us. As we meditate upon this mystery, we do so most appropriately in this Mother Church of the Archdiocese of Boston, named after that holy wood that Jesus carried, under which he fell three times, upon which he was nailed and shed his blood for each of us. Our Father who art in heaven, hallowed be thy name. Thy kingdom come, thy will be done, on earth as it is in heaven. Give us this day our daily bread, and forgive us our trespasses, as we forgive those who trespass against us. And lead us not into temptation, but deliver us from evil. Amen. Hail, Mary, full of grace, the Lord is with thee. Blessed art thou among women, and blessed is the fruit of thy womb, Jesus. Holy Mary, Mother of God, pray for us sinners, now and at the hour of our death. Amen. Hail, Mary, full of grace, the Lord is with thee. Blessed art thou among women, and blessed is the fruit of thy womb, Jesus. Holy Mary, Mother of God, pray for us sinners, now and at the hour of our death. Amen. Hail, Mary, full of grace, the Lord is with thee. Blessed art thou among women, and blessed is the fruit of thy womb, Jesus. Holy Mary, Mother of God, pray for us sinners, now and at the hour of our death. Amen. Hail, Mary, full of grace, the Lord is with thee. Blessed art thou among women, and blessed is the fruit of thy womb, Jesus. Holy Mary, Mother of God, pray for us sinners, now and at the hour of our death. Amen. Hail, Mary, full of grace, the Lord is with thee.
Blessed art thou among women, and blessed is the fruit of thy womb, Jesus.

Holy Mary, Mother of God, pray for us sinners, now and at the hour of our death. Amen. Hail, Mary, full of grace, the Lord is with thee. Blessed art thou among women, and blessed is the fruit of thy womb, Jesus. Holy Mary, Mother of God, pray for us sinners, now and at the hour of our death. Amen. Hail, Mary, full of grace, the Lord is with thee. Blessed art thou among women, and blessed is the fruit of thy womb, Jesus. Holy Mary, Mother of God, pray for us sinners, now and at the hour of our death. Amen. Glory be to the Father, and to the Son, and to the Holy Spirit, as it was in the beginning, is now, and ever shall be, world without end. Amen. O my Jesus, forgive us our sins, save us from the fires of hell, lead all souls to heaven, especially those who are in most need of thy mercy. The fifth sorrowful mystery, the crucifixion. On Good Friday each year, on this very spot, the wood of the cross is venerated by the faithful who come here to recall the death of the Lord, who is now truly risen. He is alive and lives in our midst. At the 3 o'clock hour, the hour upon which Jesus died for us, faithful men and women, young and old, walk up the middle aisle of this beautiful cathedral and place a kiss upon the wood of the cross in thanksgiving for the incredible act of love and sacrifice that Jesus showed for us, showing the love of God, which is so deep, his mercy, which is so vast. Our Father, who art in heaven, hallowed be thy name. Thy kingdom come, thy will be done on earth as it is in heaven. Give us this day our daily bread, and forgive us our trespasses, as we forgive those who trespass against us. And lead us not into temptation, but deliver us from evil. Amen. Hail, Mary, full of grace, the Lord is with thee. Blessed art thou among women, and blessed is the fruit of thy womb, Jesus. Holy Mary, Mother of God, pray for us sinners, now and at the hour of our death. Amen. Hail, Mary, full of grace, the Lord is with thee. Blessed art thou among women, and blessed is the fruit of thy womb, Jesus. Holy Mary, Mother of God, pray for us sinners, now and at the hour of our death. Amen. Hail, Mary, full of grace, the Lord is with thee. Blessed art thou among women, and blessed is the fruit of thy womb, Jesus. Holy Mary, Mother of God, pray for us sinners, now and at the hour of our death. Amen. Hail, Mary, full of grace, the Lord is with thee. Blessed art thou among women, and blessed is the fruit of thy womb, Jesus. Holy Mary, Mother of God, pray for us sinners, now and at the hour of our death. Amen. Hail, Mary, full of grace, the Lord is with thee. Blessed art thou among women, and blessed is the fruit of thy womb, Jesus. Holy Mary, Mother of God, pray for us sinners, now and at the hour of our death. Amen. Hail, Mary, full of grace, the Lord is with thee. Blessed art thou among women, and blessed is the fruit of thy womb, Jesus. Holy Mary, Mother of God, pray for us sinners, now and at the hour of our death. Amen. Hail, Mary, full of grace, the Lord is with thee. Blessed art thou among women, and blessed is the fruit of thy womb, Jesus. Holy Mary, Mother of God, pray for us sinners, now and at the hour of our death. Amen. Hail, Mary, full of grace, the Lord is with thee. Blessed art thou among women, and blessed is the fruit of thy womb, Jesus. Holy Mary, Mother of God, pray for us sinners, now and at the hour of our death. Amen. Hail, Mary, full of grace, the Lord is with thee. Blessed art thou among women, and blessed is the fruit of thy womb, Jesus. Holy Mary, Mother of God, pray for us sinners, now and at the hour of our death. Amen. Hail, Mary, full of grace, the Lord is with thee. Blessed art thou among women, and blessed is the fruit of thy womb, Jesus. Holy Mary, Mother of God, pray for us sinners, now and at the hour of our death. Amen. Glory be to the Father, and to the Son, and to the Holy Spirit, as it was in the beginning, is now, and ever shall be, world without end. Amen. O my Jesus, forgive us our sins.

And save us from the fires of hell. Lead all souls into heaven, especially those who are in most need of thy mercy. Hail, Holy Queen, Mother of Mercy, our life, our sweetness, and our hope. To thee do we cry, poor banished children of Eve. To thee do we send up our sighs, mourning and weeping in this valley of tears. Turn then, most gracious advocate, thine eyes of mercy toward us, and after this, our exile, show unto us the blessed fruit of thy womb, Jesus. O clement, O loving, O sweet Virgin Mary, pray for us, O Holy Mother of God, that we may be made worthy of the promises of Christ. O God, whose only begotten Son, by whose life, death, and resurrection has purchased for us the rewards of everlasting life, grant, we beseech thee, that by meditating on these mysteries of the most holy rosary of the Blessed Virgin Mary, we may both imitate what they contain and obtain what they promise, through the same Christ our Lord. Amen. May the divine assistance remain always with us. May the souls of the faithful departed, through the mercy of God, rest in peace. Holy Mother, with thy loving child, thy blessing give to us this day. In the name of the Father, and of the Son, and of the Holy Spirit. Amen. Thank you so much for joining me in praying the Holy Rosary of the Blessed Virgin Mary here in this beautiful cathedral, the Mother Church of the Archdiocese of Boston, the Cathedral of the Holy Cross.

0: 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I'm Jay Fadden along with Kevin Nelson, and we've got big news for you. 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

cultural influencer, media pioneer, soon to be saint. 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

Hello again. Question, are you stingy or do you share with others? Sharing? Well, that's important. Tony will learn that today. Look for these signs. Stingy. Smart. Ideas. Enjoy yourself.

0: Hello. I'm happy to see you here. Welcome to Dr. Wonder's workshop. Did you see this? It seems that Tony has a new invention. We'll have to test it to see if it works. It's related to the thought printer. You remember some time ago I invented a machine that reads thoughts and prints them. I'm excited to see what new ideas Tony has come up with. It's important to work with each other and share ideas to help things improve and get better and better. Tony is the newest and youngest member of our team. He's very smart. Actually, he's a genius. Oh, hello.
1: Hi.
0: What all do you have here?
1: Oh,

0: Oh, wow.
1: Yes, it worked!
0: Wow, wow. That's what you're thinking?
2: Sure thing.
0: Wow, congratulations. Your new invention and technology work together to take your thoughts from print to a hologram. Wow.
2: Thanks, Dr. Wonder.
0: Wow. Hi.
3: Hey. Hello.
4: Hi.
3: What's that?
0: If you put on the helmet, it will read your thoughts and turn them into a hologram.
3: Oh.
4: Instead of taking thoughts and printing them, with my machine, you can see what I'm thinking using holography.
3: That's brilliant. Wow, this is awesome. Wow.
0: Here, let me show you how it works. I'll put on the helmet.
4: No. It's fragile. I'll show you.
2: Mine.
3: Oh.
2: Can't have it.
0: Oh. Is that really what you think?
4: This is still a work in progress.
0: Oh.

0: up?
1: Hey, how you
0: What's
1: doing?
0: Up?
2: Hi, welcome. Come on in. Ready to watch some baseball?
1: Yeah, let's watch.
3: Sure.
2: Hungry? Ready to eat?
1: Yeah.
3: Yeah.
0: Yeah.
1: Delicious.
0: Can't wait.
2: No, that's mine. Here is yours. And here you go.
1: Huh?
2: And here you go.
0: Huh?
2: No.
0: Okay.
2: This is great.
3: Thanks. I'm so thirsty.
2: No.
3: Hey,
2: here. And for you.
1: Dude.
2: And you.
1: You're kidding, right?
0: What's up with this?
2: Delicious.
0: Now for dessert. All right.
1: Cool.
2: No.
0: Huh?
2: Don't worry. I'll cut it.
0: But
2: I've got this.
0: Okay. That's what I'm talking about.
1: It's more like it.
3: Yeah. Huh?
1: Hey, what's up with the tiny portions?
2: I'm trying to make sure there's enough for all three of you.
1: I'm done. I'll go out to you. I'm hungry.
0: Yeah, me too.
3: Yeah.
2: Wait. Hold it. I'm sorry. I wasn't thinking. I wasn't sharing. Go ahead. Please dive in and enjoy. Go ahead. Here.
0: Yeah. Yeah. Let's go.

0: I tested the helmet. It came together perfectly and ran smoothly.
1: Good.
0: It took exactly what I thought, and it showed up on the hologram table.
1: Oh, cool.
0: Thanks for letting me borrow your tools so I could build my helmet.
1: Sure.
0: You know Doc's table he built? I was fascinated with its technology, so I took the ideas in building my helmet.
1: Oh, yeah, that's cool.
0: I love working here.
1: Hey, can I try on that helmet?
0: This helmet?
1: Yes, that helmet.
0: No, I made this. I built it, and just for me, not everyone else, so no, sorry.
1: Oh, yes, I see, fine. And that's...
2: Oh! Hey! Are you done with my USB?
0: Ooh, right here.
2: Aw.
0: Thanks.
2: Thank you. Have you looked around and found yours? The one you lost?
0: Nah, I looked but couldn't find it. It's fine, though.
2: Oh, do you still need to borrow mine?
0: Well, yeah, but it's no big deal.
2: I can give you mine to keep, and I'll go find another one for myself.
0: Oh. Thanks. Sit down. Perfect.
1: Oh, that was really sweet of you to share with him.
2: Oh, no problem.
0: Yes, you are really very sweet.
2: Oh, no problem. Did you see Tony's helmet? Wow.
1: Yeah.
2: That's really cool.
0: The helmet stays right here.
2: Oops, sorry.
1: Yes, it's really cool. Very neat.
2: I know. Hey, if this can read your thoughts, can you imagine if people who need this, like those who have arthritis and can't sign, could use this? It would be perfect. Hey, why don't you share your helmet to see if others are good, successful matches?
0: Oh, no. I worked really hard in building and calibrating it perfectly to me. I can't change it. Sorry.
2: Aww, what?
1: Yeah, I don't know.
2: Hi. What's up? What are you doing?
3: I saw Tony's invention, and it's awesome. I decided to make a few changes to my old helmet. I'm always walking around and thinking of ideas for new inventions. Then I get busy with other problems and I forget them. If I'm working and a new idea pops in my head, I can put on this helmet and using the hologram table, my new invention idea can be transmitted. The hologram table would then make pictures, drawings, and diagrams of my ideas.
2: Oh, that is a wonderful invention. Wow. That could really help people who've been involved in accidents and lost an arm or fingers and can't write, so they could just transmit their thoughts. Wow, wonderful.
3: I tried to use Tony's helmet, but he insisted it was his. I said I was just curious and wanted to try it out and share some ideas of how it worked. After all, remember, I invented the first one that would take your thoughts and print them out on paper.
2: Oh, yes, yes.
3: You remember. Anyway, that's Tony's helmet, so it's fine. So I decided to invent my own. I hope it works. Let's see.
2: Do you want to test it on the table now?
3: Yes.
2: Need these?
3: Yes. All right. Let's give it a try.
2: Ready? Ready?

0: brown all around the edges and pink in the middle. It's a little weird, but it can be a new style.
1: Let me try this again. There.
0: Wait. You're going to try it again?
1: Well, yeah.
0: Are you sure that's a good idea?
1: I'm sure.
0: But look what happened to your hair.
1: Eh.
0: Okay.
1: Okay.
0: Come on, come on.
1: This would be easier if Tony shared his helmet. Let me borrow it to study how it's built and make adjustments on mine instead of having to start all over. I'm willing to share ideas, but he's not. I'm not trying to steal his ideas or take his praise. I'm going to go and start all over again. What's wrong?
0: Nothing.
1: Okay.

You want some of this? Go away. It's mine. All right. Yeah. In a Bible story, Jesus warns people that it's important that we share and be generous with our things, not selfish, telling people to go away. God compares that to a foul odor. So when I grab this chocolate milk that is so delicious, tell people to go away and be selfish, saying that it's mine, then leave it in the fridge, what will happen? The milk will stink and go sour. That's not good. It's better to share. Jesus pointed out that many uppity and proud people require the best seats right down front in an audience. They want to sit where everyone can look at them while they eat. And even though they may be rich and have a lot of money, they only give a little bit. Wow. Then he pointed out a poor woman with barely any money, just 2 coins, who willingly gave both, all she had for God's kingdom. Wow. And Jesus blessed her. I don't want to hold on to the chocolate milk, be selfish and stinky. It's important to share so we can enjoy it. Do you want some? Fine. I'll pour it for you.

0: Oh, hello. Great. Can you guess what I'm thinking about? Any guesses? I'm thinking about the brain. Can you guess what the brain is? Oh, yeah. I'm kind of giving it away, aren't I? Okay, I'll get my brain out now. See all these different parts? They each have different functions. For example, this part controls emotions and behavior. How do all these parts communicate? Through neurons that send little electrical impulses throughout the body and back to the brain. We have billions of them everywhere in our bodies, sending to and receiving impulses from the brain. Imagine if we compared our brain to a man-made laptop computer, okay? How many laptops would it take to equal one human brain? Do you know? About 80,000. The brain can adapt, changing when necessary, and it's flexible. For example, I'm deaf. I hear nothing. My brain doesn't send or receive signals from my ears at all. So my brain is reprogrammed to send and receive signals for communication to my eyes and muscle memory. My vision's sensitive and my hands sign quickly. Cool! Who made this brain so complex and so perfect? It's a no-brainer. God made it. He made it so that we can do things that serve and honor Him. Catch you next time.
1: Yo.
2: Hey, hi.
1: I forgot to pack my lunch. Would you share yours?
2: I have a hamburger.
1: Fine, okay.
2: Here you go.
3: Want an apple?
1: Sure. Great.
2: He didn't even say thank you. Oh, no. Oh, man.
3: Hum forgot.
2: Oh, hey, look. Maybe you'll share with us.
3: Maybe.
2: Share.

0: Worship. God. Search. Me and them. Rolling up sleeves. Have faith. Do choose. Build the floor, roofs, and walls with planks. Sweaty work. Wipe away the sweat. People judging him and laughing. He called for the animals. Two by two they came. Owls and ostriches, polar bears and pandas, cats, turkeys, all came. Everyone ready? Worship and thunder, lightning and rain. Winds finally settled. Birds flew. There was a rainbow. And tears of joy as they looked at God.
1: Hey, we need to talk.
2: Yeah, sure. Can you throw my cup away? Nice! A three-pointer. Give me five. So what's up?
1: Okay, well, we're all very happy to have you on our Dr. Wonder's workshop team. We can work together, be creative, discuss our progress, and help each other so our work can develop and be successful. Right?
2: Yeah. Dr. Wonder's workshop has so many wonderful people here. Wow.
3: Yes, they're good people.
2: Yep.
1: The hologram table that Doc made and... what was his other invention? Oh, yes, the thought printer that allows you to transmit your thoughts. You use those for your helmet, right?
2: Yeah, it's fine.
3: You used my tools, too.
2: Uh-huh.
1: And Pola gave you her flash drive.
2: Yes, so?
3: All of us have shared...
2: Yeah, so what's your point?
3: Well, you want to share.
2: What?
1: Well, I'd like to add to that. What if Doc said no, you couldn't borrow the hologram table or the thought printer? Would your helmet that transmits thoughts still work?
2: No, I'd be stuck. It wouldn't work. But Doc willingly shared his ideas with me. He isn't stingy.
3: You're stingy.
2: Huh? I'm not stingy, am I? No, I'm not.
1: Well, many people have shared with you, but you won't share in return. That makes you

0: stingy. Imagine if the Dr. Wender's workshop staff never shared. Would you like that?
1: No. Stinginess stinks. What have I been stingy over? This?
0: Doc had an idea for a new invention. He wants to transmit his ideas by using your helmet to make diagrams and charts of some sort for his new prototypes. When he reached for your helmet, you pulled it away.
1: I see. I didn't think about that. You're right.
0: Here at work, we share our ideas, which helps us be successful.
1: I'm sorry. Do you two forgive me?
2: Well, yes.
1: I'll let you two borrow my helmet, but first I'm going to apologize to Dr. Wender. Tell him I'm sorry.
0: Good idea.

0: Good. Good.
1: Wow, that's cool.
2: Is it working? I've made some adjustments with the new colored electrodes on my helmet.
3: Those electrodes on the table were glowing bright. Wow.
2: Oh, good. Wait. The idea I'm sending is an organized diagram. Did you see that?
3: No.
2: Ah, it isn't working.
3: Hey, I have an idea. Hang on.
2: For me? Mm-hmm.
3: I realize I've been stingy. I haven't been sharing. All of you have been willing to share with me while I made my helmet. I feel bad. Will you forgive me?
2: Yes. I'm happy you decided to share with everyone. The more we share, the more creative ideas we can develop. It's much better. Recently, you've been stingy, yes. But I'm happy you've now decided to share. I forgive you.
3: Thank you.
2: Really, God has given us all many special gifts. Talents, abilities, and many different skills. If we share our skills, our resources, and encourage each other, we will motivate and inspire each other too. Sharing with each other helps us to be more creative, come up with better ideas, and be able to solve problems and create new and wonderful things. Thank you for coming and visiting here at Dr. Wonder's workshop. Remember, don't be stingy. Share with others. See you again soon, okay? Bye.

Hi, I'm Father Jeff Bai from Closer Walk Catholic Communications, seen here on Catholic TV. Our show is about taking the weekly scriptures and trying to let the word become flesh. How do we live in our lives? How does it impact our lives? It's very, very important that we take the opportunity to spread the gospel message. And Catholic TV is having an upcoming telethon because it takes money in order for us to evangelize through the media. So we invite you to join us for the telethon. There'll be musical performances, there'll be shows, and a lot of opportunity for us to understand the nature of what we're doing. So please make sure you join us this year in Catholic TV's two-day Catholic telethon. Thank you.

0: We've got a studio full of really smart kids. Nosy the know-it-all dog is around here somewhere. I'm Father Reed, and this is...
1: Wow!
0: The Catholic TV Challenge.
2: Contestants, our first contestant for this round is...

0: winner the game show where the kids are the teachers. So let's meet our first set of contestants. Mr. Nelson, could you introduce them to us, please?
1: Father Reed, let's start the show off with a great group of contestants. Our first contestant for this round is Nolan Harold. Nolan's favorite subject in school is social studies. In sports, his favorite is basketball. One of his favorite movies is Titanic, and he's also in a band called the Tarantulas. Our second contestant is Austin Ayotte. Austin's favorite sport is baseball. In school, he enjoys social studies on TV. He likes watching The Cake Boss, and one of his favorite movies is Journey to the Center of the Earth. And our third contestant is Jack Bedigal. Jack's favorite subject in school is science. One of his favorite sports is soccer. On TV, he enjoys watching Wheel of Fortune. And one of his favorite movies is The Lego Movie. And those are our three contestants for this round of WOW, the Catholic TV Challenge.
0: Wheel of Fortune. Jack, this is kind of like, you know, the Catholic version, in a sense, but not really. How you doing, man?
2: Good.
0: Great to see you there in spot number one. Jack, you're my number one guy. Hey, Austin. Journey to the Center of the Earth, one of my favorite movies, too. The original, way, way back. In fact, I think it was a TV series at one point, too. And Nolan, way over there. How you doing, man?
3: Good.
0: You must go to Trinity.
3: Yep.
0: Because you're all wearing these shirts of various colors and everything. Are you nervous at all about this?
3: Not really.
0: You look very calm and serene, as it should be. Well, listen, if you don't mind, the three of you, I'd like to just go over the rules, okay? If you would, please, keep your hands by your side. Let me ask the question, because that's my little job. Your job, far more important. You're going to try to answer the question to the best of your ability. If you think you know the answer, once I'm done, hit the red button in front of you. If you get it right, great. If you don't get it right, no big deal. We'll just move on. Does that all make sense to you?
2: Yeah.
0: Great. So what we need is what we call here on WOW, a what about. You know, what about this? What about that? It's the theme of the show. It's the thing we're going to be talking about. I can't think of a better individual to let us know what today's what about is than that know-it-all dog who always seems to know, Nosy. What's today's what about?
4: Hello, Father Reed. Hello, boys and girls. My name is Nosy. I am the know-it-all dog, and I happen to know what today's what about is. Are you ready? Today's what about is the passion. The passion. Have fun and good luck.
0: Have fun and good luck, he says. Jack, Austin, Nolan, that's today's what about the passion. So I got a few questions around that topic right here. And you guys are ready?
2: Yeah.
0: Studio audience, are you ready?
5: Yeah!
0: Well then, let's set the WOW watch and see how this goes. Hands by your side, listen to the whole question. The Passion is read during the year on what 2 days?
2: Jack. Palm Sunday and Good Saturday, Friday.
0: That's correct! Yeah. Yep. Palm Sunday or Passion Sunday and Good Friday, the day that Jesus died. On Good Friday, it's always the gospel. Well, I'm not going to tell you that. I'm going to ask you. What gospel do we read on Good Friday? Jack!
2: St. Luke?
0: Oh. No. Actually, St. John. St. John on Good Friday. And then the synoptic gospel passions, Matthew, Mark, and Luke, are read on Palm Sunday, Passion Sunday, as the years go. 1, 2, 3. Okay. No big deal. I got another one for you. I'm going to test your Latin. Ecce lignum crucis. No.
3: Behold the wood of the cross?
0: That's correct!
2: Wow!
0: I know you studied Latin over there at Trinity. Ecce lignum crucis. Behold the wood of the cross. Okay. Now, when we think about the passion of Jesus, today's what about, when did it begin?
2: Jeff? At the end of the First Supper.
0: At the end of the Last Supper, correct?
2: Oh, yeah.
0: Yes!
2: Wow!
0: Our judges knew exactly what you meant there. Okay, here's one for you. When did the Passion end? Jack?
2: At his burial.
0: That's correct!
2: Wow!
0: So it began at the conclusion of the Last Supper, and then the Passion, as we know it, ended with the burial of Jesus. Now, in our churches, we have this Catholic devotion that recalls the Passion. We can pray all through the year. What's that called? Austin.
2: A private devotion?
0: What? Oh, I'm sorry. No, Stations of the Cross, but it is a private devotion. You were very, very close. Very close. You were just a hair away. Okay. No problem. I got plenty more. I can go on and on. Okay. Speaking of the Stations of the Cross, how many are there?
2: 14.
0: That's correct.
2: Wow.
0: 14. Traditionally, 14. So, speaking of the Passion, what claim of Jesus led to it? Nolan?
3: That he was the Son of God.
0: That's correct. Good. Austin, Nolan, Jack, how was the death penalty carried out in Jesus' time? One more time. Austin.
2: A crucifixion?
0: That's correct. People were either tied to or, in Jesus' case, nailed to the cross. We are out of time. This has been very exciting. You guys have been great. It's like guys round here on Catholic TV. I do happen to have what we know here as the official WOW T-shirt to go over the official Trinity T-shirt for Jack. How you like that? Should be a perfect fit. Jack, Austin, Nolan, you were great. Thanks so much for being our first set of contestants. Love to see you smile. We're going to take a quick break now. I'll be right back after this message. Don't go away.

0: You have just seen our first group of contestants, and here's your first round winner. Coming up, our next three contestants will vie for the second spot in the final challenge when WOW! The Catholic TV Challenge continues.
1: Lord, make me an instrument of your peace. Where there is hatred, let me sow love. Where there is injury, pardon. Where there is doubt, faith. Where there is despair, hope. Where there is darkness, light. And where there is sadness, joy. O Divine Master, grant that I may not so much seek to be consoled

as to console, to be understood as to understand, to be loved as to love. For it is in giving that we receive. It is in pardoning that we are pardoned. And it's in dying that we are born to eternal life.

0: back to Well. I'm so glad that you stayed with us because we have yet another set of contestants for you to meet. Mr. Nelson, who are they?
1: Another great group of contestants, Father Reed. Our first contestant for this round is Christopher Menard. Chris's favorite subject in school is science. One of his favorite sports is basketball. And one of his favorite movies is the Lego Movie. And our second contestant for this round is Ethan Kenny. Ethan's favorite sport is hockey, and school math is the subject he enjoys the most, and one of his favorite movies is Parental Guidance. And our third contestant is Victoria Simok. Victoria's favorite subject in school is math. On TV, she enjoys watching Liv and Maddie. She loves cheering and gymnastics, and one of her favorite movies is Frozen. And those are our three contestants for this round of WOW, the Catholic TV Challenge.
0: Frozen, I never heard of that movie.
2: Just kidding.
0: Hey, Victoria, how's it going?
3: Good.
0: Good. Thank you. You don't look the slightest bit unnerved or nervous about being up here at all.
3: No.
0: Great. I'm glad to hear it. And Ethan, you play hockey too.
4: Yes.
0: You not only like hockey, you play it. And your favorite professional NFL hockey team is?
4: The Bruins.
0: The Boston Bruins. Of course. And Chris, how's it going over there, man?
5: Good.
0: Good. You feeling good about this?
5: Yeah.
0: Yeah? And the name of the show is?
5: Wow.
0: The name of the show is?
6: Wow!
0: Very good. The Catholic TV Challenge. And today's What About, of course, is nothing less than the passion. I have some questions here, but I want to just go over the rules. The rules are very simple. You want to keep your hands by your side. Okay? I get to ask the question when I'm completely done. If you think you know the answer, hit the red button in front of you. If you get it right, great. If you don't get it right, I got plenty more where that question came from. Sound good, guys? Good. Studio audience, are you ready?
6: Yeah!
0: Well then, without further ado, let's set the WOW watch. And I have the first question for you, Ethan, Chris, Victoria. How were criminals usually hung to the cross? Ethan?
3: Tied.
0: That's correct.
6: Wow!
0: Yes, usually tied, usually, but not always, as we know. Now, before Jesus was arrested, where did he go to pray? Victoria.
3: The Garden of Gethsemane.
0: That's correct.
6: Wow!
0: That word's a mouthful, Gethsemane. But you let it out just perfectly. Perfect. Wonderful. Okay. So when they were in the garden, what did his apostles do? Ethan.
3: Sleep.
0: That's correct.
6: Wow!
0: They fell asleep. Something that never, ever happens in this studio where we do the game show WOW, the Catholic TV Challenge. Because it's just a little bit too noisy for that. Now, when Jesus prayed in the garden, his sweat became like... One more time. Victoria?
3: Drops of blood.
0: That's correct.
6: Wow!
0: Very good. We're talking about the passion of Jesus. Today's What About. There were 12 apostles who betrayed Jesus. Victoria?
3: Judas.
0: Judas is right.
6: Wow!
0: Judas Iscariot. For a few pieces of silver. Some friend. Okay, now after the Last Supper, the apostles and Jesus passed through what valley?

0: Victoria.
1: The Kidron Valley.
0: That's correct. The Kidron Valley. And there, from there, they went to the Garden of Gethsemane. Now, when we pray the rosary, which mysteries focus on the passion? Victoria?
1: The sorrowful mysteries.
0: That's correct. You know, I purposely, when we were talking about Judas Iscariot, who betrayed Jesus, I purposely didn't say how many pieces of silver he got, but how many were there? Victoria.
1: 30.
0: That's correct. Like I said, some friend, 30 pieces of silver, couple hundred bucks. All right. What was the sign that Judas used to betray Jesus? One more time. Victoria.
1: A kiss.
0: That's correct. A kiss. Again, I say, some friend. All right. We are out of time. Wow. I have to say that this official WOW t-shirt I'm going to give to Victoria. Congratulations, my dear. But a sincere thank you to Ethan and Chris. Thank you so much for being our second set of contestants. You guys have a quick break. We'll be right back. Don't go away. There's more WOW to come.
2: We have our second contestant for the final round, and we have three more contestants ready to play for the final spot in the final challenge. Stay with us as WOW, the Catholic TV Challenge, continues in just a moment.
3: Last night, while I was sleeping in my bed, I was suddenly awakened by the sound of lightning from a great storm outside. The wind was raging, and the rain was pounding in torrents against my window. Lightning struck again and again. After I shut the window, I went on my knees and began to pray that the storm would do no harm to me and the sisters living with me in the convent. When I heard these words,
4: "Say the chaplet I taught you, and the storm will end."
3: I began immediately to say the chaplet with trust in my heart. And I hadn't even finished it when the storm suddenly ended. Then I heard Jesus speak to me these words.
4: Through this chaplet, you will obtain everything if what you ask for is in union with my will.

0: This is the third round. We have three new contestants who have stepped up, and Mr. Nelson is going to tell us who they are right now.
1: Another excellent group of contestants, Father Reed. Our first contestant for this round is Ella Favreau. Ella's favorite subject in school is math. For sports, she loves cheering and dance on TV. She enjoys watching The Amazing World of Gumball, and one of her favorite movies is Frozen. And our second contestant is Drew Habermeyer. Drew's favorite subject in school is science and sports. Soccer is the one he enjoys the most, and one of his favorite movies is Cars 2. And our third contestant is Gabriella Patrizzi. Gabriel loves science, religion, and art. For sports, his favorite is soccer. His favorite movies, The Hobbit, The Lord of the Rings, and Star Wars. And he also loves playing outside with his friends and enjoys archery and tennis. And those are our three contestants for this round of WOW, the Catholic TV Challenge.
0: Well. Drew, science, favorite subject. No question. Hands down, science. So we have that in common. Welcome to WOW, the Catholic TV Challenge. Great to see your smiling face right in the center there, between two other wonderful people. Ella, how you doing over there?
2: Yeah.
0: Everything good with you?
2: Yep.
0: You mentioned right before during the commercial that you were a tiny bit nervous. But you've gotten over that by now, haven't you?
2: Yeah.
0: Yeah, we're all set to go. And Gabriel, it's wonderful to have you here in the studio for WOW, the Catholic TV Challenge. And what do you think of all this?
3: Red button.
0: The red button. Speaking of the red button,

0: let me just go over the rules. You want to keep your hands by your side, okay? And let me ask the whole question, and then, and only then, if you think you know the answer, hit that red button real fast. If you get it right, fantastic. Fantastic. If you don't get it right, it's not a big deal, because there's tons and tons and tons and tons of questions. How's that sound? Those rules okay with you? The three of you? Great. And studio audience, are you ready?
1: Yes!
0: Well then, without further ado, let us set the wow watch. And I have the first question for the three of you. When Jesus was arrested, what did one of his followers do to the high priest guard? One more time. Two.
2: Cut off his ear.
0: That's correct. And Jesus restored it, the gospel writer tells us. Here's a question for you. And some people don't know this, because it's not a word that we use often. What does scourging mean? Ellen?
3: It'd be whipped.
0: That's correct!
1: Yeah!
0: Not a nice thing to have happen. But that was part of Jesus' passion, too. And the passion is today's What About? Here on this episode of Wow! The Catholic TV Challenge. What bad man did Pilate release? Gabriel?
4: Barabbas.
0: That's correct! In order to calm the crowd down, they asked for Barabbas, who was an insurrectionist. Okay, now Pilate wanted to show his innocence, and so what did he do, Pilate? Gabriel.
4: Wash his hands.
0: That's correct! It was a sign that this man's blood was not to be on his hands. He was not to be responsible for it. Now, the guards did all kinds of things to kind of make fun of Jesus. What did they put on his head? Gabriel.
4: A crown of thorns.
0: That's correct.
1: Wow!
0: Very good. All right, hands by your side now. Listen to the whole question. Hands by your side. Kneeling before him, the soldiers mocked Jesus and called him what? Ella.
3: The King of the Jews.
0: That's correct. The King of the Jews. Wow! And they were doing that in a mocking kind of way. They didn't really mean it. So this is a pretty easy question. Drew, Gabe, Brio, Ella. What did the soldiers make Jesus carry? Gabriel.
4: A cross.
0: That's correct.
1: Wow!
0: Very good. So keep your hands by your side, please. What did... We say this sometimes, and I'm wondering what you think it means. When we say we have crosses in life, what does that mean, we have crosses in life? Gabriel?
4: For the difficulties and sadness that we face in life.
0: That's correct!
1: Wow!
0: We all have our crosses to carry, every one of us. It's part of human life. Okay, here's one for you. How many times did Jesus fall? Gabriel.
4: Three times.
0: Three times is right.
1: Wow!
0: And at one... We are out of time. This has been a just crazy, crazy fast round. I want to thank the three of you. You have been great contestants. Ella, Drew, Gabriel. I do happen to have right here the official Wow T-shirt for Gabriel, our friend. Very good. Congratulations to you, sir. But the three of you were great. Thanks, Drew. Thank Ella so much. Ella, so much for being great contestants. We're going to take a quick break now, but the best part is yet to come, the final challenge. So stay with us.

0: The group for the final challenge has been decided. We have our three contestants. Which one of these three will be today's Catholic TV Challenge winner? Find out in just a minute.
1: Hello, I am Archbishop Gustavo Garcia Siller from the show Face to Face, seen on Catholic TV. 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

0: show. This is the final challenge. You will no doubt recognize the three young people standing at the podia, Victoria, Jack, and Gabriel, the winners of the first three rounds, and they're going to be pitted against one another in this final challenge to see who wins today's show. It's as simple as that. And you guys know the rules, right? I don't need to go over the rules, right? Keep your hands by your side. You know the whole thing. And let me just ask this question. Studio audience, are you ready?
1: Yeah!
0: Oh, then we won't waste any time. Let's get right to it and set the wild watch. Victoria, Jack, Gabriel. Who did they pull from the crowd to help Jesus carry the cross? Gabriel.
2: Simon Cyrene.
0: That's correct. Wow. You know what? My questions are too easy. Why don't we turn this over to that know-it-all dog, Nosy, for what we call in these parts a super challenge. Nosy, lay one on them, would you?
3: Okay, Father Reed. Okay, boys and girls. Here is a super challenge. Passion comes from a Latin word, passio, which means...
0: Jack!
4: Suffering.
0: That's correct!
1: Wow!
0: So when we say today's what about the passion of Jesus, we mean his suffering. And then eventually his death. According to tradition, who wiped the face of Jesus? Jack! That's correct.
1: Wow!
0: In fact, the very name Veronica means true image. Vera icon, true image. Veronica. Okay. Here's a question having to do with the pet. You know what? I'm going to let Nosy take this over. How about another super challenge, Nosy?
3: Okay, Father Reed. Okay, boys and girls. Here is a super challenge. How was Jesus hung?

0: Oftentimes, we mentioned earlier, they would tie people to the cross, but Jesus was nailed. And where was the place that Jesus was crucified? Gabriel.
1: Calvary.
0: That's correct. Hey, Victoria, Jack, Gabriel, what's another name for Calvary? Victoria.
2: Golgotha.
0: That's correct. Golgotha, the place of the skull. How about another super challenge, Nosy? Can you help us out?
3: Okay, Father Reed. Okay, boys and girls, here is another super challenge. How many times did Jesus check on his apostles while he was praying in the garden?
0: Victoria?
2: Three times.
0: Three times is correct. Okay, now, Jack, Victoria, Gabriel, when Jesus was crucified, how many others were with him? Jack.
1: Two.
0: That's correct. Now, say in church or your home or your room, what is it called with an image of Jesus on the cross, his body on the cross? Gabriel.
4: The crucifix.
0: That's correct. I love these. Complete this sentence. We are out of time. This was so close. You guys have been just great. I have to say congratulations to Gabriel, today's winner of the final challenge. Mr. Nelson, how about some happy streaming for today's television champion?
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0: What more could you ask? Hey, thanks to Gabriel, Jack, Victoria, and all of our contestants on today's show. I'm Father Reed, and thanks to you for joining us. May God bless you always, and we'll see you next time on another edition of WOW! The Catholic TV Challenge.

We might ask ourselves, who ever lived in a world like this one? Who knows where things are going from here? Who is actually finding meaning and a better quality of life through the church? The fact is that fewer and fewer Americans are involved with their churches, and this is true pretty much across denominations. After a century of relative stability, even the percentage of Americans who say they believe in God has begun to plummet. Meanwhile, we see a growing number of those who believe that the human family would actually be better off if there were no religion at all. Recent studies like the U.S. Religious Landscape Survey by the Pew Forum on Religion and Public Life reveal that former Roman Catholics now make up one of the largest religious groups in the country. These are Catholics who have moved on to either other denominations or to no practice of faith at all. And they all have their reasons, of course, some better than others. But we're left with the fact that the church that Jesus Christ founded upon the rock of Peter seems to be in serious decline in our country, in our time, and in other parts of the world. I mean, really, how many of us

0: are optimistic about the future of secular society, can we help but feel pessimistic about the church of tomorrow? The prospects for the United States Church in our generation and in the next can seem quite dim and grim. But that's just one way of looking at it. If we widen the lens through which we see this present situation, that can help. By considering today's problems and challenges in the light of the past, we may discover some pretty surprising things. We may be surprised by hope. The problems and the challenges that our forebears faced, that they overcame long ago, may reveal our present situation for what it really is. Grave, certainly, but not lost. We are not at the point of Armageddon, as some people believe. Today I want to invite you to look to Augustine of Hippo and Joan of Arc, to look to them for inspiration, to look for them for strategies to help us renew the church in our own time. I believe they show us the way to use our gifts for our own good, for the good of others, for the good of the church, and ultimately for the glory of God.
1: 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If you yourself are thinking of this extraordinary vocation, or if you know a man who might be considering it, I invite you, even at this moment, to pray to God that he be given the grace and the strength and the courage to hear and to follow that call to serve our Lord and his people here in the Archdiocese of Boston. For more information, I invite you to visit our website, vocationsboston.org, or to follow us on Facebook or Instagram at Vocations Boston. Thank you.
0: You know, during the summer of 430 AD, Augustine lay dying in the city and the diocese that he had long served as bishop, Hippo Regius. This giant of the church spent his last days watching and praying from his deathbed as the tribe known as the Vandals besieged his city. He felt helpless. Ultimately, the invaders conquered Hippo Regius, and they made it the capital of their kingdom in North Africa. Augustine, who had spent his adult life since his conversion to Christianity, he had spent those years defending and explaining the faith, could now do nothing but watch as his city fell prey to a tribe who had converted to Arianism, which was a heretical new view of Christ, a view that he had spent much time and energy opposing. Augustine was experiencing the beginning of the end of this vital, creative, and energized presence of Christian people in North Africa. 2 decades earlier, as another tribe, the Visigoths, attacked and overcame Rome itself, Augustine had taken up his pen to write City of God. In that masterpiece of theology, he defended Christianity from the fear-filled response by many at that time to that sacking of Rome. Many argued that Rome's conversion to Christianity from its ancient Roman religions had in fact doomed the city and ultimately the entire Roman Empire.

In response, Augustine wrote of the existence of two cities, the city of man and the city of God. Augustine drew out the nature of those two cities, differentiating them from one another, chiefly by the love that energizes each. He wrote, "Two cities have been formed by two loves, the earthly by the love of self, even to the contempt of God, the heavenly by the love of God, even to the contempt of self. One looks for glory for self here and now, the other seeks only God's glory." Across the depth and the breadth of human effort, Augustine reveals the work for and of God. He affirms God's presence. He foresees the ultimate victory of God's will for all of creation, for humanity, and for history. What endures in the end, what brings fulfillment and order and peace at last, is the inevitable revelation of the city of God. Somehow, in the midst of a time of unparalleled chaos and terror, this man of intelligence and faith managed to take the broadest possible view of the meaning of that particular moment. No one then living, or actually anyone who has lived in the ages past, has ever experienced the times in which people had found themselves in at that moment. He chose to receive and to share the gift of God's perspective in this massive text, seen from the perspective of God's ultimate plan for the world and humanity. Even the fall of the capital city of the empire, as devastating as that event was only a single moment in a history of great length and complexity, with a future stretching before that moment of unknowable length, even like the complexity of our own times. Saint Augustine seized his present moment, and he held it close to God with the assurance that humanity and the church would go on. The earthly city and the heavenly city would continue, sometimes uneasily, but would continue to coexist until the end of time. So now, two decades later, the great thinker lay on his deathbed, his own city of Hippo in flames, just like that which Rome had experienced earlier. Just as he had experienced the fall of Rome with trust in God, we must surmise that Bishop Augustine looked at the devastation around him with a calm confidence in the Father of Jesus Christ. He trusted in this time of terror, and everything around him was falling to pieces. He trusted that the Creator of the heavenly city would maintain its foundations and assure its continued life and growth there amidst the chaos. You know, there's a real temptation for us today to kind of romanticize moments like this one, to be overzealous in trying to show holiness or the greatness of a saint like Augustine. But the truth always serves God's purposes better than even the most well-intentioned exaggerations. The facts are clear. Augustine and his people experienced horrible destruction in their time, yet Augustine died in faith, believing that a loving God is in charge, despite all that his eyes and his ears were telling him. At the very end, he still persisted in his faith.

though singular, even rare, Augustine's faith was not unreasonable. It's actually a great virtue to look beyond present troubles to future success. In the midst of anarchy and unholy disorder, Augustine could still see God's own peace, not just in the next world, but in the present one as well. Other people, too, have been able to recognize the city of God in the midst of troubles and sorrow. For example, put yourself in this scene. You've been brought up in a church-going family. Your nation is engaged in a war that actually predates your birth, a war that's divided the entire country. Rival powers and their surrogates roam the countryside, dividing and conquering. There's no place where you can be safe. For your entire life, the only thing you could ever count on has been the love of your family. As you approach your teenage years, something extraordinary begins to happen. You begin to hear voices and see figures who speak to you. They identify themselves to you as angels and saints. And in speaking to you, they urge you on to virtue. They encourage your faith. They encourage you toward a good life. And later, they encourage you to actually take an active role in the destiny of your people. They urge you to go to the one who is identified by them as the rightful king of the nation, to actually assist him in the war and to bring his army to victory. And you, through all of this, are still a teenager, a teenage girl. And the year? 1428. I mean, could anything be more ridiculous than the suggestion that you might lead an army to victory? After all, war is a man's occupation. Building a nation doesn't belong to a woman, much less a teenage girl. But you, Joan, known as the Maiden, you are sure that this is your calling. You refuse to give in until you're brought into the king's presence and you tell him something that only he would recognize as the truth. And in doing that, his eyes are opened. He knows that you're for real. A squadron of theologians who had lost their places at the University of Paris for being on the losing side is brought in to examine the claims that you've made. And they agree. There is something here beyond what is seen. And so, for your protection, you dress as a man. You take up the banner of the Lamb of God. You dare to write to nobles and generals and bishops to tell them what's right, to show them how they should respond. And you lead men into battle, and they are victorious. And the course of the conflict shifts. The would-be king arrives at the moment of his coronation, and you are there. A winter of forced inactivity follows. The king is cautious, but you're urging action. Frustrated, you dare to act on your own, even though you see a bad outcome and you're captured. Though you're a woman, you are held by men. Rather than in a convent with nuns, as was their custom, you're thrown in prison. You're a sincere believer. And then you're put on trial before an ecclesiastical court that's compromised. Through various acts of deceit, you're found guilty.
condemned to death, and they burn you at the stake. But they grant your request that a crucifix be held before your dying eyes. You are Joan of Arc at your death, barely 20 years of age. Now, within decades of your horrible death, the church court overturns your conviction, and much later you're canonized and considered a heroine, not only to the French people, but to Catholics everywhere, even perhaps to us in our day. You know, there are more than a few people, some of them members of the church, who think that the church is old and arthritic, unable to move and to adjust, to respond to the needs of a new time, the many changes that our world sees. Many have long proclaimed the final sickness and the coming death of the Church of Christ. In greater numbers than ever, it seems, they continue to do so today. So what can Augustine and Joan of Arc teach us? Let's admit it. Things appear bleak for the church today. We hear all kinds of dire statistics and stories of corruption and loss. But St. Augustine and St. Joan of Arc looked deeper than external circumstances. They looked beyond violence and corruption and division and the obstacles they faced. They saw in God a reality that was deeper and truer than what the world presented. They told God's story to the people of their own time. And they tell us God's story.

0: renewed daily, this body of Christ can respond to needs and challenges as they come up. We are, indeed, in a time of innovation and revolution. Our body has at its disposal the riches of 2 millennia of experience, the experience of living the gospel in new and unforeseen circumstances again and again. Innovation and revolution are nothing new to this group. To fail to innovate out of the riches of the past, to fail to begin the Christian revolution anew in each generation, to fail to reignite the flame of new life at each Easter, this would be unfaithful to the tradition of the church. Whether you see these days as being like Augustine's, very last on earth, with barbarians at inside the gates, or whether you see these days like those of Joan, with the house divided and uselessly fighting against itself. In neither case is there cause for despair. Instead, in both, there is actually a motivation for action. We want to take up the techniques of innovation with the goal of renewing the very heart of the community of faith. We may become revolutionaries, those who carry the startling words and actions of Jesus Christ to the world. What Augustine saw in his census of the city of God, what Joan saw from horseback in battle, is that Jesus never grows old. Neither does his body, which is the church. The key is to know the way of Christ, to ingest it, to let Jesus' life live within us to the profound point where it becomes truer to say, as St. Paul did, that when we live within Jesus' life, that we have been crucified with him, that it is no longer I who live, but Christ who lives in me. If this is so, there is no dark present moment that is not suffused with the birthing hope of a bright day still to come. This is our moment to live in Christ and to do his marvelous work.
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So, what are the next steps? Well, first we should pray and listen to God's holy word. Be still as we offer now a prayer for the renewal of our perspective. Holy Lord, you make all things new. Blow away the dust and the ashes of despair and discouragement that we might feel. Renew our eyes so that we can see ourselves and others as you do. Give us your vision of the challenges and obstacles to a glorious church in our own time. Let our hearts be filled with the new wine, the love of God extending to all we encounter. Through Christ our Lord. Amen. Listen now to a reading from the Acts of the Apostles. When the day of Pentecost had come, they were all together in one place, and suddenly from heaven a sound came like the rush of a mighty wind, and it filled all the house where they were sitting. And there appeared to them tongues as of fire, distributed and resting on each one of them. And they were all filled with the Holy Spirit and began to

speak in other tongues as the Spirit gave them utterance. Now, there were there dwelling in Jerusalem Jews, devout men from every nation under heaven. And at this sound, the multitude came together, and they were bewildered, because each one heard them speaking in his own language. And they were amazed and wondered, saying, "Are not all these who are speaking Galileans? And how is it that we hear each one of us in his own native language?" Renewing the gifts of the church, St. Augustine and St. Joan of Arc confronted urgent needs in their times. They led the way in seeing things new. Their own vocations, the circumstances of their worlds, the solutions to their problems were inspired. Reflect today how you might see things through God's eyes. Look at yourself, your opportunities for service, and the urgent needs that are nearby to you with a great confidence in God's possibilities. How may you think and act in innovative ways? Some ideas. First of all, make a service list. List the services you routinely provide for others in your life. And then divide these into three categories: family, church, and community. Now, determine which needs in each category are, in fact, the most urgent. Secondly, and I call it innovating service, devise one additional service that you could provide in each one of those three categories, even if it necessitates deleting one just for the sake of economy. Thirdly, think outside the box. In the category of the church, imagine the most innovative addition that you could bring if you had the resources that innovation required. Don't limit your imagination. What profound necessity could be met for your parish or your diocese or the global church? Fourthly, consider gathering with other people to begin the process of implementation, or hearing how others creatively could address the issue by some other means. And here are some questions for you. How does God's view of the circumstances of your time and your place differ from your own view? How does God's view of you differ from the way you view yourself? Based on God's view of things, you might think about how you could approach personal problems in new ways. And finally, how can you extend innovative ways of seeing and speaking and doing to others? Renewing the face of the earth began long ago, inspired by the Holy Spirit. The initiative is divine, but the response is human. What we do will determine nothing less than the vitality of the church in this, the first century of the third Christian millennium. I'm Father Reed. May you

cultural influencer, media pioneer, soon to be saint. One of the most influential figures of the 20th century, Fulton Sheen continues to evangelize the world. Join Catholic TV for a week of special programming, including episodes of his Emmy Award-winning show, Life is Worth Living, and rosaries from Bishop Reed from Fulton Sheen's hometown of Peoria, Illinois, as we celebrate the beatification of Archbishop Fulton J. Sheen.

Our guest on Personally Speaking this week is a wonderful actor, singer, and writer. His name is Claiborne Elder. You've seen him on Broadway stage. You've seen him on TV in the Gilded Age. And he's also going to talk to us about what it means to be a parent in today's society. Stay with us for our interview with Claiborne Elder.

Hello and welcome to Personally Speaking. I'm your host, Monsignor Jim Lasanti. An actor and singer, Claiborne Elder, joins me now. Claiborne is a Grammy, Screen Actors Guild Award, and Drama Desk nominee. He is known for his performances on Broadway in Bonnie and Clyde, Sunday in the Park with George, and Company. Claiborne currently plays John Adams on HBO's hit series, The Gilded Age, and presently stars in an off-Broadway production of Little Shop of Horrors. He recently released his debut album entitled If the Stars Were Mine. Claiborne's here with us today to talk about his life, his career, his family, the values that mean the most to him. Joining me now, so pleased to welcome to Personally Speaking, Clay Elder. Before we get to our interview, let's listen to Claiborne singing If the Stars Were Mine.

0: Clay, thank you so much for coming on Personally Speaking, and a personal word of thanks for people my age and older who love the idea of a real CD. Thank you for having this produced, not just online or streaming, but I love DVDs and I love CDs. Thank you so much for putting your album out this way.
1: Yes, of course. Thank you for having it. I appreciate you having it.
0: No, I love the album. We'll talk about individual songs and your interpretations, but let's go back a little bit. One thing that comes through in every interview you do, as well as in the songs, is this man loves the concept of family, loves the idea of having a spouse and a child. But I got to ask you then, you know better than most that anyone who goes into the creative arts, talk about an indefinite career where you're never quite sure what's coming next. Why would you at the same time want a career in the arts, but also want to have the stability and the beauty of family life?
1: That's a great question. You know, it is, it is a big challenge to navigate at times, having those two things. I think that, you know, as a kid, I think that a lot of people told me that being an artist, being an actor, having that kind of unstable life meant that I wouldn't be able to have those things.
0: Yeah.
1: And I think that for a long time, I wasn't sure that it was possible. And I'm very thankful that I came to New York and saw lots of other families and lots of other people also having that sort of life while continuing to be artists. And so I had a lot of really incredible examples ahead of me.
0: Yeah.
1: But I knew that it was something both things were things that I really wanted to have in my life. And I think that like many things, you just kind of have to have a sense that it's going to work out.
0: Yeah.
1: If you want to do it, and if you're willing to work hard enough and try hard enough, you'll be able to make it work.
0: Yeah.
1: And you just have to believe that that's what's going to happen.
0: To
1: do it, you know.
0: Claiborne Elder is our guest. We hope our listeners and watchers will get his album, which we're going to talk about. But I wanted to ask you, too, you are a working actor, thank God, and for people who see the Gilded Age and on Broadway, off Broadway, there's Clay. But I ask that because there's no actor that we've ever had on in the past 30 years who doesn't say there are dry times when the work doesn't come. When a part seems perfect to you, but doesn't happen, how do you as a person individually handle disappointment, rejection? What do you do with it?
1: You know, oftentimes when I teach young people and talk to them about what it's like to have a long-term career in the arts, I say, and really this concept, because for young people, they're very concerned about making it, you know, this idea that they're going to make it, you know, they will arrive at having a career and, but I think that the biggest surprise to a lot of those young people who I know who moved to New York or who moved to LA or wherever to pursue a life in the arts, you learn very quickly that buoyancy is actually the most important skill to have. Because the people who I see who leave most often are the people that can't handle the rejection of it all, you know? And they feel rejected. And I don't like using that term associated with it. Like, people will say, like, you got rejected from an audition. You got rejected from a, you know, and it's not really that. You just weren't right. It wasn't for you. And that's fine. But, you know, having, like, making it, as they call it, is really the cross-section of talent, which you come to, let's say in my business, which is mostly theater in New York City,
0: right?
1: Everyone is talented. There are incredible talented people everywhere. And I know lots of them that never got a job and they're so talented, but it's a cross section of talent and luck to really get that first job. But then perseverance is kind of the third part of that, that those are the three things you have to make a career if you're going to do it. And if you don't want to do it, that's also great. But, you know, like, by all means, lots of people I know who come and spend 5 or 10 years being an actor. Some of them have great success on Broadway, mm-hmm. but just to realize that it's not the kind of, the perseverance part is something they don't get, you know?
0: Yes.
1: And then they go off and do other really valuable, wonderful things with their lives. Yeah. But if it is something you want to do long-term, that's something you need to know that you're going to have, you're going to have to keep bouncing back. So I call it buoyancy.
0: Yeah, I like that. I like buoyancy and kind of eliminating rejection from the whole conversation. For those who don't know, Claiborne Elder is, believe it or not, the youngest of 8 children. And now that you're a parent and have been for a while, I need to ask you, when you look back on your parents, who, let's face it, in this day and age, there are very few families that are that large. But when you look back on your parents and how they raised you, let's go positive here and talk about what did you learn from them that was valuable that you might use with your own child?
1: Yes, everything. I had really great parents. I was very lucky. I had very supportive parents and very, you know, I think that at any turn they could have said to me, you're choosing an unreasonable job.
0: Yeah.
1: You know. or unreasonable life path. But they didn't. They were very supportive. And, you know, they didn't have an exceptional amount of money to float me, you know. So I worked very hard. But, you know, my dad said to me once, always do your best and you'll always have a job. And it's true, you know, whether that is working at a, you know, I worked at a children's bookstore when I first moved to New York. I was a bartender for one day. I was all these, you know, like all of these different things. I always remember him saying that. And, you know, my dad really believed in me and believed that I could do anything I wanted to do.
0: Yeah.
1: And I think that that really, rather than the pressure of like, you must do something great,
0: mm-hmm.
1: Really relieved me of that pressure to, and I think that it's been a very beneficial thing to feel like I'm doing something I want to do, not something I have to do.
0: Yeah. We're here with Claiborne Elder, and we're talking about many things, but among them we're going to talk about the album is If the Stars Were Mine. Let's go back to another dimension of the stars, which is the heavens. You know, as a Catholic priest, I have lived long enough to see our church be sometimes incredibly intolerant toward people who are gay. And there was a time when one of our teachings was that the homosexual person is intrinsically disordered. And along came Pope Francis, who said, no, we're not going to judge people. We're going to accept and love people, all people, because everyone's made in the image and likeness of God. And Pope Leo, it sounds to me like he's following the same path of tolerance, acceptance, embrace. I mention all that because your background is in the Mormon faith, and it hurt you. It hurt you, as I'm sure many gay Catholics would say they've been hurt by the church. I just ask you, though, one of the things, you know, when I'm hearing confession, I like to say to people who have been hurt is try to find a path to forgiveness. I know because I've heard other interviews with you that you're very, very direct about your feelings. But I wanted to ask you, have you found it in your heart the ability to forgive the Mormon church for the way in which it was not accepting of your life?
1: You know, I think that this is another benefit of my parents.
0: Mm.
1: You know, it was not easy for them when I came out.
0: Yeah.
1: It was hard, but they never didn't want to talk about it or didn't want to process it or didn't want to think about it.
0: Yeah.
1: Which I think was really key.
0: Yes.
1: That, yeah. Instead of just saying like, well, you can do that, but don't talk about it. And I don't want you to bring a boyfriend or a husband home ever. And I don't want to, you know, instead they stayed in the room with me and were like, well, mm-hmm. I want to understand this. Let's talk about it. And so I feel very lucky for that experience because I know that again, I could have very easily had parents that were not that accepting or
0: right.
1: not that willing to do the work to see eye to eye on something. You know, and I think that the most challenging thing for me, though, as a Mormon kid growing up, is when I was a student at BYU, the Mormon University.
2: Right.
1: And I got kicked out of school for being gay.
2: Wow.
1: And it was the first time that, like, my religion suddenly affected the outcome of the rest of my life.
2: Yeah.
1: You know, that they could do something that really, really challenged my future, you know?
2: Mm-hmm.
1: It had been all I ever wanted to do, you know, it was go there and study, and to be going there 1 week and then next week not be going, you know, and be like, well, I don't know what I'm going to do with the rest of my life. Kind of in a, you know, felt like being cast out.
2: Yeah.
1: And that was the hardest part for me to accept and to forgive.
2: Yeah.
1: And so much has changed about that place now, and how they like, their level of acceptance is extremely different and much higher than it was when I was a student there.
2: Yeah.
1: And that took me a really long time. But, you know, none of the people that did it were trying to do something wrong.
2: Mm-hmm.
1: They were trying to do what they thought was right.
2: Yeah.
1: And, you know, luckily I ended up having an okay life, you know,
2: yes.
1: And it worked out and everything was okay. So maybe easier for me to say, yes, I could forgive them, as I have, than somebody whose life it might have really messed up, you know, or somebody who felt like they had something taken away from them that they never got back. So both in my parents and in my professional life, I feel like I was very lucky.
0: You're a very understanding and forgiving man, to be sure. I wanted to ask you too, because a big part of the job that I do as a priest every weekend is to bring couples together and bless them. And I mention that to you because I'm amazed by anybody making a lifetime commitment to another person. I think marriage is one of the greatest leaps of faith in the world, because all you know is the past and today. You don't know what the future will hold. What was it about Eric that made you say, I could build a life with this guy?
1: You know, I don't want to say you just know, because that seems silly. But I think that, you know, Eric and I, when we first started dating, we lived in two different cities. He was living in Kansas City and I was living in New York. And I think that because of that, we had to decide very quickly if we were serious about doing it, because it wasn't easy. You know, we were on airplanes, flying back and forth, on the phone a lot, you know, figuring out how to make and build something together over a distance. And I think, well, I wouldn't recommend that to people. Like, I wouldn't recommend that being the way you should find a partner. But for me and for us, it did make it so we had to get serious about the future of the relationship quickly. And think about it and talk about it. You know, I mean, it put not pressure on it exactly, but it did put a level of seriousness about, you know, like, actual commitment to the thing.
2: Yeah.
1: At question right away. And I think that actually was really beneficial to us. And Eric, you know, we are very different people and complement each other very well. And I think that's one thing for me that, you know, sometimes you think you want to find someone who's the same, or I think people think that.
2: Right.
1: But for me, finding someone who was very different and loved the things about me that were different, and that I loved the things about him that were different, was really important.
0: Claiborne Elders, our guest, and we're talking about If the Stars Were Mine, and that's what I want to focus on now, that song. Beautiful song, but it so much addresses the values and the things you want to give to Bo, the son that you love. And I mention it because I was thinking to myself, now, again, I'm not a parent, but I'm an uncle. And I remember being in the room when my nephew was born. I had been the coach when my sister had the baby. And I remember holding the child on that first day and saying, oh, my God, somebody's got to watch over, protect, raise, nurture this kid for the next 18 to 21 years. And I just wonder where people find the unconditional love to love that fully. Did you know you could love that fully? Have you been able to find that love? And is there anything that Bo could ever do that would make you stop loving him?
1: You know, before I became a parent, a lot of parents who knew that I was about to become one said to me, your whole life is about to change. And I would say, why or how? And they'd be like, I can't tell you, it just is. Yeah. I was always like, what does that mean? Why are you telling me that? What are you talking about, you know? And I think that it's true of the birth of a nephew or a niece or any new baby that you're like, even a best friend that you're very close with, you know? Anybody in the circle of that family, your life changes. And it's true that there's a love that I didn't understand before having a child and being close to a child and becoming a father. And, you know, I say often that I will never recover from the sadness of Bo growing up. I'll never be the same.
0: Right.
1: It's the saddest thing because you're always mourning the child they were, you know, like the little 2-year-old version of him, the 4-year-old version of him, because he grows and he changes. He's not a fixed thing, you know?
0: Yeah.
1: And it's the best and the worst. I love it so much and it's so hard. But also there's this, like, I often feel like I can't love him more, but as he grows up, I find that I love him more and more and more. And my relationship changes with him and develops with him. And our love grows, like, becomes a deeper thing when, like, the older he gets and the more we talk, like, on a friend level, you know, just like, that's been a new thing lately, that he's so grown up in his thoughts.
0: That wonderful actress, Victoria Clark, when she had been on our program, she has a son, Tommy. And I said, when he steps out of your apartment and goes out, as a teenager, do you worry about him? She said, I never stop worrying about him. Do you understand that fear factor? Yes.
1: People ask me when Bo, like, how old he's going to be when he rides the subway alone. And I always say 30.
0: Yeah, slightly protective. Yes. That's great, though. And I want to talk about one more song that meant the most to me. By the way, you have on there, which I love it, Hey Kid, James Snyder, who actually played that role on Broadway, was a guest on our program, and he talked about how much meaning it had for him. But How Glory Goes, you know, I had this week a wonderful guy in my parish pass away, and he's a grandpa. And his son said to me, the hardest part is not only losing my dad, he said, but my sons, his grandsons, they want to understand where grandpa has gone. And I have to explain what I believe about heaven and life beyond this life and values that last and all the rest of it. Have you figured out, how do you teach values that matter to Bo?
1: You know, I think the biggest way that we talk about Eric and I as parents is through example. You know, that he is always watching us and always taking in how we interact with the world and with people. And it becomes, you know, doing good deeds is always important.
0: Yes.
1: But doing them in front of him, explaining to him why we do something for somebody else, I think is the best way to do that, you know, for us. And I like to think he's becoming a good little kid. The other day we went to a store and we bought a cookie and they gave us this cookie, but there was also a broken cookie and they just gave it to us as extra.
0: Right.
1: And Bo was like, we need to go pay for that. I was like, no, he told me he just put it in the bag for free because he, and he was like, no, I really think we should go pay them something for it. And I was like, I'll go. Do you want me to go back?
0: Can we have a society of bows that would want to do that? You know, isn't that great?
1: It was very sweet.
0: I promise my last question for you and Clay, I'm so grateful to you for this interview. But 30 years ago, when I first started doing this, the first guest I had was the film director, Frank Capra. And I love all his movies, but especially It's a Wonderful Life. I mention that because in the beginning, there is that great scene between St. Joseph and St. Peter talking about George Bailey. And the question that the guardian angel asks is he sick? And the answer is no worse than that. He's discouraged. In this very divided world of ours, where people are sometimes hopeless about us ever bringing the world together, wars between other nations, faiths at war with each other, families at war with each other. For you, Clay, are you a person of hope? And how do you keep hope alive? How do you avoid discouragement?
1: It's tricky. You know, I'm not going to say it's as easy as just like thinking positive thoughts, or, you know, it is not easy. And I think that the easiest thing to do is go stick your head in the sand and just try to live your life, you know, and ignore it all. And I don't think that's the answer.
0: Right.
1: Either. I think that unfortunately we have to educate ourselves. And you have to read the news. You have to know what's going on. But also, you have to find ways to stay positive. You have to find ways to stay hopeful, you know? And doing those two things is very difficult. Because sometimes when you read the news, it is just impossibly hard not to feel so much, you know? And like, I don't know that I have an answer, except that the answer is to me that there isn't really a way. There's not a perfect way to do it.
0: Yeah.
1: You just have to choose that you're going to be. And you're going to choose that you're going to make sure that you know what's going on, that you do everything you can to support the causes you believe in.
0: Yeah.
1: But that also there are going to be things that don't work out, and there are going to be wars, and there are going to be other terrible things.

0: that you should know about and you should try and choose to remain hopeful, you know?
1: Yeah. I ask you that because you probably know you come across so positively, understanding, compassionate, and even, you know, earlier in my question about forgiving people who have been biased or bigoted in the past, and your explanation was that may have been where they're coming from at that point, but we have to understand where people are coming from and overlooking a lot, trying to forgive. I mean, there's a mercy in your heart that comes across, and I believe that's at the heart of hope. And I don't want our listeners and viewers to miss an opportunity. So I know they see you on TV and they see you on the Broadway stage, but specifically for our interview today, If the Stars Were Mine, the album, how do folks who, and I want to recommend that people do listen to it, because you're not only a wonderful singer, but you also have this great interpretive abilities, and I think people should listen to this and get this album. How do they get it?
0: Thanks. You can go to ClaiborneElder.com.
1: Okay.
0: Or find me on Instagram, ClaiborneElder, which will lead you to that website, and there you can buy copies of it. I will say that when you buy the album, it comes with liner notes on,
1: yes,
0: all the songs. And they're a really, it's a really good companion to know,
1: yes,
0: what I mean when I sing that song.
1: Those explanations you offer are great. I wish every album had that, because sometimes, yeah, I wonder why they sang that. And you,
0: yeah,
1: give us the background and a better understanding. Claiborne Elder has been our guest on Personally Speaking. I'm so grateful to you for the interview and for the man that you are and the talent you have, obviously, that comes from above, I believe, and from those great parents of yours who formed and shaped you. But I'm so glad that they had 8 kids and that you were the last, but probably the best of the whole bunch, I'm going to guess, right? Claiborne, thank you for being with us.
0: Of course. Thank you for having me. Thank you. Take care.
1: 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Please share and let others know about Personally Speaking. I've been privileged to serve as host and executive producer, Personally Speaking. Our producer is Lisa Jandovitz. Thanks so much for joining us. We'll be with you again next time on Personally Speaking.

0: Hi everyone, I'm Jay Fatton along with Kevin Nelson, and we've got big news for you. 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

cultural influencer, media pioneer, soon to be saint. One of the most influential figures of the 20th century, Fulton Sheen continues to evangelize the world. 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
2: Cast your care on God because God cares for you. Welcome to Live with Passion. I'm Father Cedric Pizania. So glad that you tuned into the program. This comes from Mark chapter 4. One day when evening had come, Jesus said, "Let's go to the other side." Leaving the crowd, they took Jesus with them in the boat, just as he was. Other boats were with him, and a great storm of wind arose. The waves beat into the boat, and the boat was already filling. But Jesus was in the stern, asleep on a cushion. They woke him up. They said, "Teacher, don't you care if we perish?" And he awoke. He rebuked the wind and the sea, and there was a great calm. And he said, "Why are you afraid? Have you no faith?" And they were filled with fear, and they said to one another, "Who then is this that even the wind and the sea obey him?" The Christian life is a journey, and that's what Jesus is inviting us to. He says, "Come on, let's go to the other side." It's a pilgrimage. And I have to let you know that as we journey, even though we're disciples, even though we're following Jesus the best that we can, storms come. We just heard it in this gospel passage from Mark chapter 4 about the storm that happened on the Sea of Galilee. Storms happened in Jesus's life. Storms will happen in all of our lives. And that doesn't mean that we're doing something wrong. It just means that we're human. God doesn't so much create the storms to come against us, but God allows storms as opportunities for us to trust him even more fully. Everybody has storms. I have a friend right now who's in the hospital. He's a golfing buddy. He's going through an operation. Another friend is going through trials and tribulations that I know. People that I know are going through divorces. I've been through operations myself. Again, just because you follow Jesus doesn't mean that you won't have storms in your life. Everybody gets them. They come to everybody. When you hear about a storm in the Bible, you have to understand that it's something that really happened, but it's also a metaphor for real life, the storms that we're going through. Same thing with blindness in the Bible. Yeah, people were blind, but it always is a metaphor for a symbol for our own blindness. People that are deaf in the Bible, it's a metaphor for our deafness. So it has a twofold meaning. Today, I want to talk about storms, not just the storm that happened on the Sea of Galilee, but the storms that happens in everybody's life. Some of you are watching from prison. What a storm that is. You could be going through a divorce, struggling with your finances, having some kind of a sickness, feeling empty inside. These are the storms that we're talking about. Yes, there was a storm on the Sea of Galilee, but we all go through storms and they do have meaning. And I want to address that right now. You have to understand something. This story is about Jesus going across to the other side. And like I said, Christianity is a pilgrimage. It's a journey, and we go with Jesus. The other side had to do with the Gentiles, the non-Jews. Previously, Jesus had been ministering in Galilee to Jewish people. Now what he said to his disciples, "Let's go across the Sea of Galilee to the eastern side, to the Gadarene territory, and let's do some ministry over there." This is a new venture for Jesus. He's reaching out. He's breaking new boundaries. He's going to be going to the Gentiles. And what happens? Boom, a storm occurs. And isn't life just like that also? You try to do something unprecedented and great and reach out even more. And evil doesn't roll out a red carpet to help us. He's going to come against us. And that's exactly what's happening here. Jesus was on the move. And that's exactly what I've been for the last 40 years as a Catholic priest. On the move. That's called being an itinerant, a wanderer, preaching the gospel in all these different churches, getting on broadcast television and radio. these are expanding my ministry. When I do that, storms occur. It's not easy to do. You go to the other side. I'm inviting you, and I believe it's God's will for you, to live with passion, to dream, to think, to dare, to move, to break the boundaries in your life, and to be all that you can be. And that's wonderful, and that's exactly God's will for your life. But as you do that, like Jesus, storms will come against you, and you must stand firm. You must be strong, because it will be hard at times. You have to understand that when you serve the Lord, when you try to do good, when you reach out to people, things are going to happen. But you can be more than a conqueror in Christ. Remember the prayer of Jabez back in the Old Testament, where Jabez prayed to God. He said, Lord, bless me and expand, enlarge my territory. And that's exactly what Jesus is doing in the gospel. He is the fulfillment of the Old Testament. He's expanding his territory over to Gentile territory, and evil didn't like that at all. Throws a storm at him. And as I said, storms will come in our own life. I have a mission statement. I want to reach out to as many people as possible. And I do this through networks and secular TV also, as many people as possible, and as deep a way as possible. And I do as deep a way as possible, through books and CDs and DVDs, not just broadcast media, but through other means. The whole title of this series, the theme of this series, is Deeper in God. And that's my prayer for you, that you won't be a surface Christian, a superficial Christian. Rather, you'll be a supernatural Christian. You'll go deeper. And part of going deeper is being willing to expand your territory, to reach out to more, and do it as deep as you can. It's exactly what happened with the disciples. They obeyed Jesus. Jesus said, okay, let's go across to the other side. And I pray that you will be obedient, that you will obey Jesus. Go to the other side, even though it may mean some storms in your life. Besides all the human storms that we get, yeah, there are these types of storms also when you try to do something significant for God. They obeyed. They went with Jesus. And they took Jesus with them in the boat. Whatever your call is, whether it's marriage, the single life, religious, priesthood, minister, take Jesus with you. Don't just be a self-made person. Don't just try to do it on your own. Make sure that you are abiding, remaining in, connected to Jesus. So often people try to climb the ladder of success, do it on their own, and they find out that the ladder is leaning against the wrong building. But not so with discipleship. Discipleship isn't about success as much as it is significance, about having an effect on people. And we can do that as we're connected to the vine. Jesus said, I am the vine and you are the branches. Stay connected to me. And that's just what they did. They took Jesus with them in the boat. And it says that in the Gospel of Mark, they took him just as he was. That's an interesting phrase. They took Jesus just as he was. Some people try to take Jesus just the way they want him to be instead of the way he is. Jesus is very loving, he's very forgiving, and he's very kind, very gentle. But he's also quite demanding, I have discovered. If you really want to follow him and go deeper with him, and that's what this series is all about, if you want to go deeper with Jesus, really, you have to live a sacrificial life. Discipleship is about not taking Jesus the way you want him to be, but taking the biblical Jesus the way he is. And yes, there will be some demands, some sacrifices, some repentance, some obedience. I know you want to go deeper with God. I do too. And this is the way to do it. Take Jesus as he is, not the way somebody else says he is, or the way you want him to be. Take him at his word. And that's what we have here. So they obeyed and they followed Jesus just as he was. Then what happens? They're in the boat going across the Sea of Galilee, and then the storm happens. And this is a major storm. It's a tempest. The wind was blowing. They thought that they were all going to die. It was horrible, ferocious. No one is exempt from storms. And just because you're having a storm in your life, some of you right now as you're watching this, doesn't mean that you're necessarily doing anything wrong or that you're not following Jesus. Everybody gets them. They come from being human. Even Jesus had it. A couple years ago, I live in Houston, Texas. A couple years ago, we get hurricanes here, but not all storms are predicted. We had this, what's called a derecho, come and hit us at our retreat center in Houston, just south of I-10. I was eating dinner at the time. All of a sudden, the wind started blowing in like a, it's called an inland hurricane, a derecho, and the trees started falling over. One of the trees fell right on our house, right next to my bedroom. The rain came in. It was a disaster. And I'm thinking to myself, what in the world is this? I'm a priest. I'm preaching the gospel. I'm trying to live a good life. Why do storms have to hit me? They hit everybody, no matter who you are. Think about Billy Graham. He got Parkinson's. Pope John Paul II was shot one time. He had Parkinson's. It's not because they're bad people. They were some of the best people that ever lived, but storms come into everybody's life. What am I talking about? What storm do you have right now? Are you grieving? Going through a divorce? Having stress? Relationships, problems? Are you addicted to something? Storms come and storms go, and they happen to everybody. So don't think that you're alone when you have a storm. I remember studying in Israel. I had the privilege to study in the Holy Land for 3 months, biblical studies out of the seminary. Wow. I'll never forget it. And one time I took a boat across the Sea of Galilee, and the Sea of Galilee really isn't like an ocean or a sea like we're used to. It's more like Lake Tahoe, if you've ever seen Lake Tahoe. They also call it the Lake of Gennesaret. Gennesaret is a word that means a harp because it's shaped like a harp. It's about 13 miles long and 8 miles across. That's the Sea of Galilee. And as we were going across, it was a pretty calm day. And I asked the captain, I said, that storm in the Bible, do those storms really hit the Sea of Galilee? And he looked at me with a real serious look and he said, oh, yes, they do. We even have a name for them. They're called sharkias. And they come out of the east, off the desert, they come through the notch, and they blow down into the Sea of Galilee, which, by the way, Lake Tahoe is above sea level, but the Sea of Galilee is below sea level. So these storms, these wind storms come, they get sucked down, they come right out of the blue. When a storm comes our way, you can either think, okay, there is no God, God's mad at me, or you can say, you know what, no matter what, I am going to trust you, even though I'm going through this storm. I don't understand, but it has to be something, because I know you love me, that you're going to bring out for good in my life. That's exactly the way God is. He loves us so much, and he will bring good out of our storms. I think about my seminary experience. I had students come against me, tried to make me leave. I had a formation director in community that tried to make me leave, struggle with some men in community, misunderstandings, false judgments. Resistance in life are storms. And I stood strong in faith. A major aspect of what I want to share with you is show God what you have within you. When life comes against you, and it does to everybody, some people crumble, but you can stand strong. I think about David, the great king. Before he was king, how he stood up to Goliath. And we all have Goliaths in our life. We have to stand fast in faith to the Goliaths in our life. Show Jesus what's in you. Show him the faith that you have. And they woke him up. They said, don't you care if we perish? If you ever want to hurt Jesus, the one who died for you on the cross, the one who loves you, the one who sacrificed everything for you and me. If you ever want to hurt him, just tell him that. Don't you care? Yes, he cares. I began the program with cast your care on God because God cares for you. Listen to some of these promises. Jesus said, every hair on your head is counted. That means that God is closer to you than you are to yourself. His eye is upon the sparrow and his eye is upon you, right? It says in the Old Testament, I have carved you in the palm of my hand, God says. And even if a woman, a mother, should forget the child of her womb, I will never forget you, my people. I will guard your goings and your comings from this time forevermore. And you are precious in my sight, and I love you. I just quoted scripture to you about what God has said about God's care. Cast your care on God because God cares for you. That's a play on words. I love it. You want to wake Jesus up, wake him up with your faith. Jesus oftentimes marveled when the centurion, for example, came up to him and said, Lord, I'm not worthy that you should enter under my roof. Just say the word and my servant will be healed. Jesus marveled at his faith. I want to have a faith that makes Jesus marvel at me, that wakes him up in a beautiful way, not saying, don't you care, but saying, Lord, I trust you, even though I'm going through this. Somehow, some way, you're going to work this out for good. You're going to take me to the other side, and you're going to walk with me in the whole thing. Instead of being tempted to doubt or ask why, show Jesus what you have. In the name of Jesus, be strong in your faith. Grow in your trust. We grow through as we go through. We can't always be up on the mountaintop. Sometimes we just have to go through the valleys. It's part and parcel of being human. He wakes up, calms the storm, and then he says to his disciples and he says to us, have you no faith? I always used to think, was he saying that you could have calmed the storm yourself if you had faith? If you have faith enough, you can move mountains. If you have faith enough, you can calm the storm. I was thinking, yeah, he must be saying that to the disciples. Have you no faith? Why didn't you calm the storm? Then I realized he wasn't necessarily saying that, although maybe we can calm storms if we have faith enough. I think he was saying, where's your faith in me? Where's your trust in me? You've been with me for so long. You've seen the miracles. You've heard my teaching. You've come to know me. Have you no faith? Same in your life. You've seen Jesus work in your life. You know the forgiveness of your sins. You believe in your salvation through the cross. Have you no faith? And that's what the Gospels are all about. That's what this program is all about, trying to instill faith within you, evoke faith in you, be a catalyst for your believing, even though it might be hard. It's exactly what happened to a man named Horatio Spafford. He was a lawyer in Chicago back about 150 years ago, after the Great Chicago Fire, where people lost lives and lost property and different things. He decided to take a vacation with his wife and four daughters. He sent them ahead of him because he had some work to do on an ocean liner. And wouldn't you know, there was an accident in the middle of the Atlantic Ocean and the ship sunk. His four daughters were killed. But his wife survived, sent him a letter, a telegram, said, saved alone. He was devastated, and as soon as he could, he got on a ship and went over to England where they were going. And right at the point where that ship had sunk, the captain stopped the boat and said, this is where you lost your daughters. And he composed a song, When Sorrows Like Sea Billows Roll. Whatever my lot you have taught me to know, it is well with my soul. What a beautiful thing to say. In the midst of his trip, he just lost his four daughters. And he's praying to God, not saying, why did you make this happen? He's saying, it is well with my soul because you are with me. That has become a mantra for me. It is well with my soul because stuff comes against us. It's hard. Try to reach out, expand your territory, physical body, growing older, relationship problems, addictions, divorce. I've gone through some of the storms that we all have. Can you say deep within, with your trust in God, it is well with my soul? You may want to look that song up. It's called It Is Well With My Soul. You can find it on the internet and listen to that music. So beautiful.

all shall be well. And I pray that for you right now. Whether things are going great for you, yes, or whether you're being shaken by some storms, I believe that God's love is so great. His mercy is communion with us. He walks with us to the other side. All shall be well. In the midst of our storms, we may not understand it. We may not know what's going to happen in the future, but we hold on for dear life. That's exactly what Rembrandt did. Rembrandt was a great painter, and he loved to paint gospel scenes. And one of the scenes that he painted was this exact scene of the storm on the sea. It was in the Boston Museum. Talk about a storm. It got stolen from the Boston Museum. They still don't have it. But they have pictures of it before it was stolen. And you see the fishing boat lurching up in white-capped waters, and you see Jesus in the back, in the stern, asleep on a cushion. You see the 12 disciples. And then there's a 13th man grabbed onto the mast for dear life. It was Rembrandt. He painted himself right into the picture. Why did he do such a thing? His wife, Saskia, died at 30 years old. Only one of his four children had survived infancy. He painted himself right into the picture. That storm was his storm, and he was clinging to Jesus for dear life. I love that psalm. It says, "My soul clings to you. Your right hand holds me fast." Sometimes that's everything that we can do and all that we can do when we're in the midst of a storm. Like Rembrandt, you hold on for dear life. Sooner or later, the storm will subside, but your faith in Jesus lasts forever. It's interesting. When he said, "Peace, be still," the word in the Greek is, "be muzzled." You ever see a dog that's rabid? Be muzzled. It was evil coming against Jesus because he was going over to the Gadarene territory and he was about to free a man from demons. He was going over to Gentile territory and evil was trying to stop him. And Jesus said, "Be muzzled. Stop it." And it stopped. People write me and they say, "Father, I have evil in my life. The devil's coming against me. What do I do?" In the name of Jesus, be muzzled. I pray that God will protect you, free you from all evil, bring you into recovery, those of you who are addicted, habitual sin, that you will have freedom, that you will realize that God is in your life in a powerful way to help you. In the name of Jesus, be muzzled. Peace. Be still. Calm. Serenity. Tranquility. Healing. Grace. Soak that in. That's so good. That storm happened 2,000 years ago, and Jesus cast his peace into it. He muzzled a rabid dog, and it's happening right now. It's a living word. He is now giving you peace, binding the evil in your life and casting it out so that you can walk in freedom and you can become all that you can be. Those of you who are ministers, those of you who are wanting to get involved, it is God's will for you. And as you expand your territory, and as you try to reach out to more

0: and a power within us. The one who lives in us is stronger than the one who lives in the world. And we can overcome. We are more than overcomers in Jesus the Lord. Wow. And then lastly, they say, who is this that calms even the wind and the sea? You can take that two ways. They say, wow, look at what he did. Who is this? Or who is this? They still don't know who Jesus is. The Gospels were written so that we could understand that Jesus is the Son of God. And that question is for us. Are you saying, who is Jesus, like the world does? Or are you saying, Jesus is the Son of God. He is Lord. Jesus, I open my heart to your peace. Jesus, free me from all evil. Jesus, take me to the other side. And as he takes us, and as we take him, just as he is, we will grow through as we go through. No matter what storm you're going through, may Almighty God bless you and give you peace. In the name of the Father, the Son, and the Holy Spirit, amen. And don't just live, live with passion.
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0: Okay, my name is Caroline Lewis. I'm from Philadelphia, Pennsylvania. And coming here to the Novena has meant a lot to me. Praying to Mary has been healing, because when I first started to come, I was ill, okay, physically ill. And she brought me through that. And over time, I brought my family also, even down to my great-grandson, who was really ill, and she brought him through that. And I know coming here, she looks after me, and she's going to take care of me and my family always. And that's why I come, and I continue to come to pray to her.
1: 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In the Gospel of John, Jesus tells his disciples that his flesh is true food and his blood is true drink. Though we can't see this reality with our eyes, we believe that at every Mass, the bread and wine truly become the body and blood of Jesus Christ.
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1: In Presencia, we'll look at stories of Eucharistic miracles, times when the reality of the true presence became perceptible to the senses. You'll hear about consecrated bread that began to bleed, wine that became blood, scientific studies which found human heart tissue in communion hosts, and more. 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

cultural influencer, media pioneer, soon to be saint. One of the most influential figures of the 20th century, Fulton Sheen continues to evangelize the world. 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

0: And hello, everyone. 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
0: Hello, and of course, you at home, because the reason we are here is because of you and everything you've done, your affirmation, your support, your donations, your parents' donations, your grandparents. 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
2: It is a, we do. And there's a rumor that this is going to be your last telethon.
0: It is my last telethon, yeah.
2: I think I'm going to give a gift to Catholic TV today in honor of you and your last telethon.
0: What's that?
2: I'm going to call in. And
0: oh, you're going to call in?
2: Yeah.
0: Oh,
2: yeah. In honor of Jay Fadden.
0: Well, you know what? I've done now 37 telethons. I just think it's time to kind of hand it over. I'll make appearances on other telethons, and I'll still be around Catholic TV doing things. You know, I'll still be at Catholic TV. But as a telethon, this will be my last one. I was at the first one, and now 37 years later, here I am again.
2: So and look, you're here. We're so glad you've joined us. We're going to be here all morning, all afternoon, all night, and all day tomorrow. And you have a chance to help us out, to set us up for an even brighter future by calling the number on your screen, 1-833-568-3288. Or don't forget, you can go online at catholictv.org and just click the donate button, and you can do it easy. 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It's a great way to do it.
0: Yeah, I've always enjoyed the telethon, too, because it's our opportunity to actually communicate with you in a very different way. We have the Mass with the Rosary, the Chaplet, a lot of programming that you enjoy and we enjoy doing. But this way, we hear from you in so many places. You'd be amazed. A lot of times, you might think you're alone, all by yourself at home. And yet, watching this telethon right now are tens of thousands or hundred thousands of people who are joining you. They join you in prayer. They join you during the Mass. So you're never alone. Of course, God's always with you. But you have so many other people. It's a powerful prayer community.
2: I've heard that somewhere before.
0: Yes. And what we're going to see first in just a couple minutes is something that you said was important. We should do it. People love it. The Divine Office.
2: Well, actually, I didn't say it was important. I just recognized the fact that it is the prayer of the church. You know, for many, many centuries, the Divine Office was something that only priests and religious would pray. But with the Second Vatican Council, that was opened up to all of the faithful. And so each day in the morning, in the evening, and then at night prayer, we invite you to pray the Divine Office like we're going to do this morning prayer for this very day.
0: All right, so let's go right now to something you allowed us to do through your donations, through your support. Here is the Divine Office. Let's pray with us, please.

Lord, open my lips, and my mouth shall declare your praise. Come, let us praise the Lord. In him is all our delight. Come, let us sing to the Lord and shout with joy to the rock who saves us. Let us approach him with praise and thanksgiving and sing joyful songs to the Lord. The Lord is God, the mighty God, the great King over all the gods. He holds in his hands the depths of the earth and the highest mountains as well. He made the sea, it belongs to him, the dry land too, for it was formed by his hands. Come then, let us bow down in worship, bending the knee before the Lord our Maker, for he is our God and we are his people, the flock he shepherds. Today, listen to the voice of the Lord. Do not grow stubborn as your fathers did in the wilderness, when at Meribah and Massah they challenged me and provoked me, although they had seen all my works. 40 years I endured that generation. I said, they are a people whose hearts go astray, and they do not know my ways. So I swore in my anger, they shall not enter into my rest. Glory be to the Father, and to the Son, and to the Holy Spirit, as it was in the beginning, is now, and ever shall be, world without end. Amen. Come, let us praise the Lord. In him is all our delight.

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Blot out my offense. O wash me more and more from my guilt and cleanse me from my sin. My offenses, truly I know them. My sin is always before me. Against you, you alone.

Long have I sinned. What is evil in your sight I have done, that you may be justified when you give sentence and be without reproach when you judge. O see, in guilt I was born. A sinner was I conceived. Indeed, you love truth in the heart. Then, in the secret of my heart, teach me wisdom. O purify me, then I shall be clean. O wash me, I shall be whiter than snow. Make me hear rejoicing and gladness, that the bones you have crushed may revive. 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Do not cast me away from your presence, nor deprive me of your Holy Spirit. Give me again the joy of your help. With a spirit of fervor sustain me, that I may teach transgressors your ways and sinners may return to you. O rescue me, God, my helper, and my tongue shall ring out your goodness. O Lord, open my lips, and my mouth shall declare your praise. For in sacrifice you take no delight. Burnt offering from me you would refuse. My sacrifice, a contrite spirit, a humbled, contrite heart you will not spurn. In your goodness show favor to Zion. Rebuild the walls of Jerusalem. Then you will be pleased with lawful sacrifice, holocaust offered on your altar. Glory be to the Father, and to the Son, and to the Holy Spirit, as it was in the beginning, is now, and ever shall be, world without end. Amen. Father, he who knew no sin was made sin for us, to save us and restore us to your friendship. Look upon our contrite heart and afflicted spirit, and heal our troubled conscience, so that in the joy and strength of the Holy Spirit, we may proclaim your praise and glory before all the nations. Create a clean heart in me, O God. Renew in me a steadfast spirit. Rejoice, Jerusalem, for through you all men will be gathered to the Lord. Let all men speak of the Lord's majesty and sing his praises in Jerusalem. O Jerusalem, holy city, he has scourged you for the works of your hands, but will again pity the children of the righteous. Praise the Lord for his goodness and bless the King of the ages, so that his tent may be rebuilt in you with joy. May he gladden within you all who were captives, all who were ravaged. May he cherish within you for all generations to come. A bright light will shine to all parts of the earth. Many nations shall come to you from afar, and the inhabitants of all the limits of the earth, drawn to you by the name of the Lord God, bearing in their hands their gifts for the King of heaven. Every generation shall give joyful praise to you and shall call you the chosen one through all ages forever. Go then, rejoice over the children of the righteous, who shall all be gathered together and shall bless the Lord of the ages. Happy are those who love you, and happy those who rejoice in your prosperity. Happy are all the men who shall grieve over you, over all your chastisements. For they shall rejoice in you as they behold all your joy forever. My spirit blesses the Lord, the great King. Glory be to the Father, and to the Son, and to the Holy Spirit, as it was in the beginning, is now, and ever shall be, world without end. Amen. Rejoice, Jerusalem, for through you all men will be gathered to the Lord. Zion, praise your God, who sent his word to renew the earth. Oh, praise the Lord, Jerusalem. Zion, praise your God. He has strengthened the bars of your gates. He has blessed the children within you. He established peace on your borders. He feeds you with finest wheat. He sends out his word to the earth and swiftly runs his command. He showers down snow white as wool. He scatters hoarfrost like ashes. He hurls down hailstones like crumbs. The waters are frozen at his touch. He sends forth his word and it melts them. At the breath of his mouth, the waters flow.
He makes his

word known to Jacob, to Israel his laws and decrees. He has not dealt thus with other nations. He has not taught them his decrees. Glory be to the Father, and to the Son, and to the Holy Spirit, as it was in the beginning, is now, and ever shall be, world without end. Amen. O powerful God, it is through your church, generously endowed with gifts of grace and fortified by the Holy Spirit, that you send out your word to all nations. Strengthen your church with the best of all food and make it dauntless in faith. Multiply its children to celebrate with one accord the mysteries of your love at the altar on high. Zion, praise your God who sent his word to renew the earth. I have been crucified with Christ, and the life I live now is not my own. Christ is living in me. I still live my human life, but it is a life of faith in the Son of God who loved me and gave himself for me. The Lord the Most High has done good things for me. In need I shall cry out to him. The Lord the Most High has done good things for me. In need I shall cry out to him. May he send his strength to rescue me. In need I shall cry out to him. Glory to the Father, and to the Son, and to the Holy Spirit. The Lord the Most High has done good things for me. In need I shall cry out to him. Through the tender compassion of our God, the dawn from on high shall break upon us. Blessed be the Lord, the God of Israel. He has come to his people and set them free. He has raised up for us a mighty Savior, born of the house of his servant David. Through his holy prophets, he promised of old that he would save us from our enemies, from the hands of all who hate us. He promised to show mercy to our fathers and to remember his holy covenant. This was the oath he swore to our father Abraham, to set us free from the hands of our enemies, free to worship him without fear, holy and righteous in his sight all the days of our life. You, my child, shall be called the prophet of the Most High, for you will go before the Lord to prepare his way, to give his people knowledge of salvation by the forgiveness of their sins. In the tender compassion of our God, the dawn from on high shall break upon us, to shine on those who dwell in darkness and the shadow of death, and to guide our feet into the way of peace. Glory to the Father, and to the Son, and to the Holy Spirit, as it was in the beginning, is now, and ever shall be, world without end. Amen. Through the tender compassion of our God, the dawn from on high shall break upon us. We trust in God's concern for every person he has created and redeemed through his Son. Let us therefore renew our prayer to him. Fulfill the good work you have begun in us, Lord. O God of mercy, guide us toward spiritual growth. Fill our minds with thoughts of truth, justice, and peace. Fulfill the good work you have begun in us, Lord. For your name's sake, do not abandon us forever, and do not annul your covenant. Fulfill the good work you have begun in us, Lord. Accept us, for our hearts are humble and our spirits contrite, and those who trust in you shall not be put to shame. Fulfill the good work you have begun in us, Lord. You have called us to a prophetic vocation in Christ. Help us to proclaim your mighty deeds. Fulfill the good work you have begun in us, Lord. Our Father, who art in heaven, hallowed be thy name. Thy kingdom come, thy will be done, on earth as it is in heaven. Give us this day our daily bread, and forgive us our trespasses, as we forgive those who trespass against us. And lead us not into temptation, but deliver us from evil. Amen. Lord, fill our hearts with your love as morning fills the sky. By living your law, may we have your peace in this life and endless joy in the life to come. We ask this through our Lord Jesus Christ, your Son,
who lives and reigns with you in the unity of the Holy Spirit, God forever and ever. Amen. The Lord be with you. Blessed be the name of the Lord, now and forever. Our help is in the name of the Lord, who made heaven and earth. And may Almighty God bless you, the Father, the Son, and the Holy Spirit. Amen. Go in peace. Thanks be to God.

0: thank you for praying the divine offices. That was Brian you just saw. Just quickly, we want to thank our staff here at Catholic TV. I want to do it early. I know we do it later, but they've worked so hard to make this telethon not only look great, but have some great performances. So they work extremely hard. So thank you to the staff of Catholic TV.
1: Loving the graphics, by the way.
0: That was Gene, who was just down here. Yeah, so many people behind the scenes. We stand out here, but there's so many other people who work hard. And one of the things they work extremely hard at is the most important thing we do here at Catholic TV, which, Bishop, is the Mass.
1: Daily Mass, which is the important thing every single day on Catholic TV, on your devices, on cable. You can watch the Mass, and we are so grateful to those many priests who give up their time, oftentimes on their day off, to come in and celebrate the Mass with you, like Father Richard right there. And so you can join us every single day for the Mass, and we would love that you would do that, because it is the thing that really is the origin of Catholic TV. Wouldn't you say, Jay? I think it was January 1st, 1955, that the first Mass was celebrated on Catholic TV. I think it was called WIHS-TV back then.
0: You're good.
1: And we've been doing it ever since, every single day right here on Catholic TV, the Daily Mass.
0: So Monsignor Flaherty was the person who one day went to Cardinal Cushing and said, hey, listen, there's this new thing, TV. We really should be using it. And you know the famous line. What did he say? What did Cardinal Cushing
1: say? He said, Monsignor, you can do whatever the heck you want as long as it doesn't cost me any money.
0: And that's why we need your calls, because it never has. And the number is 833-568-3288. It's right there on the screen, 833-568-3288. And I remember Father Frank McFarland, who many of you might still remember, but it's been a long time, 25 years ago that he passed away. But he said to me, he said, Jay, no matter what happens, that Mass always has to be on TV. And everyone here at Catholic TV knows that it's the most important thing we do. And so we make sure that we bring it into your homes. And it makes a difference in people's lives. It changes lives. And you make that happen. I know you know how huge this is.
1: You read the mail, too.
0: Yeah.
1: You know how important the Mass is to so many people. You know, those who are sick, recovering from surgery, they're in hospitals, perhaps a nursing home, but also people who are, for one reason or another, have become estranged from the church. I have read so many times, and I know you have too, letters and notes from people who said the Mass, Catholic TV, brought me back to the practice of my faith. Whole families.
0: Yeah. Yeah, it's unbelievable. You wouldn't believe the letters we get. And we've talked about this before. You're not alone when you feel as if God isn't with you right now. You're not alone when you say, I love my faith, I wish more people were there. There are a lot of people there. This station proves that, because we are supported by donations from you, our fundraisers, which is this, leases, and bequests. That's it. That's how we get all of our revenue. And it's because you understand, and we understand here at Catholic TV, that the Mass changes lives, and it's something that people are looking for, they are thirsting for, and you make it possible. I can't tell you how important you are, and it's the one thing I'll never forget about Catholic TV, is that without Catholic TV, there would be a void, and you fill that void.
1: I love that chapel upstairs, too.
0: Oh, my gosh.
1: Dedicated to the Holy Cross, because, you know, we have that beautiful crucifix behind the altar, but also we have a relic of the true cross discovered by St. Helena in the chapel in the glass case. You might see it sometimes during the Mass. But that chapel, we love it because we can go down and pray there. But I know that you love it, too, because it's the space in which we offer and celebrate the Mass each and every day here on Catholic TV, which I'm going to do in just a few moments.
0: Yes.
1: I have to go and find Kevin Nelson, because he's going to be the lector.
0: Oh, you better find him, because he's probably moving around. There's the number, 833-568-3288. Help us continue the Mass and so many other things that we do here. Here's what's interesting. So we were looking for a home. We had been renting for years and years, looking for a home, and we looked at many, many different spaces. Then we found our space that we do own now, and It was a mess. It really was a mess. It used to be an acupuncture place. It was a place where nuns had lived for a long time. And what convinced us, in all of it, there was debris everywhere because it was run down at that point. No one had been here. What convinced us was we walked into the Mass at the chapel, and we just said, this is our home. And we fixed up the chapel. Bishop Preach, very particular how that chapel will look. And that's when we knew we had a home, and we've been here now for over 20 years.
1: Yeah. And, you know, I love it because it's in a neighborhood and it's in a parish. And, you know, I became the pastor of the parish.
0: Yeah.
1: Now Father Eric Caden is the pastor, but for a time I was living right across the street, so it was kind of a nice relationship. I better go.
0: Go. You're gonna.
1: All right, I'll see you after Mass.
0: Okay, thank you. One of the other things the bishop said that really resonated with me, I was thinking about this morning, actually. So Shirley, my wife, Cheryl girl, as we call her, Shirley has an aunt who is not doing well, and she's in a nursing home, and she's in hospice right now. And I thought of her, and I ask you to pray for her. Her name is Marion. I ask you to pray for Shirley's aunt, Marion. And I was thinking about her, and I was thinking about how many other people, when they have difficulties in their lives, when they have challenges in their lives, when they're struggling with these illnesses, and it can be even mental health. It can be so many different things. And where do they turn in these tough moments, in the end-of-life moments? And I'm sure you've had your parents or your grandparents, and how hard that is. They turn to God. And here we are, Catholic TV. People can watch us in those nursing homes when they're struggling, when they're sitting there, and they're really just challenged. My dad, I'll never forget it. My dad would just watch the Mass. And when my dad passed away unexpectedly, right beside him was a magazine of Catholic TV and the Mass, of Catholic TV. It was on. And it meant a great deal to my family, to me. And so how does that happen, right? How does all of this happen? You know, we started with just the Mass on back in the 50s. Then we had a daily Mass. Then we're in Boston, just Boston, Massachusetts, for 20 hours, I'm sorry, 8 hours a day, 5 days a week. But we kept growing and growing, and we grew and grew because of your support, because you believed in us. And because you believe in us, we believe in you. And I've always said that it's because of you. When my friends ask me, how does Catholic TV keep going? I said, it's because of the great people who are there. The phone number, 833-568-3288. And if you can't make a donation, because we know it's challenging times, pray for the success. Pray for the success. Because beyond, you know, the donations are wonderful. We need them to survive. We really appreciate it. But we're here for another reason. We're here because we're all called to evangelize. We're all called to bring God into homes, to bring God to people. Because we think that's the answer. We know that's the answer. That's what we're called to do. So if you can't make a donation, keep watching Catholic TV. Keep praying with us, because those prayers resonate throughout the world. And when I came up with the term, it's a powerful prayer communion, and I'm going to claim that one, by the way. When I came up with that, I mean it. And the reason I came up with it is I kept reading letter after letter after letter, asking for prayers, mostly for other people, but also saying they would pray, we'll pray for you. And combined together, when we come together as a community and we do that, boy, that's powerful. And that really makes a difference. So for the next 2 days, 3 days, I think maybe, 2-3 days, we're going to be out here. And it's never easy to ask a friend for money. It's a hard thing to do. But we have been doing it. I've been doing it now for over 40 years. We've been doing it because we understand that what we are doing will affect lives. And I think of my kids. Now, my kids are older. A lot of you remember my kids when they were just little babies. My daughter, Amelia, who Father Frank was her godfather, was on the Sunday Mass as under 1 year old. Well, she's 27 now, and she's a second grade school teacher. But I think of my kids who go to Mass. And that's what we need, generation after generation, going to Mass and thanking God for all we have, and also praying for those people who are suffering, who are challenged and don't know. And you are the reason we can do it. And how you do it is pick up that phone and go 833-568-3288, or you can go online and to CatholicTV.com/donate. 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I can't wait to see where you're calling from. But now let's go to the most important thing we do. Let's go to the daily Mass.

The Catholic TV Network welcomes and invites you to celebrate the sacred mysteries, listen to God's Word, and in the Holy Eucharist, proclaim the victory of Jesus over death until He comes in glory.

0: In the name of the Father, and of the Son, and of the Holy Spirit. Amen.
1: Amen.
0: Peace be with you.
1: With your spirit.
0: On this first day of the telethon, we come together, friends, in prayer. I'm grateful to be joined by Kevin Nelson, who's producing this whole two-day affair. And we're grateful for your viewership and also for your prayer. And so, brothers and sisters, let us begin by acknowledging our sins. And so, prepare ourselves to celebrate again the sacred mysteries. You were sent to heal the contrite of heart. Lord, have mercy.
1: Lord, have mercy.
0: You came to call sinners. Christ, have mercy.
1: Christ, have mercy.
0: You show us the way to the Father. Lord, have mercy.
1: Lord, have mercy.
0: May Almighty God have mercy on us. Forgive us our sins and bring us to life everlasting.
1: Amen.
0: Amen. Let us pray. Look upon us, O God, creator and ruler of all things, and that we may feel the workings of your mercy, grant that we may serve you with all our heart. Through our Lord Jesus Christ, your Son, who lives and reigns with you in the unity of the Holy Spirit, God forever and ever.
1: Amen.
0: Amen.
2: A reading from the first letter of St. Paul to the Corinthians. Brothers and sisters, if Christ is preached as raised from the dead, how can some among you say there is no resurrection of the dead? If there is no resurrection of the dead, then neither has Christ been raised. And if Christ has not been raised, then empty too is our preaching, empty too your faith. Then we are also false witnesses to God, because we testified against God that he raised Christ, whom he did not raise, if in fact the dead are not raised. For if the dead are not raised, neither has Christ been raised. And if Christ has not been raised, your faith is vain. You are still in your sins. Then those who have fallen asleep in Christ have perished. If for this life only we have hoped in Christ, we are the most pitiable people of all. But now Christ has been raised from the dead, the first fruits of those who have fallen asleep. The word of the Lord.
0: Thanks be to God.

0: The Lord be with you.
1: And with your spirit.
0: A reading from the Holy Gospel according to Luke.
1: Glory to you, O Lord.
0: Jesus journeyed from one town and village to another, preaching and proclaiming the good news of the kingdom of God. Accompanying him were the 12 and some women who had been cured of evil spirits and infirmities, Mary, called Magdalene, from whom 7 demons had gone out, Johanna, the wife of Herod's steward, Chusa, Susanna, and many others who provided for them out of their resources. The Gospel of the Lord. And providing from your resources, you help us each year on the telethon. And it is, once again, telethon time. We do this every year, as you know, and we hope that you can stay with us throughout today, the evening hours, and then all day tomorrow and tomorrow night. As you well know, it's for a very good cause. And I can tell you, many times I've bumped into people who have, say, an older relative or friend, and they've explained to me how this time is sacred every day. You don't call, you don't visit, and if by chance you stop by, you keep your mouth shut. Because for you, this is time for the Lord Jesus. And every day, thanks to the tremendous gift of the Catholic TV network, the Word of God is heard and proclaimed here and on this altar. His presence is seen and experienced. This Mass is at the heart of who we are as Catholics. It's sort of the foundation stone, really, of this network. And it's sacred time for you and for countless millions of people. And so, out of your means, your generosity, particularly at telephone time, is what makes it possible for all of us to meet and to know the Lord and to encounter the risen Christ here each and every day. So thank you for that. The Catholic TV network continues to grow thanks to you. 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And on, I watch Catholic TV on my smart TV. Without you, each and every one of you too, along with all the faithful and generous viewers who have gone before us, for whom actually we offer today's Mass, none of this growth

0: would have, could have been possible. 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And for us, that's the greatest gift of all. So thanks. And so, brothers and sisters, before we go to the altar, let us present our needs before the Father, praying as we always do in Jesus' name.
1: For the Pope, the bishops, and all clergy and religious throughout the world, we pray to the Lord.
2: Lord, hear our prayer.
1: For all our civic officials and all those entrusted with the responsibility of governance, we pray to the Lord.
2: Lord, hear our prayer.
1: For all those suffering from the effects of war and natural disasters, we pray to the Lord.
2: Lord, hear our prayer.
1: For the relief of the poor and the suffering throughout the world, we pray to the Lord.
2: Lord, hear our prayer.
1: For all those suffering from illness or disability, and for their caretakers and families, we pray to the Lord.
2: Lord, hear our prayer.
1: And for all our beloved dead, particularly all viewers and benefactors of the Catholic TV network, we pray to the Lord.
2: Lord, hear our prayer.
0: Hear us, Father, we pray, these needs we present before you through Christ our Lord. Amen. Amen.

0: pray, brothers and sisters, that my sacrifice and yours will be acceptable to God, the Almighty Father.
1: Lord, accept the sacrifice at your hands for the praise and the glory of his name, for our good and the good of all his holy church.
0: Look with favor on our supplications, O Lord, and in your kindness accept these, your servants' offerings, that what each has offered to the honor of your name may serve for the salvation of all, through Christ our Lord.
1: Amen. Amen.
0: The Lord be with you.
1: Your spirit.
0: Lift up your hearts.
1: Up to the Lord.
0: Let us give thanks to the Lord our God.
1: It is right and just.
0: It is truly right and just, our duty and our salvation, always and everywhere to give you thanks. Lord, Holy Father, almighty and eternal God, through Christ our Lord, his death we celebrate in love, his resurrection we confess with living faith, and his coming in glory we await with unwavering hope. And so, with the angels and saints, we praise you, as without end we acclaim.

You are indeed holy, O Lord, the fount of all holiness. Make holy, therefore, these gifts, we pray, by sending down your Spirit upon them like the dewfall, so that they may become for us the body and the blood of our Lord Jesus Christ. At the time he was betrayed and entered willingly into his passion, he took bread and, giving thanks, broke it and gave it to his disciples, saying, "Take this, all of you, and eat of it. For this is my body, which will be given up for you."

In a similar way, when supper was ended, he took the chalice, and once more, giving thanks, he gave it to his disciples, saying, "Take all of you and drink from it, for this is the chalice of my blood, the blood of the new and eternal covenant, which will be poured out for you and for many for the forgiveness of sins. Do this in memory of me."

Therefore, as we celebrate the memorial of his death and resurrection, we offer you, Lord, the bread of life and the chalice of salvation, giving thanks that you have held us worthy to be in your presence and minister to you. Humbly we pray that partaking of the body and the blood of Christ, we may be gathered into one by the Holy Spirit. Remember, Lord, your church spread throughout the world and bring her to the fullness of charity, together with Leo, our Pope, and Richard, our Bishop, me, your unworthy servant, and all the clergy. Remember also our brothers and sisters, especially the many benefactors of the Catholic TV network and all who have fallen asleep in the hope of the resurrection. Welcome them into the light of your face. Have mercy on us all, we pray, that with the Blessed Virgin Mary, Mother of God, with Blessed Joseph, her spouse, with the Blessed Apostles, Saint Therese of Lisieux, and all the saints who have pleased you throughout the ages, we may merit to be co-heirs to eternal life and may praise and glorify you through your Son, Jesus Christ.

0: At the Savior's command and formed by divine teaching, we now dare to say, Our Father, who art in heaven, hallowed be thy name. Thy kingdom come, thy will be done, on earth as it is in heaven. Give us this day our daily bread, and forgive us our trespasses, as we forgive those who trespass against us. And lead us not into temptation, but deliver us from evil. Deliver us, Lord, we pray, from every evil. Graciously grant peace in our days, that by the help of your mercy we may be always free from sin and safe from all distress, as we await the blessed hope and the coming of our Savior, Jesus Christ. For the kingdom, the power, and the glory are yours, now and forever. Lord Jesus Christ, who said to your apostles, Peace I leave you, my peace I give you, look not on our sins, but on the faith of your church, and graciously grant her peace and unity in accordance with your will, who live and reign forever and ever. Amen. Amen. The peace of the Lord be with you always.
1: And with your spirit.
0: Let us offer to one another a sign of Christ's peace.

0: him who takes away the sins of the world. 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
1: Lord, I am not worthy that you should enter under my roof, but only say the word, and my soul shall be healed.

0: Let us pray. 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
1: Amen. Amen.
0: Great to pray with you and offer Mass on this first day of the telethon. Just after the blessing, we're going to go back down to Studio A. Stay with us throughout today, tonight, and all day and tomorrow night. And we are appreciative, very appreciative of your generous support. The Lord be with you. And may the blessing of Almighty God descend upon you, the Father, the Son, and the Holy Spirit. Amen. Go in peace, glorifying the Lord by your life. Thanks be to God. Let's go back down to Studio A.

0: And we are back to the 2026 Catholic TV Telethon. And we just did the most important thing we do here at Catholic TV, which is the daily Mass, the Sunday Mass, the rosaries, everything, the Chaplet of Divine Mercy. So we have so many different things we do. And it's all because of you. We know we have a big audience now. So let's pick up that phone, 833-568-3288. 833-568-3288 is the phone number. Or you can go to CatholicTV.com/donate. I have to tell you something that's really exciting for me is that we are getting a huge online audience. Matter of fact, if you go to YouTube, go to Catholic TV on YouTube, just look at some of the numbers of how many people are watching the Mass. We have a couple of videos that we've done that have over 2 million views already. So it's just as exploding online. So all of our friends online, go to CatholicTV.com/donate. And if you do that, you can actually use a credit card. So it's a little bit easier if you want to use your credit card. Or you could call the number. It's right there on the bottom of the screen, right there. And we appreciate anything you can do because we want to continue to bring that Mass and so many other things. One thing I really enjoyed was I just saw Kevin Elson is in the house, clearly, because he was on the Mass. And Bishop Bree will be down in just a few minutes. But as they are getting ready to come down here, besides the Mass and all of the other programming that we do in terms of the chaplets and the rosaries and so on and so forth, we got some great stuff coming up for you. You're not going to believe it. One of the programs that Kelsey has been working on, and you all know Kelsey. Kelsey reads on the Mass, so you see her a lot. But she does a lot more than that. Behind the scenes, she's done Presentia. So what this program is, it's about Eucharistic miracles. And oh, there it is. I'm going to move to the side a little bit. Yeah. It's about Eucharistic miracles. And it is fantastic. And that's going to premiere in October. And it's about all of these miracles. And you're going to see, I'm sure, stories and saints that you know. Kelsey worked really hard on this. And you're going to love it. If you just watched last weekend, you remember that we had on the permanent diaconate from the Cathedral of the Holy Cross with Archbishop Henning. And again, we bring you a number of different programs from the Cathedral of the Holy Cross. This is one of them where deacons who will go throughout the Archdiocese of Boston, and, of course, whatever diocese you're in, you have the same thing happening at your cathedrals. And we try to bring these specials in, and we get them from all over the country. As a matter of fact, all over the world. We have these. We have papal programming, and these are the type of programming that we like to bring. We have Catholic Destinations. That is a huge program. At least that's what Kevin always tells me. And we just try to bring things that we think you'll find interesting, but also spiritually fulfilling. We think that will be really good for you too. And I see that Bishop Reed has made his way back. Bishop, how are you?
1: Brought your gift, and I got.
0: I already have these.
1: I got a number for you. 833-568-3288 is the number. You can call and make a pledge right now, and join us as we begin the telethon for 2026. And people have already called in and used the email address too.
0: This is amazing to me that we already have so many of these. Lisa called. She's from New York, and she just made an unbelievable donation. Thanks, Lisa. You're really kicking us off here. Hey, Peter, who is from Texas. Thank you so much, Peter. And I just, I have, you know what? I've done this so many years, it takes me a little while to click back into doing this. So I just wanted to make sure that there was no other announcement on
1: click
0: that.
1: Click back in, Jay.
0: I know. Oh, you're going to like this one, Bishop. Erin, she's from Swampscott.

0: your hometown. We have Jackie, who is from Southgate, Michigan. We love Michigan. Michigan's one of the first places we went into with our great friends in the Archdiocese of Detroit, but we're all over Michigan. So hello to Michigan. And we have Edward, who is in North Waltham, Massachusetts. So thank you so much, Edward.
1: And these, Jay, are people who went to CatholicTV.org and made a gift online. Michael from South Bend, Indiana. Thank you so much for your gift. To John from Porter, Texas. Appreciate your help. Very, very kind of you. Thanks also to Timothy in Rochester, New York. We have a number of great seminarians from the Diocese of Rochester at St. John's Seminary. They're wonderful guys. To John from Deep River, Connecticut. Thank you so much. You're very, very generous, John. Thanks also to Anne, who went online and made a gift. Thank you so much. Anne is from Brighton, right up the street where I live. And Paul from Burlington, Massachusetts, thank you for your gift. They went to CatholicTV.org and they hit the donate button.
0: And there's the number at the bottom, 833-568-3288. We have Edward, who is from North Waltham. I just did that one. We have Robert in North Falmouth. Thank you so much. We have Robert, who is in Manchester, New Hampshire. We have John, who is Bridgeville, Pennsylvania. We have Ann, who is in Wilmington, Delaware. There are a lot of different states here, Bishop. We have, this is a different one, Donald. And Donald is from Rochester, New York. Crystal, who is in Toledo, Ohio. Boy, we are everywhere, aren't we? Kathy, who is in Shrewsbury, Massachusetts. We have Glenn, who is in Wisconsin. Wow. I'm not going to try that, Glenn, okay? Where you are from, I'm just not going to try it. You know what? I'm going to try it. I don't want to see if I'm even close. Pauaki, what do you think? It's
2: going to
0: be right today. So, Glenn, you let me know if I was even close. We have Kevin, who is in Saudi Daisy, Tennessee. This is unbelievable. We have Robert, who's in Winthrop, Massachusetts. I told him when I get very excited when I see all these. We'll go over to the map in a second, too.
1: I was going to ask you if we have the map this year.
0: Yeah. Joan, who's in Joliet, Illinois. Joanne, I'm sorry. We have Philip, who is in Macomb Township, Michigan. We have Bill and Coco, I love that name, who are in Jackman, Maine. And finally, we have Grace, who is in Bellingham, Massachusetts.
1: Oh, I've heard of
0: that
1: place.
0: So remember the phone. This is where we get a lot of our donation because we have such a big audience who does the mass, 833-568-3288. Or you can go to CatholicTV.com/donate. Bishop, why don't you take away? I'm going to go over to that map, and then if you throw it to me at some point, I want to show people that map. It's
1: okay.
0: Cool.
1: I'm very happy that the map is going to be, well, actually, it's appearing in a much grander form this year, and we'll be able to follow which states you're from, contributing to, and watching Catholic TV. You're watching the very beginning of the 2026 Catholic TV Telethon. We're so glad that you've joined us. Hope you can tune in throughout the day and maybe in the evening and all day tomorrow and tomorrow night. Many chances to enjoy great entertainment, watch us kind of fall apart as the hours go by, and also contribute to the future of Catholic TV. And Jay is standing over at the huge map. Jay, how many states we got right now?
0: We got one big one. Right now, we just have this one huge state. But this is going to fill in right here. And I want to be almost like a weatherman.
1: That's what you look like.
0: I do. I'm going to say, well, we've got a cold front coming down from Canada going this way. And then we have a warm front coming up. And I have to do it right. Coming up from Florida, that will attack. So we do have this, and I can't wait to see it start filling in. I was just reading, and I know we have Tennessee, and we have Wisconsin, we have Michigan, we have Massachusetts, we have New York, we have Pennsylvania, we have Ohio already. All of those are much, much more. So Adam will be working very hard because Adam's the one who does the map, and he's been doing it for years, and it's not as easy as it sounds, by the way. And I will be starting to point out where we are. Now, what I'm hoping Adam does is actually put the name of the states on there, which he may or may not do, because if not, we're going to really challenge how good I am at knowing where the states are. But here's the good news. Charles Green is right over there, so he could just tell me what state it is if I have it wrong. How do you think he would do with that, Bishop?
1: Not well. I would rely on Charles heavily.
0: I think we'll rely on Charles a lot, but it's do you like the map?
1: I love the map.
0: Doesn't this look great?
1: And you look amazing over there with,
0: you know, I thought
1: with all
0: I did.
1: Of your weather reporting.
0: Yeah, yeah, I think I've got that down. You know who's going to be
1: Kevin Nelson.
0: Kevin Nelson's going to be mad
1: of
0: about
1: course.
0: That.
1: He's going to love it.
0: He used to do the weather. I might not let him over here to do this map at all today. I might not.
1: He'll get his next year. When you're not around.
0: I'm going to come back over there with you.
1: Okay. Well, thank you for joining us. And this is the number. We're going to keep it up on the screen, 833-568-3288. Give us a call and make a pledge to the 2026 Catholic TV Telethon. 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And we will read your names, hopefully all of the names, right here during the telethon.
0: Yeah, one of the programs that we do is, and so, you know, how we do this is when we shoot something that is not near us, for instance, let's say we have to meet with someone. We did this for Hawaii. We had a meeting down in Hawaii. We bring a few people so that we can also do shoots. We get a number of letters from people who enjoy our rosaries being all over the place. But it isn't as if we say, hey, let's go to such and such to do a rosary. Let's go such and such to do a Catholic destination. No, what we do is we say, hey, we're going to be there doing a meeting or doing something else. Let's do this as well.
1: Yeah.
0: And one of them recently, which came out beautifully, was Buffalo, Catholic destinations in Buffalo.
1: And Kevin, of course, has gone to many shrines and cathedrals and places of deep faith around the country and internationally. And we were so happy to be in Buffalo at the shrine. And also, while we were there, as Jay said, we were able to record the Stations of the Cross, because the stations, and you'll see this in this drone footage here, are just absolutely beautiful. We prayed the rosary and, of course, the Catholic destination from the shrine right there in Lackawanna. So that's one of the reasons why we want you to call the number on the screen, 1-833-568-3288. You can make just a quick donation. No donation is too small, but no donation is too large. Whatever you can do to help us out, we would be deeply grateful.
0: I have to have a shout out too to Evan and Richard, who did those drones. I don't know how they do it. They're flying them all over the place, and they just look beautiful. Again, it's an add-on.
1: Speaking of the rosaries, by the way, I have a special request from Jimmy Raymond, who is a classmate of mine from grammar school, who grew up in Swampscott.
0: Oh, Swampscott again.
1: And no doubt he will be tuning in, and he always makes a pledge or a contribution. But he said to me, when are you going to redo the Swampscott rosary? I said, you know, we have plans to do that. We've had plans to do that for about 10 years. So we got to go down the pier in Swampscott and redo that one.
0: Really?
1: Because it's in, you know, 3x4. It's not in 16.
0: Well, it was the first rosary you did.
1: It was.
0: So
1: yeah,
0: the story behind it is, so when Monsignor McInerney left to go over actually to Rome, you were named, and you and I talked, and we said, well, you know, people love the rosary. Let's introduce you. We do a rosary. So you and I went down on a cloudy, cold day to Swampscott. And it was really fun, though, because there were fishermen, which Brian will like, fishermen coming in and all of that. And that was the first one you shot. Do you remember the second one you shot?
1: No.
0: In my backyard.
1: Oh, the bugs were on my neck, and I couldn't
0: Yeah, there were
1: about
0: bugs.
1: I had to just deal with it.
0: And then you did the rosary in the snowstorm.
1: The snow rosary.
0: And you were frozen.
1: That always causes a stir every time that show.
0: People are concerned for you in that one.
1: Yeah, and I got sick afterwards.
0: Oh,
1: I got
0: boy.
1: The flu or something.
0: It was really cold.
1: Yeah, yeah.
0: Now, we have installations, too, here. That we do with Catholic TV, and you're really big on this. You enjoy when we show the life of the church all over the country.
1: Yeah, and Sean Ward, you know, always uses that expression, we're the installation station, and so we try to be. And whenever there is an installation of a new bishop in a diocese, we like to show that because it opens a window onto the life of the wider church. Sometimes we only think about our own parish or even our own diocese, but there are so many wonderful dioceses and archdioceses across the country and the world. And so when a new bishop is named, we like to bring you there so that you can rejoice with the people of that local church. And that's why we say Catholic TV is your installation destination.
0: Yeah, and it is. The Catholic Church is a huge church, and so one of the things we do here at Catholic TV also is we do a Spanish Mass. And I'm sure you might have seen it on. Thank you to Deacon Franklin for, actually he was the one who said we should do it, can we do it? And we said, we'll do it. So every Sunday here on Catholic TV, we produce a Spanish Mass. and we have different priests who come in to do this, and it really is, it shows the life of the church, Bishop.
1: And our dear friend Deacon Franklin has been so faithful to this. He's always there. He asked the priest, and you know, it's not an easy thing sometimes to get priests because they have a lot of assignments, a lot going on. But wonderful to, right there in our own beautiful chapel dedicated to the Holy Cross, bring you the Mass each Sunday in Espanol right here on the Catholic TV Network.
0: And there you see Tyler, who has become somewhat of a sensation because of how he does his reading. People really enjoy how he does his reading. We have a couple people who at Catholic TV who do a lot of readings. We have Kevin, we have Kelsey, we have Tyler. So we thank our staff here at Catholic TV. There's the number, 833-568-3288. 833-568-3288. Again, we know we have a really big audience today because right now because of the Mass. And coming up also is the Rosary. And the reason we say that, Bishop, is because we know that our people who watch Catholic TV and those who find Catholic TV, because, you know, some people are just searching out there. They're just looking for an opportunity to grow their relationship with God. And through the Mass, through the Rosary, they can pray and they can meet God. And so that's why both of those are so important.
1: It is true that our day, every broadcast day, is, as we like to say, punctuated by prayer. There are all these moments, and we begin with morning prayer. We have the Mass. We have the Rosary. We have the evening prayer, and then Compline or night prayer. All of that throughout the day gives us a chance to pray along with the Rosary and the Divine Mercy Chaplet. So your help in this telethon is what allows us to continue to bring those moments of prayer into so many people's homes and so many people's devices. So give us a call, the number's on the screen, or don't forget you can go online at catholictv.org/donate, and you can make a gift as some of these people have done.
0: Here's people who called in, so now we're gonna do some call-ins. And I can't wait to see where you're from. So Josephine, she's from Youngstown, Ohio, thanks so much. Patricia, who's from Mansfield, Massachusetts, wishes everyone well and good luck, thank you. We have Margaret, who is from Kenner, Louisiana. First one I've seen from Louisiana, so thank you so much. We have Diane, who is from Stoneham, Massachusetts, watches Catholic TV every day, has a lot of good programming every day, and it's a pleasure to donate. Well, it's a pleasure to get your donation, Diane. Thank you. We have Joan, who is from Detroit, Michigan, great city of Detroit, in memory of her parents and family members. We have Rose Marie, who is in Boston, Massachusetts, in memory of her husband, Jim, cousin Patty, cousin Jamie, and Josie. And then we have from Suzanne, this is one we get a lot from, Warren, Ohio. So thank you so much.
1: Very good. Thanks to Arthur from Chestnut Hill, right up the street, for your generous gift. To Geraldine from Medford, thanks for your call and pledge. Thanks to Lucy as well from Danvers, Massachusetts. I went to the prep, by the way. Nancy from Rochdale, Massachusetts. Now this, I'm always amazed. I've lived in this state my entire life, 67 long years. And I'm always amazed when I hear a new town in Massachusetts.
0: Yeah, yeah.
1: Especially out in the western part of the state. Thank you so much, Nancy. Thanks to Patrick from Bridgewater, Mass. We appreciate your help. To my dear friend Denise, thank you so much for remembering us, and we continue to pray for your dear husband that he has peace and comfort, and we appreciate your constant support for us. Thank you. To Juanita from Berkeley, Michigan, great to hear from you, and thank you, Juanita. To Carolyn from Chelmsford, Massachusetts, wonderful donation, and we're going to put this in the prayer box for healing of your family and all families. Thank you so much.
0: And we have also, let me see here, George from Swampscott, Massachusetts.
1: I love Swampscott.
0: Swampscott's coming up good. Now, I grew up in Canton. I haven't seen a Canton yet. We have Edward, who's in Kenner, Louisiana, getting a lot from Kenner. We have Margaret, who is in Westwood, Massachusetts. We have Noella, who is from, I've got to try to see, Quincy, Massachusetts.
1: Staples in the way.
0: Yes, in memory of her husband and daughter, Thomas and Patricia. We have Grace, who is in Hingham, Massachusetts. Alma, who is in Waltham, Mass. Pray, because just got out of the hospital. So, Alma, we will certainly pray for you. We have Maria, who is in Methuen, in memory of Manuel Silver. We have Peter, who is in Wyandotte, Michigan.
1: Wyandotte, we know Wyandotte.
0: We know Wyandotte. We have Una, who is from Norwood, Massachusetts. Nephew passed away from brain cancer and left two girls. So that's Bella and Anna, and we'll definitely remember.

0: Brian. And we have Janice, who is in Westwood, Massachusetts, and we have Eileen, who is in Norwood, Massachusetts.
1: Thanks to Teresa from Milford, who watches Catholic TV every day and likes everyone.
0: Oh.
1: Likes everyone.
0: I like that.
1: I'll tell Kevin that.
0: Yeah.
1: To Wessam from West Bloomfield, Michigan. Thank you so much to Colleen in memory of George Botcher. Thank you so much, Colleen. Is from Johnson City, Tennessee.
0: A lot from Tennessee early.
1: Yeah. Oh, my gosh. To our dear friend Roger Landry. Thank you so much, Roger. Great to hear from you. We appreciate your viewership and also your gift. Thank you so much. To Rosemary from Burlington, Massachusetts. Thank you in memory of Father Joseph Downey, who was my first pastor, actually, when I was a deacon. To Dr. David, in honor of Bishop Reed and Jay Fed and Kevin Nelson and all the staff.
0: Thank you very much.
1: Thanks to Barbara from Hingham, Massachusetts. We appreciate your gift in memory of Jack Adams and Josie Adams. To Josette from Farmington, Michigan. Thank you so much. To Anne from Tewksbury. We're grateful to hear from you. To Thomas from Richmond, Vermont. Thank you so much. Great to hear from the state of Vermont. To Helen from Quincy, Massachusetts. Thank you so much, Helen. And to Marie from Revere, right up in my neck of the woods.
0: And the phone number is right there, right over there. 833-568-3288. Or you could go to, and these are all people online right now, they went to catholictv.org/donate and did that. She's from Frightened, Massachusetts. We have Michael, who is from Nashville, Tennessee. We are really getting a lot from Tennessee right now. Mm. Love Tennessee. We have Spencer, and Spencer is from Fremont, New Hampshire, so we're getting just about all.
1: Oh, I think we know. Spencer, thank you. Spencer plays many instruments on Catholic TV.
0: Oh, there you have it. There you have it. We have Clarence, who is from New Prague, Minnesota. Wow.
1: That's a new one.
0: Yeah, that's a new one. We have David, who is from Livingston, Texas. And we have Maureen, who is from Oyanda, New York.
1: Nice
0: is that
1: job.
0: Close,
1: nice
0: Charles?
1: Job, Jay.
0: Oyanta, New York? Oyanta, New York?
2: Oyanta.
0: You know, as I said the first time, Oyanta, New York. Thank you so much, Maureen. We have Patricia, who is from Chelsea, Massachusetts. That one I'm going to get right. It's 50-50 at this point with me. And we have Anne, who is from Brighton, Massachusetts. In memory of deceased family members of Devin and the Diabasi family.
1: Thanks to Chris from Providence, Rhode Island. We have some great guys from Providence studying at St. John's Seminary. You get some great priests coming your way. Thank you so much. To Judith from Lawrence, in honor of Jay Fadden.
0: Oh, well, thank you so much.
1: Very honorable.
0: Oh, my gosh.
1: A very honorable
0: thank you.
1: Gift.
0: Who's
1: thanks.
0: That? Let me see that.
1: Judith,
0: thank you so much.
1: To Aaliyah from Lowell, Massachusetts. We will remember you in our prayers. To Jean from Milton, thank you so much. To Paul, who called in from Foxborough, in memory of Helen Cerruti. Thank you, Paul, and we will remember her. Patrick, thank you so much for Teresa, 62 years. Our dear friend Anna Marie Ferraro, thank you so much from Winchester. Great to hear from you. You've always been so supportive, and that is in memory of her dear husband, Salvatore. 833-568-3288. You can use that number, and you could be one of these people who help us out on the 2026 Catholic TV Telethon.
0: And a special shout-out, too, to Rick Mosley, who is sending all of those down to us. Very much appreciated.
1: He's a good man.
0: Gene walked in, who did all of the graphics that you see with Adam and Gene. So it all looks great, and it's all wonderful. But really, the main purpose for us today is to raise funds. And the reason we do that is to bring this programming to so many different people. And the only way we're going to succeed today on this beautiful Friday is if you decide to pick up the phone. And I know some of you might be shy. You don't want to pick up that phone. You don't want to make that call. But please do. Or if you are shy, you don't want to call, go to catholictv.com/donate. You know, sometimes you have to put yourself out there a little bit. And if you believe in what we do, if you believe that is important, if you believe it makes a difference in people's lives, and most importantly, if you believe it is something that the world needs today, please pick up the phone, call 833-568-3288, or go to catholictv.com/donate and help us out. Because with you, we are extremely strong. Without you, none of it would be possible.
1: That's very true. And you know, we have something exciting that's coming up soon in terms of you watching and participating in the Catholic TV family, and that is we have new applications, new apps
0: for all of our devices.
1: Yeah. I see Gabe over there. It makes me think of it. All of our apps are going to be renewed. I've had a little look at them. They're beautifully functional, and they're gorgeous to look at, and they will be the conduit for you to be able to enjoy the Mass, the Rosary, the Divine Mercy Chaplet, the Divine Office, and all of our fine programming. Those are coming to you soon, so get excited. And we couldn't do that. We couldn't keep renewing our presence to you without your generous support. So that's why you need to stick with us throughout the telethon. Keep tuning in throughout the day and all tonight and all day tomorrow and tomorrow night. We're going to have some fun. We're going to have some great entertainment. And we're going to pray together, too. I know in a few minutes we're going to be praying the Rosary together.
0: I remember many years ago, you, me, and Rick Mosley sitting down because we had started, and actually you did our first, you had our first website done, I think, many, before you were here full-time at Catholic TV.
1: I remember registering the URL, CatholicTV.com.
0: It had clouds in it.
1: And it had clouds.
0: It had the clouds.
1: They moved.
0: They moved. But I remember sitting down and we were talking because financially it didn't make sense. It really didn't, because we were spending money, but we weren't getting donations back for it. And we just kept doing it because we knew that it was going to eventually get more and more people involved. So we just kept it up and kept it up, and our viewership grew and grew. And as Bishop said, we have all these new apps, a new website coming out, and thanks to Gabe and Chris and Adam and Gene and engineering, Jason and Mark have been unbelievable. So many of the staff here have worked so hard on this. But here's what I want to say. So we're going to start rolling that out probably around the 22nd. There might be some bumps in the road because you know, right, I'm a little older than you know, a lot of you, well, maybe not, who knows, but technology is not really my thing. I sound like Father Fred. Yeah, it's pretty clear. You're good at technology. I'm not as good as it. So there could be some bumps in the road. Technology doesn't always work the way we had hoped. But if there are, please be patient with us because it's going to be worth it. Because these are beautiful, and they're also going to be easier to use, and we're going to be able to bring you more content as well. We just continue to grow here at Catholic TV, and we continue to bring you new things. So wait till you see this on the 22nd. If you have an app now, it probably will just automatically go to the new app. But you're gonna love it, and you're gonna know it's because of you that we can do it.
1: And you know, you never know. There could be no hiccups at all because we got a crackerjack team, you know, with Gabe and Mark and Chris and everybody. So you never know.
0: Can I remember what happened the last time we did this a while ago? So no. Bishop Reed calls me. I'm at my house. This had to be 15, 20 years ago.
1: Was it Christmas Eve?
0: Yeah.
1: Yeah.
0: Yeah, it was Christmas Eve. It was Christmas Eve. And so
1: trying to get ready for midnight Mass, and the apps aren't working.
0: The apps, we had just rolled out the new apps. They're not working. So now I got Bishop on the line. I've got Mark Queller on the line. And I am rolling around. I'm just going around and around my house. I'm outside.
1: And I was going crazy.
0: You were. And then, so I said, okay, I'll get back to you. I'd hang up. And then I would get back to you. And it was unbelievable. And, you know, thank goodness, Mark Queller got it all working. But you and I were panicking because we had this big rollout. And it just wasn't working.
1: I have to admit something. I think it was my idea to roll them out as a Christmas gift.
0: It was
1: probably
0: your idea.
1: Probably not the best
0: it
1: idea.
0: It was absolutely your idea. But
1: I mean,
0: it was a great idea.
1: It was cute, but, you know, it didn't really work.
0: It wasn't cute when you called me Christmas Eve.
1: That, the app's not working! The app, Jay!
0: He does not do that, by the way. He was very calm. He said, Jay, the apps aren't up.
1: We have a problem.
0: And then I called Mark, and now I might have sounded like that a little bit, but Mark was great, and he fixed it, which was amazing. But just so you know, so it's all going to be wonderful, and I can't wait for you to see it.
1: Hey, are we going to have a little weather report?
0: You want to go over there? Why don't
1: Let's
0: you go
1: over
0: there? All I'm right. going to stay here.
1: No, I don't know the states. You got? My geography is terrible.
0: All right, let's go over. Let's both go over. We'll both go over.
1: Come on with us.
0: Keep those phones ringing as we head to the map.
1: All right, what do we got here, Jay?
0: We got a map.
1: I see New England's doing pretty well.
0: Yeah, we have actually...
1: Oh, by the way, Vermont.
0: We have Vermont. Well, they probably got this before Vermont came in.
1: So
0: we
1: have consider Vermont. That filled in.
0: Yeah, so we have almost everything but Maine up there. But we knew we had Pennsylvania, and we knew we had New York, and we... Actually, I'm pointing. Here's Pennsylvania down here. Here's New York.
1: Tennessee.
0: Tennessee, yep. Tennessee's right.

0: right here, and we have Delaware, and we have, you know, Florida. So we're doing really well on the East Coast right now.
1: And it's only, what, like 20 past 10?
0: Yeah, so we've got a lot of the East Coast right now. Mm-hmm. And again, there is a cold front coming
1: down.
0: We
1: have that low pressure system is moving in. We've got heavy rain in the Boston area tomorrow.
0: You know what I should say? It's a warm front, because look at this. It's warming up.
1: We like warm.
0: And then we're out here, and we knew we'd get Texas. We have wonderful people who are in Texas, so we knew we would get Texas. California, do you know that now California is, I think, I'd have to check with Rick, but I'm pretty sure it's the second largest state for donations now for Catholic TV.
1: Is it?
0: Yeah. It's either Texas or I believe it's California.
1: They're not up in Hawaii yet.
0: No.
1: Perhaps not in Alaska either.
0: Well, what happened with Hawaii last year is, it's earlier there, so they got to us later, and then they started coming in a lot. We have great people watch us on Roku. We used to be in Hawaii, but the station got sold. That we're on, so we get a lot of that. But here's the thing we need. So we need North Dakota, South Dakota, Wyoming, Colorado. We got to get all of these. Washington, we usually get a lot from Washington. So we've got to get Washington, but again, it's really early in Washington.
1: My brother Kenny's up in Seattle, so he
0: we
1: can
0: what?
1: Help out.
2: We got Colorado.
0: Oh, Colorado right here. Yeah.
2: No,
0: that's Nebraska. That's Colorado. Okay, next year what we need to do, even though I'm not going to be here, is put the names of the states on there for us. This is what, I'm not going to tell you where I went to high school. Not right now, at least. So we have, but we need a lot of these states.
1: The maroon. We need to fill in the maroon.
0: We need the maroon. We need the maroon. I thought, though, okay, I'm not going to say anything more. I'm just not even going to say it at this point. Oh, now Bishop is taking off on me. The bishop has abandoned me at the map. Okay, so Bishop, now you're back over there. Was it going that poorly?
1: No, I just couldn't see the number. 833-568-3288 is the number. Please give us a call, because we want to fill all those states in, especially if you're in a maroon part of the country. Give us a call or go online at catholictv.org/donate and help us out, because Jay wants to fill that whole map in. Don't you, Jay?
0: Well, clearly I'm not going to know where it is when they do it. Who do you think is going to be the next state we're going to get?
1: I'm going to guess, what do we got? What are the options?
0: Well, you could get Maine or Vermont.
1: I'm going to go for the great state of Maine.
0: We think we got Maine. I said Maine.
1: The way
0: so
1: life
0: I think we
1: should
0: had Maine.
1: Be.
0: So don't say Maine. That would not be.
1: Maryland. How about Maryland?
0: We think we'll get Maryland. Yeah, Maryland's, okay. I'm going to say Washington. I'm going with Washington.
1: Okay.
0: Washington.
1: We'll see who wins.
0: All right, I'm coming back over
1: there. I know
0: you
1: like to win. 833-568-3288. You're watching the very beginning of the 2026 Catholic TV Telethon. We're going to be here all day, all night, and all day and night tomorrow. So we hope you can join us. Keep tuning in. Enjoy the programming. Enjoy the entertainment. And help us out by making a pledge.
0: Yeah, the map didn't go the way I'd hoped right now. Yeah. I'd hoped it gone a little differently.
1: It'll go better.
0: You know what we're going to do, though? I'm going to put Kevin Nelson out there.
1: There you go. See how
0: he
1: does.
0: I'm going to see how he does. Now, I don't want anyone. Okay, so I don't want anyone sending Kevin anything. This is going to be a surprise to Kevin, because if he's in the control room, he's going to know all about it. But if he isn't, I'm going to put him out there and I'm going to test him, because clearly I just failed miserably. So we'll see how Kevin
1: does. I want you to know, to Kevin's credit, I was here at about 8:30 last night doing a few things, and he was dutifully working on the telephone at his desk.
0: Oh, he works so hard at it. Oh, you know, he stays late to do the telephone. The beauty is, I was just in Colorado last year with Shirley.
1: Oh, that's right.
0: Yeah, I was just out there. But such is life. There's the number, 833-568-3288, or go to catholictv.com/donate. What I'm really excited about, though, is to see who has called in now that we have people getting ready for the rosary.
1: You can hear the phones ringing.
0: Yeah, yeah. So I'm going to be very excited to see, because that map, our goal is always to get every single state. Yeah. And we're off to, I don't know what time, we've been on for an hour and 25 minutes, and already we have, I would say, almost half of them. I would say we do have half. I would have counted them.
1: Do you even get any calls from St. John's Seminary in Brighton?
0: Well, we better, or else the rector will be very upset. How is that going, by the way?
1: It's going very well.
0: Yeah. Is it different?
1: It's different, all right. The guys are great, though.
0: Yeah.
1: I am so inspired. I live with a group of like 80 guys who are preparing for the priesthood, discerning a vocation to the priesthood. And they are just the most wonderful, holy, prayerful, kind, joyful people that I have ever lived with. It's just a joy to go down at 7 o'clock. We're all there in the chapel for morning prayer and then mass, and to be surrounded by these inspiring guys. I'm just so grateful for them. Guys, you don't have to call in and make a pledge. Just do your work.
0: But if you want to, you certainly can.
1: Yeah, we won't hold you back.
0: Yeah, well, you certainly can. I will say too that our plan is to eventually do some programming at St. John's Seminary once everything's in place and, you know, the school. Well,
1: oh,
0: the school year just started.
1: Ideas.
0: They have some ideas.
1: They have some ideas.
0: Yeah. Oh, boy, we've got a lot of producers at St. John's Seminary right now. But it really is a great day for us here at Catholic TV. Not only do we see where everyone is calling in from, if I can figure out the map, but we also hear from so many different people and all the prayers that are coming in. And you know what's interesting? As we read the names, a lot of times you or I or Kevin will stop because we know those people.
1: Yeah.
0: Might have never met them in our entire life. Mm-hmm. But we know them from when they write in. We'll say, oh, look at this. We have, you know, we have Sarah writing in and we know who Sarah is.
1: We love reading the letters and hearing about what's going on in people's lives and also your struggles, too, so that we can put those in the prayer box. You know, we have that prayer box up in the chapel. Which you see a lot at the Mass. If you were to send a prayer intention in via email, it would end up in the chapel. But if you write to us like a handwritten note, mm-hmm. oftentimes those go in the prayer box on the This Is the Day set in the Catholic TV living room. And we're always praying for those intentions that you send in and encouraging all of your other viewer friends, Catholic TV viewers, to pray for you and your needs as well. So let us know whatever you need so that we can pray for you. And we love reading those letters, hearing about what's going on in your life, and also, as I say, praying for those struggles that you have. Well, the number is 833-568-3288. Give us a call, make a pledge, or go online at CatholicTV.org and click on donate.
0: Okay.
1: As Mr. Michael did. Michael is from Edison, New Jersey. Thank you so much, Michael, for taking the time to make a gift online. John from Dennisport down the Cape. Thank you so much, John. You're very, very generous, and I am very, very grateful. To Mr. and Mrs. Esteban from Ringgold, Georgia. Great to hear from Georgia, and a very generous gift as well. We are very grateful to you. To Jackie from Mandeville, Louisiana, thank you so much for your one-time gift to the Catholic TV Telethon for 2026. To Leonardo from Greenville, South Carolina, in memory of Erlinda. We will pray for her and put her in the prayer box. Thank you so much. To Andrea from Bradenton, Florida. Love being down in Florida whenever I have the chance just to warm up, especially in the winter. And thanks to Suzanne from Warren, Ohio, for your very generous gift. Thank you so much.
0: I'm going to go through these really quick because we have to get to the rosary. But we have Alice, who is in Ira, Michigan. We have Paul, who is in Salem, Massachusetts. We have Nancy, who is in Leominster, Massachusetts. Rita, who is in Sandpiper Shores, Massachusetts. We have Thomas, who is in Lawrence, Michigan. There's a Lawrence, Massachusetts, too, by the way. We have Chester, who is in Swampscott, Mass. Huge.
1: That's the second one from Swampscott.
0: We have Kenneth, who's in Arlington, Virginia. Thank you so much. We have Monica and Joe, and they are from... Did you know there was a Defiance, Ohio?
1: I've heard of that, yeah.
0: That's where Monica and Joe are from. Thank you so much.
1: Yep.
0: Oh, a lot from Ohio today already. Thank you, Ohio. Brenda, who is in Gonzales, Louisiana. A lot from Louisiana, too. Sharon, who is in Highland, Michigan. Michigan's big today, too. Wendell, who is in Granada. Louisiana. So thank you so much. The number is 833-568-3288 or CatholicTV.com/donate. Bishop, what is this rosary?
1: 12. You know, you were speaking earlier about how when we go somewhere, mm-hmm. oftentimes we take the opportunity to record a rosary, a Catholic destination, Divine Mercy Chapel, the Stations of the Cross, all these things. So just last year, actually it was a year and a half ago, we were in San Diego for the bishops meeting. Mm-hmm. And so we took a day, a half a day. I left the meeting, which was not a painful thing to do for me. And I met a crew, and we went to the very first mission on the West Coast in San Diego, the Mission San Diego, beautiful place. And there we recorded the rosary, and it was just a wonderful thing to be able to do. And now we can today go to San Diego and pray the rosary together at the Mission.
0: So let's go to San Diego for something that we all love to do. Let's pray together as a community, the rosary.

Hi, I'm Bishop Reed. Thank you for joining me in meditating on the sorrowful mysteries of the Holy Rosary of the Blessed Virgin Mary. Today we're on the west coast of the United States at California's first mission, which was founded in July of 1769 by Saint Junipero Serra, a Franciscan priest. The first in a chain of 21 missions that stretched northward along the coast of California, Mission San Diego became known as the mother of the missions. In 1775, just 1 year after the first adobe church was completed, the mission was seriously damaged by fire. Padre Luis was killed and became the first Christian martyr in California. He's buried here in the sanctuary of the mission church. In 1776, Padre Serra returned to the gutted church site and began to restore the church and the mission buildings. And just 20 years later, the number of converts rose to over 1,400. In 1813, construction was performed to enlarge the church. Buttress wings were added to give earthquake stability, and the facade was refinished to give it a more welcoming appearance. The present mission church was named a minor basilica by Pope St. Paul VI in the bicentennial year of 1776. And today it serves as an active parish for the Catholic community in this area of San Diego, as well as a cultural and historic center. So here we stand, more than 250 years after the establishment of Mission San Diego by Saint Junipero Serra. And so in the spirit of prayer that has permeated this holy place for all of those years, let us begin in the name of the Father and of the Son and of the Holy Spirit. Amen. I believe in God, the Father Almighty, creator of heaven and earth, and in Jesus Christ, his only Son, our Lord, who was conceived by the Holy Spirit, born of the Virgin Mary, suffered under Pontius Pilate, was crucified, died, and was buried. He descended into hell. On the third day, he rose again from the dead. He ascended into heaven and is seated at the right hand of God, the Father Almighty. From there, he will come to judge the living and the dead. I believe in the Holy Spirit, the Holy Catholic Church, the communion of saints, the forgiveness of sins, the resurrection of the body, and life everlasting. Amen. Our Father, who art in heaven, hallowed be thy name. Thy kingdom come, thy will be done, on earth as it is in heaven. Give us this day our daily bread, and forgive us our trespasses, as we forgive those who trespass against us. And lead us not into temptation, but deliver us from evil. Amen. Hail Mary, full of grace, the Lord is with thee. Blessed art thou among women, and blessed is the fruit of thy womb, Jesus. Holy Mary, Mother of God, pray for us sinners, now and at the hour of our death. Amen. Hail Mary, full of grace, the Lord is with thee. Blessed art thou among women, and blessed is the fruit of thy womb, Jesus. Holy Mary, Mother of God, pray for us sinners, now and at the hour of our death. Amen.

Hail Mary, full of grace, the Lord is with thee. Blessed art thou among women, and blessed is the fruit of thy womb, Jesus. Holy Mary, Mother of God, pray for us sinners, now and at the hour of our death. Amen. Glory be to the Father, and to the Son, and to the Holy Spirit, as it was in the beginning, is now, and ever shall be, world without end. Amen. O my Jesus, forgive us our sins. Save us from the fires of hell. Lead all souls into heaven, especially those who are in most need of thy mercy. The first sorrowful mystery, the agony in the garden. You know, establishing a mission is not for the faint-hearted. I'm certain if St. Junipero Serra were here right now, he would agree with that statement. We are a missionary church, each of us in our own way, missionaries to our children, our families, our parishes, our neighborhoods, our communities, our workplace, our schools. There can be much personal agony in that fundamental mission we share to evangelize. But reflecting on Jesus' agony in the garden as we stand in this beautiful garden, we know that he understands well our struggle. And so, meditating on the agony of Jesus in the garden, we pray, Our Father, who art in heaven, hallowed be thy name. Thy kingdom come, thy will be done, on earth as it is in heaven. Give us this day our daily bread, and forgive us our trespasses, as we forgive those who trespass against us. And lead us not into temptation, but deliver us from evil. Amen. Hail Mary, full of grace, the Lord is with thee. Blessed art thou among women, and blessed is the fruit of thy womb, Jesus. Holy Mary, Mother of God, pray for us sinners, now and at the hour of our death. Amen. Hail Mary, full of grace, the Lord is with thee. Blessed art thou among women, and blessed is the fruit of thy womb, Jesus. Holy Mary, Mother of God, pray for us sinners, now and at the hour of our death. Amen. Hail Mary, full of grace, the Lord is with thee. Blessed art thou among women, and blessed is the fruit of thy womb, Jesus. Holy Mary, Mother of God, pray for us sinners, now and at the hour of our death. Amen. Hail Mary, full of grace, the Lord is with thee. Blessed art thou among women, and blessed is the fruit of thy womb, Jesus. Holy Mary, Mother of God, pray for us sinners, now and at the hour of our death. Amen. Hail Mary, full of grace, the Lord is with thee. Blessed art thou among women, and blessed is the fruit of thy womb, Jesus. Holy Mary, Mother of God, pray for us sinners, now and at the hour of our death. Amen. Hail Mary, full of grace, the Lord is with thee. Blessed art thou among women, and blessed is the fruit of thy womb, Jesus. Holy Mary, Mother of God, pray for us sinners, now and at the hour of our death. Amen. Hail Mary, full of grace, the Lord is with thee. Blessed art thou among women, and blessed is the fruit of thy womb, Jesus. Holy Mary, Mother of God, pray for us sinners, now and at the hour of our death. Amen. Hail Mary, full of grace, the Lord is with thee. Blessed art thou among women, and blessed is the fruit of thy womb, Jesus. Holy Mary, Mother of God, pray for us sinners, now and at the hour of our death. Amen. Hail Mary, full of grace, the Lord is with thee. Blessed art thou among women, and blessed is the fruit of thy womb, Jesus. Holy Mary, Mother of God, pray for us sinners, now and at the hour of our death. Amen. Glory be to the Father, and to the Son, and to the Holy Spirit, as it was in the beginning, is now, and ever shall be, world without end. Amen. O my Jesus, forgive us our sins. Save us from the fires of hell. Lead all souls into heaven, especially those who are in most need of thy mercy. The second sorrowful mystery, the scourging of Jesus at the pillar. I have a sense that when Jesus was scourged, beaten at the pillar, his mother wasn't there. His disciples were not there. He had no friends, no one who knew him or cared for him around him, only those who sought his demise. But he was on a mission, and he knew in his sacred heart that his Father had not abandoned him. Nor has God abandoned you or me. And so, meditating on the scourging, we pray. Our Father, who art in heaven, hallowed be thy name. Thy kingdom come, thy will be done, on earth as it is in heaven. Give us this day our daily bread,
and forgive us our trespasses, as we forgive those who trespass against us.

against us. And lead us not into temptation, but deliver us from evil. Amen. Hail Mary, full of grace, the Lord is with thee. Blessed art thou among women, and blessed is the fruit of thy womb, Jesus. Holy Mary, Mother of God, pray for us sinners, now and at the hour of our death. Amen. Hail Mary, full of grace, the Lord is with thee. Blessed art thou among women, and blessed is the fruit of thy womb, Jesus. Holy Mary, Mother of God, pray for us sinners, now and at the hour of our death. Amen. Hail Mary, full of grace, the Lord is with thee. Blessed art thou among women, and blessed is the fruit of thy womb, Jesus. Holy Mary, Mother of God, pray for us sinners, now and at the hour of our death. Amen. Hail Mary, full of grace, the Lord is with thee. Blessed art thou among women, and blessed is the fruit of thy womb, Jesus. Holy Mary, Mother of God, pray for us sinners, now and at the hour of our death. Amen. Hail Mary, full of grace, the Lord is with thee. Blessed art thou among women, and blessed is the fruit of thy womb, Jesus. Holy Mary, Mother of God, pray for us sinners, now and at the hour of our death. Amen. Hail Mary, full of grace, the Lord is with thee. Blessed art thou among women, and blessed is the fruit of thy womb, Jesus. Holy Mary, Mother of God, pray for us sinners, now and at the hour of our death. Amen. Hail Mary, full of grace, the Lord is with thee. Blessed art thou among women, and blessed is the fruit of thy womb, Jesus. Holy Mary, Mother of God, pray for us sinners, now and at the hour of our death. Amen. Hail Mary, full of grace, the Lord is with thee. Blessed art thou among women, and blessed is the fruit of thy womb, Jesus. Holy Mary, Mother of God, pray for us sinners, now and at the hour of our death. Amen. Hail Mary, full of grace, the Lord is with thee. Blessed art thou among women, and blessed is the fruit of thy womb, Jesus. Holy Mary, Mother of God, pray for us sinners, now and at the hour of our death. Amen. Hail Mary, full of grace, the Lord is with thee. Blessed art thou among women, and blessed is the fruit of thy womb, Jesus. Holy Mary, Mother of God, pray for us sinners, now and at the hour of our death. Amen. Glory be to the Father, and to the Son, and to the Holy Spirit, as it was in the beginning, is now, and ever shall be, world without end. Amen. O my Jesus, forgive us our sins. Save us from the fires of hell. Lead all souls into heaven, especially those who are in most need of thy mercy. The third sorrowful mystery, the crowning of Jesus with thorns. As disciples of Christ, we seek a crown of eternal life and glory. That's the end game. But as Jesus has shown us in his passion, we first must at times wear the crown of suffering. It's just our human condition. But the Lord is with us, always, at all times, until the end of the world. Our Father, who art in heaven, hallowed be thy name. Thy kingdom come, thy will be done, on earth as it is in heaven. Give us this day our daily bread, and forgive us our trespasses, as we forgive those who trespass against us. And lead us not into temptation, but deliver us from evil. Amen. Hail Mary, full of grace, the Lord is with thee. Blessed art thou among women, and blessed is the fruit of thy womb, Jesus. Holy Mary, Mother of God, pray for us sinners, now and at the hour of our death. Amen. Hail Mary, full of grace, the Lord is with thee. Blessed art thou among women, and blessed is the fruit of thy womb, Jesus. Holy Mary, Mother of God, pray for us sinners, now and at the hour of our death. Amen. Hail Mary, full of grace, the Lord is with thee. Blessed art thou among women, and blessed is the fruit of thy womb, Jesus. Holy Mary, Mother of God, pray for us sinners, now and at the hour of our death. Amen. Hail Mary, full of grace, the Lord is with thee. Blessed art thou among women, and blessed is the fruit of thy womb, Jesus. Holy Mary, Mother of God, pray for us sinners, now and at the hour of our death. Amen. Hail Mary, full of grace, the Lord is with thee. Blessed art thou among women, and blessed is the fruit of thy womb, Jesus. Holy Mary, Mother of God, pray for us sinners, now and at the hour of our death. Amen. Hail Mary, full of grace, the Lord is with thee. Blessed art thou among women, and blessed is the fruit of thy womb, Jesus. Holy Mary, Mother of God, pray for us sinners, now and at the hour of our death. Amen.
Hail Mary, full of grace, the Lord is with thee. Blessed art thou among women, and blessed is the fruit of thy womb, Jesus. Holy Mary, Mother of God, pray for us sinners, now and at the hour of our death. Amen. Hail Mary, full of grace, the Lord is with thee. Blessed art thou among women, and blessed is the fruit of thy womb, Jesus. Holy Mary, Mother of God, pray for us sinners, now and at the hour of our death. Amen. Hail Mary, full of grace, the Lord is with thee. Blessed art thou among women, and blessed is the fruit of thy womb, Jesus. Holy Mary, Mother of God, pray for us sinners, now and at the hour of our death. Amen. Hail Mary, full of grace, the Lord is with thee. Blessed art thou among women, and blessed is the fruit of thy womb, Jesus. Holy Mary, Mother of God, pray for us sinners, now and at the hour of our death. Amen. Glory be to the Father, and to the Son, and to the Holy Spirit, as it was in the beginning, is now, and ever shall be, world without end. Amen. O my Jesus, forgive us our sins. Save us from the fires of hell. Lead all souls into heaven, especially those who are in most need of thy mercy. The fourth sorrowful mystery, Jesus carries the cross. Much can be made of carrying one's crosses, but nobody did it better than our Savior. Already physically and mentally broken, this forced assistance of a Cyrenian must have come to the Lord as a welcome relief. And so let's take an example from that. Let's remember to help our loved ones and our friends, and even sometimes, even as I say, a stranger, let's help them to carry their cross. Our Father who art in heaven, hallowed be thy name. Thy kingdom come, thy will be done on earth as it is in heaven. Give us this day our daily bread, and forgive us our trespasses as we forgive those who trespass against us. And lead us not into temptation, but deliver us from evil. Amen. Hail Mary, full of grace, the Lord is with thee. Blessed art thou among women, and blessed is the fruit of thy womb, Jesus. Holy Mary, Mother of God, pray for us sinners, now and at the hour of our death. Amen. Hail Mary, full of grace, the Lord is with thee. Blessed art thou among women, and blessed is the fruit of thy womb, Jesus. Holy Mary, Mother of God, pray for us sinners, now and at the hour of our death. Amen. Hail Mary, full of grace, the Lord is with thee. Blessed art thou among women, and blessed is the fruit of thy womb, Jesus. Holy Mary, Mother of God, pray for us sinners, now and at the hour of our death. Amen. Hail Mary, full of grace, the Lord is with thee. Blessed art thou among women, and blessed is the fruit of thy womb, Jesus. Holy Mary, Mother of God, pray for us sinners, now and at the hour of our death. Amen. Hail Mary, full of grace, the Lord is with thee. Blessed art thou among women, and blessed is the fruit of thy womb, Jesus. Holy Mary, Mother of God, pray for us sinners, now and at the hour of our death. Amen. Hail Mary, full of grace, the Lord is with thee. Blessed art thou among women, and blessed is the fruit of thy womb, Jesus. Holy Mary, Mother of God, pray for us sinners, now and at the hour of our death. Amen. Hail Mary, full of grace, the Lord is with thee. Blessed art thou among women, and blessed is the fruit of thy womb, Jesus. Holy Mary, Mother of God, pray for us sinners, now and at the hour of our death. Amen. Hail Mary, full of grace, the Lord is with thee. Blessed art thou among women, and blessed is the fruit of thy womb, Jesus. Holy Mary, Mother of God, pray for us sinners, now and at the hour of our death. Amen. Hail Mary, full of grace, the Lord is with thee. Blessed art thou among women, and blessed is the fruit of thy womb, Jesus. Holy Mary, Mother of God, pray for us sinners, now and at the hour of our death. Amen. Hail Mary, full of grace, the Lord is with thee. Blessed art thou among women, and blessed is the fruit of thy womb, Jesus. Holy Mary, Mother of God, pray for us sinners, now and at the hour of our death. Amen. Glory be to the Father, and to the Son, and to the Holy Spirit, as it was in the beginning, is now, and ever shall be, world without end. Amen. O my Jesus, forgive us our sins. Save us from the fires of hell. Lead all souls into heaven, especially those who are in most need of thy mercy. The fifth and the final sorrowful mystery, the crucifixion. O death,
where is your victory? St. Paul writes to the Corinthians, and he asked this question, oh, death, where is your sting? It's a rhetorical question, really, suggesting that death, while still a reality for us, has lost its ultimate power to harm us for all eternity, because Jesus, his self,

0: come, thy will be done, on earth as it is in heaven. Give us this day our daily bread, and forgive us our trespasses, as we forgive those who trespass against us. And lead us not into temptation, but deliver us from evil. Amen. Hail Mary, full of grace, the Lord is with thee. Blessed art thou among women, and blessed is the fruit of thy womb, Jesus. Holy Mary, Mother of God, pray for us sinners, now and at the hour of our death. Amen. Hail Mary, full of grace, the Lord is with thee. Blessed art thou among women, and blessed is the fruit of thy womb, Jesus. Holy Mary, Mother of God, pray for us sinners, now and at the hour of our death. Amen. Hail Mary, full of grace, the Lord is with thee. Blessed art thou among women, and blessed is the fruit of thy womb, Jesus. Holy Mary, Mother of God, pray for us sinners, now and at the hour of our death. Amen. Hail Mary, full of grace, the Lord is with thee. Blessed art thou among women, and blessed is the fruit of thy womb, Jesus. Holy Mary, Mother of God, pray for us sinners, now and at the hour of our death. Amen. Hail Mary, full of grace, the Lord is with thee. Blessed art thou among women, and blessed is the fruit of thy womb, Jesus. Holy Mary, Mother of God, pray for us sinners, now and at the hour of our death. Amen. Hail Mary, full of grace, the Lord is with thee. Blessed art thou among women, and blessed is the fruit of thy womb, Jesus. Holy Mary, Mother of God, pray for us sinners, now and at the hour of our death. Amen. Hail Mary, full of grace, the Lord is with thee. Blessed art thou among women, and blessed is the fruit of thy womb, Jesus. Holy Mary, Mother of God, pray for us sinners, now and at the hour of our death. Amen. Hail Mary, full of grace, the Lord is with thee. Blessed art thou among women, and blessed is the fruit of thy womb, Jesus. Holy Mary, Mother of God, pray for us sinners, now and at the hour of our death. Amen. Hail Mary, full of grace, the Lord is with thee. Blessed art thou among women, and blessed is the fruit of thy womb, Jesus. Holy Mary, Mother of God, pray for us sinners, now and at the hour of our death. Amen. Glory be to the Father, and to the Son, and to the Holy Spirit, as it was in the beginning, is now, and ever shall be, world without end. Amen. O my Jesus, forgive us our sins, save us from the fires of hell, lead all souls into heaven, especially those who are in most need of thy mercy. Hail, Holy Queen, Mother of Mercy, our life, our sweetness, and our hope. To thee do we cry, poor banished children of Eve. To thee do we send up our sighs, mourning and weeping in this valley of tears. Turn then, O most gracious Advocate, thine eyes of mercy toward us, and after this our exile, show unto us the blessed fruit of thy womb, Jesus. O clement, O loving, O sweet Virgin Mary, pray for us, O Holy Mother of God, that we may be made worthy of the promises of Christ. Let us pray. O God, whose only begotten Son, by his life, death, and resurrection, has purchased for us the rewards of eternal life, grant, we beseech you, that meditating on these sorrowful mysteries of the Most Holy Rosary of the Blessed Virgin Mary, we may both imitate what they contain and obtain what they promise. Through the same Christ our Lord. Amen. May the divine assistance remain always with us. May the souls of the faithful departed, through the mercy of God, rest in peace. Holy Mother, with thy loving child, thy blessing give to us this day. In the name of the Father, and of the Son, and of the Holy Spirit. Amen. Well, thank you so much for joining me here at Mission San Diego, meditating as we have on the sorrowful mysteries of the Holy Rosary. This is, as I mentioned at the beginning, the first, the mother of all of the missions here along the coast of California, where the seeds of the Christian faith and the Catholic Church were planted some 250 years ago. Thank you for joining me in this holy and historic place, and may God bless you always with his help and strength.
1: And thank you so much for praying the rosary with us here on Catholic TV. We hope you've enjoyed it. We actually have some premier rosaries coming up as well that we think you're really going to like. The phone number is right there, and it is 833-568-3288. 833-568-3288. Or you could go to CatholicTV.com/donate. We're a little bit behind right now, so we're trying to catch up and see how we do. And I can't wait to see. We'll see a lot of our calls coming in at about 11 o'clock, so that will be great. But one of the things that clearly...

0: we know is that we have a lot of people watching the rosary right now. And so now we're back here, and you know why we're here. We're just trying to get the fun so we continue to bring you all of that fine music. And the guy who does the rosary is...
1: I just get it from San Diego.
0: Ah, well, that was a quick flight.
1: Yeah, I took the express. And...
0: How'd it go?
1: It was great. What a beautiful rosary, though.
0: Yeah.
1: You know, and it was just so lucky that we were there in San Diego. So thanks to Travers and everybody who helped make that happen.
0: Yes, yes. And you know what? The rosaries, too, have really developed over the years, and they continue to look better and better, and we have so many. I don't know how many rosaries you've done. One day I'd love to count the number of rosaries
1: you've
0: done.
1: Yeah, it would
0: be
1: interesting to get a number.
0: Yeah.
1: And don't forget Jimmy Raymond. He wants the Swampscott Rosary redone.
0: I know that Adam is even working on the map, too, now. He came down and saw Rick. And, well, he has already put some stuff in the map. I can see it from here.
1: Nice.
0: We have Jill, who's from South Boston. Thank you, in honor of Ginny Donovan. We have Aldrina, who is from Beverly, Massachusetts, in honor of my great-grandchildren. I'm just waiting for a grandchild. Hopefully soon and later. Linda, who is from Pennsylvania, Mechanicsburg, Pennsylvania, in memory of Robert Ross. We have Mary, who is in Holbrook, Massachusetts. We have Caesar, who is in San Antonio, Texas.
1: That reminds me of the seminary. There's a bust of Caesar Augustus.
0: Oh, really?
1: On the first floor. And when I come down the staircase, it always scares me. I think it's like somebody looking at me. Thanks to Glenn from Florissant.
0: Montana.
1: Montana, thank you.
0: Missouri.
1: Missouri. Thanks, Glenn, very much. Appreciate your help. To Virginia from South Boston. She lives in Southie. Thank you. In memory of Harold Donovan, we appreciate your help, and we'll pray for Harold. To Bernice from Marlborough, Massachusetts, thank you so much for your gift. To Lena from Dennis, out on the Cape, in memory of Enzo, thank you so much. We will pray for your dear Enzo. Also, thanks to Terry from Clarkston, Michigan. We appreciate your help. Thank you so much for your very generous gift. Thanks as well to Catherine from Greenfield, Massachusetts. Thank you so much, Catherine, for your gift. And as well, I am very grateful, we all are, to Mary Jo from Bethel Park, Pennsylvania. Thank you so much.
0: A lot from Pennsylvania. We're really getting a lot from Pennsylvania. We have Orlando, and this is Lakehurst. New Jersey's on the board. We just got a New Jersey. Cecile, who is from Allenstown, New Hampshire. When I saw Allenstown, I was thinking, maybe Pennsylvania. We have Kenneth, who is in Trenton, Ohio. Ohio is certainly with us this morning. We have, where is this? Let's see. No, I can't, I'm not sure. I think it's our... RF Man Amplifiers. Well, that's awesome. Thank you so much. We have Leon. Oh, where are they from? I think it is from Georgia. Thank you. We have Leon, who is in Portland, Ohio. We have Michael, who is on Monroe, New York. And the number is 833-568-3288. Or go to CatholicTV.com/donate. That's what all these are. These are all online.
1: Speaking of Ohio, Margaret from Marion, Ohio, went online and made a gift. Thank you so much. To Carol from San Jose, California, thank you very much for your very generous support. To Michael from Sherbourne, Massachusetts, great to hear from you, Michael. Thank you for your pledge and gift. And also to Michael from Woburn, Massachusetts. We used to call that the City of Priests. Thank you very much for being so generous. 833-568-3288 is the number. You're watching the 2026 Catholic TV Telethon. We're in the first morning. We're moving forward.
0: And as we said, we're a little bit behind right now, so anything you can do, we would really appreciate it. I have to tell you, I think I'm a little scarred. I keep looking over at that map, and I can't help myself.
2: It is official.
0: It is official. We have an official map. Okay, I'm going to go over to the map.
2: All right.
0: I'm going to try. We'll see. I'll go behind you. We'll see what happens, Bishop.
1: As Jay goes over to the map, just want to continue to be very grateful to all of you just for tuning in and watching. You know, it's a long 2 days here at Catholic TV, but we do it because we need your support. We need you to call in and make a pledge. We keep that number up on the screen throughout these 2 days. And also remember, you can go to CatholicTV.org/donate and you make a donation there. And we're trying to get, by the end of tomorrow, every state in the nation. Every state, all 50 of them, and Jay is over on the map to tell us what we got new. Who are the new states on the map?
0: Okay.
1: Good luck.
0: Well, I know we now have Rhode Island. We now have Maine. We have Delaware, but it's not on the map yet. So we know we have Delaware because we read it. Then we have a lot of these over here. So we have a lot of the East Coast. We actually almost have the entire East Coast. We come over here, and I said we'd have Washington next. I was clearly wrong. We don't have Washington yet. I do think that where Michigan and Ohio is, that we should really make those bold because we're just getting so many calls. And also Pennsylvania, we're getting a lot of calls from Pennsylvania. You know what this reminds me of? This reminds me of if it's an election night. And we're just talking about each state. Do you see it, Charles? Okay, maybe not. But so we are really doing great on the East Coast right now. East Coast is coming in very, very strong for us. Up top, North, South Dakota, that area, Washington, Oregon. We still are looking for those. Missouri. And then we need Alaska and we need Hawaii. Hawaii will definitely come in. We got a lot of great viewers down there. And last year, I think we got a few from Alaska, so hopefully we'll get Alaska too. So map is looking great, very early in the telethon. We're moving this way. It's moving from east to west, but I have a feeling we're going to get Washington soon and Oregon, where we got a lot of phone calls, and then it's going to move

0: in the 50 states is Texas. And one of our favorite cities in Texas is San Antonio. Archbishop Gustavo has been so kind to us. And recently we were able to visit Archbishop Gustavo and pray the rosary with him in beautiful San Antonio, historic San Antonio. And of course, we're so grateful to our friends in San Antonio who we work with in a real effective way to bring great TV both to Catholic TV and also to San Antonio's television operation right there. And there you see Archbishop Gustavo praying the rosary right here on Catholic TV, our dear friend, the Archbishop of San Antonio, Jay.
1: He could not be better to us.
0: I know.
2: So first of all, I saw the promo he did asking people to donate to Catholic TV. And secondly, I had the opportunity to go out there because I'm a big fan of Channel 15 in San Antonio. Great people out there. And he took the time to come down, sit down with us, talk with us. So then we said, we've got to do some rosaries. And we did. And they're always giving us stuff. I was talking to Deacon Frank. We have a lot of programs from San Antonio because we have a partnership. Mm-hmm. So we share programs. And we have a lot on This Is the Day that just look fantastic. So we very much appreciate that. I think I'm going to have a lot of fun with that map today.
0: You're already having fun.
2: I think I'm going to have too much fun with the map. There. I'm shocked that we have, I think we have the entire East Coast, actually.
0: I took some
3: West
0: photos.
3: Virginia very early.
2: I know. We usually don't get West Virginia this early, and we already have it. And Delaware is, we have Delaware. So we have a lot of different things right now. Now we have
0: You over there. At the,
2: look,
0: the map.
2: You got a picture of me. I do look like a weatherman. One of the things we've done, and I think we will have to redo it soon, is at this place called Pope St. John the 23rd National Seminary. We did a chaplet out there. The great rector out there, Father Brian Kiley, who's a good friend of Catholic TV and of both of us personally. And this was a fun chaplet to do.
0: It was, because all of the seminarians were present. And Father Brian Kiley, of course, was so gracious to open the place up for us. And so, in a way, it was a good way for us to bring you into Pope John the 23rd National Seminary. Of course, he's a saint, Pope St. John the 23rd National Seminary. And to show what a wonderful place it is, because it's guys who are a little older. It's kind of a second career. And so we were able to pray the Divine Mercy Chaplet there with them. And also recently, we had the Knights of Columbus into our beautiful chapel here at Catholic TV, the Chapel of the Holy Cross. And we pray the Divine Mercy Chaplet in honor of our Lord's Sacred Heart and the love that was poured out for us by the coming of Jesus into our midst, his life, his death, his resurrection, so that we could have eternal life. Kevin Nelson joined me, the Knights. And so between these two productions, it gives you just a taste at why we need your help here at Catholic TV. Because without you, we could not produce such great and prayerful programming, such as the Divine Mercy Chaplet, both in our own chapel and at Pope St. John the 23rd National Seminary. So please do help us out. The number's on the screen. Give us a call because we need your help to continue to grow.
2: And one of the things, too, that we always say is usually we'd have This Is the Day would have just finished up. But during This Is the Day, we always say, please pray for all the people who are sending in prayers, because we get so many of them. It is really unbelievable how many prayers we get. So we'd ask you to continue to pray for everyone who writes into Catholic TV and sends those prayers. You are a powerful prayer community. And we have a magazine, the September magazine for 2026, and it's a good one. It's a really nice one.
0: Oh, yes, because we are looking forward to the beatification of the venerable and blessed Fulton Sheen. We all remember him so well. And if we weren't alive when he was alive, then we've seen the reruns of his great show and his wisdom and his sense of faith and the Catholic Church. So we look forward to covering the beatification of Archbishop Fulton Sheen right here on Catholic TV. And that's the theme of our magazine this month. If you don't receive it, just drop us a note or let us know when you call in to make a pledge, like some people did. For example, Nancy from Wilbraham, Massachusetts, in memory of her husband, John, and her brother, Dave. Thanks to John from Worcester for your very generous pledge. We're very grateful. Thanks to Carol from Newburyport. We appreciate your call and your pledge. To Nancy from Dorchester, where I used to live for a while at St. Matthew's Parish. I know you love the rosary, and thanks for supporting us. To Marianne from Naples, Maine. I was going to say Florida, but it's Naples, Maine. Thank you so much, Marianne.

0: Brianne, great to hear from you. To Maria from Lynn, Massachusetts, the city of charity, in memory of the deceased Garuti family member. Sorry, I mispronounced that. And to Claire from Malden, Massachusetts, thank you so much for your pledge. And you can do the same by calling this number, 833-568-3288, and you can make a pledge just like those good people.
1: You know you've just made Catholic TV history, right?
0: By using the app?
1: Yes. We've never used that on the telethon before. So you've just made some Catholic TV
0: history.
1: It's
0: so much easier than flipping pages.
1: Yes. Yes. We'll see how it goes, but it's going well so far. It's a good start. The thing about Archbishop Sheen, too, is that we'll be covering all of that next week, and we have a full schedule. Not only are we covering the event, but we'll also be covering a lot of the things around it. Will be bringing you specials. So you're not going to want to miss that, because it's a big day for the church, and Catholic TV will be there.
0: And Jimmy so will be on too. The ground, right?
1: Yes, we have someone out there. Jimmy, who will be on the telethon pretty soon. Another thing we do, Bishop, is Vatican events, and I was very fortunate, because when Pope Leo walked out of that door, Pope Leo the 14th, walked out onto that balcony, I was there.
0: And there he is, speaking of the devil.
1: Yeah.
0: And he's no devil. He's our Pope, and he's a great Pope at that. And whenever anything happens of note at the Vatican, or the Holy Father travels, as he will soon, to South America, we bring you right there so you can experience it just like the people who are present and see the Holy Father. There he is, Pope Leo the 14th, our beloved Holy Father, greeting people after the audience, which we carry here each Wednesday on Catholic TV.
1: Let me tell you how special that was. So I was very fortunate. So Jason went with me, but I also decided, well, why not take Shirley and Ethan, my youngest son, Ethan, with me. James and Amelia couldn't make it. So they went out, and I will never forget the moment. First, I was wrong about everything. Ethan said, do you think they'll name a pope soon? And I said, no, that's going to take days. Literally, I would say 15 minutes later, the white smoke came up. And then he said, do you think it'll ever be an American? I said, it's not going to be an American.
0: No way.
1: Won't be an American. Of course, it was an American. But when the Pope walked out onto the balcony, I turned and looked at Ethan, and he just had this look of excitement on his face
0: that I
1: had never seen before.
0: Yeah.
1: And
0: history in the making.
1: He told me it was one of the greatest moments of his life.
0: I bet it was.
1: And what an opportunity to share with your wife and one of your sons to be out there. And it was just
0: a beautiful
1: moment. And here's the best part. You got to experience it, too, because Catholic TV had wall-to-wall coverage of that, I'm not even going to say event, that beautiful moment. And it really was. It was very special. But Catholic TV is always there. Well, matter of fact, after the Archbishop Sheen, later on, we also will be covering the Pope's visits, because he's off and traveling again. So we'll be covering that, too. We had a great priest, by the way, or still do, who used to celebrate the Mass, and he did a great series for us called Living in the Light of Christ. He moved away as his order moved him away. And so he did Living in the Light of Christ, which is a beautiful series and a series that people really enjoy. We did it down Southmore.
0: Yeah, it was in New Jersey at their house there, a retreat house. And it really is a kind of an online, on TV retreat, which is an unusual thing for us here at Catholic TV, but I think people really appreciate it. And I believe we're going to do another one pretty soon, too.
1: So yes.
0: I know that Father Mihalik is very interested in doing that. And for me, he always reminds me of a priest who is a saint, St. John Vianney. He has that same look.
1: Yeah.
0: So whenever I see him, his joyful face, I think also of St. John Vianney. Living the Light of Christ right here on Catholic TV, made possible because of your generosity. People like Maria from Worcester. Thank you so much, Maria, for your call and pledge. To Marianne from Middleborough, Massachusetts. And we will remember your son who passed and your husband. Thank you for allowing us to pray for them. To Paul and Leslie, my great friends from Malden, great to hear from you. Thank you so much, and thank you for your support. You're the best. Great to hear from you. To Lois from Woburn, Massachusetts, thank you so much. To Anna from Rockport, beautiful little town in Massachusetts. Thank you for your support. To David from Springfield, Massachusetts, we have some great seminarians and the vice rector at St. John's Seminary. So thank you for allowing us to share in their vocation. To Anne, in memory of Anne and Jim. Anne is from North Andover. Thanks to Patricia from Baton Rouge, Louisiana. And we know now that your youngest son is a priest.
1: Oh, so congratulations.
0: We would be lost without Catholic TV, just like you. And we'll pray for your son that he will be a faithful priest. Also to Edward and Diane from Westboro, Massachusetts. There are people who need prayers the most, and so we pray for you. To Martha from San Antonio, Texas. Great to hear from San Antonio in memory of Eldon Kent. And also to Clarice from New Orleans. Thank you very much. And you can do what they did. Just pick up the phone and call 833-568-3288.
1: Or go to catholictv.com/donate, which would be great as well. And we do some other things. For instance, we did the Knights of Columbus Supreme Convention. We have a great partnership with the Knights, and you and Kevin and the crew are down there, I think. Evan and Richard and Travis. And was anyone else down there? I think that was it. I think that was our crew who were down there. And just a really nice time down there. They're very good to us.
0: Oh, yeah. And we got a chance, of course, to interview a number of people, including the Supreme Knight. And we had Robbie with us. And it was just a great event. Always is, because you see the tremendous work that the Knights of Columbus are doing, not just in this country, but internationally. And the Knights continue to grow, not only in numbers, in membership, but also in amount of hours spent in helping people out who are desperate in so many different places in the world, and also in terms of contributions of funds through their insurance program. So we're very grateful to the Knights for including us each year in the Knights of Columbus Supreme Convention. This year from Denver, next year from Phoenix, I believe.
1: Well, that'd be great. And there's the phone number. Yeah, here's the phone number on the bottom of the screen, or catholictv.com/donate. And these are people who use catholictv.com/donate. We have Rosemary, who is in Northboro. We have Virginia, who is in Wellesley. Kathleen, who is in Toledo, Ohio, in memory of Jean Ann. We have Joan, who is in Waltham, Massachusetts, in memory of Marilyn Tripp.
0: Right up the street.
1: Yep. We have, we have Diana, who is in Detroit, Michigan. We're getting a few from Detroit today. Diana, who's in Columbus, Ohio. Two Dianas. Oh, Diane. Diane in Columbus, Ohio. Thank you very, very much. Ione, who is in New Ulm, Minnesota. So thank you so much. A few from Minnesota, too. Stacy, who is in Nazareth, Pennsylvania. Monique, who is in Draken, Massachusetts. By the way, that's where my dad grew up, was in Draken, Massachusetts. So I know, on Middle Street. So I know Draken well.
0: Nice country up there.
1: Yeah. Paula, who is in Westerly, Rhode Island, a beautiful, beautiful town out there. So we're getting a lot online.
0: And also, people have called in and made a pledge. We're grateful to Elba from Harvey, Louisiana. Thank you so much to Elba. To Mary Hill for your very generous help from Tampa, Florida. I think Elba called again. Either that or it was a mistake.
1: Well, good. What do you say? Twice as nice?
0: Twice as nice. There you go. To Joan from Andover, Massachusetts, in memory of Bill Oliver. Thanks, Joan. Thanks to Marie from Wollaston, Massachusetts. We appreciate your help. To William from Dorchester, in memory of his mother, Delia Conley. We will pray for Delia. God bless her. Mary Ellen from Indian Orchard, Massachusetts. There's another Massachusetts
1: town. Yeah, I've never heard of that.
0: Yeah, it's amazing. It's amazing. It's a big state, I guess. Thank you very much for your generous pledge. Thanks to Gail, in memory of her husband, Joseph. Very, very generous pledge. Gail, we're grateful to you. Gail hails from Salem, New Hampshire. To Janice from Grand Blanc,
1: Michigan.
0: Michigan. I always forget those M's. Yeah. Thank you, Janice, for yourself and also your family's needs and wants, especially Cameron and Brendan, who put that in the prayer box. Richard from Peabody, Massachusetts, thank you so much for your very generous pledge. Marianne from Fairhaven, and we are grateful for your viewership. To Alice from Brimfield, Massachusetts, thank you so much. To Mary from Billerica, thank you for your call and pledge. To Victoria and Stephen from Wrentham, Massachusetts, I love Catholic TV too, just like you. Thanks to Mary from Topsham, Maine, and we will pray for you and your family. Thank

0: Thank you so much, Mary, to Richard from Sequim, Washington, for Dick and Diane Holdren, who are homebound and who watch Catholic TV a lot. And that's why Catholic TV exists, for people who can't get to church or be connected to their parish. We are the parish of the airwaves. And Verley from, Plaquemine, Louisiana. Hope I got that right. In loving memory of Joseph. Thanks to Bob, who is unable to get the live stream on Apple products, but we're going to fix that because we got new apps coming your way. To Joan Marie, to pray for her husband, to pray for peace in the world and that everyone might find Jesus Christ. That's a great intention, and thank you for your gift. To Doris from Wareham, Massachusetts, for her three daughters, Susan, Carol, and Deborah, we will pray for them and ask you to do the same. To Regina from Sudbury, Massachusetts, thank you so much, Regina, for your pledge. Thanks to Carol from New Orleans in memory of her whole family. To William from Medford, Massachusetts, we're grateful for your pledge. To Robert from Methuen, thank you so much, Robert. To Cheryl from Lynn, Massachusetts, in honor of the Blessed Mother, and to Virginia from Wellesley, Massachusetts, and thank you for your thanks.
1: Okay, so what do you think of the iPad?
0: I'm liking it.
1: I think I can notice that.
0: Yeah.
1: I think it's easier because you don't have to flip. Yeah, you don't have to flip.
0: Yeah, you just need a thumb.
1: Yeah. Don't go too far because we need to know where our people are all from. The number's right there, 833-568-3288, 833-568-3288, or CatholicTV.org/donate. This is a really big time for us. And in about 10 minutes or so, we're going to have Emily Heck and Kevin Nelson. Emily Heck is formerly Emily Nelson. That's right. So Emily's married now with a baby.
0: Now, do you know, is this a new one or is this a throwback?
1: No, this is a new one.
0: Okay, so it's not when Emily was a little kid.
1: No, and that's the funny thing is I remember Emily when she first came on, and she was just a little kid. Now she's a mom.
0: And she always had a beautiful voice.
1: Oh, my goodness. So doesn't her mother and father.
0: They do.
1: Kevin's not here, so I can say that.
0: They're a singing family.
1: They are. They're like the Von Trapps. A lot of people think they're like the Von Trapps.
0: By the way, we haven't seen any kind of, like, throwbacks. Are we going to have those later on?
1: I have no idea. I'm sure we will, and I'm sure that most of them will be something that makes fun of me, because Kevin is the one who did the entire script. So pretty much I'm positive that it'll be something about me. see, there's going to be the issue.
0: Yeah, I lost my place. So keep talking.
1: Okay, we'll find it eventually. The phone number's right there. Anything you can do will really be helpful to us because, again, what we're trying to do is bring the best programming possible into your home. You can even see just by the interstitial, that's a big word, the interstitial programming that we do.
0: It's a very important.
1: And when we bring up the highlights of programming that you're going to see, for instance, Kelsey's Presentia, we have not even seen Black Catholic Saints, which we have coming up as well, and the new seasons of This Is a Day, Going My Way, We've Got to Talk, we've got so, but The Gist has a new season, so we have so many new seasons coming out as well, plus some surprises. So we have a lot of things coming your way, but to do these, we need your help. And again, never easy to ask a friend for help, but I think you will, because you always have. You know, I get nervous, and when I start to get nervous, I do this. But right now, it's just a little bit. It's like that. Because Rick said, numbers are down right now, Jay, as I walk by. Numbers are down. So we'll see how we do.
0: Give us a call at 836-568-3288. 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And don't forget, you can also go to CatholicTV.org and click on the donate button. And there, use your credit card or debit card safely and securely.
1: Yes. And we, you know, again, it's a big surprise to me how many people are donating online and have continued to. Our online donations, by the way, are now almost equal to our mail donations.
0: Yeah.
1: It really is a surprise, but it shows the importance. You know, St. Paul would have loved the idea of the internet and going online, because he was all about communications, and this is a way to do it. And this is where younger people are. We're trying to reach younger people. It's where people who have challenges are, people with a great faith life and want to, you know, just bring out their spirituality and learn more about their faith, or know what's going on with the church around the world, or in the case of This Is the Day, the program that Bishop, myself, and Kevin co-host, and some other co-hosts as well. It's a program where we have fun, where we celebrate the faith.

0: Monday, Wednesday, and Friday. I had to think about that, Bishop. Monday, Wednesday, and Friday. But it is a fun show. I've always liked doing This Is the Day.
1: Yeah, it's enjoyable, and I think people on the other end enjoy it, too, because sometimes we don't quite know what we're doing.
0: Well, here's the thing that people don't know, and I'm going to tell them. I'm going to throw you and Kevin under the bus right now.
1: Okay.
0: I'm going to do it. I just have to do it because it's my last telethon, so I might as well do it. So they try to make me laugh almost every single show. You know, depending on the topic, if it's a serious topic, you clearly don't try to make me laugh. But Kevin and you, people don't realize you try to make me laugh. And Kevin, for sure. And the problem I have is once I start laughing, I must have started laughing. Once I start laughing, I can't stop. I can't stop. And especially when it gets late in the telethon. Saturday night, usually about 8:30, probably going to be a disaster. I'm probably going to start laughing. Because I'm going to say something, or Kevin's going to say something, or you will do something, and it's just going to make me start laughing. There have been points on this telethon where I've had to go over and sit down on the chairs that are behind the camera right here and behind the set just to pull myself together. And by the way, wasn't successful at all. I did not pull myself together. So let's see how this one goes.
1: See, I'm kind of different. I start crying and I can't stop crying.
0: Oh, really?
1: Like, for example, the first major mass that I had at the seminary,
0: yeah.
1: I was so moved during the mass to be there with those guys. I started crying. I couldn't stop. They had to bring me out a Kleenex, you know, at the chair.
0: But that's nice.
1: Yeah,
0: you know, that's a very emotional moment. Yeah. Mine is
1: I think it's nice when you start laughing. I think it's hysterical.
0: I can't breathe. I'm laughing so hard I can't breathe. But again, This Is the Day is the type of program where we all have problems. We all have challenges. Not every day is a great day, but we try to bring a little laughter and fun into your home, and I hope we do. And the way you can help us do that is by picking up the phone right now and dialing 833-568-3288 or going to catholictv.com/donate. Is that a new number? Was that the number we had last year?
1: That's the same number.
0: That's the same number as last year. Yep. I have no recollection of that.
1: You know how I know it's the same number?
0: Why?
1: Because we pulled that piece of paper off the wall over there, and it was from last year.
0: Is that where you got it? Oh, I didn't.
1: Usually do is I come down, and I print out the number, and I put it on all the cameras so you can see it wherever you look. And I was here last night, and I got so caught up in talking to Kevin, I completely forgot about it.
0: And so we started the telethon, and
1: we didn't know the number.
0: I looked over and I see it on the screen, and so I'm trying to look over like this. But now we have the number, and you know the number too. So please do whatever you can. Again, we're a little behind right now, so if you've been considering whether you were going to call or not, please do. If the phone line is busy, I know that's awfully frustrating when you try to call and it's just busy, busy, busy. Please be patient with us, and please continue to try to call because it is important. And we're going to be here for 2 days, and then we'll sleep for Sunday after Mass, and then we're back at it Monday. So when the telethon ends, it's not over. It's actually just the beginning. With the funds and what we raise, we continue to move forward and bring that programming into your house and bring the Mass and the Rosary and those programs in as well.
1: By the way, I have good news for you.
0: Uh-oh.
1: I know that you were wondering whether the seminary was going to come to your parish.
0: Yes.
1: But we have a date.
0: Why don't you tell people about that? Because I'm really excited about it. What's the date?
1: The date is in November. I can't remember the exact.
0: Okay.
1: I don't have it.
0: But
1: it's the second visit. So a couple times a semester, we're going to take the whole seminary out to a parish. And we're going to St. Mary's in Dedham in a few weeks. And then we're going to go to St. Mary's in Franklin, too.
0: So what... And you, how many seminaries do you know?
1: Everybody. The whole place.
0: So it's now. I will say, at my parish, it's pretty crowded. So that's we're going to have to find seats for them. They might have to pay admission.
1: Oh my gosh.
0: They might have to pay admission.
1: I'll pay for them.
0: You know, I think it's just. Are you going to process in?
1: Oh yeah. Absolutely.
0: It's going to be awesome.
1: Yeah. And I'm going to be able to say the Mass. So it'll be a nice time. And we're also a couple times a month inviting parishes to come to Mass at.
0: Really?
1: Yeah.
0: What a great opportunity, too, to meet these men who, in the future, are going to be their priests.
1: Yeah.
0: And go out there. And I think, again, we talk about community all the time. I think it's a great opportunity for the community to come together and really support these guys.
1: Mm-hmm.
0: Because I don't think what people realize is being in the seminary can be hard because you're away from your family, the academic... It's very strict, very hard. So for these guys to get out and meet the people, just a great thing. I can't wait.
1: And this seminar is not just for the Archdiocese of Boston. We have students from

0: from the Diocese of Portland, Maine, Manchester, New Hampshire, Providence, Rhode Island, and many other dioceses in New York and New England. So it's many, many guys from around the country.
1: When you come into my parish, all right, as you're going up, look to the far right.
0: Back row?
1: Nope. Second pew, but it's way over, so it's not near the front door.
0: Right.
1: So, you know, there's a bunch of pews. I think it's five or six pews across. I'm on the way right, second pew in every time. So that's where I'll be sitting.
0: Our family had, like, our family pew, too. You know, when you come to Mass and if someone's sitting in it, you know, you're not too happy.
1: Do you have your own pew, Charles?
2: Yeah, I've got an autistic son.
1: Yeah. Yes, so I do. So that's where I'll be. But very exciting.
0: Paul and Leslie called in earlier, as so many people did, with a pleasure. I remember when I was in Malden, I remember their pew.
1: Do priests know when people have...
0: Oh, yeah, you know where people are.
1: You really?
0: Oh, yeah.
1: You know right away.
0: Oh, when people come in late, they think they can't be seen. You can see the whole thing.
1: Oh, boy. I'm always pretty early.
0: Oh, yeah, I'm sure.
1: A lot of times I actually walk to Mass, and then my family meets me there. Well, this is something we really are looking forward to, because we've known Emily since she was a kid. And as a matter of fact, we've known Kevin since he was a kid.
0: And now she's a mother, and he's a granddad.
1: And he's a granddad.
0: Think of that. Just
1: so
0: think of that.
1: Emily Heck, formerly Emily Nelson, and Kevin Nelson. Kevin making his first appearance on this telethon. Kevin, take it away.

Hey everyone, we are in Denver here and things are going great for this 144th Knights of Columbus Supreme Convention. They had a great start to it, to going into the mass right now, and we are here at the set. This is what I call Media Row. We have all these TV stations here, and this is a beautiful set. They did a wonderful job here, so we're hoping everybody's enjoying it at home, and we're looking forward to a great rest of the day here live in Denver.

0: You know, as much as this is work, it's also a lot of fun because, I mean, where else in the world would you find a building full of 2,000 committed Catholics who love the church, who love the Knights of Columbus, and they bring their kids, and they just have a ball, and they do their business too.
1: Yeah, it's great.

0: Jason kindly brought me my second cup of coffee.
1: That's okay. That really helped.
0: And I'll probably get another one. 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

0: 866-833-568-3288. I'd like to thank Emily and Kevin for that wonderful set. We'll see them again. They're going to be on the telethon again. And things have turned to a better place.
1: Well, thank God, because you were going like
0: this. Yeah, we're almost caught up. I was just talking to Rick, and we're just about where we were. So,
1: Jimmy, are you getting taller, by the way?
2: I think
0: we're getting smaller.
1: We're shrinking.
0: We're at that age where, now we just start to shrink.
2: I might have shoved some tissues in my shoes.
0: No,
2: give me that little on-air boost.
0: No. We'll have to put you out here with Kevin, who's like 6'2".
2: I know. I'll be humbled this afternoon.
1: You're rising to the occasion of being a great dad.
3: That's right.
1: I've seen you in operation.
2: And you know, rumor has it she might be coming in later.
0: Oh!
2: I think we'll keep her off camera, but just us here in studio will
0: Manage
2: the privilege.
0: Well, she's always welcome to appear and say a few words. How many months is she?
2: She's 8 and a half. She's nine.
0: Maybe we'll leave her out here for a half hour, see how she does.
1: she's a cutie.
0: Yes. Yeah.
1: What are you doing here, by the way?
2: I am about to intro the Game Break. So we did Game Breaks a little bit different this year. We go over to Studio B, and we're going to see you guys all competed. You had no idea what was going on, and you don't know how any of you guys did. So
0: no, I think I'm looking forward to this. Are you looking forward to this?
1: I am, yeah.
0: What's the first one?
2: The first one we have is building a pasta tower. So this one is actually it's called the Marshmallow Challenge. It's a thing. People have done it online. You can watch videos of other people doing it. It's kind of like an architectural thing where you have to build a tower with only,
1: it's
2: spaghetti, pasta, marshmallows.
1: You know, he didn't tell us that there were videos on YouTube before we did it.
0: No, I had no idea what any of the games were.
1: That's true.
0: Did you know?
1: No, I didn't know.
2: These games have been shrouded in mystery.
0: Bossing there.
2: Yeah, no, we've kept everything. It's been top secret. We want everything premiering brand new right here on the telethon. So you guys will be seeing it for the first time, and all of our viewers will
0: I can
2: see
0: say
2: it.
0: This, and I say this with all honesty. I think that the tower with the marshmallows went just as well for me as the map did at the beginning of the program.
1: Not good.
0: Mine were terrible. It was horrible. It's like swinging like this. Wait till you see it. Not good.
2: All right, and with that, let's go to the video.
4: this looks better. I wanted to say it was like kind of like a... feels like an interrogation room, you know?

0: Like you're sitting down and you have a panel of people asking you questions.
1: Oh, we're back again. Oh, there's not much there. There is not much there.
2: All right, so game break. I got a marshmallow, piece of string, piece of tape, apparently, and some spaghetti. Not thin spaghetti, not angel here. Regular spaghetti. I hope it's made with the right kind of flour. And it says...
0: Of course, it's a marshmallow challenge.
1: Contestants will have 18 minutes.
2: 18 minutes? 18 minutes?
0: That's a long time to create the tallest freestanding tower with the following items.
1: 20 sticks of pasta. I love pasta.
2: 1 yard of masking tape. 1 yard of string.
0: And one marshmallow that must crown the tower. I was going to catch it with my mouth, but then...
1: Very interesting.
0: 18 minutes. That's a long time.
1: I have brought a helper because I'm not doing very well. Spider-Man will climb the tower when I finish. Does he stand up? Okay, good. He's going to climb my tower. He's going to sit down. He's decided he's not. Okay, so, all right, tell me when we start.
3: Right now.
1: Oh, right now. Okay. Here we go.
2: Wow. I know.
0: Make like a teepee thing or something. But will that stand?
1: Okay, so does anyone talk during these things? Am I the only one who talks? Or do they just get right to it and think about it? Because clearly I don't think about it. I don't know what I'm doing.
2: I'm going to tie these together quite squarely.
1: I know what you're thinking right now. This is not going to work, and I'm thinking that too. Yep, it's not working. That's okay.
0: How much time I got left?
3: 15 minutes.
0: Seems like I've been at this for 20.
1: Okay. I'm losing my pasta left and right.
2: If I tape the base like that. Oh, gosh. Hold it.

0: You know, you're looking at this thing, possibly, right?
1: No, you're not. It's okay. You don't have to lie. Evan, I know that you have no confidence in my ability to do this at all. But I don't either. So we're kind of on the same terms with that one.
2: By the way, if you call the number on the screen, you can make a pledge to the 2026 Catholic TV telethon.
1: That's my now. Hold up.
3: With 11 minutes remaining.
0: Not even going to need them, Jimmy. Not even going to need those 11 minutes. Because I am on a roll.
2: All right. Let's get.

0: don't do this at home. Aren't very professional. This is really sticky masking tape.
1: Who really reads the instructions? In all honesty, who really reads the instructions? You kind of get it, you open the box, you take everything out, and if it fits, it fits. If it doesn't, you got maybe three or four screws left. No big deal.
2: Okay, that is a pretty solid base. Now, what I'm going to do is I'm going to try to do a similar type thing with these few pieces of spaghetti. I'm going to tie them together very nicely.
1: Okay. All right. We're in a really good place right now, boys.
0: Tight down here. I broke the spaghetti.
1: Okay. Oh. Oh. Oh. Oh. Yeah. Yeah. Yeah. Oh, there is a silence in the crowd as the marshmallow swings back and... Oh! Nope, nope. Don't you do anything.
3: You have 5 minutes remaining.
1: Jimmy, stop with the clock. I can't take it. The pressure's too much.
2: And luckily, I didn't use all the masking tape. So I'm going to tape this up so that it forms a 2-spaghetti-length tower. Right?
0: I do commend the masking tape manufacturer here. This is really sticky.
2: Come on, baby. Okay, I'm gonna use a final piece to stable. Oh, man. Give me a break.
0: Way down. Can I hold it? Now it's slipping.
2: You know, if there wasn't a plastic tablecloth on the table, this would be a heck of a lot easier. I think they did it on purpose.
1: Of course not. I heard nothing in the rules about this. Mighty sorry, but you have given me no help whatsoever.
0: My masterpiece is crumbling.
2: This must make for very boring television.
1: That's all I have to say. I'm saying yeah, yeah, but I gotta be honest with you. I don't have a clue.
3: 3 minutes remaining. Oh,
1: boy, that's not good. Because this isn't good.
2: Oops.
3: Oh.
1: I'm done. Get it before it goes.
4: Nine inches. Job done.
1: Wait, wait. I want to try. I got 3 minutes.
5: Come on, measure it quick.
6: It looked like it was about 18. It's about 16. 16 inches.
2: Not bad.
6: We'll count it.
4: Inches.
1: I'm good.
4: Thank you very much, Jed.
0: Can we measure that before it falls down? Everybody, do not move. There's a measuring tape right here. Everybody stay still. Jimmy, walk gently.
7: All right, and make sure we don't hit anything. We are looking just about, give you 22 inches.
0: Boy, I like that.
7: 22 inches.
1: Yeah! I'm so sorry that I wrecked everything out here. But you know whose fault it is? This guy. That was really hard. When you said 18 minutes, I thought it was really going to take like 3 minutes. But

0: Did I do the most damage than anyone else?
1: Thank you very much, Bishop.
2: Thank you. I'd eat the marshmallow, but I had my put my hands all over it. And I didn't wash my hands. My mother always taught me, wash your hands before you eat.
0: Did I win?
3: I don't know.
4: I think you did.
0: Who won?
3: You feel good? Wow.
0: I won.
3: Let's consult the scorekeepers, the judges of the game. Jay got -1 points. One for showing us up. Jay didn't show up on the first day we scheduled to shoot this, so that was -1 off the bat.
4: Oh.
3: And you also lost a point for using the tablecloth.
0: Unfortunately, it wasn't in the rules.
3: Unfortunately,
0: I still Jay 20.
3: Has been disqualified.
0: Was the biggest.
5: But did they tell you couldn't use
0: that? No. No, are you serious? You disqualified me?
3: Listen, I didn't disqualify you. I want to know
0: the judges.
3: I'm the host.
0: You were a judge?
6: No.
0: Oh, I want to know the judges.
5: He's going to be a bear the rest of the day now.
3: I will defer to my producers. I am the humble messenger of the...
0: That message is not coming across because I had 25. Kevin's, I don't know what Kevin's was, 21.
3: And, yes.
2: Clearly lost.
3: So Bishop had 16.5 inches, Kevin had 22 inches, and Jay had 25 inches, but once again, Jay cheated.
0: So. I didn't cheat. It was nothing in the rule book. Whatever was on that table, I could use.
7: Hey, guys, can I make a comment? I thought that alarm had something to do with the game. That's the fire alarm.
0: It is, but it's not. I think it's...
6: It's the elevator.
0: Oh. Great. They're probably...
3: I even know we had an elevator.
0: Well...
7: all the more reason Catholic TV is falling apart. Give us a call at 833-568-3288. You can make a pledge like Virginia did in Wellesley. Thank you so much, Virginia. Gertrude in Lowell. Thank you very much. To Claire in North Dartmouth in memory of her husband, Robert, and son, David. To Carol from Worcester in memory of her parents. To Betty in Metairie, Louisiana. Thank you so much. To Regina in Watertown, one of our neighbors here. Thanks so much, Regina. To Mary from Driggs, Idaho. Thank you so much. Great to hear from you. To Mary from Lemonster. We appreciate your pledge. To Patricia in memory of her husband, Jim. Patricia's from Quincy. To Joanne from Lawrence, Massachusetts in memory of Anne. Also, Lena from South Burlington, Vermont. Suzanne from Litchfield, New Hampshire. Thank you so much. To Eunice from Hingham, Massachusetts. We appreciate your pledge. Olga from Milford. So grateful to Jesus our Lord. We all are. To Carolyn from San Diego, California, in honor of her grandfather, Lorenzo. To Maurice from Somerville. Thank you so much for your generous pledge. To Francis from Arlington, Massachusetts. Also to Maureen from Mattapoisett. Thank you so much. To Evelyn from West Peabody. We appreciate your pledge. To Mary from Kingston, Pennsylvania. Thanks to Carolyn from Lynn, Massachusetts, to Paula Ann from Palmer, Massachusetts, loves Catholic TV, so do we. Albina from Somerville, we'll make sure you get an envelope for All Souls, that's coming your way. To Jean from Bellows Falls, Vermont, in memory of her son Bob Anderson, to Mary from Randolph, who enjoys Catholic TV. Thanks to Jacqueline from Ware, Massachusetts, for your pledge. Fernanda from North Dighton, thank you so much. To Nancy from Fall River, thanks be to God. To Joanne from West Roxbury, we appreciate your pledge. To Mary from Medway, in memory of Paul and Kathleen. Robert and Kathleen from Hutchinson, Minnesota. And also to Isara from Fall River, Massachusetts. Thank you so much. To Maria from Medford, Massachusetts, with prayers for your husband and brother. Thanks to Robert from Bethlehem, Pennsylvania. To Dorothy from Danvers, Massachusetts. To Carol from Ware, New Hampshire, in memory of her husband, Roland. To Ferial from Beverly Hills, not Massachusetts, but Mississippi.
0: Oh.
7: And also to, that's Michigan, sorry. To Joyce from Hollis, New Hampshire. To Barbara from Boston, Massachusetts. Thank you so much, Barbara. You're my neighbor, always will be. To Sam from, Sam is from McDonald, Ohio, watches the channel all the time. To Sharon, thank you so much, from Plymouth,
0: Michigan.
7: Yeah. I'm going to get that right. To Eleanor from Burlington, Massachusetts, thank you so much. To Madeline from Somerville, Bernadette from Danvers, to Mary from Randolph, pray for her, and her attention's just lost her mom a couple months ago. So we'll pray for you. Elaine from Hingham, Massachusetts, in memory of Helen and Mary. To Joe from Plymouth, Massachusetts. That's where the Pilgrims landed. To Edward from Natick, thank you so much. To Dennis, in memory of John and Phyllis McInerney, thank you so much for your pledge. Doris from Everett, Massachusetts. Mary and James from West Roxbury, in memory of her friend Mary. To Agnes from Massillon, Ohio. Prayers for you, because I know you're dealing with cancer. To Brenda from Braintree, Massachusetts. And thank you so much. Also to Carolyn from Chattanooga, Tennessee. Geraldine from Marshfield, Massachusetts. And to Virginia from Windham, in memory of Eugene, Lena, and Pasquale, and Ida.
0: All right, we're going to take another break, per se, but we have a great thing. By the way, another history in the making here. This is the first telethon where there is a protest. Just so we know, I am protesting the game break, okay? And I think you all saw it. You all saw it. So let's right now go to Catholic Carpool with Liv and Daniel. Remember the number, 833-568-3288, or go to catholictv.com/donate from the winner of the pasta challenge, Jay. And let's take it away.

0: Liv, how are you?
1: Good, how are you?
0: It's good to see you.
1: Okay, it's good to see you. Yeah, you just met me.
0: I met you before. I also like your name.
1: Thank you.
0: It's like Steven Tyler's daughter, right?
1: Oh my gosh, you are validating every part of my life today. Yeah.
0: Well, I'm Gen Xer too. Kids at home have no idea what we're talking about.
1: They don't. So what you're doing now, you work a lot with, I would say, college kids.
0: Oh, yeah.
1: I mean, right?
0: Only.
1: How different is it today networking and connecting with alumni than when you came out of college? Is there any differences? Is there, because like, I feel like back in the day, you have conversations. Like, look at this. We're looking at each other, human being to human being. This is crazy.
0: Mm-hmm.
1: So same thing with like networking and alumni. Like, have you seen that change with like what Ave Maria kids can do today? Or do they just like Zoom someone when they're in space and like,
0: no.
1: What's that look like?
0: I would say this, like, the human person has this habitual disposition to the analog, you know? And there was a survey we had. I think I've only been here a year. I'm new to higher ed.
1: You're new.
0: Yeah, I don't even know what I'm doing.
1: Oh, you know? I love it.
0: I do.
1: You're a baby professional.
0: Yeah, no, I came out of a completely different world, and now I'm doing the... People call me Dr. Shrek. I'm like, keep going with it, you know? But honestly, it's professor. Seriously.
1: Is it?
0: No. Well, you should call me. I could be it. I don't know.
1: Where did you come out of? Was it like laundry services? Like,
0: no.
1: I need to know how different
0: I was.
1: This
0: a partner at a hedge fund.
1: Oh, gosh.
0: Yeah,
1: that is amazing.
0: New York City and Greenwich, Connecticut and all these things.
1: And you left that for Ave Maria.
0: Yep, 9 kids, a dog, wife.
1: Wow.
0: And like half a truck. I'm new to higher ed. I went to a bunch of schools. I went to 4 different universities, Franciscan, 2 in Rome, and I went to Columbia Business School. And so I got a little bit of experience there. But what I noticed running this institute and doing admissions and all the other things I'm doing is that this disposition to being analog, like, students don't want the digital. Do you know why? Because humans don't want the digital.
1: They don't.
0: They want, especially in this era of AI, what is the thing that will be persistent in terms of human communication?
1: Yeah.
0: Like, dancing and moving your body, athletics.
1: Mm-hmm.
0: People will pay maybe $10,000, perhaps they already do, for Taylor Swift. Seeing live music, live comedy, and communication. You're just not going to trust a robot.
1: Right.
0: I mean, if it's a Tesla robot, maybe you will. But
1: doesn't look as good as, you know, in the costumes.
0: No, it's not as, like, this very,
1: no,
0: like,
1: we don't want to see that.
0: Like, and, like, they try to warm the robot to make it feel like a human. It'll be, like, scalding.
1: Air like Beyonce, but it just doesn't flow.
0: Like, grip your hand and just crush it. So so that's the thing I find with these students is, you know, we're like, we are animals. We're rational animals, you know? But we're like relational animals. And the whole world, this is my view, is just this bubble. The whole world's a bubble. Like, Ave Maria is not a bubble. The whole other world's a bubble because man was not meant to have this phone. We just weren't, you know? And so if we can put them back into this normal environment where they're communicating and hanging out and laughing and playing music, all of a sudden they're like, I feel happy and I'm not as anxious. You're like, duh. So that's what we're trying to do in this institute too, where you come out with this incredible experience and you're really well-rounded and you can talk about Aristotle, you can talk about business, you can talk about AI, you know how to dress. And then people meet you, they're like, oh, it's almost like you're a human.
1: Mm.
0: You're like,
1: a well-rounded human. Yeah. Where actually you're just a human.
0: Yeah, you're like, I was raised like a human. I went to a farm and they raised me like that, like a Cabbage Patch doll.
1: Oh, don't you miss it.
0: No, they're weird.
1: Don't say it. Okay, so we're going to play a little game. What do you think? Because you work with university students.
0: Are these shot glasses?
1: So I thought if you get a ping pong in my glass, I get to ask you a question. And then if I get one in your glass, I get to ask you a question.
0: Dude, that is super hard. We're moving with centripetal force or something.
1: And
0: hey, where did you get your nails done? Those are really nice.
1: Are they?
0: Boom. Thank you. You see that guy in the car? You thought that was impressive. All right, you get to go. I'm not moving. I'm not even looking.
1: I missed. Okay, so I get to ask you a question.
0: All right, do it.
1: Ramen or mac and cheese? Back in the day, you were in college. What was your go-to? Ramen or mac and cheese?
0: I'm
1: like, out of the box.
0: Way deep. Oh, definitely ramen.
1: So do kids even eat ramen and Kraft mac and cheese? This is what we really want to know about university students today. Do they still eat that?
0: They do. I found that they're a lot more put together. That I don't know what I was
1: doing. They're like little adulty, aren't they?
0: They're like dressing well.
1: Yeah.
0: Speaking pretty well. You have the occasional kid that, you know, struggles a little bit. But they get it.
1: They do.
0: You know? And
1: they
0: especially if you're a Catholic school, you can pick. I mean, look, students today, like, there's all kinds of issues. But we interview how many interviews? Probably 2,000 people this year. No other Newman Guide School does this. And so you get a really good sense of who they are.
1: Thank you for playing my very sad ping pong game. One last thing that I want to ask before I give you my last question. What do college kids need from us right now? Like, really and truly, if you have a niece or nephew, if you have kids that are in college, if your neighbor's kid is in college, what is something that they really need? Like, is it hugs when they come home? Is it more ramen? Is it new highlighters? What is it they, I'm being funny, but what do they really need right now? What do the kids need?
0: That is a good question.
1: Thank you.
0: I think direction.
1: Oh.
0: You know, I don't want to tell an 18-year-old what to do. Now, they're adults.
1: No, they're not.
0: But you're like,
1: their frontal lobe is not developed till 26.
0: I am 44, and the dad went to the doctor, and he said,
1: no frontal lobe.
0: You don't even have a frontal lobe, sir. I think it's okay to say, like, hey, man, how you feeling? I'm sad. Yeah, why? I'm not doing the best things. I bet you could go somewhere where you're feeling happier. Why? Mm. By doing things. Like, just give it a test run. Really, just give it a test run? Yeah, you could do a test run. And then I think, at our university, what we need is just, we already have the network. Like, you know, going to the Goddess thing at the Ritz, there's all these incredible people. And it's just saying, hey, if you want to give back, just connect to one of these people. Mentor them, right? Hire them. I think that's what they need. And I would say this, a challenge.
1: Oh, right.
0: A challenge. We did this thing at our institute, Shark Tank. Create a $100 million business.
1: That.
0: Oh, it was awesome. $100 million business, $10,000.
1: It's like OSV. It's like Scent. I don't know if you know all these other things. I love
0: John Cannon,
1: to see it.
0: He's one of our advisors.
1: Oh, well, John is a dear friend.
0: We're taking it to the next great guy. We're taking it to the next level.
1: Good. I love it.
0: You can
1: university level.
0: Let me say it differently. You have like a laboratory of innovation. Well, what are we producing here? You know, ideas are Gnostic. Oh, we're going to produce ideas. Who cares about ideas? Unless an idea lives in somebody and we have the ability to produce 400 more or less of those students every year. So if I can create this laboratory, this institute, and bring in great people like John Cannon and Jeff Gentile, and I can name a million people.
1: Sure.
0: The world's best CEOs. Where do you see we're going to sign up soon?
1: Oh, I can't wait.
0: And you say, yeah, who taught you? That person taught me. And once again, they're like, it's almost like you're a normal human person because you were given all the resources that we had in the 80s.
1: If you don't mind signing my guest book,
0: sweet.
1: Everybody who's in here always just said, you don't
0: has
1: have
0: anyone
1: to,
0: else been cool?
1: Yeah. You're the
0: besides
1: coolest.
0: Besides me?
1: You're the coolest. Yeah. So let me ask you this while you sign it.
0: Yes.
1: What is the thing you're the most grateful for at this moment in the Catholic faith?
0: Always.
1: Yeah.
0: Always. The radical, awesome, terrible, fearful mystery of the incarnation, which ought to blow your mind at any given moment, which is the basis of the Eucharist. It's the basis of all human reality. You should just meditate on that every morning. Even like the solar system and the universe is nothing compared to this insane event, which should kind of make you like, wow. And I'm always thankful for that, because that's the thing when church leaders fail and things don't go your way and people sin all the time, you're just like, that's the reality. All this other stuff is kind of passing. And so that's the constant
1: thing
0: for me, the incarnation.
1: That's the
0: thing. So now I'm going to write this some kind of thing.
1: All right. Well, Mr. Professor Dr. Daniel.
0: They're going to be like,
1: sir,
0: that was not on your resume. You may leave now. Like, dude, I never said that.
1: I'm going to vouch for you. I'm going to vouch. I feel like you are.
0: Thank you.
1: Thank
0: Live
1: you.
0: So much.
1: No, thank you.
0: Let's
1: so
0: go
1: much.
0: Listen to some Aerosmith.
1: Amen.
0: Nice.

0: the music of Spencer Gregory, just one of the many talented performers on this year's telethon.
1: Hi, I'm Archbishop Gustavo Garcia Siller from the show Face to Face in on Catholic TV. Thank you for watching the telethon right now. If you haven't already, please pick up the phone and give us a call. It is a chance for you to show your support and spread the gospel message of Jesus Christ. We can do it without you. We need you. Thanks again, and enjoy the Telethon here on Catholic TV, America's Catholic Television.
0: Connie and Rosemary Lord return to the Telethon stage with a wonderful selection of music. It's coming up soon as the Telethon continues.

0: And thank you to all our guests who continue to help us here at Catholic TV as I continue to recover from being disqualified from the game.
1: Are you still contesting that?
0: Well, I mean, some rules have been pointed out to me that might hurt my chances, but yes, I am. Yes, I am. Well, Bishop, we have so many. We've actually now are ahead of last year. Thank you so much for responding. That's, you know, not a surprise. So who we have calling in?
1: These are some calls, as you say, Joe. Joseph from Dudley, Mass. Thank you so much. I know how much you appreciate Catholic TV. Susan from Gonzales, Louisiana. I appreciate your pledge. Anne Marie from Mashery, Ohio, in memory of her granddaughter, Brittany, and Father Matt. We pray for them. To Carol, in memory of Vincent Walsh, thank you so much. Carol's from Exeter, Rhode Island. Francis from Ashley, Pennsylvania, we appreciate your pledge. Susan and Anthony from Wilmington, Mass., in honor of their three grandchildren, Cameron, Chloe, and Nicholas. And it was wonderful seeing you in the North End on the Feast of St. Therese, too. Suzanne from Spencer, Massachusetts, that's where the Abbey is. Thank you so much for your pledge. Connie from Beverly, we'll pray for your sons and your grandchildren. Patricia from Hastings, Michigan, thank you so much to Estelle from Billerica for your grandchildren and great-grandchildren. We'll pray for them. Annette from Wyandotte, Michigan, and also Marianne from Naples, Maine.
0: And if we take a quick look at the map, you'll see that we just got Washington and Idaho over there, and which is fantastic as we continue. And already, you know, we've been on for 3 hours, and look at all the states already. And here's some other people. Nicole from Woburn has just put in a great donation, and that's for her amazing mom, Pauline, on her 91st birthday today.
1: Happy birthday.
0: June in Marysville, Washington. There's the Washington in honor of her son, Richard. We have Susan, who is in Iverson, Florida. Very nice. Jean, who is in Eastham, Massachusetts. Thank you. Very beautiful down there. Patricia, who is in Barnegat, New Jersey. We're getting a lot from New Jersey. We love New Jersey. Michael, who is in East Longmeadow, Massachusetts, in memory of Joseph Baxter. Margaret, who is in Norwell, Massachusetts. Marianne, who is in Houston, Texas. I was in Houston about 8 months ago, Marianne. We have Marianne, who's in West Roxbury, Massachusetts. A lot of Marianne's all of a sudden. And Angela, who is in Chandler, Arizona. Love it when we get stuff from Arizona.
1: Thanks also to Mr. and Mrs. Giacobbe in Trumbull, Connecticut. We appreciate your gift to... Paul, in memory of Giacobbe, Arnone, and Spirko families. Thank you so much to you. Diane from Hatboro, Pennsylvania, thank you for your gift. And also thanks to Diane in honor of Ronald. We appreciate your gift. Anne Marie went online and made a gift from Braintree. We appreciate your help very much. Also thanks to Anne Marie for your one-time gift. We appreciate your help. To Ann from Metairie, Louisiana, thank you so much for being so generous. And also thanks to Clement for your generous gift from Perry Hall, Massachusetts. And thank you.
0: And also, we're going to have a giveaway. I'm not going to tell you what it is, and I'm not going to tell you now. It's later on today. It's an Archbishop Sheen book. So we'll tell you a little bit more about that as we get closer. We have Craig, who is in Shirley, Massachusetts. We have Mary, who is in Lancaster, Pennsylvania. Margaret, who is in Rosendale, Massachusetts. Francis, who is in Ashley, Pennsylvania. Pennsylvania is just gigantic today. Lynn, who is in Braintree, in memory of P.J. Griffin of Pembroke, who was the best of the best. These are all online, by the way. Barbara, who is in Avon, Ohio. Robert and Barbara in Clinton Township, Michigan.
1: Oh, yes.
0: In memory of their daughter, Becky. That's always so sad when you... when you lose a child, we'll remember Becky. Paula, who is in Pittsburgh, Pennsylvania. Jeanette, who is in Beverly, Massachusetts. And that's it for me right there.
1: Very good. Thanks to John from Hopkinton for your very generous gift in memory of Judy. We will pray for her. To Margaret from Dorchester. Dorchester Center, to be exact. Thank you so much, Margaret. We appreciate your very generous gift. Also to Pauline from Seabrook, New Hampshire, with gratitude for her family. We all give thanks to God for the gift of our families. And to Carol, in memory of Sister Catherine Maureen, SSND, and Carol is from Weymouth. Thank you so much, Carol. Give us a call. The number's on the screen, 833-568-3288. Or don't forget, you can go online at catholictv.org and click on the donate button.
0: And one of the things we do here that is really popular, we have a great relationship with the University of Notre Dame, and we have their Mass every Sunday. It's a beautiful Mass, a lot of young people attending. It's become very, very popular. We've been doing it for well over 10 years now. We formed that relationship a while ago, and we've just continued to do it every single Sunday. We hope you've enjoyed that. And another program we have, which Brian works on, Brian's right to my right back here as producers, is The Gist, as the ladies from different parts of the country come together to talk about their faith life and how they live their faith. And they're a lot of fun.
1: They always are. Did I tell you I bumped into Diane in Denver at the KFC convention?
0: Really?
1: We had a nice chat.
2: Danielle,
1: I'm sorry, yes.
0: Yes, how's she doing?
1: She's doing great.
0: Yeah, well, and here's the thing.
1: And there she is.
0: Is when they are here and they're getting ready to do their show, it is very loud.
1: Oh, yeah.
0: Because they're talking, they're very energetic. And, oh, look at that. I think that was Pope Leo, I think.
1: Shot in Studio B, as
0: yeah.
1: I see.
0: And so I don't know how many years we've been doing it. I think probably
2: 15
0: years.
2: It's going to be coming up 15.
0: 15 years.
1: It always amazes me around here when we talk about series, how long they've been running. I would guess, you know, with the Gist, I'd guess like 7 or 8 years, but it's twice as much.
0: 15 years. And I think Father Dan is the longest.
1: I think he is, yeah.
0: Okay, what do you have, Bishop?
1: Thanks to Walter from Stoughton, Massachusetts, in memory of Helen McFadden. We will be sure to pray for her. Thanks to Jean from Dedham, Massachusetts. We're coming with the seminarians to St. Mary's in a few weeks. Hope you can be there. That is in honor of Mr. and Mrs. Nazaire in Dedham. Thanks to James and Joyce from Dover, New Hampshire. We appreciate your very generous gift to us, to the telethon, to Lawrence, from Kansas City, Missouri. Thank you so much for your gift, and great to hear from you. To Luann from Little Egg Harbor Township, New Jersey. I think I got that in there.
0: It's
1: in
0: a
1: honor
0: one.
1: Of Jesus on the cross. And he shed his blood for our salvation. To Thomas from Temecula, California. I might have mispronounced that, but we're grateful that you went online and made a gift. To Jean-Luc from Hudson, New Hampshire. Thank you so much for your gift. And finally, I want to say a big, big thank you to Patricia from San Antonio, Texas. Thank you so much for your gift in honor of world peace and praying for the conversion of hearts.
0: Go to CatholicTV.com/donate, or you can go to the phone and call 833-568-3288. Do we have a tote? We do not have a tote right now. Well, we'll have a tote when we come back. But right now, we're going to go over to Studio B, where Connie and Rosemary Lord are. Let's go over and be entertained.

0: Catholic TV's original series, Talking of Palliative Care, continues to introduce viewers to the many different aspects of palliative care through conversations between MC Sullivan and Dr. Karen O'Brien.
1: Care, we're talking about all the aspects of being human. So what's going on with us physically? What's going on with us socially and psychologically? And very importantly and often forgotten, what's going on with us spiritually?
2: That's right.
1: And in our earlier conversations, we talked about the fact that palliative care wasn't just about end of life, which many people mistake it for, but that it's about optimizing life. And what we want to do today is really underscore that point and talk about living with serious illness.
0: Talking of Palliative Care addresses a full range of issues, from pain management to caregiver fatigue to existential and spiritual distress to living with serious illness.
1: We are, and this will come as no surprise to you or to any of our viewers, we are seeing more and more heart disease in society. We're seeing it across both genders. We are seeing it across different age demographics in ways that we have not before. Mm-hmm. And for the most part, these diagnoses are manageable, and people who pay attention to the recommendations, and those would include everything from diet and exercise to specific medications to specialized procedures, live wonderful lives, fully active and fairly long. Mm-hmm. And in some cases, very long.
2: That's right.
1: In the same kind of way that in the general population, people live to different ages. But the reality is that somebody with many of these diagnoses, people with many of these diagnoses, are living with chronic and serious illness. Mm-hmm. And so they become candidates for palliative care. Let's talk about some of the categories of patients that we should really be attuned to offering palliative care to within the spectrum of heart disease. And with Parkinson's as well, we can see physical degeneration, not just in the gait, but in other things as
2: absolutely.
1: Well.
2: Absolutely, yeah. Okay. Absolutely.
1: Great.
2: Another one that we see is Lewy body dementia. So Lewy bodies are these protein deposits that we can actually see on MRI. And again, that's associated with a more gradual process. There can be some behavioral changes with that as well. And it tends to occur in younger people. So these are things that, you know, we look for as we're sorting out these different types of dementia. Another popular one that we see is frontotemporal dementia. So frontotemporal dementia is when the frontal lobes of the brain and the temporal lobes of the brain in particular start to degenerate. And this is the area of the brain where we kind of know how to act and know how to behave, especially in public. And so people may become disinhibited. They may act out, lash out. They may have periods where they're very calm and then all of a sudden, you know, be ready to kill you, you know, just lashing out at people. So trying to control your behaviors. This one is also something that we see more in a younger age, but can be at any age.
0: Make sure to join MC and Dr. Karen for Talking of Palliative Care, seen only on the Catholic TV Network.

Novum Collective is a Catholic recording label making their debut on the telethon. Comprised of musicians Leo, Sarah, and Winston, this collective is dedicated to creating music that inspires faith and reflection.

0: It is a beautiful thing to begin here in this place, Plymouth, which has a 400-year history of welcoming pilgrims.
1: It's amazing. It's beautiful. Just being God's creation, the fact that we get to be outside for adoration, we're joined by so many Catholics, young, old, playing, having fun.
2: I love our nation and I love the work. So when I heard the two are going to be at the same place, I had to go. Let's go check it out.
3: I heard the call during adoration, and it was just a very powerful moment, almost like a back and forth conversation between me and God, where like he wanted me to give up everything pretty much for his kingdom.
4: Jesus Christ is present with us. That's what we adore this day.
5: Tonight we saw a mix of ages, but lots of young people. The young people are responding right now to the call of the Lord.
1: I think it's Jesus. I think it's his love in a world as broken as ours. Just having a God that loves us and sees us, that knows us, I think that's something that people need in their lives. And once they get a taste of it, they don't want to live without it. They just want to keep chasing that light. So

0: when I went to adoration, I just felt how much the Lord loved me, and I wanted to keep going back every week. And
1: something elemental about walking together, you know, as a community, journeying together. And we journey not only with each other, but in the presence of the Lord. And for a real sense, He draws us together. He leads us.
2: Really nice to see all these people gather here to, like, worship the Lord. And it's just really nice that there's a lot of people, like, ranging from all ages. Just shows how many people, like, God touches in our community. Like, so many people have come to do this, and it's just great to be a part of, like, such a great, strong community, like the Catholic faith, that is able to go throughout the country, and, like, it's all just, like, everyone likes the same thing.

0: And we are back. You're watching the 2026 Catholic TV Telethon. I'm here with Mr. Jay Fadden. And you have the number. It's on the screen. We keep that up all the time, 833-568-3288. 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And we're so grateful for whatever you can do to help us.
1: And let's take a look where we are right now. If we can roll the tote. We love the tote, so we're going to see how we're doing. And I have to tell you, we've actually pulled ahead of last year.
0: Oh, that's great.
1: I don't know what the number is, but Rick said we pulled ahead. So we...
2: it'll
1: we're going to... Oh,
0: here
1: it
0: comes.
1: Is.
2: Five.
3: Three, two, one.
0: $116. Thank you all very, very much.
1: I had said to Brian, I said, no, I think I know what it is. That's not what I thought it was.
0: You thought it was less?
1: Yeah, I thought it was
0: good.
1: Less. So that's a good thing.
0: Good,
1: all right,
0: good.
1: Bishop, let's get going here because we have a lot to go over. We have Kenneth, who's in Burbank, California. We have Joseph, who is in Newark, Delaware. Second one in Delaware. Robert, who is in Homedale, New Jersey, in memory of Francis Manning. Larry, who's in San Jose, California, in memory of Frida. Susan, who is in Columbus, Ohio. Tom in Colorado. Oh, we have Colorado. Longmeadow, Massachusetts. I know I keep saying we don't
0: Thanks,
1: have
0: Tom.
1: Colorado, and we keep getting more Colorados. It's just a mind block right now. Rosemary, who is in Richmond, California, in honor of, please God, today to find Zena's. Is in good health. We have Kathleen, who is in Rehoboam Beach, Delaware, another Delaware. Claire, who is in Tewksbury, Mass. Charles, who is in Annapolis, Maryland. We're getting a few from Maryland, Bishop. Jeanette, who's in Milton, Vermont. A few from Vermont, too. Elaine, who is in Richmond, Virginia. And we have Christopher, who's in Unica, Michigan. We have Phil, who's in Yuma, Arizona. We've gotten a few from Yuma. And we have Elizabeth, who is in Fremont, California.
0: And thanks to Irene, who called in and made a pledge from Manchester, New Hampshire. To Catherine, who also made a pledge from Norwood in honor of her husband, Pasquale. And Mom and Dad, Nicolina and Anthony. Thanks, Catherine. Thanks to George from Winthrop, Massachusetts, where my dad was born. Pauline from Saugus, thank you so much. To Ruby from Lowell, in memory of her good husband, Reginald.

0: world. To Mariana from Norwood, Massachusetts. Great to hear from you, Mariana. To Patricia from Kingston, Massachusetts. Thank you very much for your very generous gift, Patricia. And also Vivian from Lowell, Massachusetts, in memory of Richard and Donald. And also thanks to Lynn from New Orleans, Louisiana, for your very generous gift. Keep those pledges coming. Call the number on the screen or go online at CatholicTV.org.
1: Yeah, we're doing great so far. And one of the things that we have coming up is Archbishop Sheen. The magazine just looks fantastic. And then we're going to have full coverage as well. There he is. You have an outfit like that, I think.
0: I do.
1: Yeah.
0: I do, as a matter of
1: there
0: fact.
1: It is.
0: Thanks to you and Rich.
1: Yeah, there it is. So,
0: and there
1: you are. And there's Kevin.
0: And there's
1: someone's missing. Someone's missing from this video. You're in there. Kevin's in there. And there you are saying the rosary. So we have a lot of coverage. I know that Deacon Frank and Michael are working on that. But let's keep going with some of these names. We have John, who is in Bedford, Massachusetts. We have Kathleen, who is in Lowell. We have Aridia, who is in La Quinta, California. James, who's in Palm Coast, Florida. Michelle, who is in Himmerock, Michigan. Dennis, who's in Norwood, Mass. And Wanda, who is in Eckhart, Kansas. We also have Mary, who is in West Roxbury. Kill, who is in Metairie, Louisiana. And Kathleen, who's in Watertown, Mass, and Brian, who is in Concord, New Hampshire, and to one more bishop, Renette, who is in Allenstown, New Hampshire, in memory of her husband, Steve.
0: Good. And these are more people who called that number on the screen and made a pledge. Lynn from New Orleans, to John from Bedford, Massachusetts, in memory of your good parents, Carmen and Barbara. We will pray for them for sure. To Kathleen from Lowell, Massachusetts, thanks for your call and pledge. Arendira, I hope I pronounced that right, I'm sorry, from La Quinta, California. Thank you so much. Great to hear from our friends in La Quinta. To James from Palm Coast, Florida. Great to hear from you in Florida. From Mitchell in Hamtramck, Michigan, in memory of son Gary. Thank you so much, and we'll pray for Gary. For Dennis from Norwood. Dennis, oh, great to hear from you, Dennis. Thank you so much for your very, very generous pledge. We're so grateful to you for your help, and I'm grateful to you for your friendship through the years. Thank you so much. To Wanda from Elkhart, Kansas, for her mom, who's 97 and watches Catholic TV every day. Thank you so much, and we will pray for your mom and tell her I said hello and give her my love. To Mary from West Roxbury, thank you so much, Mary. To Kill from Metairie, Louisiana, we appreciate your pledge. Kathleen from Watertown, Massachusetts, one of the neighbors, and we look forward to having you watch every day as well. To Brian from Concord, New Hampshire, and also to Renette from Allenstown, New Hampshire, in memory of her good husband, Steve. Thank you so much, Renette, for your wonderful gift.
1: And we also have This Is a Day that's on YouTube. We have our own YouTube channel, and it just keeps growing. And if there's any way that you want to join, you just have to go on to this YouTube channel and subscribe. And there's a lot of guests. And actually, Victoria is here. She visited us with her beautiful baby girl. And we have, if you've watched This Is a Day and you want to see a guest again, you certainly can. The number is 833-568-3288, 833-568-3288. And now we're going to travel over to Studio B, where Spencer Gregory is. But keep those phones ringing. Spencer, take it away.

0: Catholic TV's original series, Living in the Light of Christ, brings viewers on a retreat experience with Father Anthony Mihalik. 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
1: Allowing Christ to remove the worry, the doubts, the fears that so often hold us in captivity. To live in the light of Christ is to believe with everything that is in us that we are eternally loved.
0: Explore themes such as reclaiming the truth of self, undiluted faith, divine mercy, and the Holy Eucharist.
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1: Greetings, I'm Father Cedric Pizzegna. I'm the host of Live with Passion that airs just about every day right here on Catholic TV. 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I want to inspire and encourage you. 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And Catholic TV is near and dear to my heart because when I first started producing programs, Catholic TV was the first network to air my programs, and now nationally, in Boston, all around the world, our programs are airing. Catholic TV has a diverse set of programs, the Mass, programs like mine, interviews, all kinds of beautiful programming that are inspiring people, as I said, even internationally. 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Thank you in advance. I know that God will lavish blessings upon you, and I hope that you'll tune into my program, Live with Passion, just about every day right here on Catholic TV. Don't just live. Live with passion.

0: Julia Greeley, oh, she was a great woman, but she was also a believer in Jesus Christ.
1: She knew how dangerous it was to go out at night as a black woman, doing what she did, helping others.
2: Mother Mary Lane was a pioneer. Nobody else dared to teach black children how to read.
3: The prefect at the time of Augustus Tolton's ordination is the one who said, you should go back to the United States.
0: He was very much enamored of ministry and really against the odds.
4: Henriette was just not for

0: blacks. She was for everybody.
1: Pierre Toussaint lived the faith in ways that are counterintuitive.
2: You know, he's the only layperson that's buried in St. Patrick's Cathedral in New York. It's a black man, it's a black Catholic.
0: A lot of our kids are visual learners. We learn visually. That's why we have the song and the dance. And Thea knew that.
3: She was the first African-American female teacher that I've ever had in my lifetime, which was unique for me.
4: People need to know them. And so I think what's really happened is more and more the black community and white Catholics and white leaders have said, read those stories too and said, no, something's wrong that we don't. People need to know who these people are. For the sake, you know, as we say, for our good and good of all his church.

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0: us out today. And now Jimmy is out here with me, and
1: yes.
0: I'm not sure I was going to let you out.
1: He
0: after.
1: Brought me back after the game break.
0: I know.
1: Was pretty harsh on you.
0: Well, it was pretty. I think the judges were pretty harsh.
1: The judges were pretty harsh. Yeah, that's right. Yeah. I was just the messenger.
0: Another history. I actually got disqualified from a game.
1: I know.
0: With pasta
1: on your last year
0: and marshmallows.
1: Yeah.
0: So we have some things. Let me start out here, Jimmy. And this number, 833-568-3288. We're trying to bring in some donations so we can continue the work here at Catholic TV. And you can go to catholictv.org/donate. I'm going to start with just the phone calls. And we have Lily is from Baton Rouge, Louisiana. We love Baton Rouge. We have Mary, who's in Beverly, Massachusetts. Good luck, Jay. Mary, thank you so much. That's very nice of you. We have Gerald, who's in Framingham. Thanks to Bishop Reed, our new pastor, Eduardo, from St. George, Framingham. Now, that's awesome. Thank you so much. We have Amy, who is in Winchester, in memory of Father Paul Rouse. Father Paul Rouse, such a great guy. You know, he's been at Catholic TV forever doing Going My Way. We miss Father Rouse. Very talented guy. Hillary, who is in Natick, and remember her mom and dad, John and Blanche. We have Bob, who called in. We have Joseph, who's in Dudley, Mass. Wants to tell everyone he appreciates the shows and the broadcasts.
1: Great. We also have Peter from North Reading. Thank you, Peter, for your donation. We have Roseanne from Jersey City, New Jersey.
0: Oh.
1: Good amount from New Jersey, yeah?
0: Yeah, a lot from New Jersey. Yeah.
1: Thank you. We also have Marcia from Phoenix, Arizona. Thank you, Marcia. And we have Joanne is donating from Salon, Ohio. Thank you.
0: Oh, a lot from Ohio. We have Susan, who's in Gonzales, Louisiana. We have Anne Marie in Masonry, Ohio, in memory of her granddaughter, Brittany, and in memory of Father Matt. We have Carol, who is in Exeter, Rhode Island, in memory of Vincent. We have Francis, who is in Ashley, Pennsylvania. Susan and Anthony, who are in Wilmington, Massachusetts, in honor of three grandchildren, Cameron, Chloe, and Nicholas. For Bishop, was wonderful seeing you in the North End at the Feast of St. Therese. We have Suzanne, who is in Spencer, Massachusetts. Thank you so much. Connie, who is in Beverly, Mass. Pray for my sons and my grandchildren. We will, Connie. And Patricia, who is in Hastings, Michigan, has been watching Telethon since it first came on TV and wants to do her little bit to help. Well, thank you so much. Wow. We've been doing that together.
1: How many years has that been?
0: Well, this is our 37th Telethon, but me and Kevin go back and forth with how many years it is. So
1: debated topic.
0: It's a debated topic.
1: All right, and thank you to Dominique from Phoenix, Arizona. Thank you, Dominique. We have John donating from Woburn, Massachusetts. We have Mary from Braintree, Massachusetts. Thank you very much. We have Eric from Medfield, Massachusetts.
0: Beautiful town.
1: Yeah, beautiful.
0: Yeah, I've been out there.
1: Thank you to Maria is donating from Newark, California. Thank you. We have Pat donating from Pembroke, Massachusetts. And we have Deborah from Jacksonville, Florida. Thank you very much, Deborah, for your donation. We have George from Winthrop. We have Daniel from North Plainfield, New Jersey. Thank you very much, Daniel.
0: Boy, New Jersey's been huge. Thank you so much. Continue those phone calls, please. 833-568-3288 or go to catholictv.org/donate. We love hearing from so many of you. We're just about where we were last year. We had pulled ahead. Now, it's going back and forth right now. It's kind of like an election. We have Estella from Billerica to the grandchildren and great-grandchildren. Annette, who is in Wyandotte, Michigan. We get a lot from Wyandotte. We get Mary Ann, who is in Naples, Maine. Second one from Naples, Maine. What do you got, Jimmy?
1: The other packet. I think this was... Strad.
0: So I have Rosa, who is in Quincy, Mass, in memory of her parents, Cosmio and Verna. We have Jacqueline, who is in Taunton, in honor of her late husband and parents' husband, Joseph and Amelia. And Joaquin, and Amelia was my daughter's name, by the way. Joan, who's in Newbury, Massachusetts, son-in-law William, That's who that is for, memory of, or for her son-in-law, William. We have Elias, who's in Norwood, Reverend John Oliveria, who is in Fall River. Thank you so much, Father. That's very...
1: It's always so great when the priest donates.
0: Yeah.
1: Beautiful.
0: We have Judith, who's in Hingham. We have Mary Ann, who's in Canton, Massachusetts. Mm. Great town. Bulldogs. We have Corinne, who is in Waltham. We have Jean and Jim in West Roxbury. Please pray for her family and world peace, and we certainly will in today's world. Catherine in Riverside, Rhode Island, in loving memory of her husband, Raymond. Olivia, who's in Orleans, Massachusetts. That's down the Cape, in memory of her deceased family members. Jack, who's in Wakefield, Massachusetts. Billy, who is in Walpole. And Jean, who is in Roxbury for her brother, friend, Joe, who watches Catholic TV. Thanks, Jean. That's very nice of you.
1: Right. Then I just have a few more. We have Anne from San Francisco. Thank you very much, Anne. Vinny and Donna from Saugus, in memory of Father John Molay. Thank you very much. Make sure that we pray for him. We have Rosemary is donating from Canton.
0: There's Canton again.
1: And last but not least, we have Father John is donating from Verona, New Jersey. Thank you very much, Father.
0: We have Peter from East Boston. We have Ann, who's in East Bridgewater. Luis, who is in Roxbury, asks God to walk again. We'll certainly pray for you. We have Robert and Phyllis in Middleton, Massachusetts. And we have Beverly, who's in Billerica, in memory of her son, Michael, and her grandson, Patrick, John. And we have Carol, who is in Gloucester, Massachusetts, in memory of her husband, Ted. Mm. So when I'm in Gloucester, once in a while, I go to Our Lady of Good Voyage, which is a great parish up there. We have Ada, who is in New Bedford, in honor of Judith. And we have Madeline, who is in Danvers, which is right next to Gloucester. So we're way up in the North Shore of Massachusetts. Well, close enough. We're close enough. That phone number is right there, 833-568-3288. And one of the things, Jimmy, I'm going to talk to you about is our new media.
1: Yes.
0: Because it's huge, and you have a lot to do. It's you, it's Adam, it's Alexis, it's Sean.
1: That's right. We have a great team, you know, always doing some good stuff online. Obviously, we have our YouTube channels with Where of the Mass. Then we have our This of the Day page with all the different interviews. A lot of great guests on. Always have some different authors, sometimes some actors. And then we post as well on all Instagram, TikTok, Twitter, Facebook. A lot of fun stuff. There you see, you know, the interview with Bishop Reed back from the, I think it's 1994 telethon.
0: That was a while ago.
1: Yeah. Then we're always showing the different, you know, all the different shows that we air. Different saint feast days, some quotes from them, as well as some videos with Bishop Reed, which are always always a big hit. Everyone loves those.
0: And the other thing we have, talking about Bishop Reed, is the Divine Office, which we now have continued to expand. So we have a lot of the Divine Office, and we have morning and evening prayer. And it's become very popular. There we are in our chapel, a beautiful chapel here at Catholic TV. And you can obviously join Bishop Reed, as you see. You can even see the words on the side. I think Travis put this together. Mm. I think it was Travis who edited this. Yeah, so Travis did a great job. And that's the beauty of a program like this, is not only can you watch it, but you can participate in it as well, which is important.
1: That's right. You know, that's such a beautiful job with that. And it's amazing how it's always updated for each day. So you just go right to our website or app, and you just see today's Divine Office is right there waiting for you. You know, it's great.
0: Keep calling in, 833-568-3288, or go to catholictv.org/donate. And, Jimmy, they're blaming me that we are behind right now.
1: Oh, no.
0: It's always my fault, though. I have to take credit for that. What do we have next?
1: Next, we have the Novum artists coming up. We're going to be cutting to them and beautiful work they do.
0: Let's take a look. Sure.

2025 Catholic TV Telethon. Here on Catholic TV, I'm joined by my great friend Bishop Reed, myself, Jay Benn, and of course all of you at home

0: guest right now. Have a seat. Here he is. Archbishop of Boston, Archbishop Henning. Please come on out, Archbishop. We're going to put you right in the middle.
1: Archbishop, good morning.
0: Good morning.
2: Well,
0: it's going great.
1: Excellent.
0: It's going great. And now with you here, we're hoping, you know, it even gets better.
3: Well, it's important to recognize the fact, I don't know if you know this, but this is the 70th anniversary of Catholic TV, which began with the celebration of Mass, most appropriately, by your predecessor, Archbishop Richard Cushing, on January 1st, 1955. So we're celebrating our 70th anniversary, and this is just a sweater to keep you warm in the coming winter days. The original logo of Catholic TV, WIHS-TV.
4: Wow, thank you very much.
3: I hope it fits.
0: No, it's going very well. I mean, actually, it's quite easy in the beginning, in a sense, because you're energized, you know. It's tomorrow about 5 o'clock when it gets really rough. But we'll keep smoking.
5: All right, whenever you're ready.
0: We are in the midst of our 2025 telethon, and we're trying to get donations from every single state, and there's a few we really need, some that are really hard for us.
5: Oh, yeah, I'm just circling the names of the towns, and then if someone has sort of like a memory or name that they want to make their donation in tribute of, and I'll circle that to make it a little easier so things go a little smoother when we're on air, theoretically. No, it doesn't always happen.
6: Is sitting down like this the best way to do this?
5: I think it is, you know? I don't have... It'd probably be better if I did this in my office, but I could sit down at a table.
7: Get you a portable desk.
5: Yeah. This is Jimmy's first appearance as one of the co-hosts of the telethon. So what's going through your mind right now, Jimmy?
7: Baby's first telethon experience. Well, I was on last year at some of the games. But this will be the first time in like the big leagues.
5: Yeah, what do you think? What's going through your mind? What's going through your mind right now?
7: I'm just waiting for my inevitable wrong pronunciation of a name or a town. And
5: so a little behind the scenes, you've already been mocked by
7: actual live audience.
5: Yeah, for a live audience.
7: I think I did pretty good. I think I'm proud of mine. You know, I still got the win. They gave Kevin the last one. I think mine was closer, but I can give him the pity point. But yeah, that was a good game.
8: Talk like Italian pirates.
0: Okay. All right.
9: We got a little bit better, Doc.
8: All right, go. Keep going. 8 minutes left.
0: Keep going. Kevin, four people just called and said they want everything back. We just lost money. 833-568-3288. 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

So this next song I'm going to share with you, writing with Sarah Hart, was probably one of the toughest times ever of writing, mostly because I know how just remarkable and what a great gift that Sarah is. And it was no coincidence that the first song we started on was a song that she had started called Give Us Your Peace. And she said, why don't we just start with this song, Give Us Your Peace? And she told me afterwards that she chose that song because she knew how scared and how nervous I was to be in Nashville for the first time writing. And it turned out to be a pretty remarkable song, only because I only say that because our good friend Tom Booth sent me an email and he said, I got a new favorite song and it was Give Us Your Peace. So Give Us Your Peace, Sarah Hart, Jesse Manabus, and I hope you enjoy it.

Hi, I'm Father Jeff Pye from Closer Walk Catholic Communications, seen here on Catholic TV. Closer Walk is about taking the weekly scriptures and letting the word become flesh. How do we live it in our lives? You know, hopefully we go to church, we hear the word, but turning it into actions is very, very important. So the idea of taking the word of God and bringing it to the world, that's a challenge. And Catholic TV seeks to do that throughout the country. It's because of people like you we're able to do it. As you know, we're donor-driven. So if you're watching the telethon with us right now, please pick up the telephone, be willing to make a contribution so that we continue the great work of making the word become flesh and spreading the gospel throughout the world. God bless you and thank you for being with us.

0: Telethon 2026. Thank you so much for being with us. Please, if you haven't made a donation online or given us a call, if you can do it, we appreciate it. 833-568-3288 is the number. We just got to read just a couple of quick names here. Gail from Canton. We had Florence from Clinton Township, Michigan. Thank you so much. We had Diane from West Roxbury. And my final one is Anne from Pittsburgh, Pennsylvania. Thank you so much for those donations. And please, if you can, keep on calling, keep on going online. We love it.
1: And being told we have another game break coming up.
0: Yeah, yeah.
1: Did you watch the last one?
0: I did, yes.
1: You did, yeah. You were the winner. You had the, well, Jay technically had the tallest tower, but as everybody saw.
0: Well, when I watched it, I saw that his was being measured as it was falling over.
1: Right, right.
0: So I didn't think that was quite up to par.
1: Yeah. A tower that falls over can't do much good with it. So you're the tallest one. So that means that the scores are currently Kevin at 2 points, Bishop Reed at 0, and Jay is at -1.
0: And there's a whole committee that's behind this doing the scoring.
1: We take it very seriously.
0: Yeah, yeah.
1: This is a hard science. There's no flexibility in it. But now we have another game. We're going on to bean counting. Do you remember this one?
0: I do remember this one. Yeah. This is a little tricky. I don't want to say it was a little of the deceptive side, not knowing. But it was good. It was
1: all
0: good.
1: Right,
0: it was a thinker one.
1: Let's watch it, and our viewers can decide for themselves.
0: Oh my gosh, beans! You have a hot plate.
2: All right. Here we go.
3: No, I get more and more anxious every time I walk in here. I feel like I'm the kid who did something bad at school and the principal has called them down.
0: Bush Original. Does this have bacon in it? Yeah, bacon and brown sugar. Nice.
2: It says in the manila folder,
3: count the beans.
0: Contestants must accurately guess
2: the exact number of beans in the can placed before them.
0: This could take a while.
3: I should just guess and walk out of here right now.
2: So the question is, do I need to open the can? I guess that's my big question here. Or can I just guess?
0: How do you know which can? What if someone uses another can and has different beans in them? Anybody? Nobody's really talking to me. Why don't people talk to me?
3: Oh, la, la.

0: beans with classic bacon and brown sugar. Not what we ate when I was growing up, always B&M, but to each his or her own.
1: My dad absolutely loved baked beans. And usually in baked beans, I don't know if this one has it, they have fat in the baked beans. Oh, did he love them. Love them. I don't hate baked beans. I'm going to hate counting baked beans, but I don't hate baked beans.
2: This is going to take forever. Three.
0: I mean, I could guess, just guess, because I'm going to end up guessing anyway, right? It would make less of a mess.
1: How do you guys know how many beans are in here? How? Wait a second. Wait, we're going to count the beans. You have no idea how many beans are in here. The closest to it.
2: 1, 2, 3, 4, 5, 6, 7. You have a pen? 7. And I got to remember it. 7. There's got to be a better way to this.
0: So I'm going to say that there are 1, 2, 3, 4, 5, 6, 7, 8, 9, 10, 11, 12, 13, 14, 15, 18, 19, 20, 21, 22, 23, 24, 25, 30.
2: Can I just, yeah, 2, 4, 6, 8, 10. That looks like a bean and a half.
1: Wait, let me read the can. Maybe the can says, I don't have my glasses.
2: How many servings?
3: Did the words change on the can?
2: I'm hoping they did.
1: Heating instructions. I don't have to worry about heating them up.
0: 20.
2: 3.5 servings. What's a half a cup, do you think? 10, 20, 30, 40, 50. 50.
1: If it's on here reading, then I feel as if I was ripped off, that someone should have told me to bring my reading glasses. Because now I gotta count the beans. And it's probably much easier than that. It's probably on the can that I can't read because I don't have reading glasses. Now I've got gloves on. I look like, you know, either a surgeon.
0: I'm gonna say there are 70 beans on the top layer. And then there's 1, 2, 3.
1: I could call the number and ask them. They probably have it. Can I use my phone to call? I could use my phone to call. I can use my phone to call them. I don't have my phone.
0: 4, 5, 6, 7.
1: I just don't want to count the beans, to tell you the truth.
0: 8, 9, 10 layers.
1: Count the beans. Contestants must accurately guess. Oh! Must accurately guess. So I could guess anything because it's just accurately guessing it. So I'm going to say.
0: So I'm going to say 742 beans. What do you think of that?
2: I'm saying about 450 beans. That's my final guess. 450
1: beans. 472
2: beans.
1: I'm good. I'm accurately guessing that's 472 beans.
4: Thank you for your answer, Jay.
5: Thank you for your answer, Kevin. That'll be it.
4: Thank you very much.
0: Thank you.
2: Because I'm not going to count all these things up. It's probably more, huh? I don't know.
6: Well, there you go.
0: How do you think you did?
6: I remember there was some twist at the end. There's some twist about what the real answer is, right?
7: Right. Well, you know, I appreciated your dedication of actually, you know, send down counting them out.
6: I started to do it, and I'm thinking, this is crazy. I don't know why I'm counting beans. I think Jay made a good point, too, if I can say that. Mm-hmm. How does anybody know how many beans?
7: Right, and you know, I loved Jay's idea to actually call the number on the on the. Yeah. If only he had his phone on him
6: and his glasses and
7: His glasses and
6: he was wearing
7: and
6: clothes.
7: Anything. A lot of excuses, but it was really good. So the correct methodology was supposed to be to open the can, dump them all out, look in the can, and say there are zero beans in the can. So you and Jay both emptied your cans.

0: Bishop Reed, actually, he just looked at his and just said, oh, what about 750? So once again, going back to our infallible judges who are very objective in their scoring, they have determined that Bishop Reed is awarded 2 points wow. because he kept his beans intact, guessed the high number.
1: He kept his beans clean.
0: And Jay got plus 1 point for his creative problem-solving abilities.
1: What did he solve? He solved that he can't remember to bring things.
0: It was... I guess it was a creative attempt at problem solving. maybe that is the better way to put it. So the current tally, for those of you keeping score at home, Bishop Reed has 3 points, Kevin has 2 points, and Jay is sitting with 0 points. Because
1: oh, yeah.
0: Jay got negative one in the first one. As I'm sure you saw.
1: Yeah, that was tough for him.
0: Yeah.
1: Well, absolutely. You know, he'll probably bounce back later on. Well, thanks, Jimmy. Yeah, we're gonna we got plenty more games coming.
0: That's right.
1: A lot of people have been tallying at home as well. So thank you for doing
0: yes,
1: that.
0: Absolutely.
1: And people have their boards up at home and kind of following along.
0: Got the chalkboard out and all that. And, you know, thank you for all of our dedicated fans.
1: Right now, we're going to continue with some great music, but we want to let you know to keep on going online, keep on making some pledges if you can, or let people know that we're on here till 9 p.m. tonight. We have lots of great entertainment coming up throughout the rest of the evening, afternoon, and then we do have our chaplet coming up at 3
0: That's
1: as
0: right.
1: well, so we want to let people know that
0: That's
1: as
0: right.
1: well.
0: Yeah. Beautiful. Mm-hmm. All right, so now we are going to take it to another musical performance with Pauline Wells with Chuck and Wendy.

0: Hi, I'm Father Philip Dabney from the show Perpetual Help Novena, seen on Catholic TV. This program, produced by the Redemptorist, is a devotion in honor of the Blessed Virgin Mary under the title of Our Lady of Perpetual Help. Each program guides viewers through prayers, hymns, and reflections, fostering a deeper connection with Mary and seeking her intercession. We are so happy you are watching the telethon right now. 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We can't do it without you. 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
1: The Evangelista Bible Study continues on Catholic TV. The Evangelista herself, Sonia Corbett, blends her passionate knowledge of the Scripture, personal experiences, and Southern charm into an engaging look at some of the Bible's lesser studied themes.
2: Welcome to Evangelista Bible Study. I'm Sonia Corbett, the Catholic Evangelista, and we're in our series on Fulfilled, Uncovering the Biblical Foundations of Catholicism. We've been looking at the Old Testament tabernacle as a theme for studying the entire Bible, because the tabernacle starts in the Bible in the beginning, in Genesis, and the Bible ends with the tabernacle. He teaches then on this bread from heaven, and he makes an I am statement. Later, he says, I am the bread of life. And he makes those statements about, you must eat my flesh and drink my blood in order to have life in you. And he is the bread that comes from heaven. He is the true bread that comes from heaven.
1: Sonia takes a deep dive into Scripture and relates the stories and messages to our everyday lives.
2: I like the imagery of the serving hands and the gospel feet. But they all communicate this idea of cleansing and purity, especially in Matthew chapter 5, verse 8. It talks about how the pure in heart will see God, and there's that seeing idea, the mirror.

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1: So make sure to join Sonia for a truly unique show only on the Catholic TV Network.
2: Hi, I'm Claire McCallan, host of The Renaissance Room, a series that features young Catholic artists sharing their gifts and speaking on the power of beauty. 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

Jessica McCormick brings her talented students from Austin Prep to the telethon for a special performance, and it's coming up next as the telethon continues.

And we're back here live on the Telethon, Telethon 2026. Thank you so much for being with us. Please, please. That's enough. We thank you for being with us. We hope you can continue to be with us. We're here at 9 p.m. tonight, and we're going to be back here tomorrow at 9 a.m. to 9 p.m. again for a full day. We'll have lots of great entertainment, lots of segments. We'll show you of all the things that we're doing throughout the course of the year here at Catholic TV, in which many of the funds that we receive here today will be going to throughout the course of the year. We just had some great donations online from John in Everett. We had Cassie online from Northport, Florida. We had Rita online from Hyde Park, Massachusetts. Thank you, Rita. Jane from Salem, Mass. They're getting ready for some big times up there soon. Robert from Hyde Park as well. Thank you for those donations online. And you can go online or you can give us a call here at the Telethon. And we appreciate your help and your donations throughout the course of the rest of the day and tomorrow as well. And we do want to mention we do have a giveaway coming up at 4 o'clock. We'll tell you a little bit more about that in a little bit. And we also have some great entertainment standing by, too. And one of the things that we are really looking forward to is a documentary series focusing on Black Catholics on the road to sainthood. It's called Black Catholics Footsteps to Sainthood. And we're going to, they call them the Saintly Six. We're going to be focusing on one of each one for each documentary. And we've had some great interviews so far. Richard Brown has been working on this diligently. But the really some great and just holy people that will be taking a look, in-depth look at all of them through the course of this series, Footsteps to Sainthood. And that will be coming up. The first one's going to be shown in November during Black Catholic History Month. And that is Augustus Tolton. And then we'll be continuing with the series after that as well. And we want to thank Ansel Augustine, too, for hosting that series. So we got lots to look forward to. It's going to be a beautiful series, and we hope you enjoy that as well. So lots of things to go on. We want to do let you know that we're going to have the chaplet as well coming to you at 3 o'clock. And right now we're going to continue with our music with Jessica McCormick. And she brought in some great students from Austin Prep High School in Reading, Massachusetts that are going to perform for us now. So let's take a look at that and continue on with Telethon 2026.

I'm Magnus McFarlane Barrow of Mary's Meals. We're an organisation that provides daily meals for some of the world's poorest children, providing those meals always in school to help those children come and learn. We've been partnering with Catholic TV for some time now, bringing you beautiful films about our work, like Generation Hope and Trial 31 and The Fruit of Medjugorje. I hope you're enjoying this telethon, this work of Catholic TV, bringing you quality programming like those films. It requires a lot of resources, so please think about donating, supporting this vital work, this work of bringing the gospel message of Jesus Christ to so many people. Please support that during this time, if you can, and maybe take the chance to watch those wonderful films about our work.

0: Every church tells a story, and much of that story is found in its art. Coming soon to Catholic TV, The Art of the Church takes viewers inside some of New England's most beautiful and significant Catholic churches.
1: This is a cathedral. In the Catholic context, that means it contains the seat or throne of the bishop or archbishop. In this case, the Archbishop of Boston. It was dedicated in 1875 after 9 years of construction. The red hats hanging above the altar are called galeri. A single one is a galero. They represent cardinals who served as Archbishop of Boston.
0: Join Eileen Daly as she explores the symbolism, craftsmanship, and meaning behind the artwork that has inspired generations of Catholics.
1: The idea that we can be, or really that we are, part of the ongoing Christian story in our daily lives is also emphasized in the large window at the rear of the church. Jesus is central, surrounded by a red light from above, with his arms open to the people around him. The red light from heaven also surrounds those people. Notice, the people are not saints. They have no halos. They're just people like us. To quote from the Sacred Heart Parish's website, Christ stands among his people from all nations, pursuits, and ages, welcoming all to eternal salvation through his sacrifice for us. This window is huge. No other images compete with it on this wall of the church. It's at the back of the church, so churchgoers see it as they are returning to the world after Mass, at least when the sun is shining.
0: From stained glass and sacred sculptures to paintings and architectural details, discover how faith has been expressed through beauty across the centuries.
1: The theological virtues, faith, hope, and love, are gifts from God, but humans can act against those gifts. Admittedly, using a heart to symbolize love is common enough that everybody gets that one by now. Rumor has it that couples getting married here like having their photo taken in this window. Isn't that sweet? Faith and hope are a bit harder to symbolize. Here, faith was originally represented by an anchor, but the window's been damaged and reconstructed, and it's hard to tell that there was once an anchor here. For anyone raised in a church context, that will make sense. Faith keeps one rooted or anchored in a good life.
0: Experience the rich history, timeless messages, and spiritual significance of sacred art. The Art of the Church with Eileen Daly, coming soon on Catholic TV.
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3: Welcome back to the telethon. Thank you again to all the sponsors that were just on screen here. Thank you very much. And some beautiful live performances, huh?
4: Yes. Yeah. Some great performers coming in. We want to thank them all, too, for taking the time to come in and help us out with them. Great. Absolutely. Music. And we have plenty more music throughout the course of the evening and tomorrow as well. And if you're watching this and you think you missed something earlier in the day, wait till 9 p.m. tonight, because we're going to replay the telethon overnight, so you can stay with us.
3: That's right.
4: And you stay up with us all night long.
3: And you were one of the musical performances, weren't you?
4: I was, yes, with my lovely daughter, Emily.
3: Wow.
4: Yes.
3: Beautiful.
4: Yeah. And if you saw the wide shot when we came back, you saw some beautiful flowers here on the set.
3: That's right.
4: One of the sponsors there,

0: busy bee florist, and they did a wonderful job. Some nice fall floral arrangements. And I go right in, blend right in with this arrangement right here.
1: You
0: can stand
1: prepared
0: behind there and just look like a fall festival.
1: This is beautiful.
0: We want to thank some of the people that have been calling in, that have been going online. These are some of the calls that we had coming in. Christina calling from Somerville, Massachusetts. We had Jean from Plymouth. Thank you for the mass. Several other things since Lent that have kept me sane in memory of her husband, whose birthday is tomorrow. So we will think about him, Jean. Thank you for that. Gabrielle from Salem, in memory of her parents. Janice from New Bedford, from the Geege family. Lois from Gonzales, Louisiana. Mary from Overgard, Arizona. Michelle from Swansea, Mass. Thank you. Suzanne from Manchester, New Hampshire. Mary Jane from Marston's Mills, in memory of her husband John and her mother Mary. Mary and Anthony from Woburn. Thank you. Candace from Noblesville, Indiana. That's a great name, huh? Mary
1: noble.
0: Lou Lynn from Lynn. Thank you. Gil from Somerset. We had Bernadette from Walpole, great town, in memory of Barbara Waters. Thank you, Bernadette. Rob from Brewster, Massachusetts. Thank you so much, Rob. Lifelong Catholic school student, graduated from Notre Dame, taught at Sacred Heart in Kingston. He's even shaken the hand of Bishop Reed and when he said Mass there a few years ago, and says, don't let Jay run too far with it. Okay, so Jane,
1: keep a leash on him.
0: Jane from Quincy. Thank you, Jane, in memory of Julie Williams, Father Tom DiLorenzo, on our Father Matt Williams.
1: Absolutely. Thank you very much, Jane.
0: Patricia from Peterborough, New Hampshire, for a special intention. Marcella from Sterling Heights, Michigan. Annie from Providence, Rhode Island. Thank you, Annie. Kathleen from Medford. And we had Susan from Peterborough, New Hampshire, as well, in honor of her great aunt, Sister Celeste, upcoming 80th anniversary as a Sister of Mercy. That's great.
1: Wow.
0: Thank you, Susan. And,
1: thank you all very much.
0: Please make a donation online, catholictv.org/donate, or give us a call, 833-568-3288. And
1: we have a chaplet coming up soon, right?
0: We do have a chaplet coming up.
1: It's almost 3 p.m.
0: Yes,
1: so, about a half hour.
0: We get a few things to get to before we get to the chaplet too, which means we have to move things along pretty quickly. but maybe we take one of these to talk about some of the out-of-house shows that we get.
1: Right.
0: We get some shows from different places around the country. You might have been seeing a great pledge spot from our Father Cedric Pisagna, from Living... Living with Passion, and we had All Good Things with Archbishop Hicks as one of the out-of-house shows as well. We used to have Cardinal Dolan do the show, and then, of course, he retired.
1: And now he's got his own show.
0: Yeah, and now Archbishop Hicks and, of course, Monsignor Lazzante, personally speaking, has some great guests on there. It's another show that we have here on Catholic TV. A lot of shows we've been getting now, too, from San Antonio. They have a great network down there. And one of them is Face to Face as well.
1: Troy, did you see the, his name escapes me at the moment, the Archbishop of San Antonio throw out the first pitch at the game the other day?
0: Yeah. Great. And not too bad of a pitch, you know?
1: Gustavo, right?
0: Gustavo.
1: Yes,
0: yeah,
1: that's right.
0: Yeah, so,
1: right.
0: And he has a show on Catholic TV as well. So we have a great relationship with friends in San Antonio as well. So lots of great things that we have coming from different parts of the country, along with all the programming that we do here at Catholic TV. Well, we're going to keep the music flowing here, and we're going to be back in just a few moments, but we're going to hear some beautiful music with Marie Miller, and when we come back, we'll be getting closer to the chaplet, and we'll be hopefully saying some names as well for pledges and donations. So stay with us for this Telethon 2026.

How sweet is the way of love. One can fall, I know. There may be infidelities. But love knows how to turn all things to profit, consuming everything which might displease Jesus, and leaving at the bottom of one's heart deep and humble peace. St. Therese, Story of a Soul.

0: At every Catholic Mass, simple gifts of bread and wine become the actual body and blood of Jesus Christ. In Presencia, Catholic TV's newest series, we explore stories about times when the real presence of Christ in the Eucharist became perceptible in extraordinary ways.
1: During the Mass, the priest offers bread and wine on the altar.

0: Instance of the bread is bread. Some of its accidents are round, small, and tan-colored. The substance of the wine is wine. Some of its accidents are wet, red, and liquid. When the priest consecrates the gifts of bread and wine, transubstantiation takes place. The substance of the bread is transformed into the body of Christ, and the substance of the wine is transformed into the blood of Christ. Yet their appearances, or accidents, remain those of bread and wine. They smell, taste, look, and feel just like bread and wine, though they are the body and blood of Christ. When we refer to miracles, we refer to things we experience with our senses, yet cannot find any way to explain with scientific or natural laws. In the case of the Eucharist, a miracle is not technically taking place because what is happening, while supernatural, is not something we can perceive with our senses. But sometimes the accidents do change. Sometimes the bread begins to bleed, and the wine coagulates into blood, and we perceive something miraculous. Enter Eucharistic miracles.
1: Presencia was inspired by St. Carlo Acutis, the Italian teenager who sought to spread devotion to the Eucharist by sharing stories about Eucharistic miracles.
0: As he grew up, the momentum of Carlo's life was always toward the Eucharist. He began visiting sites where Eucharistic miracles had happened and documented the stories. Over 2 years, Carlo cataloged the 100-plus Eucharistic miracles, and he created a website and an exhibition of the Eucharistic miracles of the world, which has since been displayed on 5 continents and in thousands of parishes and universities.
1: Throughout the series, you'll hear tales from Italy, Switzerland, Croatia, and beyond, from the 8th century right up to the 21st.
0: The show is called Presencia, which is the Latin word for presence. In the Eucharist is the abiding presence of God, His body, blood, soul, and divinity. Throughout this show, we'll carry on St. Carlo's mission of sharing stories about Eucharistic miracles, events through which God has given His people special glimpses of His true presence in the Eucharist. Across the globe and over centuries of time, we will see how Christ makes Himself present to us, always.
1: Watch Presencia right here on Catholic TV.

0: Thank you so much, studio audience. We appreciate the applause. We have a beautiful set now, and it's smelling nicely with the nice flowers from Busy Bee Florist, one of the sponsors here for the Catholic TV Telethon 2026. Kevin Nelson along with Jimmy Reynolds. And again, we're here till 9 p.m. tonight, and hope you're enjoying the telethon so far and listening to some great music. And you just saw a little clip there of Ann DeSanto, who will be coming up a little bit later on after the chaplet. Chaplet will be coming up right at 3 p.m., so stand by for that.
1: And if you weren't on earlier, we also have a giveaway coming up with a few of Fulton Sheen's books is being beatified next week.
0: That's
1: right. It's very exciting. We'll be streaming that, and I'll be out there in St. Louis posting things on social media. You can follow with some on-the-ground coverage as well, or you could just go right to Catholic TV and watch the official live stream. It will be September 24th, the whole week, we'll have Fulton Sheen content. I believe we're running a full marathon, aren't we?
0: Yeah.
1: A lot of Fulton Sheen shows.
0: Yeah, and they're doing, actually, they've started novenas already, too.

0: So when we heard some of those novenas taking place in Peoria, and as you said, yeah, we got lots of programming that we're going to be running throughout the course of the day, the Beatification Day, with some of the rosaries that Bishop Reed did out there, Catholic Destination we did at the church out there as well. So, and then we've been playing Life is Worth Living. We do have that series too as well. So it's going to be all Archbishop Fulton Sheen all the time.
1: That's right. Coming up, I believe we have I think all like 5 seasons of that, right? We have a good catalog.
0: Yeah, yeah.
1: Which is very good.
0: Yeah. So it's just an exciting time, and you're going to be in the thick of it, Jimmy.
1: I'll be right there on the ground.
0: Yeah, and you know, we're going to try and get in touch with you, maybe have a little live conversation with you next
1: week.
0: That'd be great.
1: That's right. Make sure you watch this.

0: New coverage of Pope Francis, Pope Leo's the trip to France, because it was France.
1: Right.
0: You know, and you just want to say Pope Francis because it's going
1: old,
0: to France.
1: Old habits die hard.
0: Yeah. But anyways, one of the highlights is Pope Leo's visit to Lourdes too. So we'll have that for you as well, and that's going to be really just a beautiful trip for the Pope, and that'll be right after. The beatification of Archbishop Fulton Sheen. So lots coming up.
1: A lot of exciting stuff, you know. It's and then obviously the new app's coming out and all that. I think we mentioned it earlier on the telethon. A lot of exciting new developments.
0: And even so, coming into this little bit we're doing right now, we had a little taste of Presentia,
1: right.
0: And you were talking about that, Jimmy, too, how beautiful it looks. Mm. And it's a great series, going to focus on Eucharistic miracles. It's really something, of course, that St. Carlo Acutis focused on and was well known for. So we're going to have that series for you. Kelsey did a great job.
1: Yeah, she did a great job producing. I have seen some glimpses here and there. It's going to be an amazing show. Some really great motion graphics. And, you know, just amazing content. And I think it's something that, you know, everybody always hears that, you know, St. Carlo Acutis made this website with all the Eucharistic miracles. But a lot of people probably might not have gone to the website or don't know about them. So this will be a great opportunity for people to learn more about that.
0: And just some of the great shows that we provide for you, and the funds throughout the course of this telethon help that out. And this is kind of like what they call, what they call a pledge push section that we're in, Jimmy. So we want to make sure that people are you know, either going online or making a call for us. And we want to, I was over at the MAP a little while back, and I totally forgot that I was at the MAP and didn't say anything about the MAP.
1: Yeah.
0: But we have pretty much a good chunk of the MAP filled. And we're just missing a few states. If you're very good with geography, you can tell that the Dakotas are still available. If someone would like to call from the Dakotas, Wyoming, we have Nevada still available there, and there's New Mexico, and Alabama, Hawaii, Alaska. I wrote down a couple of them. take a look at the map. All the ones that are in that darker red color are ones that we haven't heard from yet. So if you're living in those states right now, it'd be great if you could give us either a call or go online to make a donation or make a pledge. It would really appreciate it. And that's nice to see all the colors on the map there filling in.
1: Absolutely. You know, it's great to have such great support. Obviously, we get a lot of local ones, which is always amazing. But it's always beautiful to see just how many different states people watch Catholic TV, and, you know, all over the country, and quite a few out of the country as well, you know?
0: You know, we were talking about this, too, and this came up last year, and, you know, maybe soon we'll have to get a global map up there, but we were getting a lot of people online from different parts of the world last year too. So I suspect that's going to be happening too as well.
1: Especially through YouTube, I always see in the comments on our mass on YouTube. There's always people from all around the world commenting, you know, asking for prayers from, whether it be the Philippines, whether it be India, somewhere, all across the globe. So it's really beautiful.
0: Yeah, and you can always go to CatholicTV.org to catch the live stream if you're in a different part of the country. If you're traveling, say you're traveling and you're saying, hey, I can't get my Catholic TV, just go online to our website and you can watch the live stream
1: there. Always
0: right
1: there for you.
0: So we have lots, and we want to mention too, as I mentioned before, Ann DeSanto will be coming up right after the Chaplet of Divine Mercy, which is taking place in just a few moments. We're going to be back after that, of course, and take you through the afternoon with lots more great entertainment coming your way. Lots of focus on some of the things that we're doing, as we mentioned, like Presentia, our Sheen coverage coming up throughout the course of the year. So lots of things to stick around for. And I always tell people every year, if they're watching, let people know.
1: Yeah.
0: Let other people know. It might not be, you know, friends, neighbors, family members.
1: Absolutely.
0: You know, call in different states. Do you happen to have somebody living in, Nevada? Maybe give them a call and say, hey, make a donation or something like that.
1: That's right. And we have, so obviously we're going to be going to the chapel, so I think we have another live performance right after that, right?
0: That's right, yep. And DeSanto's coming up, so we'll be

0: great, and Anne is someone that's been coming in since before my time.
1: Really?
0: Yeah. So wow. She's been donating her time. Great singer, writes all original music.
1: Wow.
0: And she's been coming in and doing a wonderful job for us over the course of many, many years. And she is the music director at the Collaborative in Wrentham and Plainville, Massachusetts, too.
1: So that's amazing. So yeah, make sure to watch her performance and check her out. I'm sure she's on Spotify, YouTube, anywhere you listen to music. You can search her up and find her music.
0: And this is a great chaplet that we're going to play for you now that we just did recently at Pope St. John the 23rd National Seminary in Weston, Massachusetts. It's a beautiful seminary. Takes in older vocations, men discerning that are older and maybe had careers or maybe had a wife that passed on. It's a wonderful seminary. And we were able to go out there and shoot this chaplet. So
1: that's right.
0: Let's go to that right now. Let's go to the Chaplet of Divine Mercy from Pope St. John, the 23rd National Seminary. And that, of course, is going to be followed by Anne DeSanto.

Today, I invite you to join me in praying the Chaplet of Divine Mercy with the men studying here at Pope St. John the 23rd National Seminary in Weston, Massachusetts, a unique seminary committed to the human, spiritual, intellectual, and pastoral formation of candidates for the sacred priesthood, age 30 and older. This is unique, the only American seminary for these mature candidates administered by diocesan priests. For more than five decades, candidates, men, have been accepted from various professional backgrounds, such as law and medicine, business, teaching, sales, banking, the armed service, social work. The diversity of life experiences shared by these seminarians, these men studying here at Pope St. John, enriches both the seminary and their future ministries within the church. Join us now in begging for God's mercy on the entire human race.

In the name of the Father, and of the Son, and of the Holy Spirit. Amen. You expired, Jesus, but the source of life gushed forth for souls, and the ocean of mercy opened up for the whole world. O fountain of life, unfathomable divine mercy, envelop the whole world and empty yourself out upon us. O blood and water, which gushed forth from the heart of Jesus as a fountain of mercy for us, I trust in you. Our Father, who art in heaven, hallowed be thy name. Thy kingdom come, thy will be done, on earth as it is in heaven. Give us this day our daily bread, and forgive us our trespasses, as we forgive those who trespass against us. And lead us not into temptation, but deliver us from evil. Hail Mary, full of grace, the Lord is with thee. Blessed art thou among women, and blessed is the fruit of thy womb, Jesus. Holy Mary, Mother of God, pray for us sinners, now and at the hour of our death. Amen. I believe in God, the Father Almighty, creator of heaven and earth, and in Jesus Christ, his only Son, our Lord, who was conceived by the Holy Ghost, born of the Virgin Mary, suffered under Pontius Pilate, was crucified, died, and was buried. He descended into hell. The third day he rose again from the dead. He ascended into heaven. He sits at the right hand of God, the Father Almighty. From thence he shall come to judge the living and the dead. I believe in the Holy Spirit, the Holy Catholic Church, the communion of saints, the forgiveness of sins, the resurrection of the body, everlasting. Amen. Eternal Father, I offer you the body and blood, soul and divinity of your dearly beloved Son, our Lord Jesus Christ, in atonement for our sins and those of the whole world.

Let us pray. Eternal God, in whom mercy is endless and the treasury of compassion inexhaustible, look kindly upon us and increase your mercy in us, that in difficult times we might not despair nor become despondent, but with great confidence submit ourselves to your holy will, which is love and mercy itself.

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Blessed be his holy name. Blessed be Jesus Christ, true God and true man. Blessed be the name of Jesus. Blessed be his most sacred heart. Blessed be his most precious blood. Blessed be Jesus in the most holy sacrament of the altar. Blessed be the Paraclete. Blessed be the great Mother of God, Mary most holy. Blessed be her glory, Immaculate Conception. Blessed be her glorious Assumption. Blessed be the name of Mary, Virgin and Mother. Blessed be Saint Joseph, her most chaste spouse. Blessed be God in his angels and in his saints.

Hello and welcome back to our Catholic TV Telethon this year. So wonderful to be back again, and I've lost count of how many years I've been here, and they haven't thrown me out yet. First song I'd like to open with today is I'd like to send this out to our niece Emily, who is battling a terrible cancer right now. So this was written many years ago for a friend around her age who had the same challenge. So this is for you, Emily. It's called Every Step.

like to give a shout out to my second home for the last 15 years, the folks at St. Martha's and in Plainville and St. Mary in Wrentham, the Plainville Wrentham Catholic Collaborative. We had a successful and vibrant 250th celebration of Eucharistic procession. It was our second one. And so this song will be in celebration of this important year for the Eucharist, Table of the World.

This goes out to my friends at the Peyton Center. They just had a grand reopening over in Northeastern. It's a beautiful rosary walk and museum of prayer. So check it out when you're out that way. This is one of their themes. A world at prayer is a world at peace.

at our collaborative, our beloved pastor, Father Joe Moser, is moving on. And it's going to be a tough loss for us, but it's a wonderful parish, and we wish him all the best. And I'd also like to send this out to all the folks here at Catholic TV who've been so wonderful over all these years bringing the Lord to the airwaves. And this is like a second home to me. Love lives here.

This special song goes out to the memory of Father Frank Grogan, who perished on 9/11 on this 25th anniversary of that terrible day. He was a Holy Cross priest. And definitely a saint in my book. It's called The Flame of Liberty.

0: Hi, this is Father Chapin, host of Daily Living with Father Chapin, seen here on Catholic TV, where we try to take God's Word and see how we can apply it into our daily living. Now, I hope you're enjoying the telethon here on Catholic TV. If you haven't done so already, I would ask you to prayerfully consider picking up the phone and making a pledge. 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We can't do this without you. Thanks again, and enjoy the telethon here on Catholic TV, America's Catholic Television Network.
1: Hi, everyone. I'm Kevin Nelson, and we have done something a little different on Catholic Destinations. We have returned to a previous destination. About 20 years ago, we came here to this beautiful Our Lady of Victory Basilica and National Shrine in Lackawanna, New York.

0: It was back in 2005 when we traveled to see this impressive basilica. I was amazed at how beautiful and enormous it was, rising up from this small town of Lackawanna. I talked with the then rector of the basilica, Monsignor Robert Wirtz, who took us deeper into the story of how this basilica came together through the faith and conviction of a priest, Monsignor Nelson Baker, who at the age of 79 made it all happen, with, of course, the help of Our Lady of Victory.
1: Well, Father Baker was blessed to have a German Lutheran father who emigrated from Germany and an Irish Catholic mother who emigrated from Ireland. They met here in downtown Buffalo, and they married and decided to open up a general store, which would be on Broadway in downtown Buffalo right now, located. And Father Baker was born one of four boys, the second oldest, as Nelson Baker. When he was born, he was actually baptized Lutheran. And his Irish Catholic mother then would take him to Mass all the time as a child. And at the age of nine, he asked his parents if he could be baptized Catholic. And so he was baptized, rebaptized Catholic. Back in the day, they would rebaptize. Today, we do a profession of faith. But so he had that influence. And what's important to know is that his dad had the boys work in the store as they were growing up. He went to public school. And so he got his business sense early on from working with his dad in the store. But his faith-based, in terms of his Catholicism, was influenced by his mom. So it was a combination.
2: It's amazing to think about what they could accomplish then, before texts, before emails, before all of that. Father Baker was writing architects, artists, builders, suppliers, and somehow managed to build this at

this in 5 years. So one of the key hires that he had was Emil Ulrich, who was a graduate of the Academy of Paris and was known throughout Europe for building beautiful churches. He came and relocated his business, his architectural firm, in Cleveland. And I think Father Baker, after doing his due diligence, his research, recognized that he had the right man to manage this project. And so Mr. Ulrich, in creating the grand design for this building, but also was in charge of many, many decisions in terms of the artistic kind of concepts, and enlisted a number of very talented people. Ganipo Raji was the person who helped plan the interior artwork, along with Marian Resnick, a Polish artist who then relocated to Buffalo. And then we're very blessed here in the Basilica to have these gorgeous windows, which were created by a Buffalonian, Otto Anderle. And one of the amazing things about this time in Western New York, and probably the case all over the Northeast in places like the Archdiocese of Boston and New York City and others, is this wave of immigration that came. And with it, talented artisans. And they were all, from various parts of Europe where Catholicism was central to their life. And when they came here, they wanted to create beautiful parishes. And so there was this explosion of churches made in the beauty of Europe. And that's certainly the history here at Our Lady of Victory National Shrine and Basilica.

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1: Singer-songwriter Ryan Masalik brings his original music along with his wife Mary Grace for a performance that's sure to inspire as the telethon continues.

0: Telethon 2026. Thank you, everyone, for being with us. And
1: thank you. Fans again.
0: Thank you again. Yeah, it's humbling. Thank you. please limit your applause to 5 minutes.
1: That's right. Great hour we just had. A lot of good programming.
0: Great, yes. Chaplet, it was great. Beautiful. Yeah, the chaplet.
1: I don't know if you saw. I was taking photos of this chaplet, and if you watch closely, you could see me running around in the background.
0: Anything to get in the shot.
1: That's right. No, no, getting some good marketing coverage and all that.
0: So,
1: it was beautiful. Beautiful chaplet, and did a great job.
0: And I was to let people know, like on Facebook too, and Instagram, and you're
1: right.
0: Throwing some pictures up there too, getting people excited out there.
1: That's right. I'm trying my best. Absolutely.
0: So I'm sharing some of your stuff on Facebook, Jimmy.
1: Oh, thank you.
0: Yeah, get the word out.
1: That's right. Number one fan.
0: So we get some great donations, people calling in. Let's go over some of them right now. Kathleen from Wakefield, Massachusetts, in loving memory of John, Dorothy, and Mary. Marianne O'Hara. We had Carol from Beverly, appreciates the mass. Thank you, Carol. Robin from Chelsea, Massachusetts. Christine from Mendeville, Louisiana. Thank you. Patricia from Somerville, in memory of her husband Michael and daughter Carol. Judy from Cayuga Falls, Ohio. We had Jim and Donna from Norwell, Massachusetts. Thomas from Litchfield, New Hampshire. From Dorothy, Mary from Chelsea, in memory of mother, Carolyn from Warwick, Rhode Island, Eileen from South Hamilton, Massachusetts. Thank you, Eileen. Claudia from Concord, New Hampshire, and Fiona from Lynn, Massachusetts. Thank you so much, Fiona. We appreciate that, and we appreciate all those donations that people calling in and online as well.
1: That's right. We also have donations from Ellen in Norwood. Thank you very much, Ellen. Luciana from Needham. We have a donation from Stephanie in Lawrenceville, Georgia. Thank you very much, Stephanie. From Francis in the Bronx. Thank you very much for your donation. John donated from Medford. Thank you very much, John. We have a donation from Jack in Boiling Springs, South Carolina.
2: We got it.
1: Just wanted to make sure we weren't breaking any new grounds.
0: I loved right away. We got it.
1: Thank you very much to Phyllis from Sterling Heights, Massachusetts. Thank you for your donation, Phyllis. Rosemary from Fitchburg. Thank you very much. We have a donation here from Giles in Somerville. Thank you. And from Julie Ann in Bradenton, Florida. Thank you very much. Last one from Kevin in Fall River.
0: What a great name.
1: Yeah, great name, absolutely. and once again, if you'd like to donate, help us out, you can give a call. Numbers right at the bottom of the screen. It is 1-833-568-3288. Kevin, we have another game break coming up.
0: Yes, and maybe if you could just keep people up to speed, Jimmy.
1: That's right.
0: Someone tuning in just now might not know what's going on.
1: So if you're just tuning in, you've missed a lot of exciting game breaks. The current tally is Bishop has 3 points, Jay has 0 points, and Kevin has 2 points. And once again, just...

0: In case anybody's confused, the scoring method is very, it's a hard science.
1: It's very intricate.
0: Objective.
1: Very intricate, from what I understand. Yes.
0: There's a lot of pieces coming into play.
1: Yeah.
0: So,
1: and quite a few people involved.
0: Absolutely. It's a whole team. It's a team effort. And I, if you have a problem with how anything's graded, I'm just the humble messenger once again.
1: Speak to the commissioner.
0: Yeah, absolutely. Who is unfortunately off screen.
1: Who is unavailable at this time.
0: But we have a very exciting game. It is a candle blowing game. Do you remember doing this one?
1: Oh, yeah, I do. Yeah. This was interesting. I don't think I did good in this one.
0: Yeah.
1: I don't think I did good in this one.
0: I remember, well, we'll see now, but Jay's was very exciting. Jay had a very, very, very fun break here.
1: So. I'm excited.
0: All right, let's go take a look.

0: sitting down.
1: I have no idea what's going on, but I know I have to open up this manila folder here and read the directions.
0: Oh, I have to read something? Boy, this is like a will or something.
2: I'm nervous about this, all right? Blow out the candle.
1: Contestants must blow out a candle.
0: From as far away as they can.
2: All right.
1: There's no candle. Oh!
0: Can I throw something at it? Oh, wait a second.
2: I can't do it from here.
3: I think two straws blow twice as far as one.
2: I can't do it from here.
1: So you want me to blow that candle out from here?
0: I'm going to dedicate this to Kevin Nelson. Because Kevin probably wants to win this really bad. And I can't let that happen.
2: All right. Ooh, that's a tough candle.
0: All right.
1: I'm going to stand up against the table. How's that?
0: That's not going to work. So I don't think I have to sit in this chair either. If I can get this right, I can go probably to Rhode Island.
2: This is not going to work. This isn't going to work. It's not even close.
0: Can you tell me where the furthest one was? Is anyone going to tell me that? No? No. Oh, this is awesome. I'm feeling so good about this. I've got duct tape. Oh, give me that duct tape. This is all going to happen.
1: Darn it.
0: Did Kevin cheat when he did this? Just can we say yes or no to that? Because I know Kevin. Probably knew about this beforehand and got an architect. Figured out the best way to do this, or an engineer. Got an engineer. I could do this, though. Watch this. Well, get over there. Oh, yeah. Okay, wait. No, get in there. Get in there. Get in there. It's going to catch it on fire. I forgot about that. That's probably not going to work if I catch it on fire. If I catch it on fire, do I get bonus points? I don't even know what I'm doing now. I'm just, like, using every tool there is. I'm gonna pass out.
4: Oh, there you go.
2: All right, right here.
4: All right.
2: You get a marker
4: here. Let me measure. All right, let's measure it.
0: Guys, realize I'm in my 60s, right?
5: You are precisely 44 inches.
2: 44, all right.
5: Good work.
2: Hopefully that's good.
5: Can you hold this? And we have 8 feet on the dot.
0: 8 feet?
5: 8 feet.
4: Is, let's see, 26 inches. All right.

0: Thank you very much.
1: I think it was 26 and a quarter, but
0: 26 and a quarter. All right, we'll tally that up. All right, thank you very much, Bishop.
1: You're welcome. Thank you very much.
2: All right. There it is.
3: Yeah, it didn't
4: whoa,
3: do
4: whoa,
3: it.
4: Whoa,
2: yeah.
4: Whoa.
3: Oh, wow.
2: Whoa. Look at that surprise appearance.
3: Whoa. Wow.
4: Landslide. Hey, wow. Landslide. 8 feet. What did you get?
3: Kevin,
4: you never got the candle even out?
3: Yeah. No, I did eventually.
2: You did. 44 inches from Kevin and 26 and a quarter from Bishop.
4: Okay, and 8 feet.
2: 8 feet. That's
4: 8 feet. I would call that just total annihilation.
3: What was the time on Jay's segment?
4: 7 days.
3: Yeah. I felt bad for the camera crew who had to wait for you to construct that little straw thing.
4: I want to say that's probably going to be the record ever on Catholic TV. But just keep going. We've got to raise some funds, so just keep going.
3: Yeah. Thanks for dressing up to come out.
2: There he is. So Jay won by a considerable margin. He gets plus 2 points for winning and plus 1 for creativity, which brings our tally once again for those of you keeping score at home. Bishop has 3 points, Jay has 3 points, and Kevin has 2.
3: Ooh, dropped out of nowhere. Yeah.
2: Started off strong. There's a lot of games left. I think that there's about, what, five more games? And a tiebreaker if we need it.
3: Oh, yes, I did leave some space on the script tomorrow evening if we needed to. Right now, it looks pretty close. We might have to use that space.
2: Absolutely.
3: So, Jimmy, let people know that you're not involved the judging or the scoring system. This is a high-tech, intricate process that is going on, and a number of people are involved, as well as the commissioner.
2: I'm just the reporter. We have the whole team in the back, working long hours.
3: And you need it. There's a lot of people that are going to be protesting certain things, as we've already seen.
2: Yes.
3: We want to let you know. Coming up, actually, we are in right now. We have just entered the giveaway, which began at 4 o'clock. It's going to 5 p.m. And if you donate $50 or more on the website, you will be entered to win a giveaway. We have a tote bag with Archbishop Fulton Sheen books in it. And we do want to let you know, though, if you do want to get in this giveaway, just mention it to the person that you're talking to on the phone. Just say, I want to be entered in the giveaway. We're going to announce the winner before the 6:30 rosary this evening. And again, just let the person know that you're talking to. You want to be entered in the giveaway. So $50 or more on the website online gets you into the giveaway drawing. Yeah.
2: Yeah. Some great books by Fulton Sheen, amazing author. Definitely. Enter if you can.
3: And we have some more online donations that came in. We had Jane from Foxborough in memory of Kelly, Freno, and Carvin families. We had Edward from Carroll Stream, Illinois. We had Catherine from Beechwood, New Jersey in memory of Mr. and Mrs. Joseph Murphy. Norman from The Villages in Florida. Thank you for that donation.
2: And we have a donation from Jim in Norwood in honor of Bonnie Rogers. Thank you very much, Jim. We have a donation from Mary in Kalmar, Iowa. Thank you very much. One from Robert in Lakewood, California. Thank you very much, Robert. And one from Michael in Shorewood, Illinois. Thank you very much.
3: Might as well do another one.
2: You want to do another one?
3: Yeah, what the heck.
2: We also have a donation from Lynn in Abington. Thank you very much, Lynn, in honor of Verone and Rita. We have a donation from the History Room in Southeastern Massachusetts. Thank you very much. Donation from Cecilia in Corpus Christi, Texas. Thank you very much, Cecilia. One from Francis in Burlington. Thank you very much for your donation. Joan from Colorado Springs sent a donation. Thank you very much for your support, Joan. And we have one from Robert in Port St. Lucie, Florida. And then one last one from Norman in Lyndhurst, Ohio. couldn't find that one for a second. Thank you very much, Norman, for your donation.
3: Thank you for all the donations. And we appreciate the calls. We appreciate people going online to make a donation. Again, catholictv.org/donate to donate online. We're going to be here until 9 p.m. this evening and back here tomorrow, 9 a.m. to 9 p.m. as well. We've got lots more to get to, lots of great music, lots of great games. And right now we continue with some great music. Ryan Masalik is here to perform for us. We've got a great set for you. So we're going to take a listen and a look at Ryan's set, and his wife joins him for a song as well. So let's take a look at that now and keep on those phone calls ringing. Keep on going online and making those donations.

Hello, my name is Diane Bish, and I am the host of the Joy of Music television program seen every week here on Catholic TV. We take you on musical journeys around the world and play great classics and sacred masterpieces on famous organs and in renowned cathedrals. We thank you for watching the Catholic TV telethon today. As you know, it is very expensive to produce and to broadcast these programs. And we hope to be able to continue these programs of hope and encouragement to people around the world. Won't you help us? Thank you for watching today, and we pray that God will richly bless you.

0: the way, I'm afraid to do almost anything out here because anything that we do, I'm afraid Richard Brown is going to take it and put it in a blooper.
1: Yeah,
0: no matter what we do. I'm definitely not. You're playing air guitar. Did you see that?
1: I saw that.
0: First of all, let's take a look at the tote. The tote right now is... boom! Okay, I didn't get the timing down right on that.
2: Great.
0: This is for $200, by the way.

0: money talk. It don't sing and dance and it don't walk. Long as I can have you here with me, I'd much rather be Fran Blue Jeans.
1: Oh, we want to make all the phones sound like that. Ringy, ringy, ringy, ringy, ringy.
2: What? Ringy, ringy, ringy, ringy, ringy? I think I've heard.
3: It's like magic.
0: It's magic.
3: You call up and it just automatically
0: doubles. You know, better believe it's not so.
2: Enough of that.
4: I can tap dance, but that's about it. And you don't want to see me tap dance with these shoes.
2: Can you tap dance?
4: Yes.
2: I believe. Were you a dancer?

0: is going to match up to $500 from 2 to 3 today, and I can't believe it's already 2 to 3.
1: Can you do that Canada thing again?
0: Canada?
1: In Canada!
2: We also heard from Aima in Honolulu, Hawaii.
1: Honolulu! Yay!
3: Isn't it nice to hear people calling in from Hawaii and Ohio and Louisiana and Michigan and Connecticut, New Hampshire.
1: And Revere.
3: And Revere, by the way, hey, get off the beach and pick up the phone and call.
4: 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Inspiring shows that engage in conversations with interesting and informative guests. All Good Things with Archbishop Hicks from the Archdiocese of New York.
5: On this premiere episode of All Good Things with Archbishop Hicks, we'll get to know the new Archbishop of New York, Archbishop Ronald Hicks, and officially welcome him to the Catholic Channel. 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
6: Well, thank you. I am excited, beyond excited to be here. 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
5: It is the first one. You guys did a lot of social media and some media stuff in the diocese. You just came from the Diocese of Joliet, and yet we got the little TV studio.
6: But never in this form. So this is something new to jump into. And anything that will help evangelize and bring the good news out into the world, I'm all in.
4: Personally Speaking with Monsignor Jim LaSante.
7: Hello and welcome to Personally Speaking. I'm your host, Monsignor Jim LaSante. And Dr. Mark Siegel joins me now. Our thanks to Dr. Mark Siegel for being with us. We're talking today about his latest book, which is called The Miracle Among Us. Doctor, thanks, first of all, for being on Personally Speaking.
8: Monsignor, great to be on with you. Thank you very much.
4: Face-to-face with Archbishop Gustavo Garcia Sierre from the Archdiocese of San Antonio.
9: I've gotten to travel to some places, and she showed up pretty much everywhere I've gone. I went to, I got lucky and got to study abroad in London, and they were having they had this museum about female deities from all kinds of walks of faith, and at the end, she was there, and it was Our Lady of Guadalupe, and I took home a little statue because she follows me everywhere I go.
4: Programming from across the nation, right here on Catholic TV, America's Catholic television network. Diana Doyle travels back in time with Todd on the piano to sing some popular songs from the 1890s. It's a set that's sure to please, and it's on the way as the telethon continues.

0: welcome back to the telethon. Thank you all for joining. Once again, the number to call is 833-568-3288. And Kevin, we have a special guest about to come on.
1: We do.
0: I'm gonna give her a hand.
1: All right.
0: Over here.
1: We got a special guest walking. Oh, there we got a live wide shot studio guest. Yeah, there you go.
0: Who is this?
2: This is my daughter, Stella. Can you say hi? Can you wave to the cameras? I think she's the youngest host in telethon history.
1: Yeah, wow.
2: Could that be true?
1: Yeah, no, I think it's very true.
2: Yeah. Can you say hi? There you go. Yeah. There's a little wave.
1: She's trying to figure out which camera she should look to. You know, she's already picking up on things.
2: She's loving all the lights in here. You know, she's a big fan of the lights.
1: Now, how old is Stella?
2: She is 8.5 months, coming up on 9.
1: Awesome.
2: Yeah, she's crawling around and loving life.
1: I always have to ask, how's the sleeping going?
2: Oh, it's been all right. Some weeks are better than others.
1: Yeah.
2: But no, she's a great baby. She does a great job.
1: And, awesome.
2: Yeah, very blessed.
1: She looks great. She's doing great. She's loving it.
2: Yeah. All right.
1: What's the number to call? He's saying 833-568-3288. All right, yeah.
2: Yeah.
1: Thank you, Stella.
2: Wow. She's a professional already. Did a lot of training for this moment, and it is paying off.
1: It's beautiful. She's beautiful. Thanks.
0: All right, I'm going to hand her back
1: off. Thank you. And we want to mention that we are in the middle of a giveaway right now going on between, started at 4, going on till 4.

0: 5 p.m. $50 or more online gets you entered to win a great tote bag that has Archbishop Fulton Sheen books in it. And the winner will be announced before the 6:30 rosary. And we want to let you know, too, when you call up, just tell them that you want to be part of the giveaway. So just mention that to the person who's taking your phone call, and we'll get you into the giveaway. And hopefully you'll be the winner for the great books.
1: That's right. A lot of great books by Fulton Sheen, as talked about before. A lot of great writing, so make sure to check that out.
0: And I understand, Jimmy, we have a tote.
1: Oh.
0: So this is very exciting.
1: Very exciting.
0: Let's see where we are in this telethon so far here at 4:30 in the afternoon. Let's go to the tote right now. Here we go. Here's the count. 5, 4. Make sure you keep on counting. 2, 1. Here we go.
1: Here we go. Beautiful.
0: 55,622. Thank you so much for all the donations so far. We appreciate it. And I always mention that we're here till 9 p.m. as well.
1: Yes.
0: So you can still, and let people know. If you're watching now, let people know. Let your friends, your neighbors, your family members.
1: I was talking to Rick about it earlier. It's a beautiful thing, you know, having the telephone. It's not a lot of companies doing things like this anymore. So it's just, you know, it's a beautiful opportunity to come here and just have that good community building.
0: It's what it's all about,
1: absolutely.
0: Jimmy. And we were talking about some of the things that we're doing throughout the course of the year, and we're inviting you and letting you know of all the things that we do. And of course, we follow the Pope wherever
1: he
0: goes. We followed Pope Francis. Now we're following Pope Leo the 14th, and we have the apostolic visits. And it turns out that Pope Leo is a very good traveler as well.
1: Yes.
0: He's been going to so many different places. And, of course, as we mentioned, he's heading to France coming up next weekend. So we'll be there bringing you, we'll be bringing you the coverage in France. We've got to be at St. Louis for the beatification of Archbishop Sheen. We usually have all the travels that the Pope goes on and bring you all the footage, all the masses that take place for the apostolic visits. It's just part of the things that we do here. We have a great relationship with Vatican TV to bring you that.
1: Yeah. You know, he could give Pope John Paul II a run for his money.
0: I believe
1: he's the most traveled Pope at this moment. And he could challenge him.
0: Yeah, just starting out with all those travels. So we'll see what happens.
1: And we're here to cover all of them.
0: Yeah. And we mentioned last year it was a big year, the 70th anniversary of the first Mass.
1: That's right.
0: We had some great pictures. I think we have some pictures now of Cardinal Cushing.
1: Lovely photos.
0: Of course, starting things off. It's great that the nuns working the cameras as well. It's just wonderful to see where it started, and that's Monsignor Flaherty as well, the man who started it all. And we continue to bring you the Mass every day here at Catholic TV. It's the most important thing we do here, and it continues for 71 years.
1: 71 years.
0: Yeah.
1: I think we should bring back the nuns behind the cameras. We should look somewhere from.
0: That'd be great. Yeah.
1: That's amazing.
0: Well, we want to keep on going, and we want to encourage you. You know, we should do let's go over to the map next time we're out here, too.
1: That's a great idea.
0: Just take a peek at the map.
1: Absolutely.
0: But that's a great tote. We want to keep those numbers going. We want to have a really great, successful telethon, and we can't do it without you. So if you haven't made a donation already, please do. And we're going to continue with some great music now. Diana Doyle, who's given us so much time over the years, she's been coming in for many years now, and Todd is on piano, and they're going to do a great set for you now. So let's take a look at that as the telethon continues.

stood in a churchyard, just at eve, when sunset adorned the west. And I looked at the people who'd come to grieve their loved ones, now laid at rest. A tall marble monument marked the grave of one who'd been fashion's queen. I thought, she is happier here at rest.

She tried to tell me,

Hey everyone, we are in Denver here and things are going great for this 144th Knights of Columbus Supreme Convention. They had a great start to it, to going into the mass right now, and we are here at the set. This is what I call like media row. We have all these TV stations here, and this is a beautiful set. They did a wonderful job here, so we're hoping everybody's enjoying it at home, and we're looking forward to a great rest of the day here live in Denver.

0: You know, as much as this is work, it's also a lot of fun because, I mean, where else in the world would you find a building full of 2,000 committed Catholics who love the church, who love the Knights of Columbus, and they bring their kids, and they just have a ball, and they do their business too.
1: Yeah, it's great.

0: Jason kindly brought me my second cup of coffee.
1: That's okay. That really helped.
0: And I'll probably get another one. Maybe a little more espresso type product later on this afternoon.

fusion of jazz, pop, and R&B come together in a trio called Jam Proth. Jane, Terry, and Fernando will have you dancing and humming along to their great sound.

0: Every Monday, Wednesday, and Friday, you can join Bishop Reed, Jay, Kevin, Victoria, and Scala in the Catholic TV living room for This Is the Day.
1: Hello, hello, hello. I'm Jay Fadden. Thanks so much for joining us today on This Is the Day, joined by, again, my great friend Kevin Nelson. Of course, you at home. We count you as our great friend because you join us every This Is the Day. That's exhausting.
2: Yeah, it's all right. I'm still young.
3: I'm not.
4: It's new.
5: Do you miss school?
4: I don't. I'm very happy to not be taking a class and getting my syllabus together and getting books. I do miss the, like, learning environment, like being around students, but thankfully I'm still in Cambridge, so I still get that, which is great.
1: Yeah.
4: Otherwise, I don't need a class. So.
5: Well, you know, whenever you come to Catholic TV, you always learn something.
4: I do, you're right.
5: It might not be good, but, you know, you learn something. No, I'm kidding.
4: It's always good. It's always good.
0: The show features guests from around the country and around the world who are making a difference in the church. You'll also see fun and educational segments such as Green Goals and Catholic Carpool.
6: But recently when I was shopping, I discovered another brand called Cabinet. And what they do is they make glass bottles that are reusable. And they also make refills that come in a compostable pouch. So they're on a mission to reduce single-use plastics in the medicine world.
7: You offered me a free ride out of the back.
8: How could I say no?
7: I mean, I'm so glad that you did it.
8: Well, thank you for having me.
7: No, thanks for being here. So, okay, a little bit about you. You work for a very important company. I'm going to make you sound so amazing. So you can show this to all of your family.
8: I can't wait.
7: Mike is so important.
8: They'll actually know what I do for work for one.
1: Stephen, it's been a pleasure. Thanks so much for joining us today. Have a great weekend.
9: God bless you. Thank you.
1: Thank you. Kevin, what's going on around the world in the Catholic faith?
10: Hi, everyone. I'm Kevin Nelson. Here's a look at what's going on this week in the news. We begin with news from around the country.
0: This Is the Day also provides you with the latest news updates from the Vatican, the world, and right here in the U.S. Plus, topical features and videos from our affiliates across the

0: country. And don't forget the national days.
1: Kevin, national days.
2: No one has a clue what you say. Jay, let's get right into it. Of course, we mentioned it's Labor Day. Recognizes the men and women who labor to build this country.
1: Great day.
2: Last week we had Just Because Day. Today we have National No Rhyme Nor Reason Day. Recognizes words that do not rhyme with any words in the English language.
1: It's kind of like my last sentence.
2: Yes, exactly.
3: Are there any national days for us?
2: Yeah, just a couple, actually. It works out. U.S. Bowling League Day. You guys like bowling?
1: Bowling. I've been bowling for years.
4: I went candlestick bowling for the first time, I think, a few months ago.
2: Candlepin bowling.
4: Candlepin. That's what it is. Yeah. Yes.
2: You throw a stick at it.
1: Why don't these things go down?
2: You like scalding? Do you like the bowling?
5: I love to bowl. Yeah. I've never heard of candlepin bowling.
2: Yeah, so
5: I'm going to try it out. Exactly.
6: You got to check it out.
5: Yeah.
6: It's a lot easier in a way, but it's a lot more challenging in a way.
0: So make it a part of your routine every Monday, Wednesday, and Friday for This Is the Day, right here on the Catholic TV Network.

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1: Dominican singer-songwriter and violinist Maria Isabel del Rosario performs some of her original music. 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

0: So much better at getting the thank you notes out close. We don't have to rely on handwriting. 833-568-3288. I'm here with Kevin. I'm back. 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
1: And we just want to let people know, 5 minutes left, Bishop Reed, to get in on the giveaway. 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
0: Sheen materials.
1: Yeah, Archbishop Fulton Sheen books. We're going to announce the winner before the 6:30 rosary this evening, so you get 5 minutes to get in,
0: $50 or more. Rick Mosley upstairs told me that there are literally hundreds, 400 or 500.
1: Wow.
0: People whose name are in the pot for this. So.
1: That's great. That's great. And you could be one of them in just 5 minutes. So get those. Let's hear from some of the names that have been calling in here. We heard from Irene from Sterling Heights, Michigan, Joanne from Hollis, New Hampshire, Rebecca from Salem, Massachusetts, on behalf of the DeRosa family, Evangeline from East Weymouth, in memory of Alan Copiabanco. We had Mary from Nilton, Massachusetts. Thank you, and God bless. Thank you, Mary. Yolanda from San Antonio, Texas, for good health for herself and family. Anne from South Boston, on behalf of the Larity family from South Boston.
0: Sophie!
1: Bernice,
0: my hometown.
1: It is my hometown. Bernice from Plymouth, Massachusetts. Tell Father Reed he has his hands full.
0: But you know what? You live where the pilgrims land.
1: That's right. And they just had a little anniversary, I think. The Mayflower landing was the anniversary was just past week. Garcia from Danvers, thank you. Barbara from West Springfield, Massachusetts. Hey, the Big E's going on out there.
0: That's right. Yeah. You know, without Bonnie around anymore, she's with God. We don't hear about the Big E.
1: Mary from Gardner, thank you. Hope everyone chips in so you can do well. Thank you for that, Mary. Appreciate that. Pauline from Lawrence, Massachusetts. Thomas from Tampa, Florida, in memory of deceased wife, Donella. We had Jeanette from Everett, and we had David from Encino, California. A request of prayer for the victims of the helicopter crash. And that was a tragic story with the camera crew going down there. So we pray for them and the people that were in the accident that they were covering. And finally, Patricia from Salem, New Hampshire. Thank you so much for all those online donations.
0: Nice.
1: You know what we're going to do now, Bishop Reed?
0: This is something.
1: We're going to make our way over to the map.
0: Oh.
1: Yeah, I don't think we've
0: actually. Jay does that on his.
1: Yeah, we're going to
0: do. You want to do that on your own?
1: No, we're going to do a live walk.
0: All right,
1: and the camera's going to be following us.
0: Let's go right through the cameras over. Here. Make our way through the
1: isn't
0: cameras.
1: Isn't this exciting?
0: Jay loves this, by the way.
1: He
0: thinks of himself as like a meteorologist.
1: Yes, you know, yeah.
0: Talking about the low pressure area coming in. It's going to be rainy in the Boston area.
1: And I think it's going to get stalled here because we have a high pressure building in.
0: Oh, no, I hate it when it gets stalled.
1: So this is the map, and we're looking for, this is a big chunk here, folks, that we really want to get.
0: We don't like maroon.
1: Yeah, so we got, what do we got? The Dakotas up here. We got Wyoming. Of course, we have Nevada here.
0: Or as they say, Nevada.
1: Nevada. We got Arizona. Alabama, we want to get down there, of course, Alaska, and our folks in Hawaii.
0: Hawaii? Are you up yet? Hawaii, what's going on?
1: So we want to have this map filled with all different colors, and
0: we're very close.
1: Mm. But with your donations and your help, we can fill this in very nicely, and we're hoping to do that as well. So please continue to give us a call or go online to make a pledge and keep it going. And we mentioned, you know, all the things that we're doing, and, you know, everything's technology, Bishop Reed, just growing and stuff. And we have these YouTube pages. We have one, of course, for the main channel, Catholic TV. We also have one for This Is the Day as well. So, but this is the main Catholic TV YouTube page, and this is where you can find prayers, you can find the homilies, you can find all kinds of things. You can find some of the Instagram posts that Bishop Reed does, Jimmy puts together. So many things you can go to with the Catholic TV YouTube page.
0: And I even know the address. It's youtube.com/ Catholic TV.
1: Wow.
0: I'd like to test Jay on that. Wow. If he was here, I'd say, hey, Jay, what's the address? I know.

0: The crowd didn't seem to applaud for that one. I don't know. But
1: they're on coffee break.
0: There we go.
1: Well, there they are. Thank you. That's enough. Thank you. Calm down. By the way, while we're here at the MAP, we occasionally receive a donation in an envelope, you know? And so we did today from a wonderful woman, actually two wonderful women, from Brighton, where is I live. So they're neighbors of mine. Can I just read part of this letter?
0: Yes, please.
1: Because this kind of says it all. I think the way a lot of you feel and why you're so generous to the telethon this year and every year. Dear Bishop Reed and your entire amazing staff, everybody listening? All the beautiful and inspiring priests who say Mass each day, a zillion thank yous. The Mass, the Rosary, the prayers of the Divine Office are magnificent to be part of my daily routine. We deepen our faith in God by listening to the gospel and praying. And these are the shows that she likes, just a few of them. This is the Day, We've Got to Talk, Life is Worth Living, Going My Way, Face to Face, Reel to Reel, Anchored, Live with Passion on a Sacred Note. And that's all from Claudia of St. Columbkills in Brighton. Claudia, thank you so much.
0: Thank you, Claudia.
1: And she gave us a very, very significant donation.
0: That's great. So, that's great.
1: Thank
0: that's
1: you,
0: wonderful.
1: Claudia.
0: I got to get back on track here. We've had some great music throughout the course of the day, and we're going to continue that right now. And this is Maria making her first appearance on the telethon.
1: So I love first appearances.
0: Maria Isabel del Rosario. 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

0: Hi, I'm Dan Tarrant, speaking to you again from one of my favorite places in the entire world, the Old St. Andrew Church, right here in Newtown, PA. I'm so excited that you've decided to watch the Catholic TV Telethon. I urge you right now to pick up the phone and call into us. Your gift is a way of glorifying and worshiping God. It's also a way of sharing the good news of Jesus Christ with the world through His Catholic Church. So pick up the phone today and call us right now, right here at Catholic TV, America's Catholic Television Network.
1: The boys from St. Paul's Choir School bring their beautiful voices to the telethon stage, performing some select pieces for your listening pleasure.

the 2025 Catholic TV Telethon. 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

0: serious?
1: Archbishop of Boston, Archbishop Henning. Please come on out, Archbishop. We're going to put you right in the middle. Archbishop, good morning. Good to see you.
2: Good morning, good morning.
3: Going well?
1: Oh, it's going great.
3: Excellent.
1: It's going great. And now with you, Peter, we're hoping, you know, it even gets better.
4: Well, it's important to recognize the fact, I don't know if you people know this, but this is the 70th anniversary of Catholic TV, which began with the celebration of Mass, most appropriately, by your predecessor, Archbishop Richard Cushing, on January 1st, 1955. So we're celebrating our 70th anniversary, and this is just a sweater to keep you warm in the summer winter days. The original logo of Catholic TV, WIHS-TV.
5: Wow, thank you very much.
4: I hope it fits.
1: No, it's going very well. I mean, actually, it's quite easy in the beginning, in a sense, because you're energized, you know. It's tomorrow about 5 o'clock when it gets really rough. But we'll keep smoking. All
6: right, whenever you're ready.
7: We are in the midst of our 2025 telethon, and we're trying to get donations from every single state, and there's a few we really need, some that are really hard for us.
6: Oh, yeah, I'm just circling the names of the towns, and then if someone has sort of like a memory or name that they want to make their donation in tribute of, and I'll circle that to make it a little easier so things go a little smoother when we're on air, theoretically. No, it doesn't always happen.
8: Is sitting down like this the best way to do this?
6: I think it is, you know? I don't have... It'd probably be better if I did this in my office, but I could sit down at a table.
9: Get you a portable desk.
6: This is Jimmy's first appearance as one of the co-hosts of the telethon. So, what's going through your mind right now,
9: Jimmy? Baby's first telethon experience. Well, I was on last year in some of the games. But this will be the first time in like the big leagues.
6: Yeah. What do you think? What's going through your mind? What's going through your mind right now?
9: I'm just waiting for my inevitable wrong pronunciation of a name or a town. And
6: so a little behind the scenes, you've already been mocked by actual
9: live audience.
6: Yeah, for a live audience.
9: I think I did pretty good. I think I'm proud of mine. You know, I still got the win. They gave Kevin the last one. I think mine was closer, but I can give him the pity point. But yeah, that was a good game.
5: Talk like Italian pirates.
10: Okay. All right.
11: We got a little bit down there, Doc.
5: All right, go. Keep going. 8 minutes left.
10: Keep going. Kevin, four people just called and said they want everything back. We just lost money. 833-568-3288. 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

0: Julia Greeley, oh, she was a great woman, but she was also a believer in Jesus Christ.
1: She knew how dangerous it was to go out at night as a black woman doing what she did, helping others.
2: Mother Mary Lane was a pioneer. Nobody else dared to teach black children how to read.
3: The prefect at the time of Augustus Tolton's ordination is the one who said, you should go back to the United States.
0: He was very much enamored of ministry and really against the odds.
4: Henriette was just not for blacks. She was for everybody.
0: Pierre Toussaint lived the faith in ways that are counterintuitive.
5: You know, he's the only layperson that's buried in St. Patrick's Cathedral in New York. It's a black man, it's a black Catholic.
6: A lot of our kids are visual learners. We learn visually, that's why we have the song and the dance, and Thea knew that.
7: She was the first African-American female teacher that I've ever had in my lifetime, which was unique for me.
8: People need to know them. And so I think what's really happened is more and more the black community and white Catholics and white leaders have said, read those stories too and said, no, something's wrong that we don't. People need to know who these people are for the sake, you know, as we say, for our good and the good of all his church.

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0: jazz and R&B trio Jam Prov brings their catchy grooves and beautiful harmonies to the Telethon stage. Jane, Terry, and Fernando make up this great-sounding trio, and they're coming up next as the Telethon continues.
1: Before I get to you, traffic.

0: Listen to that applause, Jim.
1: Yeah, and thank you so much. We're back. I've changed back in because Kevin made fun of what I was wearing before.
0: Oh, were you down in your civvies?
1: I came, so when I have any break, I just change back into my comfortable clothes.
0: Yeah.
1: And Kevin clearly did not like my comfortable clothes.
0: I saw a little Stella, by the way.
1: Oh, my gosh. Right?
0: Jimmy and Chessie's baby. Beautiful.
1: Two babies today.
0: Two babies, yeah. And Stella was on the telethon.
1: I think that's
0: a record, I think. Youngest person ever to appear on the telethon? What do you think?
1: It could be, because my kids. So it could be. We'll have to ask Cheryl Girl, who is around.
0: She'll know.
1: But we have a lot going on. A little bit behind. But we're going to catch up. We had caught up, but we fell a little bit behind. So let's see what we can do.
0: You mean in terms of time?
1: No, in terms of donations.
0: Oh, in terms of donations.
1: Yeah.
0: Oh, well, we got to make the phones ring.
1: Yeah, we need your help. 833-568-3288. CatholicTV.org/donate if you want to do it online. And here's some people who did it online, Bishop, and I will start. I have Robert, who is from Methuen.
0: Great name.
1: Yep, and... The man is you, and

0: So, yes, and we have Thomas, who is in Watertown, in memory of Thomas and Mary Louise. Robert and Sharon, who are in Washington. Thank you so much.
1: Washington State. Great.
0: We have Lewis, who is in West Roxbury. Thank you. Douglas, who is in Royal Oaks, Michigan. Chet, who is in Sylmar, California. Did I say that? Sylmar?
2: Sounded good to me.
0: It sounds good.
3: Never heard of it.
0: Yeah, well, maybe because I said, Brian said I never heard of such a place. I probably didn't say it right. Jean, who is in Wanta, New York, in honor of her families, families. And we have Joseph, who is in Lawrence, Massachusetts. See, I know that one. And I got just a couple more here. Bishop Marilyn, who is in Staten Island, New York. Oh, that's in honor of the telethon. Thank you so much. And we have Timothy, who's in Lawton, Virginia.
1: I want to remind you, too, that we have already chosen the winner of the Archbishop, soon-to-be blessed, Fulton Sheen bag. And we're going to announce that winner right before the rosary at 6:30. Thanks to Nina from Providence, Rhode Island, for your generous gift. And to Marie from Bedford, Massachusetts, you are very kind. Thanks to Carol from North Glen, Colorado. Great to hear from Colorado. My sister lives in Evergreen. Thanks to William from New Iberia, Louisiana. I hope I said that right. Very, very generous. Thank you so much for your kindness to us here at Catholic TV. Thank you to Patricia from Norwood, Massachusetts, where I used to live at St. Catherine's, and also to Mary Jo from the village of Clarkston, Michigan. Thank you very much.
0: We have Phyllis, who is in Lexington, South Carolina, in memory of Jennifer Tino, a niece from 9/11.
1: Oh, boy.
0: We have Catherine, who is in Thornton, Colorado. Woo! Colorado. You know what? I keep saying that, and we've had Colorado since this morning, but I love Colorado.
1: We love to hear from Colorado.
0: One of my favorite states, by the way. Beautiful. So Shirley and I went there. Who's over there? My wife's right over there right now. I went there last year. Dave in Poway, California, in memory of Barbara, Joseph, and Anthony. We have Richard, who is in Oregon. So I see we have Oregon now. Actually, I saw you and Kevin. I think it was you and Kevin over there.
1: Yeah,
0: we're
1: making fun of you.
0: Were you really?
1: A little bit, yeah. We got a plan.
0: Oh, we have. Oh, there's a plan
1: which
0: now.
1: I can't tell you.
0: I don't like it. It sounds like I'm going to get ganged up a little here. Genevieve, who is in Houston, Texas. Donna, who is in Allentown, Pennsylvania. Christelle, that's a pretty name. Topeka, Kansas.
1: That is a pretty name.
0: Yeah. James, who is in the Villages.
1: Florida. I have friends in the Villages.
0: Christine, who is in Braintree, Mass, in memory of Ed. Matthew, who is in West Woburn. Okay, so West, it's Massachusetts, but I'm
3: not. Spell it.
0: W-A-R-R-A-B. I've never heard of that.
3: A-R-R-B?
0: Yeah.
3: That's got to be wrong.
1: Yeah. West Warren, probably. It might be just a typo.
0: Could be. Yeah. Could be. Go ahead, Bishop.
1: Yeah. Thanks to Jean, J-E-A-N-N-E, just like my mother spelt it, from Stratford, Connecticut. Thank you for your gift. To Mary from Paxton, Massachusetts. We really appreciate your generosity. To John and... excuse me, wrong page. Let me go back here. To Diane from Tewksbury, Massachusetts. Thank you so much. To Claudia... in memory of John and Constance. Very, very generous of you, Claudia. Thank you so much. And to Judith from Governor, New York, thank you for your pledge. And finally, to Joseph from Taunton, Massachusetts, the Silver City, thank you so much. The number's on the screen. Give us a call, like some people are right now, or go online at CatholicTV.org and click on that donate button. You can be part of the telethon.
0: Bishop, I'm going to go over to the map for a moment.
1: I know you love that map.
0: I'm going to go over to the map.
1: You go right over there.
0: Because I want to just show people what we have going on here.
1: And while Jay is going over to the map, I just want to remind you once again that we have chosen the winner of the Archbishop Sheen, soon-to-be-blessed Archbishop Sheen bag. And we will announce that just before the rosary at 6:30. And let's go to Jay over on the map right now. Jay, what do you got?
0: Yes, I've done really well on the map. It's been a disaster all day. So let's continue that. So look at this. So we have the whole East Coast down here. We still need Mississippi and Alabama over here. We need New Mexico and Nevada. We need South Dakota, North Dakota. I'm getting better, by the way. So we have Washington and Oregon we got, and we have California, so we have the West Coast. If we could get Nevada, we've really taken a chunk out of here. And New Mexico, where actually my wife, Shirley, you lived there for a little while, right?
1: In New Mexico. Call your neighbors, Shirley.
0: Yes.
1: Call your neighbors up.
0: So do you know anyone in New Mexico? Do you have any friends still in New Mexico? Just lizards. Okay. And then we have to get Alaska, and we have to get Hawaii. But we always get Hawaii a little later at night. Because
1: yeah, but this is kind of late already, isn't it?
0: It's a little... No, it's not too bad. So we really are doing well. We're probably about 10 states away from getting every state. And you know what I didn't ask Rick, which I wanted to ask Rick, is what countries have we gotten besides the United States? Because we always get different countries as well, especially since we're online. And we apologize to people. We know that our app was down for the iPhone, the Apple, but it's back up and running. So to all our friends who are watching on the phone,
1: and you know who discovered
0: Apple,
1: that, don't you?
0: We are back. What, Bishop?
1: You know who discovered that?
0: You discovered that. Bishop wrote to me, texted me, and all of a sudden I said, "Oh, what's going on?" He said, "Our app is down on the iPhone."
1: So I went to get a coffee, and I said, I'm going to see where they are in the schedule, and I turned it on, and non funzione. But why do you want to give to the telethon, you might ask that question? Because every day we pray all throughout the day. For example, the divine office. In the morning we pray morning prayer. In the evening we pray vespers. And then at night we pray compline or evening prayer, night prayer, and you need to join us because it's a wonderful way to kind of take your whole day and make it a day of prayer. The Divine Office every day here on Catholic TV, morning prayer, evening prayer, and night prayer. Right, Jay?
0: Yes, and Sylmar, that is the name of the town that was in California.
1: Ah, very good.
0: Sylmar, and it's, is it right near Los Angeles?
3: Los Angeles.
0: It's a neighborhood in Los Angeles.
1: Were you close? What you said?
0: No, I was not close at all. Did I say Sylmar?
3: Yes.
0: Yeah. Well, I had said Sylmar, and Shirley said, no, it's Sylmar. So it's all Shirley's fault.
1: Poor Shirley.
0: One thing we do that I really enjoy, the Vatican events.
1: Oh, yeah.
0: And, you know, I had mentioned earlier that Shirley and myself and Ethan were over there when Pope Leo XIV was named, and Jason, of course. But the thing we love is that we bring you to the Vatican because for many of us, we can't be at the Vatican every single week. Or can we? Yes, we can, and we can be there by Catholic TV. And you can help us do that by just calling the number. And it, Pope Leo has done such a great job so far.
1: He's a good pope.
0: He is. I'm not sure I agree with his White Sox stance. they're not the best baseball team in the world.
1: Yeah, but he wears White Sox, so...
0: He's a huge fan,
1: It's a natural thing.
0: Yeah, he's a huge fan. But he really has done some great things. And it's great to see what the Pope is doing, what the Holy Father is doing, and you can see that as well.
1: Here we have some friends of Steve Sasso in Studio B.
0: Jamprov. Jamprov. So let's go over to listen to Jamprov, who's bringing us some great entertainment, but keep the phones ringing. We're behind a little bit. We need your help to catch up.
1: Let's catch up by six.
0: Let's see what we can do.

Hi, I'm Mark Riedemann from the show Where God Weeps, seen on Catholic TV. We're so happy that you're watching the telethon right now, and we encourage you, if you can, to pick up the phone or to go online to make a pledge. 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We can't do it without you. Thanks again, and continue enjoying the telethon here on Catholic TV, America's Catholic Television Network.

0: It is a beautiful thing to begin here in this place, Plymouth, which has a 400-year history of welcoming pilgrims.
1: It's amazing. It's beautiful. Just being God's creation, the fact that we get to be outside for adoration. We're joined by so many Catholics, young, old, playing, having fun.
2: I love our nation and I love the Lord. So when I heard the two are going to be at the same place, I had to go. Let's go check it out.
3: I heard the call during adoration, and it was just a very powerful moment, almost like a back and forth conversation between me and God, where like he wanted me to give up everything pretty much for his kingdom.
0: Jesus Christ is present with us. That's what we adore this day.
4: Tonight we saw a mix of ages, but lots of young people. The young people are responding right now to the call of the Lord.

think it's Jesus. I think it's his love. In a world as broken as ours, just having a God that loves us and sees us, that knows us, I think that's something that people need in their lives. And once they get a taste of it, they don't want to live without it. They just want to keep chasing that light. So.

0: when I went to adoration, I just felt how much the Lord loved me, and I wanted to keep going back every week. And
1: there's something elemental about walking together, you know, as a community, journeying together. And we journey not only with each other, but in the presence of the Lord. And for a real sense, He draws us together, He leads us.
2: Really nice to see all these people gather here to, like, worship the Lord. And it's just really nice that there's a lot of people, like, ranging from all ages. Just shows how many people, like, God touches in our community. Like, so many people have come to do this, and it's just great to be a part of, like, such a great, strong community, like the Catholic faith, that is able to go throughout the country, and, like, it's all just, like, everyone likes the same thing.

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0: And we are back
1: with
0: a very controversial part of the show. 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We are a little bit behind, so we're trying to catch up. But let me just say something. Bishop has talked a big game on our next game break, Jim.
2: That's right. We have another game break here, everyone's favorite part. We have cornhole. We went to the backyard, played some cornhole. The game was to see who could get the bags in as few attempts as possible.
0: I did not do well.
3: Well, I think I did fairly well, as I recall.
0: Oh, you've been talking it up.
3: It was a while ago, so I can't recall.
2: All right, well, let's take a look. Let's see how we did.
3: Well, this looks very simple.
0: Oh, man. I can tell you already, win.
4: The reason I called everyone here today is because...
0: You know what? I'm telling you it's a win. Because this will be a little more competitive. And I actually have...

0: Can't wait to do that. Should I get up and walk out?
1: All right. Let's go do it.
2: Woo-hoo! All right, so I'm standing outside of Studio A. It's right behind me where the telethon is going on. And I got to get one of these beanbags in that hole. And then I'm done. So I'm going to go with blue first.
0: All right, here we go. So the first one in, let's see. I didn't practice, so I'm sure Jay probably already practiced a bunch of his throws. A
3: lot of controversy with this last year. Kevin claimed he won, but officially I won, so.
4: All right, what do you think? Do you want to practice, though?
3: Nope.
4: Nope, right into it?
3: Let's just go.
4: Great.
3: Let's just go. Do you think I need to practice throws? Is that what you're saying?
4: I guess we'll see.
3: We're going to find out pretty quick.
2: Everybody watch. It's all in the windup. All right, that didn't work. All right, come on, Reed. Put a little more swing in that. Ah! This is the one, I know it.
4: Ah! Oh! Good job, that's four. Very good.
2: I know it! I nailed it! Get your heart out, Kevin Nelson.
4: Good work.
0: All right. One. She's dancing around. On the fourth. On the fourth.
4: Thank you very much, Kevin. That was four throws. That'll be it.
3: Maybe I needed a practice throw. This isn't going well.
4: Oh! Oh.
3: Well, I'm consistent.
4: Ooh, boom!
0: There it is.
3: There it is.
4: On the last bag.
3: On the last bag.
4: Beautiful. All right. Thank you very much, Jay.
3: Well, congratulations, Bishop. You did much better than I did, and I'm not happy about it.
5: And Kevin did much better than you did, too.
6: That's right.
3: Everyone did much better than I did.
6: That was highly anticipated game. You know, I mean, it took you up. You got a lot of one-pointers. You put a lot on the board.
3: Do I get any points for that?
6: No.
3: Okay.
5: We could possibly reconsider the tablecloth incident.
6: That's true.
3: See, I like the way you think.
6: That's
3: Let's
6: true.
3: Give me a couple points. No, I deserve to be disqualified. We are going to announce the winner of the giveaway at 6:30 at the 6:30 Rosary of the Archbishop Sheen books. So get ready for that.
5: I'm ready.
3: Yeah, that was fun, kind of, sort of. No, I didn't like it. I don't know what to say.
6: I'm going to
3: take
6: moving
3: you on. You and me, Cornhole Bishop. By the way, the outfit was stunning for
5: that?
3: Cornhole. I would love for you to walk up to a Cornhole tournament in the Bishop outfit. I think
5: would throw them off, wouldn't it?
3: It would definitely throw
5: give
3: them
5: me an advantage.
3: Good. You look good. That surprised me.
5: It was hot that day, too.
3: And I think, hot. I wonder if people noticed, though, you are a lefty, which is clearly an advantage.
6: Beautiful form.
3: We have some people. We have Doris and Bill. They're from North Andover, Mass., in loving memory of Mary and Frank. We have Dorothy, who's in Grafton, Mass. We have Michael, who is in Danvers. We have Marie, who's in Danvers, for her deceased loved ones. We have Mary, who's in Braintree. We have Pauline, who's in Manchester, New Hampshire. We have Mary, who is for all deceased relatives, and Mary is from Braintree. We have Leonard, who is in North Attleboro. We have Helen, who is in Mattapoisett. It took me a while to say. It's how I play cornhole, too. We have Anne, who is in Charlton, Massachusetts, in memory of her husband, Joe. Lena, who is in South Burlington, Vermont. Kevin, who is in Brockton, Mass. That's not Kevin Nelson. We have Mary, who is in Gloucester, beautiful place, on behalf of the Sky, Emily, Hunter, Krista, and Gary. And I'll come back to these in a second. Any reflections on your victory?
5: I'm just feeling good. You know, feeling energized on this first day of the two-day Catholic TV Telethon in 2026. I'm I'm feeling real good.
6: And I think that brings the score.

0: think that our, once again...
1: Oh, no, no,
0: our,
1: Jimmy, we don't have to do this right now. This isn't necessary.
0: Our objective judges gave 2 points to both Bishop and Kevin, so I believe that brings the score to 5-3-4.
1: Wait a second. This is definitely not tilting my way. I win the blowing out the candle. I am 8 feet away, and they're lucky if they're a foot and a half away, and I get 1 point.
0: You got 3 points for that.
1: I got 3 points.
0: You got 3 points. Yeah.
1: I got 3 points.
0: That puts you back in the running.
1: Did they get any points?
0: I don't believe so.
1: Okay, well that's okay then.
0: It's neck and neck now. It's anybody's game. So
2: I just
0: we'll
2: hope-
0: see. We'll see how it goes.
3: I was going to say, I hope the seminarians are watching at St. John's. They see that, you know,
1: the skill, that your athletic skill.
3: My athletic prowess.
0: An athletic threat to them.
1: I wanted you to do all cliches. Well, you know, I just come out there and I fight as hard as I can. It's not who wins. It's just, you know, just the competition that I like. That would have just been perfect. We have Dorothy, who's in Marlboro, watches Catholic TV all the time. And wants more people to be able to see. Well, thank you so much. Your donation will certainly help that. 833-568-3288 or catholictv.org/donate. We have Francis, who's in Taunton, in memory of Kathleen, a neighbor who passed away recently. Mary, who's in San Antonio, Texas. We love San Antonio, Texas. We love all the states or cities. We have Esmeralda, who is in Somerville. I love that name. In memory of her husband.
3: Reminds me of Bewitched.
1: Yep, and I don't know what just happened, but now I'm into something else. So... take it away.
0: That's a good sign.
3: Well, I'm going to tell you, people in parishes are always looking for Bible study. Mm. And so why go any further than Catholic TV? 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And it's all for you.
0: That's right.
3: Look at that.
0: Amazing. And then for any of our viewers who are not subscribed to the magazine, we also have a magazine that goes out every single month. I believe this one is about Fulton Sheen.
3: It is.
0: Yes.
3: And it's fact, it's going to come up on screen. There it is.
0: There it is. You can go right to our website, catholictv.com/magazine, if you would like to have these delivered to your house. All free, of course, and you can also see all the different priests that come in to Catholic TV. You can see all the different shows that we air. And once again, if you'd like to donate, the number is 833-568-3288.
1: We've made a huge mistake here today.
3: What's that? The iPads?
1: We've decided to have me run the technology.
3: Yeah.
1: Now, clearly, I am the wrong person for this because for some reason, I went back about 4 years... with something that has nothing to do with the telethon. So I'm not doing very well. I was doing great.
3: Yeah. At least you're finding telethon material on
1: I was, and then I wasn't. But either way, I think we might have to go back to the paper right now.
3: Well, we were in Hawaii. Let's think beautiful thoughts. Because Hawaii, it was my first visit. Absolutely gorgeous. And of course, we have a lot of viewers in Hawaii. We're waiting for them to call and make a donation. So if you're from Hawaii, pick up the phone. But while we were there, we dressed like the locals, or actually,
1: well, you did.
3: More like tourists, you know. But besides doing Catholic destination, celebrating Mass in the cathedral and rosaries, we also did some short reflections on the beauty of God's creation. And what better place than the Hawaiian Islands? All of this made possible by your generous contributions to the Catholic TV Telethon. And by the way, like Jay said earlier, we didn't go to Hawaii just for the fun of it. We did a lot of work while we were there so that you could enjoy it for years to come.
1: Yeah, we were in the Punch Bowl, which was just very moving, actually. And when we were at the cathedral, afterwards, we had written to all of our friends in Hawaii, and there were a lot of people who we met afterwards, which is wonderful. Mm-hmm. It was so nice to meet all
3: great.
1: Of those people. And I really enjoy doing that, going to locations. Then we run into people all the time. So that was always great.
3: So don't forget, if you're from Hawaii, pick up the phone and give us a call at 833-568-3288. As a matter of fact, if you are from anywhere in the world, give us a call right now and help us out.
1: Or you can go online, catholictv.org/donate. And right now, we're doing a throwback, and it's with singer Paul Todd. You're going to enjoy it. Let's take a look.

0: Catholic TV's original series, Living in the Light of Christ, brings viewers on a retreat experience with Father Anthony Mihalik. 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
1: Allowing Christ to remove the worry, the doubts, the fears that so often hold us in captivity. To live in the light of Christ is to believe with everything that is in us that we are eternally loved.
0: Explore themes such as reclaiming the truth of self, undiluted faith, divine mercy, and the Holy Eucharist.
2: This is the truth of what is happening each and every time we come to Mass and in faith receive the Holy Eucharist. 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
0: So take a break from an often chaotic world and focus on the beauty and light of Christ with Father Anthony. 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

Greetings, I'm Father Cedric Pizzegna. I'm the host of Live With Passion that airs just about every day right here on Catholic TV. 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I want to inspire and encourage you. And thank you for watching the telethon. 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And Catholic TV is near and dear to my heart because when I first started producing programs, Catholic TV was the first network to air my programs, and now nationally, in Boston, all around the world, our programs are airing. Catholic TV has a diverse set of programs, the Mass, programs like mine, interviews, all kinds of beautiful programming that are inspiring people, as I said, even internationally. 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The gospel is being proclaimed here in the Boston area, in the United States, and all around the world. I'm going to invite you now to make a move, pick up

equipping us to proclaim the gospel everywhere. Thank you, thank you, thank you in advance. I know that God will lavish blessings upon you. And I hope that you'll tune into my program, Live with Passion, just about every day right here on Catholic TV. Don't just live, live with passion.

0: as I continue to just feel horrible about my loss. Thank you for joining
1: us. It's not a good day for JFM.
0: It is not. Well, I mean, there's a lot of controversy. But it's been a great day because the telethon's going great. Thank you for all you've done. And we'll continue to do. The number is 833-568-3288 or catholictv.org/donate. And Bishop, we got a big thing now. We have our giveaway.
1: Yep.
0: And I would ask that you pick, and there's a lot of names in there.
1: And these are the books. This is the Sheen giveaway bag. It's The Life of Christ by Fulton Sheen. A bunch of other great stuff in there.
0: And you get the bag, too.
1: And Catholic TV bag. Bonus.
0: Yeah.
1: All right. So these are the eligible contestants who have been so generous in helping us out today at the 2026 Catholic TV Telethon. And I'm going to pull the winner right here. And you will be happy to know, and I hope you're watching, if in fact you are the person, Chet from Slimar, California. Silmar. Congratulations.
2: Silmar.
1: Sorry, I should have known that.
0: Let me tell you what's amazing about that. We just had a whole thing about Silmar, California. Because
1: yeah.
0: I said exactly what you said. I said it as you had said it.
1: Silmar. Silmar, California. Hey, Chet. We're going to send this off to you right there in your unit. Thank you so much for contributing to this year's telethon, helping us out, and congratulations. What a better time to win this than the week before the beatification of Archbishop Fulton Sheen.
0: Look at these. This is great.
1: Very nice.
0: Yeah. So we have brought security here to Catholic TV to take these, these presents, because we're afraid that Kevin Nelson might try to take them himself because he loves these books. So if I could bring these to the security. Thank you very much, Adam.
1: Security.
0: Bishop, let's start. Where are people calling from?
1: Well, very good. We have received some fantastic donations from Cecilia in Stoneham. Thank you so much. Bridget in Norwood, Massachusetts, right there on Manhattan Street. Elizabeth in Medford, thank you so much. I know you enjoy all the programs. And your husband, William, Billy, and Matthew, Monsignor Frank, and Father Mario. We're going to keep them all in our prayers. Thank you for remembering them. Grace from Salem, Massachusetts. That's the city of peace and gratitude for God's goodness. Thanks to Joanne from Lawrence in memory of her parents. What a way, nice way to remember them. Thank you. Schaefer and Rose from Hesperia, California. Thank you so much for your generosity. Joyce from Medford, Massachusetts, in memory of the deceased members of the court, the Maplewood Court of the Catholic Daughters. Nice way to remember them. They are. Yeah.
0: Constance. Purple.
1: The purple. That's right. Constance from Cranston, Rhode Island. Thank you so much. She said the music is beautiful on the Mass. And then also Joanne from Webster, Massachusetts, in memory of her parents, Stella and William Thomas, and your good brother, Paul. And to Jacqueline from Swampscott, Massachusetts. Jacqueline, you are amazing. And you honor me because I love Swampscott, having grown up there.
0: And another thing, too, we're going to get you a tote soon, you know, within the next half hour or so, because I'm curious of what the tote is. We have Doris and Bill, and they're from North Andover, in loving memory of Mary and Frank. Dorothy, who's in Grafton. Michael, who is in Danvers. Marie, who is in Danvers, to deceased loved ones. Mary, who's in Braintree. Pauline, who is in Manchester, New Hampshire. Mary, who's in Braintree for all deceased relatives. Leonard, who is in North Andover. Helen, who is in Mattapoisett. We have Ann, who's in Charlton, in memory of her husband, Joe. We have, I can't get to that one. We have Kevin in Brockton. We have Mary, who is in Gloucester. We have Dorothy, who is in Marlborough.
1: And thanks to Lizette from Fall River in memory of her daughter Jessica and grandson Evan. We will certainly pray for them. Thanks to Ann from Lowell, Veronica from Medford in memory of her son Richard LeConte and to her daughter Jean. Good luck with the operation. We pray for them, put them in the prayer box. Thanks so much to Mary from Exeter, Rhode Island. Also thanks to Clara from Atkinson, New Hampshire, in honor of Blanche and Eugene Warren. And we will pray for you because I know you're going to be in the hospital in a couple months, so we're going to pray that you get out of there real quick. Mary Ellen from

0: Walpole, Massachusetts, where I used to hang my hat. Thanks also to Corinne from Macungie, Pennsylvania. Hope I didn't mess that up. In memory of Gerard Greenwald, we'll keep him in our prayers. And thanks to Jean is from Webster, Massachusetts, on behalf of our devotion as a church to the Blessed Mother.
1: Mary Lou's in Springfield, Massachusetts. John is in North Reading, Massachusetts, and Mike is in Highland, Michigan. Second year donating, watches Catholic TV on and off. Thank you so much.
0: Thanks to David from Canton, Massachusetts. There you go, Jay. Mm-hmm. Kathleen preached the Mass and the Rosary, and also donated today for Kevin Nelson and his daughter.
1: They were great.
0: Nice way to honor. They were great. They were certainly were. To Cynthia from Tampa, Florida, in memory of Sadina and Jim Meehan. We will pray for them. Also, thanks to Michael from Woburn, Massachusetts, gift from D. Wayne. And also, thanks to Anne Marie from Southie. We appreciate your help. 833-568-3288 is the number. 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
1: Gary's in Kingston, New York. Peter is in Stamford, Connecticut, in memory of Margot. Michael is in Hampton, New Hampshire, in memory of Amanda. We have Pauline is in San Antonio, Texas. And as we talk about San Antonio, we have a great rosary that we did in San Antonio. And actually, the Archbishop Gustavo did that rosary.
0: We love Archbishop Gustavo.
1: And look at this. Look how beautiful this is. I have to tell you, so Shirley and I were down at San Antonio. And
0: on the Riverwalk, by any chance?
1: Yes. Was that a great trip, hon?
2: Loved it.
1: So she loved it. So scored some points for me. So
0: and Archbishop Gustavo has been so, so supportive of us.
1: Yeah.
0: And we try to be supportive of Channel 15 in San Antonio. And he was very gracious to pray the rosary. So it's a great addition to our rosaries, which we pray 3 times a day right here on Catholic TV. Thanks for your generosity. Special thanks to Grace from Braintree, Massachusetts, in honor of Grace. And I can't pronounce the last name. I'm not even going to try, but you know who she is. To Mary from Watertown. Hi, Mary. Thank you so much. Really appreciate you remembering us. Thank you for your gift. I happen to know this guy. His name is Jay, and his last name is Fadden.
1: Okay.
0: Thank you so much to Jay Fadden for your generous gift to the telethon. He didn't want me to do that, but I did it anyway. I will pay for that the next break. Cynthia from Austin, Texas. Great to hear from you, Cynthia, and you are very, very kind and very, very generous. Thank you for your support. To Anna from Waltham, Massachusetts, right up the street, in memory of Thomas Monty. Thank you, Anna. We appreciate your help. To Mr. and Mrs. Leo Montgomery in Abington, Massachusetts, thank you so much for your gift. You're very, very generous. Thanks to Juliet from Seekonk, in honor of her good husband, Frank. We appreciate your help. And finally, to Helen from Spring Hill, Florida, in memory of Warren T. Clement, and also to Karen from Maynard, Massachusetts, thank you so much for your gift, your generosity. We really appreciate it.
1: And we have Mary, who's in Arlington, Massachusetts, in memory of her parents, Frank and Mary Ellen. Bill, who is in Stowe, Vermont. Love from Vermont today. Jacqueline, who is in Dorchester, Massachusetts, in memory of her parents. And we have Mary, who is in Chester, Maryland. So it's great to hear from Maryland again. That number is right there. We know right now, as we prepare for the rosary, that there are a lot of you watching. So now is the time that we get a lot of donations. So please, if you haven't done it yet, pick up that phone or go online. You can call it 833-568-3288 or go to CatholicTV.org/donate. Another rosary we did that was actually absolutely beautiful and it's timely is in Peoria.
0: Yes, exactly, because we are preparing for the beatification of Archbishop Fulton Sheen. We're able to venerate his remains, his mortal remains that are entombed there at the cathedral. This is the cathedral where Archbishop Sheen, as a priest, celebrated his first Mass. And we were very, very honored to be able to not only visit the cathedral and pray there. There is the tomb of Fulton Sheen, but also visit the Sheen Museum. And we did a series of pieces there and also a rosary. So thanks to the great people of Peoria. And we look forward to bringing you next week live from St. Louis, the beatification of of Archbishop Fulton Sheen. That's going to be a great event.
1: And as you look at those roses, you see how beautiful they are. We have drones that we bring, and it's a very prayerful moment while we do them. But we need your help, and we are down right now from last year, so we're trying to catch up a little bit to do those roses. So please help out. The phone number's right there, or you can go online and donate. And we also did a rosary in St. Louis. I think this one's a little bit older. When we did this. But here's the interesting thing about this rosary, is this rosary that we did, and actually Missouri is a state that we got pretty early, but when we did this, this was one of the first rosaries we had with over 1 million views. The people of St. Louis just loved it. And we had a lot of different views, so...
0: And Archbishop Carlson was great. He has since retired, of course, so we were very grateful to him and the seminarians for being a part of that, and people, as you say, really, really loved it.
1: Well, here's what's great, too, is... So tomorrow we have a premiere of a rosary that is in Ohio, Youngstown, Ohio, and what's great is we have all of these wonderful bishops who are running these dioceses who will call up and say, hey, can you help us out? Would you like to do a rosary? And they always say yes. And it shows the partnership, and it shows the faith, and it also shows that how the faith is universal. So we always enjoy when a bishop from a diocese or an archdiocese decides to help us out, which is great. Because you do so many of them. So
0: it's nice to mix it up a little bit,
1: yeah,
0: you know? Have some different faces, you know? They are good to do it.
1: Oh, they are. And, you know, the thing that I've always... And you haven't told this story in this telethon yet, but you do the rosary every day, and if people were here at Catholic TV, you always do the rosary at the same place, which is in the chapel. There's a... You know, you laugh at me about the pews, because Cheryl, I told them that we're always sitting in the same pew at our parish, the second one back, way to the left if you're looking up towards the altar. But you sit in the same chair, too, when you say the rosary.
0: I do.
1: And you have to say the rosary, or your mom would be very upset with you.
0: She would be, because when she was very sick, on the way into surgery, she took her rosary, which she said every day. She put it in my hand. She said, Bobby, I want you to say this rosary for me every day until I get better. And she didn't get better. She went home to God. So she left me another mother, and I have to pray that rosary every day. In fact, I used that rosary to pray the Sorrowful Mysteries in the punch bowl in Hawaii.
1: Your mom let you off easy, though. Your mom could have said, you know, I would like you to run 10 miles every day till I get better.
0: Yeah, that's true.
1: And that would not have been good.
0: No, that would have been good for me, but not as good as the rosary.
1: Well, how you just did that cornhole tournament.
0: I was pretty good, wasn't I, Jay?
1: You were pretty good.
0: Yeah,
1: you were pretty. And I heard Kevin Nelson come in here, and I heard all about it. But
0: any time that you can beat Jay Fadden at something, it's a good day.
1: No, it isn't. It's a good day for you,
0: maybe. It doesn't
1: maybe.
0: Happen often.
1: But I will say that the one thing we really need you to help us with right now is to pick up that phone and make a call. We also ask that you pray the rosary with us, because you are a very powerful prayer community. You make a difference in this world. We need those prayers today, because it's a very difficult world today, and especially for young people who are growing up in the world, and so many challenges and so many distractions. And I remember when I was at Catholic TV, I had little baby children, and now I have a 27 going to be 28, a 25 going to be 26, and my baby is 21 years old.
0: Yeah, I can remember your baby running around collecting papers for us.
1: We should have put that on. And then he fell. He was in the
0: back, and he just fell.
1: And you and I both did this. We both looked back at him.
0: Did you tell the people that he worked here this summer?
1: He did work here.
0: Yeah, he did a great job.
1: Yeah, he was did somewhat of an internship on This Is the Day. And another person we had working with Adam and Jimmy and Dylan. So Dylan was here as well.
0: But they're back at school now.
1: They're back at school.
0: Yeah.
1: Well, the rosary is something that we do, Bishop, that, again, is so important. So I'm going to let you lead into this rosary, which is in a place of honor, a place that is extremely emotional, especially for anyone who has studied history or anyone who is in the military or a veteran or knows people who are veterans. So I'll let you take this one.
0: As I recall, too, it being described to me, so punch bowl in Hawaii was a volcano at one time, an active volcano. But it's a cemetery now dedicated to those men and women who gave their lives or died because of their service to our great nation to protect the freedom that we enjoy. So when we were in Hawaii, we went to the punch bowl, to this very, very solemn place. And we meditated on the sorrowful mysteries. And here today, on the first day of the Catholic TV Telethon, we're going to bring you that rosary. So get out your rosary beads, and let's pray together the sorrowful mysteries at the Punch Bowl in Hawaii. And we'll be back right afterwards. Stay with us for the 2026 Catholic TV Telethon.

Aloha, I'm Bishop Reed of Catholic TV, America's Catholic television network, and I invite you to pray with me today the sorrowful mysteries of the Holy Rosary here on the island of Oahu in Hawaii. I'm standing in a very sacred place that speaks quietly and soberly of heroism, of the ultimate sacrifice courageously made by those who treasure these Hawaiian islands and on the continent, the rest of our beloved United States of America. The punch bowl, as it's called, from which the cemetery gets its name, was created somewhere between 75,000 to 100,000 years ago by a powerful volcanic eruption that left this crater in which I'm now standing, hence the name punch bowl due to its unique natural shape. For thousands of years, ancient Hawaiians called the punch bowl Puawena, which translates Hill of Sacrifice, a sacred place used as an ancient burial ground hundreds or even thousands of years ago. As we see it now, this 116-acre cemetery just outside of Honolulu, built in 1948, is the resting place for more than 25,000 soldiers that fought and perished in a number of different engagements around the Pacific, Pearl Harbor, of course, World War II, and Guam. Just under 62,000 souls in all who have gone before us in the hope of eternal life. The punch bowl, with its lush shades of manicured green lawns, is set in stark contrast to the white granite and stonework of the surrounding walls and gravestones. Here we reverence the graves of so many Americans, lives sacrificed to preserve our freedom and way of life. This national cemetery echoes a quiet, calming beauty not found anywhere on this island of Oahu, or perhaps and in any other place in the world. And so, join me in meditating on the sorrowful mysteries of the Rosary as we pray. In the name of the Father, and of the Son, and of the Holy Spirit. Amen. I believe in God, the Father Almighty, creator of heaven and earth, and in Jesus Christ, his only Son, our Lord, who was conceived by the Holy Spirit, born of the Virgin Mary, suffered under Pontius Pilate, was crucified, died, and was buried. He descended into hell. On the third day, he rose again from the dead. He ascended into heaven and is seated at the right hand of God, the Father Almighty. From there, he will come to judge the living and the dead. I believe in the Holy Spirit, the Holy Catholic Church, the communion of saints, the forgiveness of sins, the resurrection of the body, and life everlasting. Amen. Our Father, who art in heaven, hallowed be thy name. Thy kingdom come, thy will be done on earth as it is in heaven. Give us this day our daily bread, and forgive us our trespasses, as we forgive those who trespass against us. And lead us not into temptation, but deliver us from evil. Amen. Hail Mary, full of grace, the Lord is with thee. Blessed art thou among women, and blessed is the fruit of thy womb, Jesus. Holy Mary, Mother of God, pray for us sinners, now and at the hour of our death. Amen. Hail Mary, full of grace, the Lord is with thee. Blessed art thou among women, and blessed is the fruit of thy womb, Jesus. Holy Mary, Mother of God, pray for us sinners, now and at the hour of our death. Amen. Hail Mary, full of grace, the Lord is with thee. Blessed art thou among women, and blessed is the fruit of thy womb, Jesus. Holy Mary, Mother of God, pray for us sinners, now and at the hour of our death. Amen. Glory be to the Father, and to the Son, and to the Holy Spirit, as it was in the beginning, is now, and ever shall be, world without end. Amen. O my Jesus, forgive us our sins. Save us from the fires of hell. Lead all souls into heaven, especially those who are in most need of thy mercy. The first sorrowful mystery, the agony in the garden. You know what it's like to agonize over something in your life, or perhaps many things. You've lived through your own personal agony. But this, what Jesus experienced, was the deepest of agonies. For he knew our sins. He knew what he was about to suffer. He knew how his friends would betray him. But he also knew that he is, for us, our only hope. And so, meditating upon Jesus' agony in the garden,
We pray. Our Father who art in heaven, hallowed be thy name. Thy kingdom come, thy will be done, on earth as it is in heaven. Give us this day our daily bread, and forgive us our trespasses, as we forgive those who trespass against us. And lead us not into temptation, but deliver us from evil. Amen. Hail Mary, full of grace, the Lord is with thee. Blessed art thou among women, and blessed is the fruit of thy womb, Jesus. Holy Mary, Mother of God, pray for us sinners, now and at the hour of our death. Amen. Hail Mary, full of grace, the Lord is with thee. Blessed art thou among women, and blessed is the fruit of thy womb, Jesus. Holy Mary, Mother of God, pray for us sinners, now and at the hour of our death. Amen. Hail Mary, full of grace, the Lord is with thee. Blessed art thou among women, and blessed is the fruit of thy womb, Jesus. Holy Mary, Mother of God, pray for us sinners, now and at the hour of our death. Amen. Hail Mary, full of grace, the Lord is with thee. Blessed art thou among women, and blessed is the fruit of thy womb, Jesus. Holy Mary, Mother of God, pray for us sinners, now and at the hour of our death. Amen. Hail Mary, full of grace, the Lord is with thee. Blessed art thou among women, and blessed is the fruit of thy womb, Jesus. Holy Mary, Mother of God, pray for us sinners, now and at the hour of our death. Amen. Hail Mary, full of grace, the Lord is with thee. Blessed art thou among women, and blessed is the fruit of thy womb, Jesus. Holy Mary, Mother of God, pray for us sinners, now and at the hour of our death. Amen. Hail Mary, full of grace, the Lord is with thee. Blessed art thou among women, and blessed is the fruit of thy womb, Jesus. Holy Mary, Mother of God, pray for us sinners, now and at the hour of our death. Amen. Hail Mary, full of grace, the Lord is with thee. Blessed art thou among women, and blessed is the fruit of thy womb, Jesus. Holy Mary, Mother of God, pray for us sinners, now and at the hour of our death. Amen. Hail Mary, full of grace, the Lord is with thee. Blessed art thou among women, and blessed is the fruit of thy womb, Jesus. Holy Mary, Mother of God, pray for us sinners, now and at the hour of our death. Amen. Hail Mary, full of grace, the Lord is with thee. Blessed art thou among women, and blessed is the fruit of thy womb, Jesus. Holy Mary, Mother of God, pray for us sinners, now and at the hour of our death. Amen. Glory be to the Father, and to the Son, and to the Holy Spirit, as it was in the beginning, is now, and ever shall be, world without end. Amen. O my Jesus, forgive us our sins, save us from the fires of hell, lead all souls into

need of thy mercy. The second sorrowful mystery, Jesus is scourged. He truly emptied himself. There's no denying that. For this was an act of his will. He chose to suffer willingly, to follow the Father's will for him and for us. And so, in emptying himself, even before the cross, Jesus experienced the tremendous physical pain of the scourging. And while he was suffering, no doubt he was thinking about you and me and the souls of all these brave soldiers who have given their lives, these 62,000 souls who are interred here and remembered in this beautiful cemetery. And so as we reflect on Jesus' scourging, let us pray. Our Father who art in heaven, hallowed be thy name. Thy kingdom come, thy will be done on earth as it is in heaven. Give us this day our daily bread, and forgive us our trespasses as we forgive those who trespass against us. And lead us not into temptation, but deliver us from evil. Amen. Hail Mary, full of grace, the Lord is with thee. Blessed art thou among women, and blessed is the fruit of thy womb, Jesus. Holy Mary, Mother of God, pray for us sinners, now and at the hour of our death. Amen. Hail Mary, full of grace, the Lord is with thee. Blessed art thou among women, and blessed is the fruit of thy womb, Jesus. Holy Mary, Mother of God, pray for us sinners, now and at the hour of our death. Amen. Hail Mary, full of grace, the Lord is with thee. Blessed art thou among women, and blessed is the fruit of thy womb, Jesus. Holy Mary, Mother of God, pray for us sinners, now and at the hour of our death. Amen. Hail Mary, full of grace, the Lord is with thee. Blessed art thou among women, and blessed is the fruit of thy womb, Jesus. Holy Mary, Mother of God, pray for us sinners, now and at the hour of our death. Amen. Hail Mary, full of grace, the Lord is with thee. Blessed art thou among women, and blessed is the fruit of thy womb, Jesus. Holy Mary, Mother of God, pray for us sinners, now and at the hour of our death. Amen. Hail Mary, full of grace, the Lord is with thee. Blessed art thou among women, and blessed is the fruit of thy womb, Jesus. Holy Mary, Mother of God, pray for us sinners, now and at the hour of our death. Amen. Hail Mary, full of grace, the Lord is with thee. Blessed art thou among women, and blessed is the fruit of thy womb, Jesus. Holy Mary, Mother of God, pray for us sinners, now and at the hour of our death. Amen. Hail Mary, full of grace, the Lord is with thee. Blessed art thou among women, and blessed is the fruit of thy womb, Jesus. Holy Mary, Mother of God, pray for us sinners, now and at the hour of our death. Amen. Hail Mary, full of grace, the Lord is with thee. Blessed art thou among women, and blessed is the fruit of thy womb, Jesus. Holy Mary, Mother of God, pray for us sinners, now and at the hour of our death. Amen. Hail Mary, full of grace, the Lord is with thee. Blessed art thou among women, and blessed is the fruit of thy womb, Jesus. Holy Mary, Mother of God, pray for us sinners, now and at the hour of our death. Amen. Glory be to the Father, and to the Son, and to the Holy Spirit, as it was in the beginning, is now, and ever shall be, world without end. Amen. O my Jesus, forgive us our sins, save us from the fires of hell, lead all souls in

That path to glory is paved with sufferings that must be accepted. The Romans were very good at torture, and Jesus was a victim of that. But it was all for us. The crown of thorns would become the crown of eternal glory, not just for him, but potentially for all of us. And so we pray. Our Father who art in heaven, hallowed be thy name. Thy kingdom come, thy will be done on earth as it is in heaven. Give us this day our daily bread, and forgive us our trespasses as we forgive those who trespass against us. And lead us not into temptation, but deliver us from evil. Amen. Hail Mary, full of grace, the Lord is with thee. Blessed art thou among women, and blessed is the fruit of thy womb, Jesus. Holy Mary, Mother of God, pray for us sinners, now and at the hour of our death. Amen. Hail Mary, full of grace, the Lord is with thee. Blessed art thou among women, and blessed is the fruit of thy womb, Jesus. Holy Mary, Mother of God, pray for us sinners, now and at the hour of our death. Amen. Hail Mary, full of grace, the Lord is with thee. Blessed art thou among women, and blessed is the fruit of thy womb, Jesus. Holy Mary, Mother of God, pray for us sinners, now and at the hour of our death. Amen. Hail Mary, full of grace, the Lord is with thee. Blessed art thou among women, and blessed is the fruit of thy womb, Jesus. Holy Mary, Mother of God, pray for us sinners, now and at the hour of our death. Amen. Hail Mary, full of grace, the Lord is with thee. Blessed art thou among women, and blessed is the fruit of thy womb, Jesus. Holy Mary, Mother of God, pray for us sinners, now and at the hour of our death. Amen. Hail Mary, full of grace, the Lord is with thee. Blessed art thou among women, and blessed is the fruit of thy womb, Jesus. Holy Mary, Mother of God, pray for us sinners, now and at the hour of our death. Amen. Hail Mary, full of grace, the Lord is with thee. Blessed art thou among women, and blessed is the fruit of thy womb, Jesus. Holy Mary, Mother of God, pray for us sinners, now and at the hour of our death. Amen. Hail Mary, full of grace, the Lord is with thee. Blessed art thou among women, and blessed is the fruit of thy womb, Jesus. Holy Mary, Mother of God, pray for us sinners, now and at the hour of our death. Amen. Hail Mary, full of grace, the Lord is with thee. Blessed art thou among women, and blessed is the fruit of thy womb, Jesus. Holy Mary, Mother of God, pray for us sinners, now and at the hour of our death. Amen. Hail Mary, full of grace, the Lord is with thee. Blessed art thou among women, and blessed is the fruit of thy womb, Jesus. Holy Mary, Mother of God, pray for us sinners, now and at the hour of our death. Amen. Glory be to the Father, and to the Son, and to the Holy Spirit, as it was in the beginning, is now, and ever shall be, world without end. Amen. O my Jesus, forgive us our sins. Save us from the fires of hell. Lead all souls into heaven, especially those who are in most need of thy mercy. The fourth sorrowful mystery, Jesus carries the cross. He carried his cross, and so do we. He fell not once, but three times, and so do we fall. Jesus fell along that way to Calvary, not because of his own fault, but the weight of the cross, his lack of strength, the beatings that he received, the crown of thorns that he wore. We fall most often because of our own inability to live up to the great call that we have to follow him. And so as we meditate on Jesus carrying of the cross, realizing that we carry our own, let's ask for the help to do that. Mary knows our struggles, and she prays for us, especially when we fall. Our Father who art in heaven, hallowed be thy name. Thy kingdom come, thy will be done on earth as it is in heaven. Give us this day our daily bread, and forgive us our trespasses as we forgive those who trespass against us. And lead us not into temptation, but deliver us from evil. Amen. Hail Mary, full of grace, the Lord is with thee.
Blessed art thou among women, and blessed is the fruit of thy womb, Jesus.

says, Holy Mary, Mother of God, pray for us sinners, now and at the hour of our death. Amen. Hail Mary, full of grace, the Lord is with thee. Blessed art thou among women, and blessed is the fruit of thy womb, Jesus. Holy Mary, Mother of God, pray for us sinners, now and at the hour of our death. Amen. Hail Mary, full of grace, the Lord is with thee. Blessed art thou among women, and blessed is the fruit of thy womb, Jesus. Holy Mary, Mother of God, pray for us sinners, now and at the hour of our death. Amen. Hail Mary, full of grace, the Lord is with thee. Blessed art thou among women, and blessed is the fruit of thy womb, Jesus. Holy Mary, Mother of God, pray for us sinners, now and at the hour of our death. Amen. Hail Mary, full of grace, the Lord is with thee. Blessed art thou among women, and blessed is the fruit of thy womb, Jesus. Holy Mary, Mother of God, pray for us sinners, now and at the hour of our death. Amen. Hail Mary, full of grace, the Lord is with thee. Blessed art thou among women, and blessed is the fruit of thy womb, Jesus. Holy Mary, Mother of God, pray for us sinners, now and at the hour of our death. Amen. Hail Mary, full of grace, the Lord is with thee. Blessed art thou among women, and blessed is the fruit of thy womb, Jesus. Holy Mary, Mother of God, pray for us sinners, now and at the hour of our death. Amen. Hail Mary, full of grace, the Lord is with thee. Blessed art thou among women, and blessed is the fruit of thy womb, Jesus. Holy Mary, Mother of God, pray for us sinners, now and at the hour of our death. Amen. Hail Mary, full of grace, the Lord is with thee. Blessed art thou among women, and blessed is the fruit of thy womb, Jesus. Holy Mary, Mother of God, pray for us sinners, now and at the hour of our death. Amen. Hail Mary, full of grace, the Lord is with thee. Blessed art thou among women, and blessed is the fruit of thy womb, Jesus. Holy Mary, Mother of God, pray for us sinners, now and at the hour of our death. Amen. Glory be to the Father, and to the Son, and to the Holy Spirit, as it was in the beginning, is now, and ever shall be, world without end. Amen. O my Jesus, forgive us our sins. Save us from the fires of hell. Lead all souls into heaven, especially those who are in most need of thy mercy. The fifth and the final sorrowful mystery, the crucifixion. The wood of the cross on which Jesus was nailed became for us an altar for the greatest and most perfect sacrifice. Calvary, Golgotha, became a throne room, and we are given hope, for Jesus is our only hope. Before we pray this decade, join me in just a moment of silence for the 62,000 souls who are buried and entombed and remembered here in this national cemetery. Our Father, who art in heaven, hallowed be thy name, thy kingdom come.

Thy will be done on earth as it is in heaven. Give us this day our daily bread, and forgive us our trespasses, as we forgive those who trespass against us. And lead us not into temptation, but deliver us from evil. Amen. Hail Mary, full of grace, the Lord is with thee. Blessed art thou among women, and blessed is the fruit of thy womb, Jesus. Holy Mary, Mother of God, pray for us sinners, now and at the hour of our death. Amen. Hail Mary, full of grace, the Lord is with thee. Blessed art thou among women, and blessed is the fruit of thy womb, Jesus. Holy Mary, Mother of God, pray for us sinners, now and at the hour of our death. Amen. Hail Mary, full of grace, the Lord is with thee. Blessed art thou among women, and blessed is the fruit of thy womb, Jesus. Holy Mary, Mother of God, pray for us sinners, now and at the hour of our death. Amen. Hail Mary, full of grace, the Lord is with thee. Blessed art thou among women, and blessed is the fruit of thy womb, Jesus. Holy Mary, Mother of God, pray for us sinners, now and at the hour of our death. Amen. Hail Mary, full of grace, the Lord is with thee. Blessed art thou among women, and blessed is the fruit of thy womb, Jesus. Holy Mary, Mother of God, pray for us sinners, now and at the hour of our death. Amen. Hail Mary, full of grace, the Lord is with thee. Blessed art thou among women, and blessed is the fruit of thy womb, Jesus. Holy Mary, Mother of God, pray for us sinners, now and at the hour of our death. Amen. Hail Mary, full of grace, the Lord is with thee. Blessed art thou among women, and blessed is the fruit of thy womb, Jesus. Holy Mary, Mother of God, pray for us sinners, now and at the hour of our death. Amen. Hail Mary, full of grace, the Lord is with thee. Blessed art thou among women, and blessed is the fruit of thy womb, Jesus. Holy Mary, Mother of God, pray for us sinners, now and at the hour of our death. Amen. Hail Mary, full of grace, the Lord is with thee. Blessed art thou among women, and blessed is the fruit of thy womb, Jesus. Holy Mary, Mother of God, pray for us sinners, now and at the hour of our death. Amen. Hail Mary, full of grace, the Lord is with thee. Blessed art thou among women, and blessed is the fruit of thy womb, Jesus. Holy Mary, Mother of God, pray for us sinners, now and at the hour of our death. Amen. Glory be to the Father, and to the Son, and to the Holy Spirit, as it was in the beginning, is now, and ever shall be, world without end. Amen. O my Jesus, forgive us our sins, save us from the fires of hell. Lead all souls into heaven, especially those in most need of thy mercy. Hail, Holy Queen, Mother of Mercy, our life, our sweetness, and our hope. To thee do we cry, poor banished children of Eve. To thee do we send up our sighs, mourning and weeping in this valley of tears. Turn then, most gracious Advocate, thine eyes of mercy toward us, and after this our exile, show unto us the blessed fruit of thy womb, Jesus. O clement, O loving, O sweet Virgin Mary, pray for us, O Holy Mother of God, that we may be made worthy of the promises of Christ. Let us pray. O God, whose only begotten Son has purchased for us the rewards of everlasting life, grant that we, who meditating on these sorrowful mysteries of the Most Holy Rosary of the Blessed Virgin Mary, that we may both imitate what they contain and obtain what they promise, through the same Christ our Lord. Amen. May the souls of the faithful departed, through the mercy of God, rest in peace. Amen. Holy Mother, with thy loving child, thy blessing give to us this day. In the name of the Father, and of the Son, and of the Holy Spirit. Amen. Eternal rest grant to them, O Lord, and let perpetual light shine upon them. They were our sons and daughters, our wives and husbands, our fathers.

0: And we are back. Thank you so much for praying the rosary with us. And I have to tell you, Bishop, we're just about caught up again to last year, but this was a really big hour. When the rosary came on, we had so many donations. We know there are so many of you watching who depend on this rosary. Please pick up the phone at 833-568-3288. 833-568-3288. It's right down here. Or you can go online and go to catholictv.org/donate. And this really is the time in the telethon after the Mass and after the Rosary, Bishop, where we have our largest audiences.
1: Exactly. And you know how important the Rosary is to so many people, how important it is to you. We play the Rosary at least 3 times a day. And as you know, it's from... They're shot in all different places, like the Punch Bowl in Hawaii. There's a very beautiful one. But it's so important to so many people that we have the rosary, that we have new ones. I hear a lot of people say, you know, I love praying the rosary with you, Bishop, but I also love praying the rosary in different places, in different holy places, sacred places. So we couldn't do it without you. We couldn't bring the rosary to so many people each day, many times a day. We couldn't produce new rosaries without your help. So please do pick up the phone and make a call at 833-568-3288. We need your help so that we continue to grow and really push the message of the gospel, Jesus Christ and His Blessed Mother, out there to people to give them hope in their lives.
0: And you see the finished product, but behind the scenes, there's the planning. Where are we going to do? Making, producing it, getting all the contacts, then getting to the location. Then we have to get permission to shoot on that location. We bring the cameras in. Bishop has to go in and he has to write what he's going to say for the reflections and think about the reflections. Then we have to bring everything back. We have to edit it. Then we have to plan when it's going to premiere and we have to market that. So there's just so much that goes on behind the scenes to get just one rosary done.
2: You forget about a lot of that stuff.
0: You forget about it. Yeah. And here's the interesting thing, though, is that we just keep doing them. And if you've noticed lately, we've really started to do more and more rosaries. Lately, a matter of fact, we have a premiere tomorrow, but lately we've just started pumping out rosaries because we know how important it is to you. So the daily Mass is a new Mass every single day. So we know that. But now we have the rosaries and the Divine Office too. I don't know if people have noticed, but we did so many Divine Office. We took a lot of the summer and just did them because you told us you want more. And so Bishop, again, had to figure all that out. We had the crew. We were there, I don't know how, we were there for hour after hour after hour, day after day after
1: all summer
0: week
1: long.
0: After week after week. And then Travis had to edit them all together.
1: Right. And make them look like the original ones.
0: And make them look like they're, and then you get them. So please pick up that phone, 833-568-3288. CatholicTV.org/donate is another way. Help us continue to do that. And you know what I'm going to do tomorrow? I'm actually going to wear all blue in dedication to Mary.
1: You got all blue on right now?
0: No, but I'm going to have a blue shirt. I'm going to have a blue tie. I'm going to come in all blue.
1: Is that going to look good?
0: I have no idea.
3: You have blue shoes?
0: I do not have blue shoes. But I will say this, the tie is one my mom gave me.
1: Oh, okay.
0: Yeah, so...
1: Can I recommend a white shirt with the blue tie and the blue suit? I think all blue might be a little much.
0: I'm going to try the blue. I'm just going to try it.
1: Bring a white shirt in just in case.
0: I will. I will. I will. And you can be the judge of it. You like white shirts, though.
1: I do.
0: You do. Yeah. You like the white shirts. But I'm going to try it. Yeah. I'm going to give it a try. Yeah. See what happens.
1: All right.
0: I mean, Kevin's already made fun of my outfit today, so I might as well really just go for it.
1: Yeah. And you're kind of down one step because of those losses.
0: I've had some losses today. Yeah. I've had disqualifications. I've had embarrassing losses. Yeah. There's been
1: like
0: some
1: you,
0: controversy.
1: Yeah.
0: I think
1: this should be your last telethon.
0: It is my last telethon. And I actually think it's because it's my last telethon that they're getting away with this stuff.
1: Yeah, I never thought of that.
0: Now, of course, I'm going to be on This Is the Day, so I'll be doing that stuff. But
1: well, you can't get away from calling us because we need your help. Give us a call. The number's right here on the screen. Or don't forget, you can use a credit card or debit card online at CatholicTV.com/donate. And not only do we

0: Have the Divine Mercy Chaplet at the Hour of Mercy at 3 p.m. And those two we are able to produce in various places. For example, once we went to the Sisters of St. Joseph in Bethany, their beautiful chapel dedicated to the Holy Spirit, and we produced a chaplet there. We went to Pope John the 23rd National mm-hmm. Seminary in Weston, Massachusetts, and prayed with the men there. So each day at 3 o'clock, we have the Chaplet of Divine Mercy. People really enjoy it. It's a nice break in the middle of the day, and also we ask for God's mercy because we are all sinners, and we need him to look upon us with mercy. That's our own beautiful chapel with the Knights of Columbus and the image of the Sacred Heart, and very proud of that in our beautiful chapel, which you know, the chapel dedicated to the Holy Cross. And so please do help us out so we can have great chaplets for you, new ones every day at 3 p.m. right here on Catholic TV.
1: And you can also pray with us, which is a great thing, and you can also watch so many of these things. And a matter of fact, you know, we talk about the Mass. Someone has put down that this is the 71st anniversary of our first Mass, 71 years, which is absolutely amazing. And there we have Monsignor, that's Cardinal Cushing, but I know it was Monsignor Flaherty who was there. And we used to have all the nuns would be there. Actually, the nuns were on camera.
0: There is
1: Monsignor Flaherty, who was the founder of Catholic TV. He's the one who had the idea and went to Cardinal Cushing, and there is Cardinal Cushing.
0: Not looking too happy that day.
1: No, he isn't. But it was such a different place. And there, here's what's interesting. So in one of these pictures, actually a person who used to work at Catholic TV is there as a little kid.
0: Father Frank.
1: Yep, Father Frank McFarland.
0: Now that's the chapel at the Cardinal's residence.
1: Yes.
0: Of happy memory.
1: Yes, and there is Father Frank.
0: Oh, that's the classic image right there.
1: Yeah, he was. And I'm sure he was actually getting ready to shoot a rosary. And there's Monsignor McInerney, who took over
0: Monsignor Paul McInerney.
1: After Father Frank. And there we are. We used to shoot it when they were renovating the Cardinal's residence. We actually shot it here at Catholic TV. And now we have our own chapel where we can bring you the Mass and so many other things there. Matter of fact, I don't know if, Travis, we could show a picture of the chapel right now. We do have cameras in there at all times. Mm-hmm. There it is. Yeah, look at that.
0: Huh?
1: Yeah. So we actually, at night, a lot of times, we put on this different lighting, which is very beautiful and very dramatic. You can see the tabernacle right in front of us. You can see Mary and Joseph and, of course, Jesus right there. And there's the gifts. So,
0: and you know what? You know. When you call in and make a pledge at 833-568-3288 or at CatholicTV.org, you make all this possible. I look around at this building. When I walk around morning, afternoon, evening, I think to myself, you know what? This is amazing. What a beautiful studio. What a beautiful set of offices. The whole complex is gorgeous. Jay did a great job with Mark and everybody else trying to put this thing together some 21 years ago or so. The construction was going on. But even this building is because of your generosity. So we just keep moving forward, and we can't do it without you. So give us a call and make a pledge. We're going to keep that number up on the screen all throughout the evening and all day tomorrow, and we hope you can stay with us.
1: And now, because of your generosity, you can watch us online, too. I know that Kelsey, on every Friday, does some wonderful things online. We also have YouTube. We have our YouTube page where you can watch the Mass, and we have prayers, and we have special prayers on there. We have a This Is a Day page. We have all our Roku, where people watch us on Roku. If you're watching us on Roku right now, pick up that phone, where we have hundreds and hundreds and hundreds of thousands of subscribers. Same with YouTube. We're closing in on 350,000 subscribers just on our YouTube page. And then we have the apps, and in just a few days, on the 22nd, we are rolling out brand new apps. Again, be patient because, you know, that can be a little bumpy sometimes. But we do all of this because, first of all, they're beautiful, and our presentation of the Church and of the Eucharist and of Jesus should be beautiful. So we make sure it is. And we have some programming that people have been working very, very hard on. One we mentioned earlier is the Black Catholic Saints, and another one is Presentia. And Presentia is about Eucharistic miracles.
0: Ah, very good. And there have been, throughout the history of the Church, many incidents where there was a miracle that occurred during Mass or in relationship to the Holy Eucharist. Usually when someone, sometimes a priest, when their faith was weak and God gave

ability through this miracle for that person or those people to reclaim their belief, their love for the Holy Eucharist. Hosts have been found bleeding and have bled on the corporal, and these elements have been preserved so that we can strengthen our faith in the Lord's true presence in the Holy Eucharist. So looking forward to that. Another great show and series on Catholic

0: is one that we'll be doing during this too. I think he's.
1: That would not surprise me because he developed a website that chronicles all of the Eucharistic miracles.
0: Yeah, and what I love about this series is that it brings into your home some things you might not know. And that I think you'll find very interesting. And the person behind that series is Kelsey, who you all know if you watch the Mass here on Catholic TV, because she reads quite often. And it was something very close to her heart. And she asked if she could do it, all her idea. And we said, yeah, please do. And so she's doing that. And she's working on some other great stuff.
1: She's very devoted to the Lord's presence in the Holy Eucharist.
0: Yeah.
1: You know, as you mentioned, that on Friday afternoon, she has that live adoration for an hour online. So
0: And then we have the Spanish Mass, too. Deacon Franklin does that. And that's a great opportunity for us to reach some of our Spanish-speaking viewers. So we always bring that. And we have a lot of Masses. And this is one that I remember when Deacon, he was not a deacon at that. Yeah, maybe he was. I don't know if he was. But he came up. He said, hey, could we do a Spanish Mass? And we said, well, we're really busy. Could you be the one who produces that? And he said, yeah. And I wasn't sure how it would go over because it's so much work.
1: Yeah.
0: Well, here we are 10 years later.
1: Yeah, it's pretty amazing.
0: We still have the Spanish
1: Mass. God bless Deacon Franklin for helping us with that. And all the priests who make themselves available to come in and celebrate the Mass, along with the priests who celebrate the Mass each morning at 9:30 on Catholic TV. We're very grateful to all those men. Oftentimes on their day off, they come in to celebrate another Mass, but they know how important it is to you. So give us a call at 833-568-3288. We need your help so we can keep the Mass and the Rosary and the Divine Mercy Chaplet and new series coming to you right here on Catholic TV, because it is America's Catholic Television Network. You know that.
0: Yes, and of course, again, it goes back to the Rosary. What was your favorite Rosary, do you think, that you've done?
1: Well, I'm going with Jimmy Raymond, my classmates call on the

0: There's a call from Jimmy Raymond to redo that rosary. So we got to do that someday.
1: That was a fun, you know what, though? That was a fun rosary.
0: Yeah.
1: Because it was the first rosary that we did and you did. And it was a cold day, a cloudy day. And the thing that really still resonates with me is I think you went out on the dock, right? So we're out on the dock. But then when the fishermen came in, and they're rowing their boat in. Yeah. It was kind of neat.
0: Yeah, yeah. Another one, too, that I will always remember is we were in St. Peter's Basilica, and we weren't allowed to film anything.
1: Oh.
0: But Jay set up the camera and just kind of left it there, put something over the little red light so one would see it. And I stood there and prayed the rosary in St. Peter's Basilica, and nobody was the wiser.
1: Well, that was our secret, which is now out, which was great. You know which one I loved is... So we went to Notre Dame in France, and they said, okay.
0: Before the fire,
1: and they said, you've got 45 minutes.
0: Remember that. And it was like 6:30 in the morning.
1: 45 minutes. So Bishop and I went over to a beautiful area, and we had to light it, mic it, and then shoot it while I think it was Peter, and I'm not sure who else was with us. They were out getting all the B-roll, all within... 45 minutes.
0: And it was right in front of the cross, the Pietà there behind the altar, which is a very familiar scene when the fire, that terrible fire at Notre Dame happened. There were a lot of images of that very place where we were standing.
1: You know, I think, I'm not sure, but I think we might have a tote. We might have a tote. So let's go over the tote and see where we are right now. I'm very interested in this.
0: Where we are. Thanks to your generosity.
2: 4, 3.
0: This is where we are.
2: 72,389.
0: Very good.
1: All right. Well, we have some names, Bishop. I will start.
0: Please.
1: We have Mary, who's in Watertown, in memory of Dan and Sandy. We have Margaret, who is in Grand Blanc, Michigan, in memory of her husband, Norman. David, who is in Southampton, Massachusetts. Patricia, who is in South Boston, Alice, who is in Nashua, Cynthia, who is in Centerville, which is down the Cape, in memory of her mom, Dee, and thank you to all the wonderful people at Catholic TV, and there are a lot of wonderful people
0: here.
1: And by
0: the way, speaking of Centerville, we're so grateful to Father Chris Hughes, your pastor, who drives all the way up from the Cape to do the Mass so often. So
1: yeah, he's
0: tell
1: great.
0: Tell him we said hello.
1: Anita, who is in Worcester, Massachusetts, William, who is in Burlington, Mass, in memory of his wife, Vita, Jim, who is in Walpole in honor of Bishop Reed's 10th anniversary.
0: Oh, that's right. Yeah, he's a bishop.
1: Oh, there you go. Oh, August 24th, right?
0: Exactly.
1: Yeah. Dolores, who's in Douglas. Praise to my sister Eleanor from Douglas. Paul, who is in Hatfield. We have Sharon, who is in West Newton in memory of her mom, Delilah. Kathleen, who's in Worcester. Whole channel is a joy. Thank you so much, Kathleen. And we have Eileen, who is in Wakefield, Massachusetts, in memory of her husband and her parents.
0: Thanks to Deo from Quincy, Massachusetts, giving a very generous gift in honor of the needy, which there are so many. A very special thanks. This is one of these twice as nice, Jay, things. Anna Marie Ferraro, who I mentioned earlier, has once again come through for the second time today, twice as nice, in Thanksgiving for upcoming 94th birthday. You don't look a day over 64, Anna Marie. Thank you so much. Dolores from Hyannis, thank you so much in memory of her good husband, Tony. To Elizabeth from Salem, New Hampshire, thank you so much for your gift. And also to Margaret from Schwartz Creek, Michigan, a very, very, very generous gift in memory of her family members who have gone to God. Thank you so much, Margaret.
1: Wow. Kevin, who is in Plimpton, Massachusetts, in honor of Bishop Reed. Look at that.
0: Oh, thank you very much.
1: Alicia, who is in San Antonio, Texas, the great state of Texas. Marie, who is in Hyde Park in the great state of Massachusetts.
0: Or as Father Chris Hickey would say, Hyde Park.
1: Hyde Park. Joseph, who is in Furlong, Pennsylvania, in memory of Joseph and Joseph III. And we have, let me just see this, we have Rita, who is in the beautiful town of Hingham, Massachusetts.
0: Love Hingham. Thanks to those who gave gifts online, Mario and Odelia from Westport, Mass. Beautiful, beautiful place.

0: to work down there. Thank you so much for your generosity to the telethon. Thanks to Mimose from Jacksonville, Florida. You are very kind in memory of Claude. Appreciate that so much. Michael from Rumford, Rhode Island. That's the second gift, I think, today from Rumford, Rhode Island that I remember. Great to hear from you. To Mimose from Jacksonville, Florida. I think I read that already. In memory of Christine, unless that's a second one. Really appreciate your help. Peter from Marlborough, Massachusetts. Oh, my gosh, Peter, you're wonderful. Thank you so very, very, very much for your help. And there's the number. It's right on the screen, 833-568-3288. We're going to keep that up there all day tonight, all day tomorrow.
1: So let us pray. There we go. It's on website. It's also on YouTube. And what it is it's different prayers that we have. And we actually have some prayers on there that have over 2 million views.
0: Seriously?
1: Yeah, St. Michael's Prayer has over 2 million.
0: Well, that makes
1: sense. Yeah, over 2 million views.
0: That makes good sense.
1: But it's a great way for you to join us if you go onto our YouTube page. Just go to Catholic TV and then you'll on YouTube and you will find us. And you can pray with us all the time. We have St. Kateri. We have

0: So many different prayers out there. I actually love this. And I know that Adam puts a lot of these together, and they're marvelous.
1: Yeah, it's a prayer almost for every occasion. So do visit our Catholic TV YouTube page at youtube.com/CatholicTV and look for the prayers, and they're all for you.
0: And what's different about these prayers than a lot of other ones you might see is a lot of times they just have the prayer. So the prayer will just be up there and they'll just be writing. But what these have, which is a lot different, is actually we have beautiful locations. There's things that associate with the prayer. They're
1: background
0: gorgeous.
1: Music.
0: Background music, we have it. So it really sets the mood, and it sets and the setting makes you, I think, get in the mood for prayer much better. So I hope you can watch it. Here's the phone number. We've got a lot of work to do. We only have an hour and 43 minutes left tonight. We'll be back tomorrow again. But please help us out. This is such a big time for us in the fundraising during the telethon. We really do need your help. And we traveled just a few weeks ago on a Saturday to the Cathedral of the Holy Cross, Bishop.
1: Oh, yeah.
0: And we did the permanent diaconate.
1: Yes, the ordination of permanent deacons for the Archdiocese of Boston by Archbishop Richard Henning, live from the cathedral on Saturday. We were very grateful to have this opportunity to bring that to you. And these men will be serving in parishes throughout the Archdiocese. And of course, every diocese has ordination to the permanent diaconate at some point in time. And permanent deacons are a great help and support for the work that we do in parishes. And they have, they bring with them great experience. Many of the men are married and have families. And so to their preaching and their service, they bring all of that. And it's not an easy task. In fact, Kevin Nelson would tell you, because he is preparing to be ordained a permanent deacon in a number of years, he'd tell you that it's a lot of work, but it's well worth it, and the church needs them. So that's the kind of thing that you make possible here on Catholic TV, the ordination to the permanent diaconate live from the Cathedral of the Holy Cross because of your generosity.
0: And I know one person you really want to thank, and we just saw him there, is the head of the Archdiocese of Boston, Archbishop Henning, who has been such a great friend, understanding what our mission was and how important it was, and really has been such an advocate for Catholic TV. And so I know how much you appreciate him, not only for Catholic TV, but for the seminary.
1: Yeah, and he's very, very supportive of us. He's very supportive of the seminary. He wants things to grow because he loves people, and he wants them to hear the message of the gospel. He wants them to understand the importance of their local parish. He wants them to have good priests, and he wants them to be cared for even when they can't go to their parish, hence Catholic TV. So thanks to Archbishop Henning for all of his support for our work here at Catholic TV. He's a great guy. He's working really, really hard, and he loves what he does, but I don't think it's easy.
0: No, I know it's a hard job,
1: yeah.
0: But he does it with grace and humility, and he just was the perfect choice.
1: He really runs a great meeting, too.
0: I'm sure he does. You know, if you've been trying to call and the phone lines have been busy, I know that's really frustrating. I am always go a little crazy, a pet peeve of mine when the phones are busy and you're trying to get through, but please continue to try because we really do need these donations, especially at this time of the evening. The number's right there on the screen, or you can go to catholictv.org/donate. And I guess the question you really have to ask yourself right now, after seeing all of the things that we do, the masses, the rosaries, the programs, all of the wonderful people who have come in here and been talent for us and performed for us, the staff here at Catholic TV, what you have to ask yourself now is it worth it? Am I willing to help Catholic TV? Can you make a sacrifice? Because I know in today's world there is a sacrifice. If you can't, continue to watch Catholic TV, continue to be part of our powerful prayer community, and pray for us. But if you can make a donation, and you do think it's worth it, if you do think it makes a difference in the world, please pick up the phone right now, make that phone call, or go to catholictv.org/donate. Because without you, none of this is possible. This was built because of you, your parents, grandparents, great-grandparents. That's why we're here, because so many people believe that the message that we're putting out there, the masses, the rosaries, the chaplets, the divine office, the programming, it makes a difference, and they're willing to do it. Father Frank said to me once, he said, you know, if people think it's important, they will support it. And look what you've done.
1: Well, apparently people think it's important.
0: we used to have a little place that we rented, and now we have a huge building with sets and digital media department, and we have a cable station, and we have printing, and we have a magazine. And we have all of that that affects so many people's lives. People who are lonely, people who are searching, people who are trying to find God. And you allow them to do that by picking up the phone and making a donation or going online and making a donation. I sometimes wish, Bishop, that people realize who are watching this, because, you know, you're watching a TV right now, but I'm on this side, you're on that side, how important they are to the success of Catholic TV.
1: Yeah, I think, you know, sometimes people realize it when they come in, like the priest will sometimes come in with a few parishioners for the Mass, or when we used to do the game show, we'd have a group of kids in. We had some visitors here today. When people come here and they see the place, but even more importantly, they meet the crew, because everybody always says to me, those people over at Catholic TV are so nice. And they are, because they love what they do, because they know how much it affects you and how important it is to you. I mean, little things like, I keep looking at, this is camera one right now, the graphics behind us that Jean created, who's off to Ireland tomorrow. I hope she has a safe flight, God bless her. But these are just gorgeous, and this doesn't just happen. That's a lot of hard work. We have very talented people here, and so thank you for allowing us to build Catholic TV into something that serves an increasingly larger group of people and brings them back to the Lord, connects them with the church, and that's salvation right there.
0: And another group we really have to thank, because I don't think we can do it enough, because they're that important, are the priests who celebrate that Mass. Many of them coming on their day off, many of them who will set aside their schedule so they are here. And they'll tell us the same stories, that a lot of times when they're on communicate calls, the person will say, well, wait a second, I'm watching the Mass. Wait till the Catholic TV Mass is off. They realize it. And, you know, if they didn't buy it, if they didn't buy what we are doing, the priests from all these dioceses and archdioceses around the country, this wouldn't work. This wouldn't work. So the support of your brother priests and your brother bishops is so important. And I have to admit, when we get a donation from a priest or a sister or a religious, it always puts a smile on my face. And Jimmy and I were talking about this earlier, how it's a little special when we hear from those guys, because I think and women, because I think it means

0: something that they're saying, hey, thanks for what you're doing, and we thank them for what they're doing out there.
1: Yeah, absolutely. You know, I've had for a number of years kind of a professional relationship with St. Paul's Choir School in Cambridge in Harvard Square. I was on their board for 10 years. I think it's one, in this local church, the Archdiocese of Boston, it's one of kind of the crown jewels. It's kind of like Catholic TV. So we've had a relationship with St. Paul's Boys Choir because it's the only Catholic Boys Choir School in the entire country, and it's right here in Cambridge in Boston. And every so often, they've been over here. We've done a Divine Mercy Chapel with them. We've done rosaries down in Washington, all kinds of concerts with them, and just great, a great group of kids always. Of course, the boys grow up and they move on, but it's a great Catholic school and a very unique school in the country, St. Paul's Boys Choir School, and they're going to be performing in a little while.
0: They are, and the thing that always has surprised me about that school in particular is the education they receive.
1: Oh, it's outstanding.
0: It is outstanding, and the talent of these young men who are in that school. I've been to some of the masses at St. Paul. If you want a treat, go to St. Paul's for a mass, and when you see the choir perform, it is unbelievable. And I remember when they came here, and they were in the chapel with you, and what it was, we did it, the chaplet, and we actually kind of did it in the round.
1: Yes.
0: We kind of did it in the round, and it's extraordinary to hear them.
1: Yeah. And to

0: Harvard Square.
1: Well, again, keep those phones ringing at 833-568-3288, 833-568-3288, Catholic, or go to catholictv.org/donate. Now, we're in a say, in just a moment, we're going to the St. Paul's Boys Choir, but I would ask that as we do this, a lot of times we go to these things, and I know people get enthralled, but if you could just keep calling in if you haven't called in yet or going online, because we are coming to the end of our first night, and we'd really appreciate it if we could finish strong and we could keep the momentum going, because we were way behind. We caught back up and we went past it. And now I think, you know, I don't know where we are. I'll have to talk to Rick.
0: We'll find out soon. By the way, just a little anecdote.
1: Uh-oh.
0: So regarding St. Paul's Choir School, there are priests and bishops here in Boston who went to school at St. Paul's.
1: Really?
0: Father Bill Kelly, who happened to be the pastor of St. Paul's Parish in Cambridge, and Bishop Peter Uglietto, was also a graduate of St. Paul's Boys Choir. He was a choir boy.
1: I knew Father Kelly went there. I did not know that Bishop Uglietto went there.
0: Yeah.
1: Really?
0: Yeah. Loves the place. Yeah.
1: Oh, my gosh. Well, you're going to love it, too. So let's go now to St. Paul's Boys Choir. You're in for a treat. Let's take a look.

I'm Sharon Rulier, host of Reel to Reel, seen here on Catholic TV. 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

songwriter, arranger, and vocalist Ryan Mazalik graces the telethon stage this year with his original music. 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
1: Travel to places of significance in the Catholic faith with Catholic Destinations. From basilicas to shrines to historical places of interest, Catholic Destinations takes you there, showing you the beauty and history behind each site.

Hi, everyone. I'm Kevin Elson. We are in Orlando, Florida, and no, we are not at Disney World or Universal, but we are at one of the top attractions in Central Florida. It's the Basilica of the National Shrine of Mary, Queen of the Universe. This beautiful shrine serves visitors from all over the world to visit the many theme parks and attractions in this area. The shrine had very humble beginnings, and now it is a spiritual oasis here in Central Florida.

0: Welcome, everyone, to Baltimore, Maryland. My name's Kevin Elson. We are here visiting the National Shrine of the Assumption of the Blessed Virgin Mary. I'm Kevin Elson. We are in Covington, Kentucky at the beautiful Cathedral Basilica of the Assumption. It's truly an amazing piece of Gothic architecture.
1: Today we are in Alexandria, Virginia, and we are standing inside the Basilica of St. Mary. This parish traces its beginnings back to the late 1700s and actually received a donation from President George Washington to get started. The cornerstone of the basilica was laid on July 19, 1826, and since then, this Church of St. Mary has played a crucial role in the growth of Catholicism in Virginia.
2: We wanted to restore the altar rail that was there until the early 70s. So we put that in, and what's great about that, it defines the sacred space, it demarcates it, but also it is an extension of the altar. So when people receive communion at the altar rail, it's as if they're gathering around the altar, but it's much larger. Many more people can gather around the altar rail. And it adds beauty also. Importance is remembering that God is the true, the good, and the beautiful, and beauty is a pathway to evangelize.
0: Hi, everyone. I'm Kevin Elson. We are so happy to be here in Garden Grove, California at Christ Cathedral. This beautiful cathedral was once known as the Crystal Cathedral, and it was the home of the popular television show,

the Hour of Power, hosted by the Reverend Robert Schuller. The Diocese of Orange purchased the cathedral in 2011, and it was transformed into the Christ Cathedral. There is so much to see, not only in the cathedral, but throughout the campus here. So let's begin our journey through the Christ Cathedral on this episode of Catholic Destinations.

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1: Lovely place to come and be quiet. We have an adoration chapel.
2: This basilica and what you see today is truly a combination of the principles of enlightenment that we get from Greek and Rome. It's also the light of God that protects us. It's also the beauty and peace of a place of comfort.

So join Kevin Nelson each week and depart on a journey of faith with Catholic Destinations, this season on the Catholic TV Network.

studio we're in. It's time to go back to the telephone. We're doing really well. I don't do it without you. And it's all for you. Studio A.

0: Has anyone seen Kevin?
1: I haven't.
2: You move this block up before the performance, you know, and then just have them come back. You do that. Because I don't want to get... I think if I tell Master, they're going to have to be on top.

0: Thank you. I just got a little confundido.
1: That's okay.
2: Hey, Richie's getting taller, huh?
3: Yeah.
2: All right.
3: It's almost over.
2: Get ready. You're back.
3: I'm trying. Okay?

0: guys, listen on the phones. 763 pound locks them out, but the pound actually makes it call faster.
1: Extension is long.
2: I see. Hold on, let me just.
0: Yeah, if you don't hit the pound, it's going to take 2 to 3 seconds.

0: Catholic TV's original series, The Gist, continues with hosts Danielle Dean, Rachel Balducci, and Carolee McGrath.
1: Welcome to The Gist. I'm Danielle Bean here with Carolee McGrath and Rachel Balducci. How are you, ladies?
2: Good. How are you?
1: Good. This is going to be a fun show. We're talking about learning to laugh at ourselves, which we have to do because otherwise we will cry. Carolee, I know you have a story, and I can't wait to hear it.
3: It's so embarrassing.
2: Oh,
3: to the people of Catholic TV, I'm so sorry, but here we go.
1: This is my little pet. I don't need a cat. There he is.
4: Adorable. We're going to have to keep this on the set for your interview in a few minutes.
2: We might have to.
1: Okay, well, we can prop him up on the couch here.
2: Here
1: we go. Here. So, what do you want to ask him, ladies?
2: Why didn't you come out and meet me when I was at the Vatican a few months ago?
5: Well, I didn't go to the Vatican, I'm sad to say. We went to Italy, and then we were in Rome, and because it was like a jubilee year, everything was like crazy happening. So we wandered around outside the Vatican, and that's when, as I shared, I knew the Pope was going to come out of nowhere and just be like, I've been waiting for you.
0: The Gist discusses family and faith with special guests stopping by to share about their lives and work in the church.
6: I'm happy to have with us today Rachel Canto, who is the author of Pretty Good Catholic, which is a book about finding somebody that you can date and marry of your own faith, which I know is just such a challenge today. So, Rachel, we're so happy that you're here with us to talk about your book.
7: Well, thank you for having me.

0: I'm sure there was some kind of frustration that was like the ground zero for this. Tell me about that.
1: Yes, I essentially wrote the book that I wish I would have been able to read at about 18 or so, when I was just sort of embarking on discerning my vocation, trying to date, trying to find someone to marry, because it was a long time. It felt like a long time of trying to find my husband. I'm now happily married for almost 2 years, but I wrote this book when I was engaged. So all of the difficulties of dating were still fresh in my mind, but I could also kind of see the light at the end of the tunnel. And I tried to just pull together all the best advice that I wish I would have heard at the beginning and just put it in one place so people can hopefully have a little bit easier time than some of us have in recent years.
2: And I'm so grateful that we had Father Burke Masters here to tell us about his ministry as well.
3: Amazing story.
2: Great conversation, girls.
0: Yeah.
2: Okay, I better get running. I better keep praying that rosary when I go to the games, because I'm the rosary lady, apparently. Thank you so much for joining us here on the Gist. And we want to thank also Father Burke Masters for joining us as well. And be sure to be here next time when we'll be right here to give you the Gist.
4: Join Danielle, Rachel, and Carolee to get The Gist on the Catholic TV Network.

0: And so great to see the Heck family at the end there.
1: Yeah, all three of them.
0: All three of them. And I tell you, Mary's, the baby, looks so much like Emily.
2: Oh, she's a Nelson. And a,
0: she is a
2: and
0: Nelson.
2: And a cute one, too.
0: Very cute. Mm. So here we are. We have an hour left today. And then we'll be back tomorrow. But we have a lot of ground to make up. We are behind right now a little bit. But we have faith in you. Here's the numbers right there at the bottom of the screen. And let's see who called in online, Bishop. So these are all online. Jim and Pat, and they're from Milton, Massachusetts. In memory of Father Joe McCarthy, Joseph McCarthy. We have Chris, who is in Burton, Michigan. Raymond, who is in New Bedford, Massachusetts. Kathleen, who is in Yakima, Washington.
2: Oh.
0: I've got a few from there. Yeah. We have Anne Marie, who is in Peoria. We have Emery, who's in Burlington. I was getting excited there for a second. We have Thomas, who is in Berea, Kentucky. Thank you so much, Kentucky. I love Kentucky. We did a great rosary, actually, in Kentucky. Remember that?
2: Oh, we did a number of them, yeah. And also Stations of the Cross.
0: Yeah.
2: Gorgeous.
0: We have Ed, who is in Hudson. We haven't mentioned Stations of the Cross that much. In memory of his parents, Glenna and Edward. Mary, who is in East Walpole. I just want to check on that. Okay. And we have Maureen, who is in Pembroke, Massachusetts.
2: Thanks to John from Sandwich, Massachusetts, down the Cape, for your very generous gift. Linda from Ashland, Massachusetts, thank you so much as well. You're very kind. Thanks to William. Thank you so much from Methuen for helping us out. We really appreciate your gift. Thanks also to Joan from Marshfield, in memory of her deceased parents and relatives. Thank you, Joan, for helping us out. And I also want to say thank you in a big way to Kevin from Worcester, Massachusetts, for calling in and or actually going online and making a very generous gift to us. And you can do the same thing, too. The number's on the screen. And don't forget, you can use your credit card or debit card safely and securely at CatholicTV.org/donate.
0: And what you have to realize is when we say that, Bishop and I will often say a very generous donation. Every donation is generous
2: to
0: us. They're all generous to us. And one of the programs that we have on that is really popular is the Notre Dame Mass.
2: Oh, ours? We get a spike when the Mass begins at 10 a.m. Eastern Time, live from the Basilica of the Sacred Heart on the campus of the University of Notre Dame. A lot of people love it. A lot of alumni, of course, love it, but other people, too, because it's just a beautiful, beautifully produced Mass, great music, great choir, and always packed.
0: And when you say a spike, we know that because Adam gives us numbers a lot, and I love numbers, and Adam gives us great numbers of when things come up, when things go down in terms of viewers. But the Notre Dame Mass is such a gift to us. I remember when we started negotiating to have it on, they actually reached out to us, and we said, oh, yeah, we'd love to do that. And lo and behold, here we are many, many, many years later, continuing that relationship with Notre Dame and the young people out there and the great masses that they have.
2: As I recall, you used to be on the Hallmark Channel.
0: It did, yes.
2: And then it moved
0: you're
2: to
0: exactly
2: the
0: right.
2: Catholic TV Network.
0: And then we did a rosary out there. And the thing about the rosary that was very interesting that I didn't know for a few years till someone pointed it out was there was a famous football coach, Lou Holtz, who was at Notre Dame. And when Bishop was doing the rosary, behind him there was a grotto. And during that, Lou Holtz actually walks in to say a prayer in the grotto while you're praying the rosary, which to me is kind of a cool thing because I was a Lou Holtz fan. We also have a great, and thanks to Deacon Frank and Michael for this, we have a lot of out-of-house programs here at Catholic TV as well. And they're programs that we get from some of our partners and some of our people. And Archbishop Hicks, we get that, which is on Sirius. I believe it's on Sirius radio as well, I believe.
2: I think they share it, too, with a number of stations, Catholic Faith Network, of course, and other stations across the country. Yeah.
0: Up, and then Monsignor, Monsignor LaSante, who actually called me because I've known him for a while, and he said, hey, I've got a great show. Would you be interested? I said, would we be interested? Of course we'd be interested. So we have that on, and then face-to-face. There are just...